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0: Men at Work on the station that'll pump the most 80s into your eardrums. It's Adelaide's 104.7 Triple M. Prudence and Laws for breakfast taught me something new this morning. I had absolutely no idea that this certain nighttime habit was so common.
1: Yeah, it wouldn't be my proudest moments, but it's twice now. Once I've woke up to peeing, or the wife woke up to me peeing in the wardrobe. In the side of the wardrobe.
2: You're one of those blokes,
1: yeah.
2: Are you?
1: Yeah, unfortunate. And another time, I woke up to her screaming and yelling because I was peeing on her feet in the bed.
2: Oh,
1: I got up and I was peeing at the end of the bed.
0: What does Brew mean by you're one of those guys? How common is this? That's why there's a damp spot in the corner of my bedroom that keeps growing. Anyway. 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
5: 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That's the latest traffic on Adelaide's 104.7 Triple M.
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0: Good times and greatest hits live here on Adelaide's Triple M. It's Keegan with you. Got a hot serving of Gunners in a sec. Gonna chuck our birthday suit on with Roxette as well. And an NXS track topping off an 80s triple play after 20 past that is appropriate for births, deaths, as well as marriages. It'll make sense when you hear it. Triple M.
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3: 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Reports of a crash in the CBD, Green Hill Road eastbound before Peacock Road. Delays back to Goodwood Road. Otherwise, heavy traffic in Birkenhead, Victoria Road, busy citybound before Nelson Street, and slow going in Allenby Gardens, Grange Road, struggling westbound at East Avenue. 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And that's the latest traffic on Adelaide's 104.7 Triple M.
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20: Good morning, I'm Matthew Layton. Australia's economy might still be growing, but the brakes are starting to squeak. National accounts due today are expected to show growth easing, with economists warning weaker home prices and nervous buyers could make life tricky later this year. The government is hosing down talk of an AUKUS mutiny inside Labor. Some MPs and unions want the deal looked at again after the US confirmed Australia will only get 3 second-hand subs before building our own. Some online shopping giants have been called out over potentially dangerous kids' products. Choice says banned items have been listed for Australian shoppers, including fake cigarettes, loose tongue studs and toys with small magnets, warning current laws are leaving families exposed. And US President Donald Trump says reports of stalled Iran peace talks are way off the mark. In Washington, he's insisting the US and Iran are still talking constantly, even as Tehran takes a tougher line over Lebanon and the Strait of Hormuz stays largely shut.
2: Triple M Adelaide. Sport.
20: Essendon's reportedly getting ready to ask the AFL for extra list help, but Hall of Famer Nick Riewoldt isn't sold. He's told us the Bombers might not clear that bar and could still land more picks through the usual draft handouts anyway.
21: Keep hearing that Zach Merritt wants to go. 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So they could potentially have an influx of picks anyway if they handle the situation.
20: And Cricket Victoria is planning to merge the Stars and Renegades, then sell the second Melbourne Big Bash licence to new owners.
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20: Showers today across Adelaide, dropping to a low of 10 tonight. The showers will ease tomorrow in 15. Friday, showers returning in 17 degrees. 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
27: Is that all right to ring up now for the guess the thing?
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27: Guess the yellow thing?
0: That's what we need to call the competition. I love that.
27: Yeah, it's a good one.
0: Guess the yellow thing.
27: Now, I'm ringing up from the country, Wyala, and I've been ringing and ringing for days, and I reckon I know what it is, so I'd like to have a go.
0: Well, unless Wayala's living in the future, you're about 24 minutes too early.
27: All right. For sake.

0: 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November 29, loud engines all day, louder guitars at night.
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0: Gunners on your home of good times and greatest hits. It's Adelaide's 104.7 Triple M. It's Keegan with you. Phil Collins going to kick off an 80s triple play as we play the most of the decade in the city. It's also a decade where we used to be called this.
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0: 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Loz's wheelie bin. The clues are so far yellow, tariff, 100%, and this.
1: What an extraordinary kick from Jason Ackermanis.
0: Score the cash. 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Simple as that. In excess, Triple M. Don't ask.

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3: $9,400 for investigating a garbage bin. It's not a bad deal. Donna, Lightsview, 133353. Am I right? You've called me about 1,600 times in the last 3 minutes for this wheelie bin.
4: Yes, I've called about more than that.
3: Brilliant. All right, the way it works, Donna, I'm going to play the guess from this morning to make sure you don't say the same thing, and then I want your guess.
4: Okay.
3: Here's the guess from this morning.
5: I think it's a old computer hard drive with some Bitcoin on it.
3: No Bitcoin. Donna, what do you think is in Loz's wheelie bin?
4: I think it's a receipt from a toll gate in Melbourne. You know, you have receipts and they're yellow, and that's what I think it is.
3: I mean, didn't Loz in the distant past go to Melbourne and fall over on the tram tracks?
4: I think she did, and the AFL video that they showed as well, that we heard as well, I don't know, it's popped in my head. I think it's a toll receipt from, you know, going through the tolls over in Melbourne.
6: I'm sorry, that's not it. I'm keeping the cash.
4: Oh, damn, never mind.
3: Sorry, Donna, I feel as if I slightly led you on there, but anyway. $9,600 if you can guess what is in Loz's wheelie bin. 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Your next chance to guess after one.
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0: We are just plentiful with good times and greatest hits here on Adelaide's Triple M. Minutes away, beautiful acoustic from the Oils. Can tell you, blue sky seems like a rarity in Adelaide for the last like 7 days. You see it for 1 second. Oh, it's pissing down again. Phillies playing a couple of songs off too. Plus a Blondie track just before 20 past that suggests you're emotionally precious. Either that or you're made of the same material as an old ashtray. We'll figure it out shortly. Triple M.
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3: 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Reports of a crash in Ranelagh East on Panalatinga Road northbound at the Ranelagh Bypass. Otherwise, urgent works in Osborne. 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
21: You've made Roo, Dits and Loz Adelaide's number one breakfast show. 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
22: Good morning, I'm Matthew Layton. Labor is brushing off concerns about Australia getting used nuclear submarines under AUKUS instead of a mix of old and new. The government says the three US boats will help plug a defence gap, with Foreign Minister Penny Wong insisting on the ABC it's the capability that counts.
23: The project remains. The US is providing us with submarines to deal with a capability gap that we have had bequeathed to us, and then we have new submarines capability, which we are all working very hard to deliver.
22: The Reserve Bank could be given another reason to pause on rate hikes. New growth figures are expected to show the economy cooling as housing market confidence takes a hit, and some economists tip property prices could fall as much as 10%. And not the kind of parking spot anyone was aiming for. A car has crashed into the Archibald Fountain in Sydney's Hyde Park early this morning. Police say the fountain has minor damage, and a 21-year-old man is facing charges.
21: Triple M Adelaide. Sport.
22: North Melbourne says the WA experiment's doing exactly what it was meant to do, bringing in big bucks for the club. The Roos face Fremantle in Bunbury this weekend. And Aussie captain Pat Cummins says his priority is playing cricket for Australia. A packed test schedule begins in August. Cummins telling us his back is going good.
24: Kind of rushed back for the Ashes, but it was all worth it. So steadily been building up, just played some T20s over in India the last month and all got through that unscathed, so good to go for the test matches in a couple of months.
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22: Showers today across Adelaide, dropping to a low of 10 tonight. The showers will ease tomorrow in 15. Friday, showers returning in 17 degrees. 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

Dire Straits on 104.7 Adelaide's own Triple M. It's Keegan with you. When it comes to 1993 for Midnight Oil, June, they were here in Adelaide at the Entertainment Centre in front of a packed out crowd. But a couple of months earlier, April, New York City, MTV Unplugged, and it was an absolute and utter corker. Here's a track out of that performance now. Triple M.

0: good times and greatest hits. They live here on Adelaide's Triple M. $9,600 also lives here in Loz's Wheelie Bin. Natasha in Salisbury, you apparently want to have a guess what's in it.
1: Look, me and my partner have rang 8, 10 and 1. We've committed our whole day to this for weeks. And I had a turn ages ago and I cannot believe I said what I said.
0: Catch all the incorrect guesses, all the clues on the listener app, and hopefully Matty, I will speak to you after one with your next opportunity to guess. Phooey's Triple M.

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0: 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Roo Ditz and Loz. 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
1: Just a deliciously beautiful track from Led Zeppelin here on Adelaide's Triple M. I'm never saying that phrase again. I feel very off now. Matty O is on the way next in our $50,000 no repeat workday. Without a doubt that U2 gets quite a run regularly here on Triple M, so highly likely we could repeat it twice. 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
23: You've made Roo, Dits and Loz Adelaide's number one breakfast show. 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
24: Hello there, I'm Matthew Layton. Growth has slowed to a crawl with the economy losing a fair bit of puff early this year. GDP rose just 0.3% in the March quarter, while the Reserve Bank is tipping the slowdown to get even sharper by December. The PM is putting Australia's hand up as the Pacific's go-to security mate. Anthony Albanese and Solomon Islands leader Matthew Wale have agreed to start work on a new strategic treaty.
25: This treaty will allow Australia and the Solomon Islands to confront global and regional challenges as partners.
24: Meanwhile, the Solomon Islands PM has confirmed he's taking a fresh look at his country's security deal with China.
26: We are going to be reviewing, as we are reviewing other security agreements that we have with many other countries.
24: And One Nation is getting another moment in the national spotlight, with Pauline Hanson locked in for a National Press Club speech. The Canberra address is scheduled for June 17, as Hanson's party rides a wave in some polls.
27: Triple M Adelaide. Sport.
24: James Hurd says he hasn't approached Essendon about the vacant coaching job.
28: But I've been very conscious not to reach out to him, because I think that is spoiling the process and actually inserting myself in a way that I don't want to. I want Essendon to go about, as I said the other night, to go about and go through an exhaustive process. And if I'm the candidate that they choose, fantastic. If I'm not, I'm not. But in terms of contacting Essendon, I've been contacted by them. That hasn't happened.
24: That's on Nine. And Cricket Victoria is upbeat about Cricket Australia approving the sale of its second Big Bash showers today across Adelaide, dropping to a low of 10 tonight. The showers will ease tomorrow in 15. Friday, showers returning in 17 degrees. Listener knows what Aussie ears want to hear. The best radio and audio created.
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0: What a song. U2's Vertigo, Good Times and Greatest Hits, live across Adelaide. You're on Triple M, where we play more 80s than anywhere else. And earlier in the year, we had our most played songs countdown, which meant we went through all the data and found the most played song ever on Triple M, and that was Ganga Jang's Sounds of Then. So we had Dangerous Dave and Triple M's Dave Gleeson call their singer Mark Callahan to give him the news, and this was incredible.
1: I'm actually sitting, house-sitting for a friend in Kirribilli in Sydney, and looking out the window, I can see the block of flats where I sat in 1982 and built a garage, and in that garage in 1982, on my first 8-track recorder, I recorded the demo of Sounds of Then.
2: Wow.
1: How about that for a moment? 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
3: Goosebumps. I'm getting goosebumps.
0: Yeah, it was incredible. We've got another massive countdown coming at the end of the year, but until then, is an 80s triple play kicking off with Ganga Jang on Triple M.

0: at Triple M. With upped our game from double to triple denim. I'll leave you to work out where the third one is. It's down there.
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0: Nine Young Cannibals live across Adelaide. We'll keep the Good Times Greatest Hits going up next. Awesome tunes on the way from Powderfinger, Don Henley, Green Day 2. But this morning on Triple M's Breakfast, Rude Dits and Loz, it was a battle between the same sexes in a battle of the sexes this morning.
1: What is a billy can used for?
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2: No, Loz.
1: No.
2: Oh,
1: what?
4: No.
2: No, Loz.
0: You're a free hit there, Nico.
1: Why'd you use Once his a jolly lifeline swear, if man. You know what it is, Carla? I got confused with Jerry can and Billy
0: can. That's okay. Yeah. People make mistakes.
1: Carla. Don't throw a lifeline if you know the answer, Carla. That's all
4: you're
1: I'm
4: going
1: to say.
4: You're having it going at your own sex.
3: I think this has been a life lesson.
1: No, I just feel terrible when I wish I didn't get...
2: You should feel terrible.
1: Yeah. Carla.
0: Things got heated. 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Rudits and Loz are back tomorrow morning from 6.
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0: Good times and greatest hits live across Adelaide. You're on Triple M. That continues. Dire Straits, Pink Floyd, and your chance to win $9,600. If you can guess what's locked inside Loz's wheelie bin of fortune. Another clue on the way next, but of course Triple M's Rush Hour is driving us home today from 4. And we are joined by North Melbourne captain Nick Larkey. He's in studio and he's the king of impersonations. Last time he was in, he took on AFL CEO Andrew Dillon.
1: We've been looking at numerous things surrounding the media and how we can grow the game, Bill. And one of those parameters is the performance of the Rush Hour, and in particular their hosts, Bill and James. And the AFL's been having ongoing discussions and numerous conversations surrounding that, in what that looks like to grow the game going forward.
2: That's Dilda. I've closed my eyes. That's Dilda.
0: He's so good. Nick Larkey plus Mitch Cleary, all the big news on the Crows and Port playing this weekend. Finally, some footy back in Adelaide. Hump Day quiz, prizes to be won as well. On Triple M's Rush Hour, JB and Bill driving us home across Adelaide today from 4.
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5: 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Urgent works are underway in the city on Greenhill Road near Peacock Road, also in St. Peter's on Paynham Road near Leslie Avenue. A burst water main being worked on Golden Grove Road near Einstein Drive, and South Road heavy northbound approaching Ashwin Parade. 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
13: Hello there, I'm Matthew Layton. Australia's economy has tapped the brakes, but the Treasurer says this is not a horror show. Growth fell from 0.9% to 0.3% in the March quarter, while Jim Chalmers says strong business investment shows the private sector is still doing serious heavy lifting.
14: All of the growth in the quarter is coming from the private sector, and the big driver of that private sector growth is growth in business investment.
13: The Solomon Islands look to be leaning back Australia's way after years of nerves over China's influence. Anthony Albanese and Matthew Wale are kicking off talks on a fresh security treaty. A food delivery has come with a side of fountain damage after a car allegedly reversed into one. Police say the rental SUV got stuck on the edge of the Archibald Fountain at Hyde Park in Sydney CBD early this morning. And online shopping giants are under pressure, with Choice calling for a crackdown on unsafe products. It says potentially banned items are still popping up on sites like Amazon, AliExpress and Temu.
1: Triple M Adelaide. Sport.
13: Pat Cummins reckons there's a bit to like about bringing back the Bushrangers name. The Aussie captain telling the ABC it has merit, with the Melbourne Stars and Renegades set to merge into one big bash super club.
15: I've played in franchises around the world, and private investment's done amazing for different leagues. It really grows and brings on new fans and things like that.
13: And it is nearly go time for the Socceroos, with their World Cup campaign kicking off against Turkey Saturday week. Before that, Switzerland stands in for one final warm-up this weekend.
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13: Showers today across Adelaide, dropping to a low of 10 tonight. The showers will ease tomorrow in 15. Friday, showers returning in 17 degrees. 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

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And we could have some. And he's up there. What's that? Hawaiian noises.

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1: A brand new Fender guitar. Oh. Doesn't matter that I'm no good, I'll be loud.
0: Well, if you can guess what's inside Loz's wheelie bin of fortune, 133353 in the next 10 minutes. Doesn't need to be a sweet dream, reality on Triple M's.

0: 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And you could win a fortune. Call now to guess what's in Loz's wheelie bin. 1-333-53.
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3: Well, I've never seen the phones as busy as this. For Loz's Wheelie Bin of Fortune, Dexter's in Edwardstown. How are you, legend?
4: Oh, I'm pretty good, thank you.
3: Well, mate, you should be feeling good. You're the first caller through. Congratulations.
4: Oh, wicked. Whoop-dee-doo.
3: Yeah, mate. 9,600 bucks, mate. It's a lot of cash. What would you do with it?
4: Oh, I'd spend it all on car parts. I'd probably manage to spend it within a week.
3: Happy days. Now, mate, to get that cash, you need to tell us what's inside Loz's Wheelie Bin. Now, we've had a few clues. 100% yellow, tariff, and this audio clip we had on Monday.
5: What an extraordinary kick from Jason Ackermanis.
3: So, Dexter, tell Adelaide your answer and why you picked it.
4: I'm guessing it is a yellow footy.
3: Yeah.
4: Footy's 100% Aussie.
3: Yep.
4: Yellow. There are tariffs on footies and all that sort of stuff. So, and the clips from a footy thingo. So, I'm going with that and hoping for the best.
3: Okay. 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Loz, is it a yellow footy locked inside your wheelie bin?
1: That's not what's in my wheelie bin. Let's add another $200 to the jackpot.
3: Ah, sorry, boss. Sorry about that.
4: Nah, righto.
3: We're going to add that to the list of incorrect answers on the list app, which you can check and play tomorrow morning for $9,800. 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

0: Good times, greatest hits live across Adelaide. Triple M's Lou and Jarcher are next, and you know what's happening straight after that. It is Triple M's Rush Hour. JB, Billy, Rabsy, how are you, my friend?
1: Going well, mate. It was chaos yesterday. Chaos. Bill told a pretty rogue joke. We've had to beep out the entire punchline, but you can see the vision on our Instagram at Triple M Rush Hour. Sam Pang loved it.
0: Yeah.
1: We all loved
0: Sam Pang, yeah, that was very, very fun to have him there watching.
1: We just can't believe he went with it. He's so rogue. So make sure you check that out on our socials. But huge show today. Captain of the Roos, Nick Larky's going to be in. They're heading to Perth. But Mitch Cleary's also in with all the latest news ahead of round 13. Of course, the Crows play tomorrow night against the Cats. We already know they've got a debutant playing for them. Mid-season recruit, only picked up last week, Hugo Hall-Kahan.
0: Love it.
1: So we'll get the 411 on him with Mitch. What type of player is he? What can he add to the Crows? So that's all ahead on the Rush Hour. Also ask about the Port Adelaide Power. And we're going to ask why both teams had a bye last week.
0: I'm still ridiculous. Getting over that. The Triple M family are calling up going, what's going on? So hopefully that never happens again.
1: Never happens again. So yeah, huge, huge show today. And of course, Hump Day Quiz. And Bill will wrap it up with probably a less rogue joke than yesterday.
0: Awesome, man. Have a good show.
1: Thanks, man.
0: It's Triple M's Rush Hour. JB, Billy Rabsy driving us home today from 4.
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4: 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There's urgent works underway in the city on Greenhill Road near Peacock Road. South Road, a heavy run northbound from Henley Beach Road to Ashwin Parade. And watch out for works in Parra Hills West on Bridge Road near Somerset Road. Speed back to 40 both ways. 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And that's the latest traffic on Adelaide's 104.7 Triple M.
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15: Good afternoon, I'm Matthew Layton. Australia's economy has lost a bit of pace and both sides are reading the same numbers very differently. Growth came in at 2.5% over the year to March, below what markets were expecting. Treasurer Jim Chalmers says we're still holding up globally, but Shadow Minister Tim Wilson says the government can't pin the slowdown on Iran.
0: What it shows is that Australia was in a weaker position going into the Iran crisis and the federal budget. And since then, we know that inflation has persisted and picked up and compounded, and we know that the budget has introduced high taxes on small businesses.
15: Australia and the Solomon Islands are tightening ties with talks to begin on a new security treaty. A delivery run has ended with a rental car in a fountain. Police say a French national reversed into Sydney's Archibald Fountain, causing up to $20,000 damage. And consumer advocates are pushing for an investigation into unsafe products sold online after hundreds of incident reports.
14: Triple M Adelaide Sport.
15: Hawthorn could welcome Tom Barras back under Friday Night Lights if his hamstring gets the tick. The Bulldogs won't make life easy, though, with Hawks coach Sam Mitchell preparing for a serious test.
16: They're a really quality outfit. They've got a lot of their best players back playing. When we played them last time, they had a couple of outs, so we know we're going to have to be at our best because their best is very, very good.
15: While Cody Waitman will run out for his first game in 637 days for the Bulldogs, the 25-year-old's had multiple knee surgeries during that time.
17: Congested roads.
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15: Showers today across Adelaide, dropping to a low of 10 tonight. The showers will ease tomorrow in 15. Friday, showers returning in 17 degrees. 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

0: for your early drive home. It's Triple M, Stu and Judge.
1: Your Winston Churchill Wednesday. Very happy Wednesday to you, Australia.
2: Very, very happy
3: Jack
2: Wednesday.
3: Jack keeps pretending to throw scrolls at me, and it honestly gives me like a... I'm like a spider getting ready to jump.
2: Every time you put your karate hands up.
3: I'm like a spider monkey.
2: Yeah. Yeah, yeah. Aesthetically. Is that what
3: no.
2: you meant?
3: No.
2: What did you mean?
3: I mean in the sense that I'm like, ah.
2: Sorry, guys. She meant in the sense that she was like, ah. So just to clarify.
1: That's what I heard.
2: Did you hear that?
1: Yeah, that's exactly
2: that's
1: what I heard.
2: That's what I heard. Hey, yeah, beautiful. Hey, how are you guys? How are you, Lou?
3: You know what, mate? It's been a swell, swell day in terms of the ocean and the swell.
2: Shocking start.
1: It's
2: going to
1: be
2: Wednesday.
1: A long 2 hours, isn't
3: it's
1: it?
3: Oh, yeah. Wrap up. Chuck your seatbelt on. Put your hat on. Let's go.
2: And, you know, the scary thing is, ladies and gentlemen, Lou said to me before the show, she goes, she winked at me and said, hey, kid, this is going to be one of my best.
3: I absolutely did not.
2: And can I say, shocking start, but you got 2 hours to make up for it,
3: hey,
2: kid.
3: You know what they say, rock bottom, the only way up is up.
1: This is the kind of gear that has led to LP taking a month in Europe,
2: yeah,
1: I think.
2: Cool.
3: The
2: He's
3: only
2: out of here.
3: Way up is up, man.
2: I think she's forced him out, mate. Hey, listen, there is a world that's rattled. I don't want to get too much far into it, literally.
3: Jack.
2: But, Lou, you've got something wrong with your bum.
1: That spider monkey bum.
3: Oh, God.
1: We will get into that for you next. For your early drive home. It's a little charge on Triple A.

0: For your early drive home on Triple M, it is Lou and Josh.
1: We've had a bit of an incident.
2: Yeah, so run us through it, bud.
1: Well, there's nothing really to run through because it's more of a, did this happen?
2: Oh.
1: Or did it not?
2: Jesus.
1: So.
2: No, this is fair dinkum. You've been talking about this all day.
1: I'm going to say I'm 93% sure I've been bitten on the bum by a spider. It's got a little hole.
2: Sorry?
1: On my cheek.
0: Sorry. A little hole.
2: I'm sorry.
1: On my cheek.
2: Okay. This is radio, not the podcast, kid.
1: It's sort of swelled and it's a bit red.
2: Red.
1: And sorry. You know how when you've been bitten, it goes like white around the. Oh, I don't want to say.
2: This is good. There's too hole. Much jokes here.
1: Okay, well, white around the hole. Yep. Of the bite.
2: Yes.
1: Yep. And then it's sort of red.
2: Just look. Just look.
1: No, Jack.
2: Where is it? Where?
1: Like on the top of my peach.
2: So on the top?
1: Yeah.
2: Give us a guess.
1: No.
2: Is it too low?
1: Yeah, it's too low.
2: Okay. It's okay. Save us.
1: So stop saying, give us a geese.
2: Yeah, give us a geese. Yeah. No, fair. I feel like that's fair. But can I just say.
1: I obviously sleep nude. So I think maybe there's a spider in my bed.
2: Louisa. We did the potty this morning, right?
1: Yes.
2: You were whinging and sooking about halfway through the pot. You were going, something's bitten me. Something has bitten me.
1: It has.
2: It's bitten my
1: don't
2: butt.
1: Come crying to me when I don't have a leg tomorrow.
2: I won't. I guess the last thing I'd do is come crying to you.
1: Well, you would.
2: If you lost your leg.
1: You would, because I wouldn't have a leg.
2: Listen.
1: What if it's poisonous?
2: This is, venomous. I knew that this would become my entire day today. Yeah, when you get a hold of some, your glasses, you talked about them for 3 days.
1: Lost them, and I can't see anything.
2: Can't see a thing.
1: Cricket, I literally say people's wrong names, so I'm going, is that Brendan?
2: You were watching
1: no, John.
2: A documentary. You watched 30 minutes of a cricket documentary.
1: I still love the Ashes.
2: Didn't stop talking about it.
1: I love Pat Cummins.
2: You had the bite. You had the bite. Or whatever it is today. I think you've scratched your butt.
1: On what?
2: Who?
1: I'm not like
2: Now then, who knows? You're like a dog with worms.
1: No, I'm not like a panda that's like using the bamboo. I'm not a panda using the bamboo to scratch my butt.
2: I just don't think you've been bitten by something. You were yarning about it at the podcast, and the first thing you do is come in and, everybody, I think I've been bitten by something. What? Everybody, gather round. Princess.
1: Hear ye, hear ye.
2: Yeah, you have one of them little bells. Ding, ding, ding, ding, ding.
1: I've got a podium.
2: Yeah, correct.
1: No, but I'm going to the doctor tomorrow, so I will let you know. Do not fear. You will know tomorrow if it's a spider bite.
2: If you've been bitten by a white tail or something, I'll have to eat my words.
1: You have to give me $500.
2: That's not how this works.
1: $200.
2: After white tail, you'll probably be brown bread, so I won't have. Yeah, I'll take that bit.
0: Yeah.
2: Yeah, good.
1: But it got me thinking, 1-3-3-5-3. What bit you on the bum?
2: No one is going to call.
1: Absolutely, there'll be bites. Like when if you live in Queensland and you're in the toilet and then a python comes up the toilet and bites your bum.
2: Python. I don't think we'll get any calls.
1: Spiders, bird, a bird. Oh, phones are lighting up. Magpies swooping in. 10.
2: I don't think we're getting any.
1: I reckon we're getting at least 3. What bit you on the bum? Prove Jart's wrong. 1-3-5-3.
0: 1-3-3-5-3. You don't even need to give us a geese.
1: Hey.
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0: After your Wednesday arvo on Triple M, it is Lou and Jarch, and we've been asking on 133353, what bit you on the bum?
1: Yeah, because Jarch doesn't think we were going to get any calls. And hey, ding, ding, ding, that caller board is lit right up. That's lighter than a Christmas tree. That's more lit than a Christmas tree. Damn it, the execution was not there, but if it was, that would have been a banger.
2: Can't believe you looked Nick and I dead in the eyes pre-show and said, hey, boys, and you went, this is going to be the best show I've ever done. You said pussies.
1: Yeah, I did.
2: And you spat at both of us.
1: Yeah.
2: And now you're bringing out this sort of rubbish.
1: Well, I think that's quite, if I executed it well.
2: Excuse it.
1: No. That caller board's more lit up than a Christmas tree.
0: I mean, the thing is, this actually might be as good as it gets.
2: Oh, yeah, this correct. Is this as good? Is this as good as it gets with Lou?
0: We're looking out to the producers.
2: We're looking out to the producers.
0: We're getting nods.
2: We are getting nods.
1: Okay, you know, I'm just getting started.
2: Can I tell you? Well, listen, I have to eat my words because it did light up.
1: Yeah, exactly.
2: Like a Christmas tree, right, Nick?
1: That's great.
0: Execution.
2: Right, we got Phil. What bitch on the bump?
3: No, I got bitten by a pig.
1: Oink. See? It can happen.
2: But enough about Lou's ex-boyfriend. Hey, what happened?
3: Well, I was with the mayor of Boho.
1: Oh.
3: Going to pick up
2: Boho.
3: A couple of pigs to take home.
1: Wait, Phil.
3: And he said, go on, pick it up. And I said, righto. So I picked it up. The mother pig turned to chase me.
2: Yep.
3: I was not quick enough, and it took a big chunk out of my behind.
2: Jeez.
1: Phil, you don't happen to know a Lockie Smith, do you?
3: I don't know of him, no.
1: Okay.
2: He's the big dog of Boho, mate. I'm surprised. All right. Thank you, mate. Kelly.
1: Kelly.
4: Hey, how you going?
2: Good. What bitch on the bum?
4: It was kind of on the bum, but kind of more in between the cheeks up near your girly bits.
2: Okay.
4: Either a black widow or a redback.
2: No way.
4: Because when we got taken to the hospital.
1: Twins.
4: For 3 days.
2: Kelly.
4: They couldn't work out if it was a redback or a black widow from peeing on the side of the road.
2: Mate, how lucky. Like,
1: but you got to go, you got to go.
2: Not how lucky are you, but how lucky are you?
4: Out in the middle of Denman, pretty unlucky because I'm a heavy set girl, so I got a big bum. So I had to lay on my stomach for 3 days while I was on IV antibiotics.
2: You
4: because
2: are joking.
4: My bum was bigger than my boobs breastfeeding.
1: Wow.
4: I couldn't put my bum cheeks together. I couldn't walk. I couldn't sit.
1: Oh, cow.
4: And now I have a hole in that part. Under my hoo-ha, near my bum hole, where you can, like, put half of your finger to the knuckle in the hole that it's made.
2: How do you know?
1: Oh. Kelly, who's testing that out for you?
4: My husband told me. So every time we drive past Denman, I have severe PTSD now.
2: It's up the first knuckle, though.
1: I love how it wasn't that graphic at all.
2: Well, yeah, correct, Louisa. Thank you, Kelly.
1: Okay, Andrew.
5: There you go. There you go.
2: Good, mate. How you going?
5: Oh, yeah, pretty good.
2: That's the way. What bit you on the bum?
5: Scorpion when I was in WA.
2: Ooh, how big was a scorpion?
1: Was it me?
5: A scorpion. About the size of an index finger.
1: Wow, that's pretty big.
2: So it's my understanding that the bigger they are, the less venomous they are. The small ones, you really got to wait. So were you in much trouble? Are you okay?
5: Oh, for about a month, I had to be on antibiotics and that and shivers. Get dressings changed.
2: Oh, shivers. So pretty gnarly.
1: In my head...
5: Yeah,
1: they
5: were pretty gnarly.
1: In my head, scorpions are just in, like, the desert.
2: What do you reckon a lot of Australia is?
1: Yeah, you did right
5: there. That's it.
1: But you know what I mean? Like,
2: nah, but you're thinking of another continent or country, aren't you?
1: I'm thinking of, like... Nah, I'm not even going to go into it. Let's just leave it at that. I've said enough.
2: Jeez. Should we go, Jace?
1: Yeah, one more.
2: Round us out, brother. What bit you on the bum?
6: Hey, how you guys going?
2: Good, mate.
6: Years and years ago, we had an animal, a ginger cat.
2: Yep.
6: And whilst in the midst of making love to the wife, it used to come and lick my ankle. But
2: Christ, you said ankles when you started with an ah word.
1: I was like, oh, Jace.
2: And we're talking bums.
6: Surprisingly, they've got very rough tongues.
2: Yeah, they
6: just
2: do.
6: Random.
2: They do.
6: They're not like soft and squishy. It's wet sandpaper. Anyway, I digress. In the midst of one passionate evening, I suddenly feel like four paws on the back of my thigh is all with the claws out and her teeth just chowing down on my bum cheek.
2: Jeez.
1: Mate, I think my nearly got close.
6: I think my pussy was very jealous of the pussy. obviously okay. giving them...
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7: 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Triple M's early drive home with Lou and Judge.
0: Yeah, yesterday on air, Lou said something properly rogue. We're going to get to that next. An awful suggestion that we have to put to the test. That is coming up for you. It's Lou and Josh on Triple.

0: Triple M. It is Lou and Judge for your early drive home. And yesterday, something was said.
1: Something was said yesterday, which I found very interesting. Lily, would you like to remind the nation?
2: Well, I stand by it.
1: Talk to me.
2: We were talking about how a man used a Twix bar.
1: As a pillow.
2: As a pillow,
1: yeah.
2: When he's on the train. So, like, sort of so it wouldn't hit the edge. You know, there's sort of a bit of a rail so that he could, you know, have a little squishy, comfy thing.
1: Mm.
2: And then I proceeded to say this.
1: You know what would actually work not too bad?
2: A Toblerone.
1: What?
2: Like if you had it round the other way so that the...
1: A tope?
2: No.
1: So you just named potentially the worst chocolate to sleep on.
2: Let me tell you, because you flip it upside down so the pointy bits are in between. Like, do you know what I mean? So it's like you put it in like that. So it's like a little, you know, slot.
1: Oh, yeah.
2: And then it sits like that. Like up.
1: You've named...
2: So it's like...
1: The worst
2: no,
1: chocolate
2: not up
1: to sleep on. So Australia, just to clarify, so you'll have to use it like that, and so it'll sit like that, which turns out doesn't work well on an audio platform because no one knows.
2: Okay, well,
1: what
2: I mean is, so it's obviously got the little pyramids.
1: Yes.
2: And then you've got the little bumps.
1: You got the gaps.
2: Thing.
1: Yeah, yeah.
2: So this is not going to work as well on this table here.
1: Right.
2: But what I was planning on doing, I'm going to put my headphones off.
1: Okay.
2: You might have to direct. Sorry.
1: Yeah, I'll talk through it. I'll talk through it, yep.
2: But it's not as thin as I think a window sort of would be. So, see here?
1: So she's got it upside down. She's got a gap. She's broken it. Yeah. She's broken it. It's broken through the foil. Yep.
2: Like this.
1: Yeah, so it sits like...
2: Oh, my God, I'm asleep.
1: Lulu, that is easily the worst chocolate to use for a pillow. It's one of the great chocolates.
2: Or
1: it's one of the best chocolates to eat.
2: Was it the smartest thing I've ever done? Because now we've got a Toblerone studio on the work card.
1: Hey, kid, you're a genius.
2: And now it seems to us happily bent into...
1: No, but see,
2: God, they're good.
1: They are bloody good.
2: Where is the Toblerone made? Shout
1: isn't
2: out
1: it bloody
2: to the Toblerone.
1: Switzerland or something?
2: Shout out to the Toblerone.
1: Well, it is Switzerland. There you go. Established in Switzerland in 1908.
2: Oh, these are the Swiss Alps.
1: So, oh, that's what they replicate. So Louisa.
2: I made that up.
1: So, Louisa.
2: Yeah.
1: Do you digress that is the worst chocolate to sleep on? Because that's, first of all, you snapped it in half without any pressure. Number two, if you've got it upside down, so the flat bit's on your head, it's not going to stay anywhere because it's so pointy.
2: I believe I said the Santa chocolate marshmallow, not Toblerone.
1: Wait. Buddy, we just...
2: I think you misheard that audio and I said... Marshmallow Santa.
1: So, Budzo, why did we buy the Toblerone, do you think?
2: Because I was hungry.
1: It is good. Oh, okay, good. Toblerone. Mm. New slogan, shit pillow, great chocolate.
2: Delicious.
0: Something that would be soft to sleep on, a donut. 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

0: For your Winston Churchill Wednesday, it is Lou and Jarch on Triple M.
1: You versus Lou. You versus Lou.
2: Wow, how are we feeling, Lou?
3: Yeah, I'm always feeling good, mate. That's my bread and butter.
2: I think you've lost the last 10 in a row.
3: That's not true. You're the adjudicator and you always go, giving it to so-and-so, giving it to so-and-so, giving it to so-and-so.
2: How about this? On today's episode of You vs. Lou, you can answer before I finish the question.
3: Deal.
2: You can get the point.
3: Deal, sugar.
2: I only do that because there is a slight delay on the phone, so if it's close, they get it. Now, we've got Luke on the line. Luke, how you going?
4: Very well. How are you?
2: Mate, keeping out of trouble. How's your general knowledge?
4: Look, I think it'll be rocks or diamonds, to be honest.
2: Love
4: one
2: that.
4: Or the other.
2: Yeah, one or the other. I like it.
3: Let's hope for diamonds, Luke.
4: I hope so.
2: Well, that means he'll win.
4: Yeah.
2: Tough
4: yeah,
2: a drink.
3: I'm feeling generous. I need a glass of water. I've got to stay hydrated.
2: Okay. Luke, I'm going to read the questions. First to answer gets the point. Luke, may the force be with you. Are you ready?
4: I think I am.
2: Lou. She just yawned.
3: Yep.
2: Are you... Oh, she's taking this one very arrogantly, Luke.
3: And
2: I hope it's an absolute smoke show. Gee whiz. Are you ready, kid?

0: In 3, 2, 1, go. Which AFL team's colours are purple and white?
1: Fremantle.
2: Fremantle.
0: Giving it to Lou. Tina Sparkle, played by Aussie Sonia Kruger, is a character in which Baz Luhrmann film?
2: Oh.
0: Imagine if you had...
2: No idea.
1: The Old West.
0: Nah, someone with a cane, but was also...
1: Michael Caine.
0: It's Strictly Ballroom. it's a bad clue. In Shrek, what is the name of the land where Fiona's parents live?
1: Far, far away land.
2: Far, far away land.
0: Giving it to Luke, actually. You pissed me off, remember? Gout Gout has broken the record in which running race?
1: 100 metres.
2: 100 metres.
1: 150. 200. 800. 200.
0: It's the 200, Lou. 150 metre race.
1: Oh, what? I've done that.
0: It's been 52 years since Muhammad Ali died. No, it hasn't. What sport did he play?
2: Boxing.
0: He was a boxer.
1: 52 years.
0: Also, I love. What sport did he play? Boxing. I'm just going down. I'm going to play some boxing. Love you, though. Love you. The James Bogue Brewery is set to cease beer production in which Australian city?
1: Perth. Melbourne. Sydney.
2: Sydney.
1: Brisbane.
2: I don't know.
1: Gold Coast.
0: Tasmania.
1: Adelaide. Hobart.
2: Hobart.
0: Launceston. Which royal appeared in the Friends episode, the one with Ross's wedding?
1: Prince William.
0: It's a female.
2: Oh,
1: the Queen.
2: Fergie.
0: Correct, Luke. Which company created the PlayStation?
2: Sony.
1: Hasbro.
0: Correct, Luke. Which Aussie actor has gone viral after showing Ryan Reynolds how to do a shoey?
2: Two of Arthur.
0: No.
1: One of the greats. Hugh Jackman.
0: Correct. Yeah. Your man, Hugh Jackman. Which nation has won the most FIFA World Cups?
2: Brazil.
0: Luke. Just see what Luke said, didn't you? What's the score there? That was a great round. I had a lot of fun. 4-3 to Luke. Well done, mate.
2: Oh, you beauty.
1: Sorry, it's been 10 years since he died.
0: Yeah,
1: I've got to get my glasses back. I thought they said 30 years.
2: I don't know whether you play boxing either, getting punched in the face.
0: That's what I did.
1: No, I play it a lot.
0: Oh, thank you, Luke. Well done, mate.
2: Awesome.
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6: 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Triple M traffic starts with Adelaide's biggest delays in the Parklands Emergency Council Works on Greenhill Road near Peacock Road. 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
9: Rosanna Maggiarelli here. Emergency crews have spent the day cleaning up after Adelaide was smashed by a wild winter storm. High tides, gale force winds and rain have caused widespread destruction with flooding at Glenelg, Colonel Light Gardens and Port Noarlunga. Police say there have been two more accidents involving e-devices. A 15-year-old girl has a fractured skull after crashing an e-scooter in Nan in the Adelaide Hills, while an 18-year-old man was taken to hospital with non-life-threatening injuries after his e-bike collided with a parked car on Kensington Road at Norwood. Community concerns are growing with paedophile and former SA magistrate Peter Liddy due to be released on home detention tomorrow. Colourful Melbourne identity Mick Gatto and his wife have been arrested by Victorian police as part of a task force probing corruption in the construction industry. And a runaway Tassie Devil is missing on the Gold Coast. Mary made it out of her enclosure at Paradise Country yesterday and is yet to be found, with sniffer dogs called in to help.
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9: Crows forward Darcy Fogarty has opened up for the first time about his much-talked-about back injury, dismissing any suggestion it was caused by playing golf. Power defender Kane Farrell put his sore groin to the test at Alberton as he pushes his cause to play against the Eagles in Perth on Saturday night. A blockbuster shake-up of the Big Bash is set to be turbocharged, with the Melbourne Renegades to be sold to a private investor and Marta Kostyuk, the first Ukrainian female to reach the final four at Roland Garros.
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9: The wet weather will continue to clear across Adelaide, with the temperature dropping to 10 degrees overnight. Tomorrow, showers easing in the city and a top of 15 degrees. For Adelaide's best news, sport and weather, watch 7 News at 6.
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1: What's happened here?
2: What have we got?
1: What has happened to your coats?
3: No, it's not for the show.
1: It's not for the show.
2: Can I just say, Jarch, can I tell them everyone your car's wrapped?
1: Yeah.
2: His car's wrapped in camo.
1: Yeah.
2: So it's pretty hard to fly under the radar now.
1: Well, it's having the bloody opposite effect of what I thought.
2: I know. I was following you from your house today. That sounds like weird.
1: No, you do every day.
2: Yeah, I do. We live very close, and I text you saying, I'm behind you. Quite hard to miss. Real camo, Jack.
1: Yeah, you text me and said you're an arrogant driver.
2: And then I said something else, which we won't repeat.
1: Okay, good.
2: Yeah, you are. You just weave in and out. Like, no one's on the road. Like, you're bloody Michael Schumacher.
1: Lou England, I think you would call that a good driver. And guess what everyone gets when I weave in and out? A wave. Not like these bloody city folk. No one waves.
2: You are a city folk now.
1: No, I'm not.
2: Your country roots are well and truly gone.
1: They're not.
2: They absolutely are.
1: They never leave you. You can't. You're not a Kiwi then. There you go.
2: Fine.
1: Jeez, good comeback, mate. Yeah. No, you've convinced me.
2: No, it's true. Even your dad thinks you're just pathetic now.
1: Sorry?
0: Oh, wow.
1: Sorry, Lou.
2: Yeah, I've taken it there.
1: Oh, have you?
2: Yeah.
1: Nah, I won't talk about your mum. I'll get too excited.
2: Oh.
1: Now listen. There's a world that's absolutely rattled.
2: I don't know what it is, so you'll have to tell me.
1: Well, it's about Arsenal. The soccer team.
2: Right.
0: There we go.
2: Right.
0: We'll do some study up. We've got 3 minutes.
1: Coming up.
0: It's Lou and Josh.

0: brutal 4 o'clock. It is Lou and Judge. We're doing it all thanks to our mates at Donut King. Did someone say free donuts? That's right, Donut King giving away free hot cinnamon donuts this Friday, June 5th, to celebrate National Donut Day. Donut, miss out. Conditions apply. Thank you. That is written for me, though, but I appreciate it.
1: Oh, yeah. I thought that was off the dome.
2: Yeah, it was really
1: top
2: good.
1: Top of the dome. I think freestyle, that boy.
2: Speaking of domes.
1: Yeah?
2: Beards and domes. The beard is positioned on the dome.
1: Okay. Passable.
2: An Arsenal fan. Is this the worst or best show we've ever done?
1: Mate, I can't tell.
2: I don't know. An Arsenal fan who vowed to never shave his beard until his club won the league has finally cut it off 10 years later.
1: 10?
2: Yeah, he's plaited that bad boy.
1: It's red.
2: Yeah, it's red. Rafael Guerrero, 45, vowed in 2016 not to...
1: Sorry. Rafael Guerrero.
2: You read it.
1: It's not the way you read it. It's not the way you read it. His name just sounds like a stomachache.
2: Okay.
1: Oh, mate, I just come back from Bali.
2: That's quite rude to old Raphael.
1: No, I don't. It just is true.
2: Your name's Nut.
1: Shivers.
2: It's gonna Nut.
1: It's the second hour, kid. You haven't got long to bring yourself back. Okay.
2: Yep. So, despite feeling like, yep.
1: All right.
2: No, I've got it. Despite feeling like he'd lost part of his personality, he said he was proud to honour the bet he'd made with his Spurs sporting colleagues. If you make a bet, you honour your bet.
1: You do.
2: What are you smirking at?
1: Nothing.
2: You're smirking.
1: Supporting. His Spurs supporting colleagues.
2: What did I say?
1: Sporting.
2: No. I'll throw on the piece of paper if you want any more facts. Figure it out yourself, mate.
1: Come to me. Despite feeling like he'd lost part of his personality, it is a tremendous beard, Viking-esque.
2: Mm.
1: It's got a nice long plait down the middle.
2: I think you should grow yours as long as you can.
1: And
2: your hair, because your mullet's growing.
1: The
2: really
1: hair is
2: long.
1: I was thinking maybe I'd do that.
2: Just do it as long as you can. Be like Rapunzel. Let down your hair.
1: Okay.
2: Do it.
1: I think I would enjoy that. Let's.
2: I can see you like running along on the beach and your hair's just.
1: Yeah.
2: You're like Fabio from those books.
1: Jeez. Poor Fabio.
2: Why? Oh, you don't look the same. I just mean in sense of hair.
1: Right.
2: You look polar opposite, mate.
1: Run me through that.
2: Or you look like a chinless rat.
1: Right.
2: Stunning. Masculine.
1: Yeah, very gorgeous.
2: Yeah.
1: Yeah.
2: Just mean if you'd grow your hair long.
1: So the hair of Fabio, the face.
2: Nothing alike.
1: The face of someone who was sort of directly in the middle of, what, Chernobyl?
2: Mm-hmm.
1: Okay. So not good. You're saying basically I've got radiation poisoning. That's what I look like.
2: Why do we do unpack your beard?
1: Feels right, doesn't it?
0: Great idea.
1: It feels right.
2: So have you got a beard?
1: Well, no.
2: Oh, no, they can trick us.
1: No, you just call up, mate. You call up. We'll get your name and we'll unpack you. We'll unpack what sort of beard you have. Now, it could be stubble. It could be gorgeous long. Could be wizard's beard.
2: Goatee?
1: Correct. 133353. Just call us now. We'll unpack that beard for you.
0: Yes, your beard. 133353. It's Lou and Judge.

0: It is Lou and Judge for your early drive home on Triple M, and off the back of an Arsenal fan vowing never to shave his beard until they won the comp, he's done it 10 years later. So we've been asking on 133353, call up, we'll unpack your beard.
1: This is a feel them out game. We unpack dads, we unpack mums, we have unpacked pets, we've unpacked nanas.
2: But explain to me how you unpack a beard.
1: Hey, Lulu.
2: Well, you start, mate.
1: Why don't you let daddy take the reins on this one.
2: Okay, pick it off.
1: All right, who we got?
2: You got Adam.
1: Adam, how are you?
3: I'm good, mate. Yourself?
2: Oh, see, I already know what kind of beard Adam rocks. I see what you mean, Jack. It's a feel thing.
1: It is a feel thing.
3: Right, I give it to me.
1: But Adam, I think you're a dark horse. I think the beard that you would assume Adam would have, Louisa, beautiful, big, bushy beard, right? That's what you assume, just from the feel of it. But I can tell you it's light brown with a tinge of blonde. It's a tinge of blonde from his youth, you know.
2: Okay.
1: Adam, you got two plaits, jewel plaits with golden rings around them, like a Viking. They call you the voluptuous Viking. It's voluptuous. It's full. It's a full-bodied beard. We know that to be true.
2: Yes.
1: Now, by the sounds of Adam, Louisa, you'd think he sounds like a bloke from the bush. It'd just be bush. He'd be wild. He'd be unkempt. No. He goes to the barber. He gets that bad boy lined up.
2: God, I see.
1: It's a long moustache, Adam, that you've got, and you twist it as an ode to your favourite surrealist artist, Salvador Dali.
2: Ah.
1: You love Dali, mate. The melting clocks gets you going like there's no tomorrow.
2: You see, how did he do, Adam?
1: Adam.
3: At one stage it was blonde.
1: Okay.
3: I'm older bloke now, so it's white.
1: Okay.
2: Santa.
3: Pretty much. It's like, you know, it's almost to my nipples in length. I don't cut it.
1: Strong.
2: Wow, Eddie.
1: Strong.
3: Yeah.
1: Okay.
3: The mustache, you're dead wrong about, but Dali was pretty cool. He's strange, but
1: he was.
2: Yeah.
1: He was. Strange. He was a strange unit.
2: Yeah, so you got probably a C minus.
1: I think a 4 out of 10 I've got.
2: Yeah.
1: 4 out of 10?
3: It's well kept.
1: Okay.
3: I brush it, I oil it, I look after it.
1: Okay.
3: So, yeah, I'll give you that one too.
1: Mate, I reckon I've got 60% there.
2: Okay.
1: I'm happy with that.
2: Nice.
3: Yep.
1: Thank you, Adam.
2: Thanks, Ed.
1: Thanks, mate.
2: All right, who we got? Dale.
1: Strong.
4: G'day, guys. How we going?
2: G'day, Dazza.
1: Feel him out.
2: Dale.
1: You can ask him a question.
2: Dale. How old are you?
4: 52.
2: You've had your fair share of haircuts and fair share of beards. But I know right now, Dale, there's only one style that you like to rock. You like to rock and roll with the goatee. Brings you back to your youth because you're a real ladies' man. It was, it's going a bit grey now, but your hair up top is still rocking that luscious sort of curly ringlets, old Dale.
1: He's got curly ringlets.
2: Yeah, he's got curly ringlets, Judge. Yeah. Now, I know you love your beard oil. You often get it in your Santa sack every Christmas, birthday. Oh, another beard oil for Dale. Dazza, you rock into the pub and they go, God, you've got the best goatee in the whole of Penrith, Dale. How'd I do?
4: Lou, you nailed it.
2: Dazza!
1: Dale, do you have black ringlet hair?
2: Yeah.
4: I've got brown ringlet hair, yeah.
1: Ringlets! I thought that was crazy. That was
2: you
1: so out there.
2: You keep rocking that goatee, Dazza.
4: Grey, I get beard oil, she got it all. Like,
1: you
4: she
1: felt
4: was describing
1: it. Yeah. It's a game of feel, Dale.
2: It's a feel thing, yeah. I knew before you knew yourself, Dale.
1: The ringlets is a wild. I know. It's wild you got that.
2: I know, Dale, but like I said, better than he knows himself.
1: Great stuff.
0: Lou's on fire. We're going to put it to the test next, see if this run can continue. It's Lou and Judge.
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8: 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Triple M traffic starts with Adelaide's biggest delays into the Parklands. Emergency Council Works following Green Hill Road near Peacock Road. Otherwise, it's all looking fairly good. Roadworks continuing today, South Road, Edwardstown, Marion Road, Clifton. Also, Warmer Road, Edinburgh North, and Richmond Road at Keswick as well. 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That's the latest traffic on Adelaide's 104.7 Triple M.
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0: Weekdays from 2 to 4 on Triple M, it's Lou and Judge. 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
1: Reverse the verse. Server.
2: You've been pretty good at this.
3: Can I be honest? I've been punching on hard with reverse the verse.
2: I thought you were going to say you've been practicing. I was like, that's embarrassing.
3: By myself, in the mirror, at home, shirtless, not pantless, but undie-less, if it's Monday or Friday.
2: Okay, so just you. Yeah.
3: You get it. Now.
2: Button.
3: Okay. This is a. Good. This is a big one. There's a lot riding on this one.
2: Why?
3: $50, whoever gets the best one.
0: Whoa.
2: Because you know. Fine, but you know you're.
0: They're shaking hands.
3: Okay. Mate, you've been nailing it too. All right, 50 to whoever gets the best one.
2: Okay, do you want to start?
3: I will start.
2: Okay.
3: Eyes don't lie.
2: Reverse it.
3: Okay, reverse that bad boy.
2: One more time.
3: One more time.
0: Still pretty strong. All right, let's check it out.
2: Close.
3: The lie and a lie. Yeah, not bad.
2: Yeah. Okay.
3: That'd be a 50%. That'd be a 45%.
2: 65.
3: Nah, 45.
2: Oh, whatever.
3: All right. What have you got for me, kid?
2: Here you go.
3: Talking about a revolution. Long.
2: Yeah, get used to it.
3: Long.
0: Here we go. Let's check it out.
3: Oh my God. Okay, give me again.
2: Honestly, not bad.
3: No, mate, that's not even close. Holy dooly.
0: Let's see.
3: 18%.
2: Zero.
3: Revolution was there. That's 18%.
2: Okay, so I'm riding at 45. You're at 18. This is great for me.
3: Yeah, it's good for you. God, I should have done a longer one. Okay, right, next one.
2: Another?
3: Yep. Oh, camo and chrome. Mine are nice and short.
2: My next one will be short. Nah, that was shocking.
3: Oh, the face as well. Just in depth.
2: Because it's like on the
3: I know.
0: All right, let's hear it.
3: Jesus, that is zero.
2: Nah, that was a bit of
3: brother,
2: that was a bit
3: it
2: of
3: was
2: camo.
3: Camo and chrome. Play it again, Brad.
2: Camo.
3: No.
2: The camo was there.
3: It was,
2: Okay, give me 9% because you got 18.
3: You can have 6%. You can have 6%.
2: 7?
3: 6.
2: 6, 7.
3: Oh, very close. All right, give me one more.
2: Walking in Memphis.
3: Oh.
2: Nice and short.
3: Bit of hate to that, too.
2: Surf man Minico.
3: Go again.
2: Surf man Minico.
3: Surf man Minico. Walk into Memphis. Oh my God.
2: Well done, Jack.
3: That's essentially 100. Play it again.
2: Yeah. Walk into Memphis. Walk into Memphis. Well done.
3: Oh, that's 50.
2: $50,
0: mate. Out on a high.
3: Thank you.
0: Lil and Jack.

0: 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And Lou, something you've been talking about non-stop since yesterday.
1: Bosch!
2: Bosch.
1: Bosch. Big John. Big John Bosch.
2: We love Big John.
1: He has, he's won a world record.
2: Has he?
1: Yeah.
2: Now, assuming, and without, without throwing stones, I'm assuming it's food related.
1: You're dead right, Jack.
2: Without throwing Big John's kidney stones, yeah. I'm assuming it's food related.
1: He loves his food. Jackpot. Right. Ding, ding, ding. Mm-hmm. He has named as many fast food, items on a Chinese menu in 30 seconds.
2: How many did the big fella get?
1: Do you want to hear it?
2: I'd love to hear
1: it. And then we might have a try.
3: Go. 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
4: In your attempt today, you achieved 40 menu items.
1: Like, that is insane.
2: That is insane.
1: I couldn't even, I reckon if I had a family of 40, I couldn't even rattle them off.
2: Same.
1: Like, you just forget and go blank.
2: Yeah, family members.
1: Yeah, like, we just go Singapore, pork fire, like, what? All off the dome.
2: All off the, well, listen, if there's a man that knows his way around a Chinese menu, it's got to be Big John.
1: Yeah.
2: I mean, he's not Little John. Is he?
1: Bosch. Do you want to see if you can try and recite any?
2: I think you go, buddy.
1: Aww.
2: I think you go. I reckon you got this.
1: I can't even
2: Let's see
1: remember.
2: If you got in 30 seconds.
0: Yeah, 30-second timer.
2: You're a weapon. You love your Chinese. And you just, hey, calm it down. Try and get that brain clear. Just think Chinese food.
1: Okay.
2: My kid, I believe in you. Hey, Big John, you got nothing. Lulu's about to destroy
1: I don't have to do the same as him.
2: You've got to do what you can think
1: okay,
2: of.
1: Okay, cool. All right.
2: In 3, 2, 1.
1: Sancho Bao, sweet and sour pork, sweet and sour chicken, sweet and sour beef, beef Mongolian, calamari, wontons, spring rolls, fried rice, egg foo young, sweet and sour fish.
0: Halfway.
1: Chicken cashew, satay peanut chicken skewers.
2: This is good.
0: 5 seconds.
1: beef chicken.
2: Can I tell you, honestly, I love you saved my favourite dish for last. Beef chicken.
1: Beef chicken.
2: I always order the beef chicken.
1: It's our regular.
2: It's my favorite.
1: I sound like Donnie from the Wild Thorn.
2: Yeah. You got 13, didn't you?
0: Yeah.
2: It's pretty
0: bad.
2: Good.
0: It's not a bad effort. Well done.
1: Do you know what I was thinking of, Jarch? Just the Chinese buy ours. And I was just going, what do we normally
2: 100%.
1: Order? Like, but we're creatures of habit. We kind of stick to the same things.
2: Louisa.
1: You get spoons up or you don't let anyone have a go.
2: Correct.
1: I literally reached over with a fork and was secretly filming you, and I won't say what you said, but a lot of swear words.
2: Yeah, it contained a couple of letters.
1: Yeah.
2: And that is what it is.
1: Yeah.
2: Don't muck around my sweet sour pork. I love it.
0: We're wrapping up the show next. Lou and Jarch.
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9: 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Roads are a little slip and slide at the moment due to passing showers, so drive carefully. A car, the truck in Mitchell Park on Marion Road near Sturt Road. Also, a breakdown in Darlington on the Southern Expressway near Seacombe Road. 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
2: 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A car, V, truck in Mitchell Park on Marion Road near Sturt Road. Urgent council works too in the parklands on Greenhill Road near Peacock Road. Check your speed, Campbell Road, Elizabeth Downs and Dalkeith Road, Cuddler. 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

0: Rosanna Mangiarelli here. The SES says it's had more than 300 calls for help this week as the storm cleanup continues. A large tree smashed into a home at Crayfers West overnight, and there was widespread flooding, with Glenelg among the suburbs hardest hit. Nurses and midwives are set to walk off the job at the Lyell McEwen Hospital tomorrow as their year-long pay dispute with the state government drags on. The union claims the latest pay offer still falls short. Australia's economy appears to be slowing, with key data released today revealing the pace of growth is easing on the back of a wave of interest rate hikes. A bitter legal fight between ex-Carlton President Luke Sayers and his wife over a nude photo will now play out in public after Victoria's Supreme Court ruled the defamation case should stay in its jurisdiction. And running sensation Gout Gout has cemented himself in history with his stunning 200-metre run officially recognised by World Athletics as an under-20 world record.
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0: Gross forward Darcy Fogarty says mid-season debutant Hugo Hall-Kahn's debut on Thursday night should serve as motivation to the rest of the playing group. The Power travels to take on the Eagles in Perth on Saturday night. Forward Jack Lukosius will make his return from injury via the sandfall. Australia has levelled its white ball series 1-1 with Pakistan after a 41-run win. Cam Green top scored with 53, and Alexander Zverev's charging towards a maiden Grand Slam title after a straight set semi-final win.
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0: The wet weather will continue to clear across Adelaide, with the temperature dropping to 10 degrees overnight. Tomorrow, showers easing in the city, and a top of 15 degrees. For Adelaide's best news, sport and weather, watch 7 News at 6.
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11: Our middle of the week show, and I like the look of this one. Mitch Cleary in. We need to find out what's going on in the AFL. We've also got a hump day quiz. We're going to talk World Cup fat. I assume the game still haven't started, so I'm not sure why that's rolling around again. And then Nick Larky is in the Suits. Yeah, we've got lots to discuss with him. He's become an artist, which is amazing. And also right at the end, we'll get a joke out of you, and that'll be the end of our show. Hello, fat.
18: G'day, Jimmy boy. Oh, Wednesday, hump day, of course.
11: Is it raining down your way? It has been hosing.
18: We haven't got it yet.
11: No, it is, Robbo. Thank you, Robbo.
18: We haven't got it here yet, but I did say it's not far away, Jimmy boy.
11: Right.
18: I look over to my left and see our great friend,
11: Flying Ryan.
18: No, Herbie's here. And g'day, Ryan.
19: BT Port Darcy Byrne Jones. My
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18: Jimmy boy, Jack,
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18: And also Justin Long.
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18: Muir. Both qualify for life membership by reaching their 300th official matches as player and coaches. Jimmy Boy, good effort, well done. Jack Bowes, 150 if he plays for the Cats this week. Just before you continue, we are aware in Melbourne there is some issues, but we are going to resolve them.
11: What's going on? What's going on, Russ?
18: There's some ads rolling while we're talking, so you're hearing multiple stuff.
1: That's $100 for natural gas and $100 for electricity.
11: All right. In fact, won't go ahead unless he's getting clean air.
1: That's all kinds of useful.
18: Is that true?
1: Set no.
18: Jacko's 150th game.
1: New and
18: what about his great uncle, Bold Don Bradman, in 1932?
11: Bill Bowes.
1: Clean bowling.
18: And Nick Holman, who's been a good player at the Suns, played 9 games with Carlton. He plays his 150th. The boy from Kyabram.
11: Yes.
18: I know Mitch is coming on up, so not much footy.
11: Not much footy, no.
18: But good news coming out of the kennel. The package. Jackie Stringer. No, he was there, of course. I got a little big package.
11: What the hell does that mean? Seriously.
18: Now, former NRL star Jai Arrow,
16: Rugby League,
18: who played 178 NRL games with the Broncos, the Titans and South Sydney, last month was diagnosed with MND at the age of 30, Jim. Has been asked to toss a coin at Monday's Big Freeze match. So that is good. That's great.
11: It is.
18: That'll be good.
11: Yep.
18: So, and all the best to Jai and his family, of course. BBL, huge news here, Jimmy boy. What's going on with the BBL, with the Melbourne Stars and the Renegades, please?
11: Well, they're trying to sell the Renegades and they're trying to turn the Stars back into the Bush Rangers. Fat, it breaks my heart, all of this.
18: Yes.
11: If you go back to 2019, the BBL final at Marvel, between the Stars and the Renegades, 41,000 people in the house.
18: Wow.
11: Stars, a board led by Eddie Maguire. Renegades, board led by Jason Dunstall.
18: Yes.
11: Two men who are elite administrators, and their history would say that.
18: Mm-hmm.
11: And at that point, Fat, they were the two best-run franchises in the competition.
18: So what's happened?
11: P&L, attendance, membership, merchandise, they were flying. And then somehow someone within Cricket Victoria decided to disband those boards and bring the running of those teams back in-house. And ever since then, Fat, it has been a train wreck.
18: Really? Yes.
11: Both franchises have been nowhere.
18: Yeah, true.
11: And now, due to the Renegades being run into the ground so badly, we read the only option Cricket Victoria has is to sell it.
18: Yeah.
11: And as I say, as a person who was the chairman of that joint when it first started, I cannot believe we've got to this. And for me, the bigger question is not how the hell it's being put up for sale. It's how they've allowed the brand of that thing to be so badly trashed in the first place.
18: Jeez.
11: So it's interesting because the ACA have got to sign off on it. Cricket Australia have got to sign off on it. So it's a long way from over the line, but it's a sad day.
18: Jeez, I'm glad I asked. So they'll be merged and they'll be called maybe the Melbourne Bush Rangers, they're saying, Jim, maybe. And
11: I think there
14: is some issues around the Bush Ranger name. I know there was in the recent
18: there
14: past.
18: There was, And then the other license might be sold off, as Jim said. So stand by there.
11: It's a sad day, Fat, because it should never have
18: gotten. Bloody oath, I'm with you. I like those two Melbourne sites.
14: JB, how has it worked in Sydney but not in Victoria?
11: Well, as I said, it was working unbelievably well in Victoria.
18: Mm-hmm.
11: But then they decided, for whatever reason, to disband the separate boards and admins and bring it all together. And as soon as that happened, it went to hell in a handbasket.
18: Yeah.
11: So our population's big enough, the love of the sport is big enough in this state, it should never have happened.
18: Yeah, spot on. Well said. In other big bash news, Jimmy boy, Freddie Flintoff has been named the new Sydney Thunder coach.
11: I saw that. Thunder.
18: Yeah, Thunder. Mm. So Freddie Flintoff, we should get him on because him. He was an Aussie, wasn't he, really, the way he played
14: the
18: game?
14: No, he's from Lancashire.
18: No, but he's an Aussie the way he played the game.
11: Yes. I agree with that, star.
18: The one-day international, nice win by the Aussies, 41-run win against Pakistan. They made 231 off their 50. Cam Green, 53. Josh Inglis, 51.
11: And what about?
18: 43. And Ollie Peake.
11: Little Ollie Peake coming in for a little cameo late.
18: 31 off 32. Well done, little Ollie.
11: Very good.
18: And Nathan Ellis took 4 for 33 and was awarded player of the match, Jimmy boy. So
11: well
18: that
11: done.
18: Was nice.
11: Excellent.
18: The Vegas Golden Knights. Who do you reckon, what do they play, Jim? The Vegas Golden Knights.
11: Ice hockey.
18: Well done. The Stanley Cup.
11: That was a total guess.
18: Well done. This is for the Stanley Cup final, by the way.
11: Mm-hmm.
18: They've taken out game one, defeated the Carolina Hurricanes 5-4.
3: The Stanley Cup, of course, is 90 centimetres tall and weighs 15 and a half kilos.
11: It's the biggest trophy in world sport. It's monstrous.
3: NBA.
11: Before we get onto that, my wife, as you know, is in Canada as we speak.
3: Yeah.
11: And she rang me yesterday and she said, everywhere you walk, ice hockey's on the television.
3: Well, that's it.
11: I said, babe, it's their national sport and we're into the final. That's why. She said, it's ridiculous. That's all they talk about.
3: They love it. They love. Well, she got a photo of a bear and a cub.
11: Yeah, grizzly and the little cub.
3: I saw that.
11: She is in bloody Jasper, Alberta.
3: Jasper? That's interesting. NBA.
11: No, it isn't. It's just a place in Canada, you
3: wouldn't be if it was the other way. NBA, the first game of the NBA final starts tomorrow, Jim. The Spurs will be hosting the first two games against the New York Knicks, of course.
11: Knicks,
3: this is big. These are two big franchises here. The Spurs are warm favourites heading into the series. The Knicks are looking to win their first title in over 50 years.
11: Yes.
3: So this is game on, like Donkey Kong and NLB. Our favourite Aussie baseballer, Travis Banzana.
11: Banzana.
3: Banzana has won his first game.
11: Banzana,
3: has won his first game at Yankee Stadium. Contributing a team high four runs batted in, following his bases, clearing piss missile double in the eighth.
6: There's a fly ball to right field. That'll get down, and that's going to clear the bases. Here's the throw to the plate, not even close. Three run score on a double by Bazzana, and the Guardians have kicked the door open. They lead it 9-4.
3: And they won it 9-4. Well done, Bazzana.
11: He is flying.
3: He is.
11: But people don't, if you don't understand Major League Baseball, you don't quite understand how ridiculously good this young bloke is.
3: Bloody
11: hell. And he's just going to get better and better. He's from Sydney. He's a bloody star.
3: We've had him on the Rush Hour.
14: Yep, we have.
3: We should ring him.
14: We're trying to tee that up. It's just hard to get the time.
11: They play 160 games in the year, Fat. They're pretty busy baseballs.
3: Well, surely you can just pick up the phone and say, g'day, Fat and Skinny. Very good. Time now for...
14: Well, someone who always picks up the phone for us is the great Mitch Cleary. He's on it now.
3: Yes.
14: Look at him.
3: He's busy.
14: He's teeing something up. He's busy. Mitch Cleary's going to join us next. All the news ahead around 13, which, of course, kicks off tomorrow night with Adelaide versus Geelong.

0: Yes.
1: 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JB and Bill and Mitch Cleary's in ahead of round 13.
2: For the latest footy news, there's only one man to turn to.
3: One of our favourites, Mitch Cleary.
4: Oh, yes. That's Eye Warrior.
3: Yes.
2: Always with his ear to the ground.
5: I've got a little birdie today, Jim.
3: Ooh. Here we go.
2: He's the dominant presence.
0: The numero uno, Mitch Cleary.
2: Please welcome Mitch Cleary.
0: Yeah. Masai, can you believe, I said this to Rabs yesterday, we have still got 4 months to go before the grand final.
3: Don't look at it like that.
0: Four months? It's just ridiculous how much has already happened this year.
6: Here I was thinking, Jim, you're about to say it's already, can you believe it's already round 13, but you're looking at it the other way.
0: You think about how much has happened in football already with that much still to go. I can't remember a year that's had this much jammed into the first half.
6: And we're going to have two clubs for the run home talking about which coaches are going to appoint.
0: Yeah.
6: Plus you're throwing Tassie as well.
3: Yeah, three.
6: Brad Scott and Michael Voss both sacked essentially before the midway point of the season.
3: Exactly.
6: So, plenty to talk about. But you're talking about State of Origin at the start of the year, all the build-up into pre-season and the start of the year. Next year, I expect that will be pushed back a week or two, given that new cricket match, or the 150th year cricket match, Australia-England. So, Jim, we might be at this time next year talking about 5 months still of the season left to go.
0: I love it.
3: What do you got? You went out to Hawthorn training today. Was it windy?
6: It was windy. I wasn't there. We sent the cameras, though. Oh, a bit of drama?
3: Yeah.
6: A bit of theatre?
3: Yeah. You got blown off the ground.
6: Yeah.
3: Your wig fell off.
6: Yeah. I was there Monday.
3: Yes.
6: Very windy. No Jack Gunson on the track Monday.
3: Ooh.
6: No Jack Gunson on the track today.
3: Ooh.
6: My mail at the Hawks is that he's a big watch before Friday night footy against the Dogs. We all saw Thursday night last week. He kicked 5 in the first 3 quarters.
3: He's on fire.
6: They rested him, or what they say they rested him for the last quarter. I actually asked Sam Mitchell in the press conference post-game, and he wasn't overly convincing that there wasn't another injury that had flared up. So I saw Gunson at the three-quarter time huddle take a couple of painkillers. He was talking to the doc.
3: What is it, the foot?
6: The foot's been the issue previously, Right. And the Hawks, the official line today is that he's pulled up a bit sore from that game. I would have him in serious doubt for that game against the Dogs Friday night at the G.
3: Leading the Coleman with 35. That's a big out. What about Will Day? Pull up okay, did he?
6: Pulled up okay. Didn't train Monday, but he was out there today.
3: Right.
6: Played 75 minutes last week. That'll increase to 85 minutes this week. So he's good to go. Tom Barris likely to return as well.
3: Oh, good.
6: Match up on Aaron Norton, Jim. So that's a mouth-watering matchup for you Friday night footy on the screens of 7.
0: Well, and they've been bloody good, the Dogs, with all of their issues, with injury, etc. Their last 2 or 3 weeks have been really good.
3: And some good news there, the little package.
6: 637 days after his last game, Cody Waitman is in.
3: Oh, so straight into the AFL.
6: No VFL. Bevo said he's above that. He's straight into the ones. Bevo announced it to the group today with a massive cheer.
0: Masai, and it wasn't just Bevo that said that. Cody also said it. He said, some blokes don't come back through the reserves.
6: I love
0: every bit of that.
6: We like his swagger, don't we?
0: It's brilliant.
6: Since
0: Absolutely
6: his last game,
0: brilliant.
6: He's made a name for himself as an artist. That's gone through the roof. He's had 5 surgeries. He's had so many complications with that knee. It is a fantastic story.
3: Golden staff.
6: Yeah. So can't wait to see what he does on the big stage. He might be managed a bit, like 40-50% game time, given the fifth man on the bench. We had this debate last week. And this very slot.
3: But,
6: I think it's a nice bit of exuberance for that front half. Missing Sam Darcy. Aaron Norton gets a partner in crime there in attack.
3: Good game.
6: Sam Mitchell actually said, he goes, last time we beat them was a gather round. So only 8 weeks ago, they're playing them again. Tim English didn't play that night. The Dogs are 6-1 this year when Tim English plays. I think they're a whole different lineup when he's in that side. So he's in. Meek and Reeves haven't been in the best of form, Jim, you'd say. I think they've been both fighting over that number one ruck mantle. They've played both. I reckon there might be a call in the next few weeks about dropping one of those guys. So,
0: well, for me, Big Meeky is a bit like Dogger Jackson over there in Freo. Mm. He's a better operator when it's his role only.
6: Yep.
0: It just doesn't look like he quite gets the rhythm of the game as much when he's got to share it around.
6: Yeah, and they've been keen to play Reeves, haven't they, given these new ruck rules. Yep. They help him at the centre bounce, but he doesn't offer a whole heap around the ground. So they've got a big decision to make there.
3: What about Thursday night footy? The Cats travel to Adelaide. What's happening there?
6: So the Cats, Bill, as you know, they've been flying on these charters out of Avalon.
3: Yes, I know.
6: That got cancelled today. They had to go to Tullamarine to fly to Adelaide.
3: Why?
6: I don't know. Well, I haven't actually done that.
3: Weather? Well, that'd be good to know.
6: Well, they were waiting for you, I think. They heard that you're going over to Adelaide.
3: I'm going over, yes.
6: And you must have missed your calling at Avalon Airport.
0: No, so I'll tell you what happened. He jumped into the lifts here and that absolutely blew him up last week. So they said, fat's not allowed on our aircraft. And I don't blame him.
3: Those charter planes have been good. They take supporters, obviously pay a good whack to sit with the players, and they pay for it.
6: What sort of interaction would the players have with the supporters on the plane?
3: Wouldn't be a lot.
0: Yeah, including you. No, you're their number one idiot supporter.
3: Fat on there, I'd go down and with a trolley and hand out frothies.
1: Where's that money go to?
3: It goes to the to pay for everything.
1: Mm-hmm.
3: It'd be a fair amount there to pay for the flights and accommodation. Right. So they just say, thank you very
0: it's
3: much.
0: It's basically a generic question down at Geelong Labs. Where does that money go to? And then what you do, you just get a wandering answer that ends up nowhere.
1: It just goes there.
3: Well, it just goes there and helps
0: to pay for everything.
3: Into the fund. What's this here? Doubt on Jezza? No!
6: He looked sore last week, Raps. Bill.
3: Doubt on... Forget ready.
1: Yeah.
3: A doubt on Jezza.
0: No!
3: Oh.
4: No!
3: Yes.
6: So he had the groin hip injury.
3: Right.
6: We've got our spines on the ground in Adelaide.
3: But he took that hanger...
6: Yeah.
3: ...last week.
6: Yeah, but he looked sore after that.
3: Yeah, right.
0: And he looked sore trying to spoil Cripper Lake to go.
3: What's he doing down there?
6: Well, the arm for one is still, I think, causing him a bit of concern, and he's admitted that recently, but it was more in the groin hip. But my spies in Adelaide say he has flown with the team. He was
3: on the charter
6: on that flight. So it's good news for Jezza.
3: Right. Anything with Adelaide? They've got a first game, haven't they?
6: They do. Hugo Hall-Kahan. He was playing VFL only a week and a half ago.
3: Yeah.
6: They had the bye last week, the Crows. His first game for the Crows is at AFL. Beautiful. Level, straight in.
3: And Texans cool. back?
6: Texans back. Well,
0: explain a bit about him before we get on to Texan. The young fella. Yeah. What sort of player are we dealing with?
6: Half back, a bit of a dasher.
0: Good.
6: Nice kick, they tell me, Jim. He actually got picked up by the Swans 3 or 4 years ago in one of the first mid-season drafts.
0: Yep.
6: Got a six-month contract, got given the boot without AFL debut, went back to VFL level, earned his stripes, gets another chance, and that's a fantastic story. He's actually best mates with Josh Worrell as well, so they'll be able to play on the half-back line together.
0: That is a great story. Yesterday, I said to Rabs, not to Bill, did you see on the social medias text taking that hanger for Glenelg in the Sandful? Rab said, yes, I did. Bill said he would have got about 2 centimetres off the ground. Rab said, you know, he listens to us. I get a text from Tex.
3: From Tex?
0: He goes, yes, I did. Yes, I listen, you corkheads.
3: You reckon? Corkheads.
0: He branded fat a corkhead.
3: You got a text off Tex.
6: From what I saw, it was about 2 metres off the ground.
0: He was a massive, great, big hanger, Masai.
3: Yes, come on. Kick five.
0: He's back.
6: So Thilthorpe suspended, and Isaac Rankin is out with that calf injury.
3: That's a shame, isn't it?
6: Yeah.
0: Oh, look at Fat.
1: You are nothing.
0: He's a cheer squad member, seriously. What are we teasing over the break, Masai? What's coming up next?
6: A few more injuries at the Bombers.
3: Yeah.
0: Right.
6: Bit of court action today we've got to get to.
3: What? Court.
0: I like it more.
1: Holly
0: with Mitch Cleary
1: back
0: next.
1: Training with the Pies as well. Mitch Cleary's going to stick around. It's the Rush Hour, Triple M.
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8: 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Roads are wet out there at the moment due to passing showers, so drive carefully. A crash in Netherby on Fullerton Road near French Street and a car track crash in Mitchell Park. That's on Marion Road near Sturt Road. 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That's the latest traffic on Adelaide's 104.7 Triple M.
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1: Mitchy Cleary has stuck around, of course. Don't forget agenda setters tonight, 7.30 on 7 Made and 7 Plus. And the footy kicks off tomorrow night, Adelaide versus Geelong. And our favourite, Mitch's favourite and JB's favourite. Tex Walker should be back. I don't know if he's Bill's favourite, but we'll find out.
6: Got a bit of patching up to do, Bill, I think.
0: Yeah, you have, Bill. Phil. He's taken it personally, your insult to his big hanger.
3: Oh, no, hang on. He's just come back to me.
0: No,
3: we won't go with that on
0: it. No, I wouldn't be going with that, no.
3: What's happening at the Bombers, please? Mitchie Cleary?
6: So three injuries from last week. Archer May's out with that shoulder. Jai Caldwell, he's gone in for surgery for a nose sort of operation after a breathing issue he had in the preseason. So they've been putting it off until this point.
3: Sinus?
6: Yeah, a bit of a sinus sort of thing. Right. So he's going to miss. And then Lewis Hayes, who did his ACL and AFL debut last year, came back in the VFL on the weekend.
3: And?
6: Two quarters into that, he's done his ACL again.
3: No.
6: Yeah.
3: What's his name?
6: Lewis Hayes, centre-half back.
3: Jeez. Oh,
6: sort of lean centre-half back.
3: All the
6: kid.
3: Best to you, Lewis. That is the God he's had. Hey, the Archie May, was there something happened there? Was there a bit going on?
6: I think there was a bit of talk that he and a teammate might have had a few words after that incident. But I think everything from what I've heard, everything's all good. They will get Durham, Redmond and Ridley back against the Blues Sunday night. Mm. So there's a big celebration to honour the life of Neil Danaher pre-game, King's Birthday Eve, and I expect the Danaher family to be at the forefront of those celebrations to commemorate the life of Neil.
0: I'll tell you what he was, Archer May, and that's bloody tough in the face of what happened. His shoulders completely popped out, and he was as tough as nails, which he channeled his mum's partner, Dermot Brereton.
3: He
0: because,
3: did.
0: A lot of players, well, you tell me, Fat, they reckon that's one of the most painful things that can happen on a footy field,
3: never
0: your shoulder coming
3: fat,
0: out.
3: But, and he just tucked it in himself, didn't he? And jogged off, so...
6: You must have your shoulder... with a bunny chop, didn't you?
0: Yeah, you did, sort of coming over the top.
3: Oh, bunny chop.
0: And then not making any contact with Gary Buchanan.
3: I hit him on the head. He missed 2 weeks. The prodigal.
0: Did he? After a granny.
3: James Hurd still has not spoken to Andrew Welsh. Is that right?
6: Do you believe that?
3: Well, he said it on air last night, and I actually believe that, yes.
6: Yeah,
3: they're good mates.
6: I've got no reason to not believe it, but I was a little bit surprised because James came out so strong last week.
3: Yes.
6: Putting his name up for that job, I thought he would have had some sort of inkling that if he did that, he was going to at least get an interview or be part of the process. But both sides saying that there's yet to be a conversation. I think they're just letting the dust settle for a few days before they work out what they do. We know Carlton's picked their selection process. Essendon is working through whether they go and headhunt someone or whether they actually set up a panel like the boys have done.
0: Right. So Boris Enright, we keep hearing his name come up. He's obviously unbelievable resume as a player, but now as a coach, he's gathering a lot of momentum.
6: Well, Jim, it's a bit like back in the day when the North Melbourne Footy Club at least asked a question of Nathan Buckley.
0: Yep.
6: And Sam Mitchell was asked a question by Collingwood. That forced a succession plan at the Hawthorn Footy Club at that time. The thought was if Enright starts to get calls from these clubs, do the Saints set up a formal succession plan with Ross Lyon? But they're not yet to commit to that. So
0: I don't think the boss has finished at the Saints. I think he's got unfinished business.
6: Yeah.
3: Ross would be in charge of that plan.
6: Absolutely. No reason to doubt that. Just on the Bombers, Cal Toomey reporting last night they've gone to the AFL to begin talks on an assistance package, a bit more draft assistance. What do you guys think of that? I think it's a little bit far-fetched because they've come out, Jim, and said that they're on the same plan. They want to hit the draft. They've got $3 million in their cap they've chosen not to spend. They've actually won a lot more games than West Coast had at the same stage last year when they got their package. Not to mention they knocked back 3 end-of-first-round picks with Zach Merritt last year. Sure. And the current draft rules state that if you're in the bottom 5 and you have your pick moved back by a bid, let's say by Andy Walker's son, Cody, you actually get an end-of-first-round pick as well. So if the Bombers have pick 1, they bid on Cody Walker, they'll actually get pick 19 as well as part of that. So I don't think this has much traction personally.
0: I don't think it helps them having turned down the offer last year. That's why I think the commission will turn around and say, well, you had a chance to help yourself by accepting that deal for Zach Merritt and you didn't take it. So, I think they're going to be hard-pressed this year anyway.
3: Yeah, the clubs won't want it or like it.
6: Yeah.
3: What's happening at Collingwood?
6: Collingwood, Bobby Hill back on track today. He's been missing for the last 3 weeks. He welcomed a new addition to the family, so he's been away a little bit dealing with some personal matters. But he was back on track today. I think it just pushes him further back in the pecking order. It was only a month ago when he'd played 3 or 4 VFL games in a row. We were talking, is he on the verge of an AFL comeback?
3: Yep.
6: But that's almost reset. So I think he's going to have to go through the process again and build up a bit of form in the VFL before he's under any consideration at AFL level.
3: And Darcy Moore, gone overseas?
6: Gone overseas. So he flew to the States earlier this week for a bit of treatment on this hamstring.
3: Yep.
6: He's going to miss at least the next month, which is a big blow.
3: Yeah.
6: Collingwood are 11th on the ladder right now. And without their captain for at least a month, could be longer, he's gone over there. We went to Germany 8 years ago with Jamie Elliott because of the hammy, and they've sent him to the States this time to try and sharpen him up.
3: Wow. All right. Finn O'Sullivan, we'll ask Nick Larkey what happened here, but was it a head clash at training?
6: Yeah, and because it's the 12-day window and it happens on a Wednesday, it means he not only misses this week's game, but the week after as well.
0: Shattering mess.
6: So the Roos, yeah, Jimmy's, and he's probably been, what, their best handful of players this year?
0: Oh, no, easily. He'd be in the top two or three players for North. By way of importance to what they do, he's going to be an absolute jet, by the way, that young fella. But, yeah, they will find that hard to replace.
3: Bloody oath.
0: That style of play.
3: Was it the big ruckman that knocked him out?
6: I actually don't know. Is that the whisper?
3: Yeah.
0: Well, we'll ask Souf.
3: Well, I'm telling you now.
0: When he comes in.
3: Right, I've got some breaking news. I think it was a big cherry. Zach Butters, what's the latest? Well, I'm hearing that the Dogs are first in line, you would think.
6: Yep.
3: With a nice offer.
6: The Dogs, my understanding, were willing to go up to 1.7 last year, and they thought that they might have been able to twist his arm last year to get out of that Port Adelaide contract. But he's a free agent now.
3: Yeah, the Cats?
6: They're not out of it.
3: No. And I'm hearing the Tigers have got a nice little war chest.
6: Mm. So if the Dogs are offering 1.7, you'd think Richmond would need to usurp that to get into the conversation.
3: Yes, but plus they'll have some nice draft picks.
6: Did you just give me the bird, or what was that two for?
3: and they'll have nice draft picks, won't they?
6: They will. Yes. So if any club to be able to do it, the Tigers will be best place. They're going to have better picks than the Cats and the Dogs.
3: Yes.
6: Because he's restricted. Port will match the bid and force a trade, like the Jeremy Cameron one.
3: Mm-hmm.
6: Just a matter of where he wants to play. I think, given he's been through, you know, got so close with the Power a couple of times, a few prelims, he'd want to go to a club in contention. It's hard to see Richmond contending in the next two or three years, you would say.
3: Righto.
0: And it's a great fit for the Dogs.
3: Oh,
0: when you look at their midfield, you've got to think Libbers. No, I know, but some people have got real midfield need, and the Dogs are there. You know, Libber coming out probably soon. And
6: Treloar as well.
0: Treloar and Bont's the legend, but he's obviously now at the back half too. He would be superb for them.
3: He would be. He'd be good for the Cats. He'd be good for Richmond. He'd be good for everyone. Luke Sayers, what's the latest there, please?
6: So a hearing today, Kate Sayers is taking Luke to court over a defamation claim. Of course, we know that Luke was cleared by the AFL Integrity Unit last year.
3: Yep.
6: That was heard today. Luke had been hoping to have this moved from the Supreme Court to the Federal Court, and where it would be heard in the family division, so it could be done under secrecy, under private.
3: Right.
6: But that's failed today. So this will go ahead at this stage in the Supreme Court. So that's a blow to Luke because...
3: He'll have to get up and answer questions.
6: Yep. And then the next part will be how many people from the AFL have to come in and give their take. So... Yeah, quite a bit to work through on this one, and that's the suggestions today that it'll go to court in a Supreme Court in November.
3: Wow.
0: All right, Masai, very nice helping from you.
3: Good from you. Anything else as you leave us? And we see you on Channel 7 tonight?
6: Adam Kingsley, our special guest on the agenda, said us tonight. Keen to see what he says about the two Greens, Toby and Tom.
3: Righto. He might be green with envy.
0: Oh, no.
3: Wow.
0: See, we should have finished.
3: Yep,
0: we should have got out. Rabs, that's your job. It's your job to turn him off.
1: Sorry.
0: Right.
1: Maybe he'll be green with envy. Mitch, we'll catch you on the agenda setters tonight, 7:30. Of course, the Sunday rub as well.
3: Mitchy.
1: Mitch Cleary on the Rush Hour Hump Day Quiz, not too far away.
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33: Rosanna Mangiarelli here. Emergency crews have spent the day cleaning up after Adelaide was smashed by a wild winter storm. High tides, gale force winds and rain have caused widespread destruction with flooding at Glenelg, Kurnallite Gardens and Port Noarlunga. Police say there have been 2 more accidents involving e-devices. A 15-year-old girl has a fractured skull after crashing an e-scooter in Nairn, while an 18-year-old man was taken to hospital with non-life-threatening injuries after his e-bike collided with a parked car on Kensington Road at Norwood. Community concerns are growing with paedophile and former SA magistrate Peter Liddy due to be released on home detention tomorrow. Colourful Melbourne identity Mick Gatto and his wife have been arrested by Victorian police as part of a task force probing corruption in the construction industry. And a runaway Tassie Devil is missing on the Gold Coast. Mary made it out of her enclosure at Paradise Country yesterday and is yet to be found, with sniffer dogs called in to help.
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33: Crows forward Darcy Fogarty has opened up for the first time about his much-talked-about back injury, dismissing any suggestion it was caused by playing golf. Power defender Kane Farrell put his sore groin to the test at Alberton as he pushes his cause to play against the Eagles in Perth on Saturday night. A blockbuster shake-up of the Big Bash is set to be turbocharged, with the Melbourne Renegades to be sold to a private investor and Marta Kostyuk's the first Ukrainian female to reach the final four at Roland Garros.
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33: The wet weather will continue to clear across Adelaide, with the temperature dropping to 10 degrees overnight. Tomorrow, showers easing in the city, and a top of 15 degrees. For Adelaide's best news, sport and weather, watch 7 News at 6.
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0: 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This is Triple M's Raps. Rush. Yes, mate.
1: Just let me know when you're coming back on it.
0: I will.
2: Today on the quiz, we're giving you the chance to go in the draw to win $10,000. All on Australia's favourite game show, The Rush Hour's Hump Day Quiz. And now, ladies and gentlemen, here's the star of the show, Billy Roundless.
1: I was just calling Fat a sucker, but it wasn't starting with an S.
3: No.
1: Fat.
3: I heard it.
1: Yes. Who have we got?
3: Oh, I'll tell you who we got. We got Adam and Eden. Hello, Eden. How are you?
1: Yes.
4: G'day, Jimmy boy and Fat.
3: What do you do, Eden?
4: I'm a chippy.
3: Oh, right. Ooh, bloody cold.
1: You would have been bloody cold on the building site today.
3: Did you get out of the ute?
4: Yeah. Always. It wasn't too bad.
3: All right. Who do you barrack for?
4: Hawks. Mighty Hawks.
1: All right, old Eden Hope, will you stay on the line?
3: Exactly, and we got James, from Lang Lang. How's Lang Lang, James?
5: Oh, it's bloody cold, Fat.
3: It would be cold in Lang Lang, gee. And you're a Hawk too.
5: Yeah, mad Hawk supporter.
3: Right.
1: What do you do, Jimmy?
5: I work in an office, heating and cooling installation, so it's nice and warm.
1: Do you sell Fujitsu?
5: Yeah, sell a few Fujitsus and all that sort of stuff.
3: What do you sell?
5: Bit of Fujitsu split systems and RCD, Fat. Had a bit of a Fat moment there.
3: Yeah,
1: you did.
3: Air conditioners. You'd be doing a few of them at the minute.
5: Yeah, definitely, especially right now.
3: Righto, here we go. Five questions. Jim, you're the judge.
1: Up and about. Scream your name out when you know the answer. Let's go.
3: Righto, here we go. You ready, boys?
4: Yep.
3: In medical terms, a cochlear implant is otherwise known as a bionic what?
1: Oh, no.
3: Cochlear.
1: I don't think these boys are at that level.
3: Not that hard. Really?
5: James.
3: Yes.
1: Yes, James.
5: Bionic arm?
3: No, Jimmy.
1: No. Eden, you want to have a crack?
3: Adam?
4: No, I wouldn't have a clue.
3: It's the bionic ear. Everyone knows that, don't they?
1: Fat.
3: No, not.
1: You got to aim your questions at the right level.
6: Ask me again, Bill.
3: What?
6: Everyone
3: knows it, don't they?
7: No!
3: Yeah, they're right, eh? They might know this one. Let's
1: All right, here we go.
3: Who currently leads the Coleman Medal?
4: Eden!
5: James.
1: Yeah.

0: Question three is a sing-along. This will be good.
1: Right.
0: So, the boss, Bruce Springsteen, released his Born in the USA album this week, back in 1984, if you don't mind. So you got to sing the next line of the magnificent song, Born in the USA, okay, Eat?
2: Yep.
0: You ready to go? And
3: fire up,
2: Eat.
0: Come on, Eat, here we go, we'll play...
2: Born in the USA!
0: Yes. Keep going. I was...
2: Born in the USA!
3: Not bad, Eats.
0: Yes.
3: All right, what about Jimmy? What's he got?
0: Come on, Jimmy boy.
1: All right. Yeah.
2: Born in the USA, I was born in the USA.
0: Oh, Jim. Jimmy boy.
3: Well, here's the problem.
0: Yes.
3: Here's the problem. Well,
0: you don't
3: want to
0: go
3: Jimmy.
0: 2-0.
3: We don't want to go 2-0 down. So even though I think he probably did a better job of it.
0: No.
3: Jimmy gets him.
0: Oh,
3: one all.
0: Oh, Jim.
2: They were robbed.
0: Right in front of me.
3: By the way.
2: Right in front of me.
3: Right in front of me. The Bruce Springsteen film. Have you seen it, Raps?
4: I have, yes.
3: Oh, it's brilliant.
4: Mm-hmm.
3: So if you love The Boss, watch that. It's cool. I think it's on
0: What's
3: Netflix.
0: What's it about, Raps?
4: It's about Bruce Springsteen.
0: Oh, you've got the
4: writing an album.
3: Album, Nebraska, actually.
4: Yes,
3: Nebraska. That's cool. All right. So
0: Deliver,
3: that's one of the piece. Here we go.
0: Deliver Me From Nowhere, I think it's called.
4: Exactly.
3: It's really good.
0: Righto, boys. One all. Ring-a-ding-ding.
3: Yes.
0: Which three? Try. Countries will host the FIFA World Cup starting next week.
2: James.
3: Yes, James.
2: USA, Canada, and Mexico.
0: Oh,
3: whoa, Jimmy.
0: Oh no,
3: now Eads, well, you're going to get a lot of room here to get this right. All right, so here we go.
0: Righto. Australia's population officially reached how many millions this week?
2: James.
3: Yes, Eden.
0: Eden.
2: James.
0: Oh.
2: Wouldn't have a clue.
0: Hang on, James.
3: Eats. Give him a ballpark figure, Fat.
0: Well, James, what do you reckon?
2: 28 million.
0: Eden, what do you reckon?
3: Eats, what do you reckon?
4: I'd say the same.
2: 28,500,000.
3: Yes, Eden. Yes. There he came late, but he's got a couple on the board.
0: No, Jim.
3: Two apiece. All right. Now, Jimmy,
0: Jim.
3: You might get some help here too. So, all right. Two all. Here we go.
0: Righto.
1: Let all it out.
0: Which two Big Bash League franchises will be merging into
2: Aiden.
0: One?
2: James.
3: Yes, James.
0: Oh,
2: Melbourne Stars and Renegades.
3: Here it is.
0: Yeah. Who won?
1: I have no idea.
0: Who won?
3: James has won. He got there in the end. So well done to you, Jimmy. Oh,
2: thank you, boys.
0: What do you think of that, Eden?
2: Absolutely wrong.
3: Eads. I did everything I could to keep you in it. You were nowhere.
2: Oh,
3: so in the end,
0: you
3: got done by James.
0: Yes.
4: Righto. So
2: you said I had it.
4: James, you've got the I won Billy's update.
0: Yes. I've got no idea.
4: Sticker and stubby older headed your way. Eden, you get the I lost. But James, you also got the draw to win the
0: ten grand.
4: But you both are going to get a prize today because I feel that you both have been
0: and Eden
4: a bit robbed.
0: Yeah.
4: So, James, would you like the Milwaukee Heater jacket or the tickets to the State of Origin at the MCG?
2: I'll go State of Origin.
4: Oh, all right, you're headed along to Rugby League.
3: Eight.
4: Wednesday the 17th of June at NRL.com/tickets now.
3: Eight.
2: Yeah.
3: Guess you what? Get a heated jacket from Milwaukee.
4: Milwaukee heated jacket headed your way.
0: Oh, now it's come good.
3: Oh, no, shut your complaining up, Eats.
0: Tell him to get
2: something.
4: Are you feeling the cold on the job site? We'll feel the heat on the job site with Milwaukee's Hexon heated gear range, Bill.
0: I still
3: well
0: don't
3: done.
0: Know. Who won it? I still don't know. Who won
3: James.
0: It, Jim, I think you got them mixed up.
3: Well, I had to mix around some votes there just to get it nice and tight, fat, and
0: well
3: in the
0: done.
3: End. James won.
4: All right, then. In the end, I think it was probably too tight.
0: Coming up to the 5 o'clock news, Rabs.
3: All right.
4: We are coming up to the... Yeah.
3: Wow. Thank you, Bill.
0: Top of the hour.
4: Yeah.
0: Yes. Throw to the break or whatever you do.
4: All right. For some reason, World Cup Fat's going to be back.
0: Oh, no.
4: And JB's got an update, actually, on that merger between
3: I have.
4: Melbourne Cricket.

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20: Rosanna Mangiarelli here. Emergency crews have spent the day cleaning up after Adelaide was smashed by a wild winter storm. High tides, gale force winds and rain have caused widespread destruction with flooding at Glenelg, Kernorlite Gardens and Port Norlunga. Police say there have been two more accidents involving e-devices. A 15-year-old girl has a fractured skull after crashing an e-scooter in Nairn, while an 18-year-old man was taken to hospital with non-life-threatening injuries after his e-bike collided with a parked car on Kensington Road at Norwood. Community concerns are growing with paedophile and former SA magistrate Peter Liddy due to be released on home detention tomorrow. Colourful Melbourne identity Mick Gatto and his wife have been arrested by Victorian police as part of a task force probing corruption in the construction industry. And a runaway Tassie Devil is missing on the Gold Coast. Mary made it out of her enclosure at Paradise Country yesterday and is yet to be found, with sniffer dogs called in to help.
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20: Crows forward Darcy Fogarty has opened up for the first time about his much-talked-about back injury, dismissing any suggestion it was caused by playing golf. Power defender Kane Farrell put his sore groin to the test at Alberton as he pushes his cause to play against the Eagles in Perth on Saturday night. A blockbuster shake-up of the Big Bash is set to be turbocharged, with the Melbourne Renegades to be sold to a private investor and Marta Kostyuk's the first Ukrainian female to reach the final four at Roland Garros.
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20: The wet weather will continue to clear across Adelaide, with the temperature dropping to 10 degrees overnight. Tomorrow, showers easing in the city and a top of 15 degrees. For Adelaide's best news, sport and weather, watch 7 News at 6.
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25: Nick Larkey to join us directly, of course, in studio. The Big Suv, he's a good friend of the show. We get him in all the time.
26: Yes.
25: And also World Cup Fat coming up.
26: Ooh, really?
25: Needs to get better, because the last one we did was only just, let's be brutally honest.
26: It hasn't
25: started yet.
26: I know, but they're our friendly little games that we can get our eye in with and see what works and what doesn't.
25: We discussed earlier the Renegades and the Stars and the situation around selling one of the franchises here in Victoria. I have in my hands, from Paul Marsh, who's the head of the ACA, the Cricketers Association, Players Association, the following statement. I'll read a little bit of that for you. As it stands, Australian cricket is not unified on a way forward, and as a result, we are a long way off a solution. Cricket Victoria's announcement about a merger between the Stars and the Renegades with the introduction of a new privately owned club has created confusion, uncertainty and anxiety amongst players. Under the MOU, or a Memorandum of Understanding between CA, the States and the ACA, FAT, it is clear an agreement must be reached with the ACA for any Big Bash clubs to be privatised. And while potentially an agreement between CA and the ACA is being discussed, it is not imminent, and as such, any talk of privatisation of any teams is premature for the coming season. So
26: fair to say, Jim, Victoria have gone off early.
25: Gone off of the holster. Yep. Exactly right. They're a mile away from being able to do this, and they can't do it without the agreement of the ACA.
27: We've gone off half cocked.
25: They have. That's exactly right, Rabbits. Mm.
26: Very interesting. We'll follow that. That might be an ongoing a saga there.
25: I think it will be, yes.
26: I'll tell you what, great news at the Western Oval today, Jimmy boy.
25: Ooh, go on.
26: And it's all about our great mate, Cody Waitman.
28: Renoir, Monet, Michelangelo, contemporaries, Banksy, Warhol in recent times. They play footy, soccer. Would you put Waitman in that artist category, one of those categories? contemporaries. Probably the main difference between him and his artistry and them is he can actually play a bit of footy. So after a year and a half off, mate, straight back in. Yeah.
25: Straight back in for our man.
26: 637 days. Not sure what Bebo was. Well, I know what he was trying to get.
3: Talking about artists. Yeah. He missed your man Bromley.
26: Bromley.
3: Yeah. Yes.
25: Get a Bromley
3: the
25: in
3: anyone
25: there.
3: You know.
26: Oh, and the and the one with the dog and the bike.
25: Well, have you worked out which one that is yet?
26: No, I'll get that. Thank you.
25: You sure it's not Andy Warhol?
26: No, it's not Andy.
25: Right.
26: Okay. But that is great news for it is great little news. Cody. He'll play, I suppose, how many? 60 minutes, 70 minutes, I suppose, up forward, kick a couple of snags.
25: Well, we don't know yet. Bill, the game hasn't happened yet.
26: Well, I'm telling you what they do.
25: Right, I see.
26: How many minutes they're allowed to play. Great news.
25: It is.
26: And that's a good game now, of course, between Hawthorn and the Dogs, because it doesn't look like Jack Gunston might play. So
25: it's not sounding good, is it?
26: No, exactly.
25: All right, so World Cup fat?
26: Yes.
25: And good, worth staying on board for or not?
26: If you have to go out.
25: Now's the time?
26: Go and pick the kids up.
25: Right.
26: Actually, it's 5 o'clock. You should have got him.
3: They should have got him. Yeah,
25: from footy training.
3: A bit earlier.
26: Yes.
3: World Cup fat, for some reason, it's back. It's coming up next on Triple M's Rush Hour. Then Nick Larkey from The Room.

0: captain of North Melbourne, Mick Larkey. What's going on today?
1: He's not right, Raj. No, I'm good.
0: He's going to be joining us up and about in the studio very, very soon because they got two home games coming up in WA.
1: I'm saying Rabs isn't right. Not you're not right.
0: Me?
1: I don't know what's going
0: Something
1: on with Rabs.
0: You
1: start the bloody show with ads playing and all sorts of things.
2: Well, what happened there? Rabs.
0: That was not my fault. I will not say
1: Come on,
0: that.
1: Rabs.
0: And I give you the heads up when I turn the mics on.
1: Yeah, you got to give me the heads up
0: for this.
1: Right.

0: Go.
1: 9 days away from this kicking that. Off.
2: Yes, exactly.
0: So and why are we going with
2: it? Well, there's some friendlies overnight. Right. We just want to see how the other teams in the world are travelling, Jim.
0: Okay.
2: So we've got some teams here that played overnight, as I said, and you might like what we go with here.
0: All right.
2: First of all, Croatia.
0: Ivan Soldo joins us on the line. Welcome to you, big man.
3: Yeah, thanks for having me. It's Ivan Soldo, actually.
0: Ivan, nice.
2: Ivan,
0: what's that
2: Jim?
0: Got to do with anything?
2: Well, he's Croatian.
0: Oh,
2: yeah, so he...
0: That's the bow you're drawing.
2: Were defeated by a Belgium.
4: For all my homies in Bruges.
2: Dr. Evil Jim. By the way,
1: what was the score?
2: 2-0.
1: Yeah, thank
2: good
1: you.
2: Win.
0: He doesn't seem to be focused on the scores at all.
2: I know.
0: He's just getting his grabs away.
2: Yes. Our next friendly was Georgia.
5: Hey there, Georgia girl. Swinging down the street so fancy free.
2: The Seekers, Jim.
0: That's the Seekers. The Seekers.
2: Singing Georgie Girl.
0: No.
2: A 1-1 draw with Romania.
0: Ooh.
2: Dracula.
0: So these are just warm-ups. You're not sure if you're going to go with these once we start.
2: No, I like them so far. I'd like some feedback. Send
0: not
2: it through
0: great.
2: To her.
0: Yeah. Not so, great, these ones.
2: Righto. Morocco.
1: Just a side note. What group in the World Cup is Georgia and Romania in? I don't think they qualified.
0: They're not even in it.
2: Well, why are they playing friendlies? Oh, we've just made this up.
1: No, I don't think they played a friendly, but they're not the World Cup.
2: I know, shut up. No one knows that.
1: Everyone does.
2: Morocco? Jim, they're maracas. When my baby goes to...
1: That's Rio.
2: Rio?
0: Oh, that's Brazil. God. That's Brazil, yeah.
2: They lost. They defeated Madagascar.
6: I like to move it.
2: Great movie.
1: Also not in the World Cup, Madagascar.
0: They're not in it either.
2: They might be.
1: No, they're not.
0: No, well, they're actually
2: what
0: not.
2: What am I reading these out for? No. Wales.
0: Oh, don't. No.
2: Jim, 1-1 draw with Ghana. Which is
0: what?
2: Goanna. Goanna.
0: Oh my God. What is that?
2: One more.
0: Oh no.
2: And
0: more.
2: I don't
0: no
2: know. More. I don't know if we need the feedback, actually, to be honest.
0: No, I'm giving you feedback. This is shite.
2: Wait for this one.
0: Right.
2: Haiti. Guess what that is, Chip?
0: What?
2: Haiti. IT.
0: Oh, no. That's actually insulting to the place.
2: They won 4-0 over.
0: Against?
2: Guess.
0: Oh, New Zealand.
2: Yes!
1: 4-0, Haiti.
2: 4-0.
1: New Zealand.
2: What happened to New Zealand? They're actually in the World Cup.
1: So are Haiti.
2: Oh, Haiti are too.
0: Yeah, right. Okay.
2: We've got to find 4-0? Something new for Haiti, by the way.
0: Yeah, we do.
1: You don't like that one?
2: No, not the IT.
0: All right. Oh, my God.
2: So anyway, your thoughts on that feedback?
0: Yeah.
2: We can go with it again or maybe
0: Instagram?
2: We might scrap it.
0: You can give us some feedback on Instagram what you think of World Cup fat.
1: At Triple M Rush Hour is our Instagram. Herb might be in tomorrow.
0: Yeah.
1: Might be pretty
2: harsh. What do you reckon might be? She will be.
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10: 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Triple M traffic starts with Adelaide's biggest delays. It is slow outbound in Penfield for a breakdown on the north-south motorway near the Northern Expressway. Separate one in Darlington, that's on the Southern Expressway near Seacombe Road. 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That's the latest traffic on Adelaide's 104.7 Triple M.
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1: Nick Larkey is going to be joining us in studio next because North Melbourne, the team he captains, is headed over to WA for two home games, one in Bunbury and one in Perth, JB. 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
2: Yes.
14: I've got Ash here. Has given us some feedback.
2: Oh.
14: World Cup Fat might be worse than September Brownless. Needs to be put out in the paddock, you fat smack.
2: You fat
14: That's
2: smack.
14: What it says.
2: Well, I got
1: Hang on, I got one more. Dane Carter's just... hit us up as well, and he said, the World Cup segment was the shittest thing I've seen since Geelong in the 2025 Grand Final.
2: Oh, they were bad, so too.
14: That's pretty honest.
2: Well, funny enough, I get one here.
14: Mm-hmm.
2: This is gold, Coco. I'm crying. From Milky. Good on you, Milk.
14: Yeah, I don't reckon.
2: No, who's no, Milky? Look.
14: Milky. Who's Milky?
2: A mate of mine. He's very loyal. Oh. But he sent that through. He's loving it. So, each to their own, Jim.
14: Yeah.
2: We'll see how it goes.
14: Smarten it up, because it starts in about a week. So when we get to the World Cup, you'll have it right by then.
2: Good. All right, then. Nice. And I've found my artists that I like also.
14: Yeah, go on.
2: Gilly and Mark. They have dogs on bikes, in suits, pandas, monkeys, all that. It's actually quite good.
14: Yeah, have you heard of that, Rabs?
1: Never heard of them in my life.
2: I wouldn't expect you to know an artist.
1: You look like you're about to explode.
2: What do you mean?
14: With gas.
2: Well, I've got to drop one.
1: So. No, you better not. Oh, Nick Clark is joining us next.
2: And it's reverberating in me.
14: Oh, my God.

0: JB and Bill, this is Triple M's Rush Hour. North are on an absolute flyer, beating the Gold Coast Suns just before the bye. Now they've got two home games over in Perth, and we're joined by their captain and good friend of the show, Nick Larkey.
1: Our next guest is a very busy man.
2: Very busy. Very, very busy.
1: As well as kicking snags for the ruse.
3: The big Sooth has got six.
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4: That's a great question.
1: A CEO.
5: The AFL's been having ongoing discussions and numerous conversations surrounding that.
1: And a president.
6: Let me tell you something. The first thing I'd do would be get rid of that guy, Billy Brown.
1: Please welcome Nick Larkey.
0: We love you, Nick. Updated introduction. It is.
7: Now, Sue, what happened just before we got underway? You need to tell the Rush Hour family.
4: Bill's let one loose, and we can, and it's just, it's just starting to across the other side of the table.
7: As Sue walked in and sat down to start this interview, Bill dropped his guts.
2: I did not.
7: Exactly what you did.
2: It slipped out. I had to reach, and it just slipped out. Sorry, Sue. We'll get through this. Now, let's go back to a couple of weeks ago, and this happened, Sue.
8: It's marked off to Parker. Parker long. Free kick surely to Zerha. He's pulled out of the marking contest. North Melbourne's going to win this. He's only 25 metres out directly in front. 18 seconds to go.
2: Siren.
8: They know. They've been craving that performance that showed they're taking that big next step. Zerha goals. He disappears in a sea of blue and white jumpers.
2: Oh, is that one of your great wins?
4: Absolutely. Right up the very top. I reckon that one and the Good Friday one this year go hand in hand. But I didn't realise just how far we were behind. Like at 43 points at one stage in the game. And then, yeah, to have that win pre-bye, like couldn't have come at a better time. And the way we did it, yeah, it was special. And it was so loud, like... we didn't have many. There weren't many supporters. No. I reckon there'd been 20,000 max, but it felt like the stadium was full. The North fans were unbelievable, helping us get over the line.
2: One question: did you take the advantage?
4: Oh, mate,
2: Silver. No. Yeah, both of you. Who were you with? Someone
4: and
2: else.
4: And then PC got the fresh air after.
2: Oh, mate.
4: I spent a lot of time post-game just thinking about what could have been, and thank God. No, I couldn't hear a thing.
2: Oh.
4: And clearly, had I known, I wouldn't have tried, but in the end, I should have just punched it anyway go through, just to get a point, but. Yeah, we don't have to think about the what if spill. Oh, it could have been a very bad bye week.
2: He missed it, went across the face again.
4: I know. It didn't go through. So, anyway, we don't have to think about what didn't happen.
7: I was calling the game, Sue, but I wasn't calling that. That was Al Nicholson, who did a great job, we just heard. So I was watching, and the umpire, when he blew the free kick, also put his hand straight up in the air to say the play's dead. So there was no, for me, there was no advantage involved in it at all because the ump said it's done, you got to bring it back.
4: Well, but thank God we got that call, yeah.
7: It was nuts, and it was a bench clearer. That was the other thing. The five players on the bench all came screaming out. It was literally like a grand final.
4: It was an unbelievable finish. I've never been a part of a goal after the siren, and to have one where you know he's going to register a score. Like, the only way you could stuff it up would be to kick it into the man on the mark. So,
2: which Zoo could have done.
7: He could have done that, Zoo. He's got that in him.
2: Yes.
4: That's not...
7: Run off the line. He could have run off the line.
4: So, it was a perfect finish.
7: That was great. That was great. So, off to WA to play the two games over there and going without Finn O'Sullivan, who you could argue is in the handful of North's most important players, because Christian Sherry knocked him out at training.
4: What happened there? Oh, it was very unlucky. It was innocuous, so they both had their head over the ball. It was a head clash, and it just flushed Foss right in the schnoz, the poor bloke. So he looked really sore, and just terrible timing, but... as they say, one soldier down, the next one up, JB. So, yeah, it was a bit, we were a bit,
7: he's a pretty important soldier.
4: After that all happened, I know. So it's a shame for both us and him. But, look, like the way we're playing at the moment, I know he was a big part of that, but I feel like, whoever comes into that midfield mix will be able to step up and fill the void. So as much as we'd love to have him out there, I'd feel for him. He'd be flat because he was getting some good form in and playing some really good
2: footy. Out for both weeks?
4: Yeah, unfortunately, with the protocols. So,
7: Tommy Powell, or who's next up?
4: Well, they haven't announced. They've still got to announce the squad, so I'm not sure who they're going to bring in. But I know Jai's played a bit more midfield at times when Foss wasn't in there earlier in the year when he hurt his cheek. So I assume he'd pop in into the mix and someone goes to the wing. But yeah, we'll see.
2: Do you look forward to these next 2 weeks? Bunbury, of course, take on Freo and then West Coast. So you're in Perth for 2 weeks. Do you all look forward to doing that?
4: Well, since starting it, we've actually loved it. The places you stay are unreal. So we in Bunbury, you're right up with the lighthouse. So you overlook the bay, good spot to do a bit of recovery there. And the conditions have been really nice for us in Bunbury. And then when we stay for the second half of that period, we're in Fremantle, which is actually really nice as well. Usually in the past, when you go to Perth, if you're there for a little bit, it's just in the city and you can't do much. Like, you just go to the hotel and back. But when you're down in the wharf and there's a couple of boys from, who used to play Freo and from that way, there's actually a fair bit to do down there. Good coffees.
7: Well, that's Zoo.
4: Yeah, Zoo and Griff Logue. Yeah, they're princes, a couple of princes of Perth down that way. So
2: he'd find a TAB and have a bet.
4: He could find it anywhere, I reckon.
7: You fly straight into Busselton, is it? Is it a direct flight?
4: Yeah, direct flight to Busselton, is super handy because it's quite close to Bunbury. And then, I think they're putting on more flights from Melbourne direct to Busselton. Beautiful part of the world. We did a little like promo tour. Me, Griff, and Lukey Davies, UNIAC, went there prior to going there as a team last year, and just did a couple of the sightseeing places. Like, they got the jetty there, the caves. Went to a few wineries. Did some taste testing of the food there, and it was honestly such good fun. And doing it with someone who knew the area. I'd love to do a proper sort of off-season trip there.
7: Margaret Rivers, absolutely superb.
4: Yeah.
7: Just brilliant.
4: Right, yep, so looking forward to it.
7: No, it'll just stay on land over there just for the minute, Fat.
2: Don't want to go to Rottnest?
7: We'll take a little break. I've just been over there. Suv did the game Sunday night in Perth. They are that excited, the Perth people, about these next two games.
4: Really?
7: It's just it's a bonus for them.
2: Really?
4: Yeah.
7: They get more games.
2: Are they?
4: Right, surprisingly, there's actually a bit of a North contingent down there.
7: No, there
4: is. When we go over...
2: Glenn Denning.
7: Of course. Jim and Phil Cracker.
2: No, but all the North, the legends.
4: Yeah.
7: Yeah, absolutely.
4: Well, that's probably where it stems from.
2: Exactly.
4: So yeah,
7: when I say excited, I wasn't actually meaning necessarily North people, Fat.
2: Oh.
7: Freo and West Coast get an additional home game, which they both absolutely love.
2: 5,000 North supporters at the Perth
7: Airport. Shut up, Fat. We're
2: going
7: to get to a break. And when we come back, more with Nick Larky.
0: It's the rush hour. Bill.
7: No more
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11: 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That's the latest traffic on Adelaide's 104.7 Triple M.
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0: JB and Bill, this is Triple M's Rush Hour. The captain of the Roos, Nick Larkey, has stuck around. They are off to play 2 home games in WA. So Roos fans, make sure you get down to Bunbury on Saturday. And then the following weekend, Optus Stadium against West Coast, JB.
2: Had the bye last week. I'll jump in here. Had the bye last week. What did you do, Lux?
4: I went to Darwin, actually. Popped up there. My sister's been living there since the start of the year. So got a grad position up there. So I hadn't seen where she'd been living, what she'd been doing. So head up there with Gina, my partner, and it was great. Good mental refresher and body refresher. So, and it was good weather, 30 degrees, minimal humidity. And there's actually surprisingly a bit more to do in Darwin than I originally thought. Yeah. Xavier Clark, our Fords coach, He's from there, and he's got family up there, and they took us out crabbing, crab potting on the boats.
0: Yeah.
4: Didn't get to taste the mud crab, but it was good fun. I learnt up there that apparently, I don't know if you blokes know, but did you know that taking bananas on a boat is bad luck?
0: No.
4: Well, mate, I just rolled in with some snacks, thinking it'd be a good thing to do, and Andrew, ex's brother, he's like, mate, you can't come on with them.
0: No.
4: He's taking the bananas, and then we didn't get many crabs at the start, and I thought I'd ruin the juju, the bad luck.
0: The juju.
4: And then anyway, lucky that it wore off, and we actually got a few, but yeah, that's what I learned up there.
2: No
4: bananas on the boat.
7: I've never heard that.
2: Well, look that up, please, bananas on the boat. Yeah. Did you watch any footy at all?
4: Oh, actually, I watched the last few minutes, the last quarter, really, the Cats Blues game.
0: Mm-hmm. Yeah,
4: that was a pretty good game to see.
0: Anyway,
7: Cripper. Just dragging the Blues over the line.
4: It was good
7: against
4: the
7: Cats, Fat.
2: The Cats got in front. Jack Henry kicked a magnificent goal. Then I was celebrating. I thought we won, and then bloody Cripper. Jeremy Cameron going down back there. What are you doing, Jezza? You're a forward. Get up the forward line. So you reset, it's all nice, you're ready to go. Nice little break there. Now tell me, we've got to talk about your mate old Coopsy here. What do you call Cooper Trembath?
4: Trembanyama.
2: It's not bad, that. Very good.
4: Trembanyama.
2: And he was on Players. Have a listen to this, Jim. And he said he got a fine for having a BBW. Do you know what that is, Jim?
7: No.
4: A BBL, you mean?
7: BBL?
0: W. Where have you got W?
7: What's
0: from?
7: What's with the W?
2: It's BBL, you idiot. It's not the Big Bash League. It's
7: what
2: the
7: is it?
2: Brazilian butt lift.
7: Yeah. Right.
2: Yes, and a bleach. So here he is.
1: I did get a fine for having a BBL.
3: Whoa! What? You got a BBL?
1: No, I didn't actually.
3: I knew it.
1: I got a huge ass.
2: Really?
4: He's got a big rumpus on him, the big backside, Tremors. That's how he gets his massive hops. You've seen him in the run.
2: Oh, yeah.
4: He can get up and he can take a great grab, but it must all come from that big backside that he's got. The boys think he's got a BBL.
7: I like that. He needs to find a bit of the footy forward of the ball too, Coops.
4: Yeah, well, we're all sort of trying to work out the best synergy and connection up forward with the three talls. That's clearly a part of the game. We're getting more of the ball forward. It's just getting on the same page, leading pattern wise, not getting in each other's way. How we can work together a little bit better it's a work in progress.
0: Frio worked it out.
7: Yeah, they have.
4: Yeah, oh, I know. Yeah, it's a good template to look at. Those three boys are super effective up there.
7: Tell us about the art in the garage.
0: Ooh.
4: Well, yeah, I haven't done much for a while. Last one I did was for Harry Sheezel, actually. Did one for his new place, a little graffiti type piece. He wanted to pay us, and I was like, no, you're not, don't worry about paying us. It's a housewarming gift. And anyway, he's like, all right. And then he got me a bottle of whiskey, Lark whiskey. I went to open it, the security tag was still on it. So he did get it for free. He's shoplifted it from Dan Murphy's. I had to go take
0: quite
4: Dan Murphy's
0: and pop
4: it. Yeah, I know. It was generous of him, but not for him. Free, apparently. Down the gas. But that was the last one I did. It sort of comes and goes in waves of motivation. And then when you got a good subject matter to paint, it's good. I like doing them for other people. I don't really do it for the sake of it, you know what I mean?
7: So what are these ones we got here?
2: So you got the old bloke. Who's the old bloke?
4: One of the old blokes. That was a mate of a mate's mate. Wanted like a tribute piece for her grandpa.
0: It's a long
7: pole. Oh, beautiful.
4: Who
7: passed
4: away. And so did
7: that
4: for her. They loved that, which is awesome. And the other one's Lane Staley from Alice in Chains.
7: Alice in Chains, yeah.
4: And that was for Jasper Pittard.
7: Oh,
4: he wanted a piece for his house. And he's a massive Alice in Chains fan, so... Yeah, I did a Lane Staley. Oh, I actually really like that one.
7: They're both good. Well, we need to get one for us.
2: Well, absolutely. Is on the wall here.
4: I just seen as I walked in a brand new poster on the first pillar. I don't know if you take that down as soon as I walk out, but I can if that's the case, we can. I'd bring in a little canvas. What do you think,
2: Bill? Buddy, I'll put it up in the house.
4: Bill's BBL.
2: BBW.
7: Oh, no.
2: Can you BBD. Do a nude one? Do you do nudes?
4: I haven't. Certainly not live. Jeez.
2: No, you don't have to do it live.
4: Live. Well, that's apparently how the artists do it. They you know, there's a live nude model in front of you. I'll just get a picture of you.
2: Start nice and...
7: It'd be a BMBD.
2: Oh, here we go.
7: D.
2: What is BMBD?
7: Bill's massive bum drop.
2: Oh,
7: that's what it'd be. That's the difference.
2: Yeah. No, no. BMD what?
7: Oh, yeah. Yes.
2: Tell us
7: well,
2: about...
7: that's good. I like that.
2: Oh, no, good on you. Geez, you're a man of many talents.
4: I don't know.
2: Any impersonations? Any new ones?
4: No new ones that's at the moment.
2: Right. We'll just sit on it, yeah.
4: So, yeah, we'll sit on them. Is there any ones you think that I could have a crack at? For the next time I go in, have you got any on the tip of your tongue that I could...
2: Who's in the news? Like Donald Trump, we love that one. Someone like that. Rabs, do you have a...
4: I'll have a think. And then next time I come in, I'll try have a new one.
2: Oh, Albanese?
7: Oh, no.
2: Pauline Hanson?
4: Yeah, right. Well, yeah, I'll have a little think.
7: Yes. I'll tell you how to think. I'll tell you how to think about doing an Albanese impersonation. Yeah. So just think of the most boring human being you've ever come across, and that'll just channel through your body. All right, mate, good luck with these. Oh, sorry, Rabs.
2: Just the mid-season draft, Oliver Griffin.
4: Yeah, Ollie Griffin. Yeah. He's been. It's been great to have him down. He's really springy. Like I've instantly noticed. Yeah, his bounce and his agility, and he's got great hands. We saw his highlights package. It was up on the main screen where we all go up, and yeah, he's got some great mitts to him. So I think he's another one that can play both ends, but I think he's going to play forward for the start.
2: Sandy Dragons there, yeah. Jimmy boy.
7: They played with Fred.
2: Bananas, they rot quickly, so they put all the rest of the food off, apparently. That's what Will told me.
4: Really? There you go.
2: Doesn't sound like
4: don't bring bananas on boats.
2: Right, I think. And the wedding's all good? Everything good with the wedding? Planning?
4: Planning. Yeah, yes. We're underway. Yeah, there's a bit to go, but yeah, chipping away at it. Chipping away. I'll leave it to the experts. Jim's is all over it. We've got a planner. So
2: good.
4: Should go to plan.
7: You'll just end up paying for it, Sue. That's what you'll be good for.
4: The card
7: Now, we go into Perth. Of course, huge over there in the west is the Rush Hour. So all the North Melbourne fans get along, not only to the game down in Bunbury, but also to Optus Stadium for the West Coast Eagles game. They're going to be two massive encounters.
2: Yes.
7: Join the club while you're at it. And, Sue, great to see you.
4: Great to be here. Thanks, lads. Good to see you.
5: 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Captain of the Roos, Nick Larkey on the Rush Hour. Triple M.

0: James Brayshaw.
1: Say g'day, boys.
0: Billy Brownless.
2: G'day, boys.
0: This is Triple M's Rush Hour. Don't forget, straight after us, it is the Midweek Rub. Joey, Daisy and Damo.
3: Ooh, nice. What about tomorrow, by the way?
4: Who?
3: Finn Callahan.
4: Yes.
3: Finn.
4: Superstar.
3: Carl Warner.
4: Yes.
3: From the Freo Dockers. They're going beautifully. Joe Weston, sliding.
4: And fullback for the Vixens.
3: No, of course, she's brilliant.
4: Yep.
3: Idiot Song.
4: Yes.
3: And that's to celebrate the UFC at the White House in the States.
4: Oh, yes.
3: So all of that tomorrow, massive show, but now, Fat.
4: Oh, yes. I've got to bounce back, Jim.
3: You do.
4: Got donged yesterday, even though I thought it wasn't a bad little knock-knock joke.
3: Horrible joke yesterday. So here we go.
4: Yeah.
5: End the day with a laugh.
6: I have a joke.
5: This is Billy's joke.
0: And then you went with the pigeon.
4: Yeah, that's right.
3: No, it was nothing good about yesterday,
4: Poor old Pang. We got another joke with a bit of a fruit in it here, because I've got to bounce back.
3: And you might have. You do.
4: A little girl walks up to the counter in the local pet shop, Jim, and asks for a little wabbit. The pet shop owner smiles and says, "Would you like a little black, fluffy wabbit? Or would you like a white, fluffy wabbit?" The girl answers, "I don't think my pet python gives a f-."
3: Oh, no. No.
4: Coming out of the girl's mouth, Jim, like feeding him.
3: Fat.
4: What's going on with the world?
3: I think that's a sixth time told, that one.
4: A sixth?
3: Yep, six.
4: I'd say that. Or seven.
3: Not really.
4: Six or seven.
3: Oh, seven.
4: There we go.
3: Come on,
4: Fabsy.
3: You can't just go back to safe territory to get yourself out of trouble.
4: And drop the magic. Gets me over the line.
3: Come on, Fat.
4: Six,
3: you're
4: seven.
3: Better than that.
4: No, I'm not.
5: Triple M's Rush Hour has clocked off.
4: So I went out there and had a look at myself. 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
7: 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Elizabeth Way near Phillip Highway, Salisbury East, Main North Road at Smith Road, Main North Road at Medlow Road in Blakeview, and Netherby on Fullerton Road near French Street. 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That's the latest traffic on Adelaide's 104.7 Triple M.
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11: Rosanna Mangiarelli here. The SES says it's had more than 300 calls for help this week as the storm cleanup continues across Adelaide. Woodhouse in the Mount Lofty Range has copped 116 mils of rain and there were 180 reports of trees down. Nurses and midwives are set to walk off the job at the Lyell McEwen Hospital tomorrow as their year-long pay dispute with the state government drags on. Nurses have already received interim pay rises totalling 6%, but they're seeking an increase of 20%. Australia's economy appears to be slowing with key data released today, revealing the pace of growth is easing on the back of a wave of interest rate hikes. A bitter legal fight between ex-Carlton President Luke Sayers and his wife over a nude photo will now play out in public after Victoria's Supreme Court ruled the defamation case should stay in its jurisdiction. And running sensation Gout Gout has cemented himself in history with his stunning 200-metre run officially recognised by World Athletics as an under-20 world record.
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11: Grows forward, Darcy Fogarty says mid-season debutant Hugo Hall-Kahn's debut on Thursday night should serve as motivation to the rest of the playing group. The Power travels to take on the Eagles in Perth on Saturday night. Forward Jack Lukosius will make his return from injury via the Sandfall. Australia has levelled its white ball series 1-1 with Pakistan after a 41-run win. Cam Green top scored with 53 and Alexander Zverev charging towards a maiden Grand Slam title after a straight set semi-final win.
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11: The wet weather will continue to clear across Adelaide with the temperature dropping to 10 degrees overnight. Tomorrow, showers easing in the city and a top of 15 degrees. For Adelaide's best news, sport and weather, watch 7 News at 6.
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19: Another win under Fraser Ball has Blues fans dreaming of wild card rounds, while Wharfy time at Cockburn is bringing smiles all around. Another bag of five has Jack Gunston dreaming of the Coleman medal, while an interim coach can't paper over Essendon's consistent peril. The Pies' ageing lists were brave, but are now officially at a crossover. And send the Barocca to Brisbane, because this is a proper premiership hangover. To dissect the first of the never-ending bye rounds, look towards round 13. This is Triple M Footy's Midweek Rub with a downtrodden St Kilda Mafia member, Joey Montana.
20: Hey, hey, hey, Rabbi, hello to you. There was a lot of non-rhyming words in that poem today.
19: What do you reckon? Round and all round?
20: And Cockburn?
19: No, but that was the middle of the
21: Coburn
19: sentence.
21: It's Coburn too.
22: Mm. That's cock to me.
20: Our Saints are fine, thank you. Oh. Travelling as perfect as we need to be. For now.
19: You didn't kick a goal in the first half.
20: Well, Mateus Philippou missed one from 10 metres out in the first 5 minutes. Oh,
22: which is incredible considering he's on a mill.
19: Plus,
20: that doesn't start until next year.
22: Plus, perfect, and he'll kick him next year.
19: Big Freeze 12, Slider, Collingwood legend Daisy Thomas is here.
22: Hello, Rabsy. Hello, team. Always good to be with you on a Wednesday, and plenty to get through. The footy is up and firing, and a little bit happening off-field too, which is always fun.
20: You look sharp too, that nice.
22: I got a busy day today.
20: Yeah, do.
22: Yeah, a couple of big freeze commitments later in the day. But yeah, back to back until 8 o'clock tonight.
20: You're one of the hardest working men in the industry.
22: In the world. I don't want to put words in your mouth, but I agree.
19: Speaking of hardworking men, the hardest working member of Old Man Media, Damien Barrett, is here as well.
23: Hello, Rebsy, and congratulations, Daze. I actually was slow to the party on realising you were elected and selected. So
22: thank you.
23: Congratulations.
22: Yeah, it is a real honour. Obviously, when you get the phone call from Beck, and obviously what's transpired in the time since, it was probably a month and a half, 2 months ago, and got the phone call, and it was delighted. And anyone who's had anything, obviously, to do with the Danaher family, but also Beck, she's just a ray of sunshine. Yeah. So positive, so vibrant, such a fun call to receive. And then, obviously, the day that it is going to be now is going to be huge, 90-plus thousand.
23: Do you think you'll get 90?
22: I think we will, yeah. And hopefully, you know, the Melbourne fans show up, because their side's going pretty good, albeit not great on the weekend. So just need to figure out my complete outfit and what I am going to do.
20: Right. What's the theme? What's the sort of...
22: Well, sort of people you admire or inspired you, but I'm trying to... Well, I could go as you. Yeah. I was almost like...
20: Same-o?
22: Well, I could shave a bit back here and put the goggles on. Similar beard.
20: Some grey's coming through in that beard.
22: Get
20: too.
22: The Coke glass, the bottles on. Yeah.
23: Four eyes.
22: That's it.
19: You could go as Ben Ross, who was in that photo.
22: Pendles is another one.
23: Mm-hmm. He goes the Don.
22: The Mafioso.
20: Who were some of the other names going down? Who else are you going
22: Dan Gorringe was announced just recently. Andy Lee, amongst many others.
19: Sam Mack. Joe Weston.
22: Yeah. So it's really looking forward to it, obviously.
19: Are you nervous?
22: A little bit. I feel there's a bit of pressure to perform or provide a good costume. So, yeah.
20: Are you going to do a little performance as well as the costume? You're going to put a little bit of extra into it.
22: Not That's so your much. You're not an, you're so an much. Well, like not so much. It's hard to do that. But like, what am I going to say? You know, who inspired me, and then do a performance?
23: Why not?
22: Well, it's, yeah.
23: You know, on Triple M, we rank the overall.
22: Well, usually I've been doing it.
23: You have been doing it. Yeah.
22: Very critical.
23: Can you do what has been banned since this man did it, but Bevo went down surfing style. It has been banned since. Well, you cannot do it for health and safety reasons.
22: You're a surfer. I said to you boys on the rush hour yesterday, when I was putting it out to my mates in the WhatsApp chat, they're like, yeah, you love your golf, go down as, you know, Tiger Woods. You could take your golf clubs and then maybe put like a little...
23: Crash your car.
22: Yeah, that's it. Put an Escalade little thing over the top like a wooden one, and then at the bottom just stack in and get up a bit bleary-eyed, but I don't... Not 100% sure. That, again, not my idea. Just putting everything out there on the
23: maybe
22: table.
23: Maybe don't do that, actually.
22: Okay, yeah, no, fair enough. All right, fair. What about your Saints, Joey?
20: What?
22: There needs to be an inquiry, because I'm putting it to you, if Stephen Silvani wasn't list manager, Jack would have got the 1.7.
20: He probably deserves it. He's on unders. Killed his best performer.
22: He's on unders.
20: Yeah.
22: You've gone after the wrong big fish.
20: Yeah, best defender, best forward at
22: that's
20: the moment.
22: It.
20: Jack Silvani.
22: He'll win the Coleman. He'll win the Golden Fist.
20: Nah,
22: have you tried
20: him
22: in the midfield?
20: Yeah, that's next place to go. Damo White end of them. You were putting the pressure on saying they had to win a final this year.
23: Oh, look at you trying to back away from expectations.
20: He's been on the attack. There's no expectation.
23: Straight away.
22: The finals
23: what, 5-7's good?
20: No, what? No, they'd be probably a game or two behind where they should be.
23: 2028 or 9, isn't
20: yes,
23: it?
20: Yes, that's exactly
23: okay,
20: right.
23: Yeah, right. You just wait.
20: The plan by time.
23: Just keep kicking that can down the road, Joey.
22: Hopefully, wildcard extends to like 16th then, and we'll they can make a final.
20: That'll help. Oh, look at you up and about near the Carlton winning.
22: Yeah.
0: I like well, things only get easier for the Saints this weekend. Sydney at the SCG. We'll get all your tips later on. This is Triple M Footy's Midweek Grub. But up next, Damo, it is time for your news. And once again, we're starting at Tullamarine with the Essendon Football Club.

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1: 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That is a genuine brain fart.
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2: Fed Income or Fugazi still to come, but damn it, it is time for your news. And once again, we are starting with the Essendon Football Club.
3: And once again, within that storyline, Rabsy, we are starting with the James Hird angle on it. We're a week and one day now on from the sacking of Brad Scott. Immediately upon it happening on Tuesday of last week, the story went to James Hird. It is still with James Hird.
4: You pushed the cough button, you know.
5: This is the other microphones are still picking up noise that would transfer through to the next suburb. Lay off the gaspers is your feedback.
6: Sorry.
3: Apologies.
6: We'll cut that out.
3: 12 minutes past 10 on this Wednesday morning, June 3. James Hird last night, Footy Classified, his latest public offerings on this. And this is it right at the end of a rather extensive conversation with Eddie and others, but James Hird with the potential of becoming Essendon coach.
7: When do you start to really, or are you thinking deeply at the moment before you actually put together what the dossier is you'll present to the Bombers?
8: I would think I've been preparing for this interview for the last sort of 35, 40 years.
7: Yep.
3: Interesting way to finish it, given he was coach...
6: It's a long prep.
3: 15 years ago. Yeah. And then even as recently as 2015, which was the year after he'd been banned by the AFL, came back, and then Essendon sacked him in that 2015 year. It just remains the dominant storyline. I'd expect it's going to still be a dominant storyline for a minimum of 2 weeks, because that's the time frame the club itself and the board of the Essendon Footy Club has given itself to work out the two things they need: characteristics of the next coach required and the criteria then attached to how that person is identified. So until they work that out, James Hird does remain not just a candidate, but a very short listed candidate at this stage.
6: Strong candidate. Do you think when he presents, and that's clearly what he wants to do, and you'd think Essendon are going to have to give him the opportunity, that he's going to go with who he wants to bring with him, he's going to have all that ready to go? Does it feel like that?
3: That was the indication last night in that answer, that I've been waiting 35, 40 years. And while he hasn't, and I believe him when he says he hasn't actually formulated a team, he's had thoughts around it, and I know that to be the case. And he said that himself. You know, my mind has gone there, he said.
6: Well, so, Brendan McCartney getting mentioned the week before was almost a strong indication. If I come as coach, Brendan McCartney's the best development coach in Australia. He's already obviously thinking about who he'd bring with him.
5: But to that point, having 40 years experience, relationships within some of the great footy minds, etc., when you are going to present, that is something that he may have over assistants who are untried going for the job. So from that point of view, I think it's a good tactic, and obviously something, whether it's a tactic or not, it's just reality that he has got a wealth of experience behind challenges, good and bad experiences within footy and the football club.
3: And Andrew Welsh, who's the now president of the club and has a good relationship with James, he is wrestling with this as to, the James Hird situation at the club and the need to either get him back or equal need to then remove the club forever more from James Hird and what happened back in 2013.
6: And 14. I suppose to that point, if anyone is going to know how to fix the club, the right word, but fix the club or get them back, I think James would probably have the best idea of what needs to be done to fix that club, wouldn't he? Saying he was in it and a part of it.
3: But he broke it, though, I'd argue, Joey.
6: He was in it and a part of it, yes. Yeah. So does that also give you an advantage then to be able to know how to heal it and repair it?
3: In many people's eyes, it gives you no cause at all to even be considered. So I get both sides of this, but you and I are similar, I think, in our opinions on this, that this club is so unique that it is not going to be able to move on unless it gives him another go at it. And you said that effectively last week on this show. I've got a similar view to you on it, and I know it makes no sense in a perfect world to approach a coach search that way, but this is Essendon and this is James Hird.
5: You boys were quick to distance yourself from my comments last week around this and
3: the supporters,
5: how they were phrased.
6: The feedback was strong,
5: but I 100% stand by it. The criteria which they come out with, though, is arguably going to have to be broadened to fit in the assets, the CV that James Hird brings.
3: Well, this is where it's interesting, Dace, because you could actually nip this whole conversation in the bud at this point in time. You could actually have, and you could go public with it, as part of the criteria, we want someone who's been in the system for 10 years.
5: The AFL system.
3: AFL system. So if they put that in as criteria, James Hird's out. And that's what I think they've got the luxury of now doing. The buying of time, when Andrew Welsh said, on the Tuesday of last week when he announced into the microphone that Brad Scott's gone. He said, we're not ruling anyone in, we're not ruling anyone out. To me, that was exclusively dealing with the James Hurd situation. Right. Here we are a week later, and there's still, at least the way I've been told anyway, another 2 weeks of musings behind the scene by the board about what this looks like. They've still got time. They've bought time. They've got a little bit more time left, but I think that's how it could be done. I think you'd need to remove James Hurd from that stage then, if indeed you wanted him to not be part of it.
5: Has this been a little bit of a dipping the toe in the water from sort of a public perception test? We've sort of come out, this is what's happening, James has said yes, and we've literally got all the feedback. We've got every Essendon person's thoughts, we've got all the media people's thoughts, ex-coaches, et cetera, et cetera. Now they actually have a full understanding of, this guy,
6: more than dipping the toe. It's like he's bringing in the army with him.
3: But equally to Daisy's point, the club is as well, I think as well. But look, it's a clever exercise in that regard, and I agree that's why it's unfolded this way. But are they any actually clearer? Like, any clearer on, what it actually means?
5: It's not about us, it's about them.
3: No, it is.
5: What's the story about positioning for compensation bids?
3: Yeah, Kel Tilmy reporting this last night on Footy Classified and AFL.com.au, saying that they're going to ask the question. That they're mad if they don't ask the question.
6: I was going to say, there's nothing wrong with asking. You're allowed to ask.
3: But my views are staunch on this. You should never get compensation anymore in the AFL system. And I know that other clubs have, which is the reason you're asking.
5: If this was your understanding of where your list was at, though, and now you need compensation, however that looks, when you had a coach last year saying, let's move on the skipper, with this is the process, we're going to get two first rounders, we're going to get a future first and a player. If you need draft picks, is that not the perfect time to be going in and going chips in like that?
6: Well,
5: instead of waiting a year down the track, he's going to leave, you'll get something, probably not as strong, and then you're still asking for handouts?
6: No, I think they're just trying to get a competitive advantage and get more assistance than to help them.
5: Does the AFL need to give them the assistance before Tassie comes in?
6: No, I don't think they deserve to get one. They don't need it. Before their injuries hit last year, they won 28 games in 2.5 years. That's not a team that needs assistance.
3: They've now won one in 25.
6: It's been a horrible year, absolutely. But that's 1 year doesn't mean that they deserve
3: It's 1 year, but it's two seasons.
6: They're injured last year. They don't need it, but they're allowed to ask. But
3: they'll probably get it, though.
5: Caroline Wilson last night was saying that Brad Scott's been paid out in entirety through this year's soft cap, which means that they had about $1 million spare, unless they went to the AFL for a luxury sort of tax, et cetera, going outside the cap. If they've had $1 million spare in their soft cap,
3: he's gone with his hand behind his back, hasn't he?
5: How have that, one, when you've had the amount of injuries you've had over the past two seasons, you've got kids who are young kids who've been high draft picks that haven't gone on with it. How have you not invested in your actual football club and the football program through development, through skills, through physios, however that looks? If I'm a fan, I'm sitting there going, what the hell are you doing?
6: I don't know if they actually had a spare million, or maybe the AFL have just made it work a little bit with paying them out. Maybe, I don't know, because a million's a lot to leave in the soft
5: 100%,
6: cap.
5: 100%, but so how
6: their
5: does
6: assistant
5: how does,
6: coaching ranks weren't the strongest.
5: But
6: in the
5: so country, so no. If the AFL have helped out, how does that look? So again,
6: I don't know, because we don't know the soft cap. We don't know how it all works.
5: Do you think the AFL's helped out, or
3: you can be creative with your account?
6: Yeah, that's
3: okay. You can be really creative.
5: So it's too simplistic to look at it as $1 million. Because when that was said last night, and I was doing the raw numbers, I'm sitting there going,
3: I'm not doubting that number. I didn't hear that reported. I'm not doubting it. But you can, as I say, retrofit the number, can't you?
6: There's ways you can work through it.
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2: Round 13 kicks off tomorrow night. Adelaide versus Geelong from the Adelaide Oval. 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
2: Damo, starting with you, fair dinkum or Fugazi, the arc.
3: I like it, Fugazi. It's just not working the way it is meant to work, and that's for a number of reasons. And the panic around the Rowan Marshall situation of a couple of weeks ago led to the problems and the farce that was attached to the Ollie Dempsey non-goal on the weekend just gone. They just continually find themselves in the news for the wrong reasons, and it shouldn't be that way. It was there to stop howlers, and ultimately it's actually facilitating howlers.
4: They don't know how they actually want to use it, to what extent, which process. So they need to have a big revamp of that over the summer.
2: And now they've got Geelong umpires who aren't going to the arc when they probably need to be going to the arc too.
3: Which is part of the problem.
5: Central umpires should be full-time. The AFL makes enough money that you should be enticing young umpires to come through and make this your actual profession. So therefore there's ramifications if you make bad decisions or if you're a very good one, because then the umpires can explain what they want from the arc. A central umpire goes, D-Rod, understand you're great at this. Common sense says you've just been bowled over. Let's take a quick quiz.
2: Joey, you never know what you're going to get with the Giants.
4: That's fair dinkum. Yeah, they're hard to read. That was a really strong performance against Melbourne, so they're starting to put it together, which I like. They're getting some personnel back, and they are a team that's a bit like Chautauqua. They just sit back early and they flash home, so we'll watch out for them second half of the season.
5: And sometimes don't come out the barriers.
4: Yeah, exactly. Yes.
2: We've heard that wildcard games will be classified as finals, so Daisy, fair dinkum or Fugazi, the Blues will play finals.
6: All aboard, Rabsy. Never once have I written them off this year. They are just a great football club.
5: Your Blues.
6: I'll say Fugazi. It's a chance, but it's still a fair way off. You look who's around them, North Melbourne, St Kilda, Collingwood. It's a chance, but I'm not brave enough to say fair dinkum, but it is good to see the enjoyment on faces, and the way they won on the weekend was a proper win.
4: Why do you hate the Blues?
6: I don't. I would safely say I am scarred like many others.
2: Damo, fair dinkum or Fugazi, the Bulldogs finally have some good injury news this weekend with Cody Waitman.
3: They do. He's back, and he's going to play seniors by all reports, coming from the words of the coach, Luke Beveridge, after the most recent win against Collingwood. It's going to be a great return. It's been the elimination final of 2024 since we last saw him. He's just had a multitude of complications relating to a leg, which he hopefully is through, because he's a really exciting player, as we know. And he's a ripping guy. I'm not claiming I know him well. I don't. But every time I've met him, he's just got a smile on his face and he looks for the positivity all the time. And I hope he does get some on the weekend.
2: Joey, Fremantle will host a qualifying final at home.
4: That's fair dinkum. I think they're already three games clear of third spot, so I can't see them missing top two, so that is a definite fair dinkum.
2: Daisy, Blake Hardwick is the best swing man in the game.
6: Fugazi. Jack Silvani.
5: 1.7, yes. I'm telling you, pay the boy.
2: He's been very good, Hardwick.
5: He's been awesome. Yeah. What a luxury to have, and he's actually probably what's underrated in everything he's done is actually how good his forward craft is.
2: Yeah.
5: I know Sam Mitchell said you blokes have only sort of noticed him in these last however many games,
3: That's not true.
5: I think a lot of us
3: have been aware of his talents for a long time.
5: When you talk about how many players are unheralded, his name's often mentioned, but his forward craft is unreal and he's a bloody good defender.
2: Damo, club selling games interstate is a poison chalice.
3: Fugazi, I think they've just got to get over it. And that wasn't the reason Melbourne lost that game to GWS. They just didn't have the right attitude on that day. And I understand the debate, and it will continue to be had with clubs that do need financially to sell matches. I understand all that, but that's not the reason they lose matches.
2: Daisy, regardless of the next 12 weeks, West Coast and Andrew McQualter get a pass mark for this year.
5: Fugazi, you can't let a 12-week window go completely by without winning a game. But look, again, enjoyment is winning. We're seeing that. We've seen some progression. There's still a few steps backwards in massive losses, the tune of 100-odd points. But one or two more wins on the way home and you give it a tick and you continue to move forward.
3: Yeah, he's going to need to do that, I reckon, Ramsey, to Daisy's point. I know there's been a lot of setback, to what he's been dealing with this year. But
6: Equally, if he, so in terms of if he doesn't get one or two wins, there'll be questions asked?
3: No. I'm convinced he'll have 2027 without a doubt. But when you've only got 9 wins to this point of your coaching in that footy club and also 49 losses to go with it, it's adding up.
6: You can start to see that it's shifting though. Like, watched against the Pies, they've got a fair bit of system to go with the young talent there, so they're starting to buy into
4: it. He's doing a good job. He was coming from a long way back when he took over that footy club.
6: Oh, mini friend St Kilda.
4: Oh, Jack Silver, honey.
6: Oh, I love you, Jack.
2: Joey, Mitch Lewis should be the top of the free agency hit list.
4: There's a couple of good free agents, isn't there? No, I'll say Fugazi. I think there's someone better, if someone can help me. Free agent? Who's still a free agent?
3: Tom Green is...
2: Ben King?
3: You've got Zach Butters.
4: Yes, that's the one. Zach Butters
3: and Zach
4: free
3: Bailey.
4: Agent. And Zach Bailey. So there's a couple. Good question. Joel Amati or Mitch Lewis? Who would you rather? They're both...
2: Mitch Lewis
3: I'd take
2: for
3: Mitch
2: me.
3: Lewis.
4: Yeah, probably Zach Butters. Yep.
2: Joey, if the Saints are going to dish up 0.5 goals on Thursday night footy, they can't demand blockbuster games.
4: Ah, Rabsy, that's Fugazi. That was their worst. That
2: bullshit.
4: That was their worst game of the year. They played
2: zero
4: bad.
2: Goals. It's not soccer.
3: Come on, Joey.
2: Zero goals.
4: They played bad.
2: They played horribly. Zero, not one.
3: Answer Ross, it truthfully, Joey.
4: Yeah, they still deserve prime time.
3: No,
4: Ross,
3: they don't.
6: Ross does he changes a lot of things in the way games played, but trying to kick 0 goals. Isn't a way forward. It's just not.
3: I think you're onto something.
4: Yeah.
2: Well, stick it with you, Dave, because you're on fire at the moment. Melbourne's dip in form just happens to coincide with the first snowfall of the ski season.
6: Ah, Rabsy, that's fair dinkum. That is 100% fair dinkum. They're smart. They get them on board early. They know they've got other requirements and engagements up at Mount Buller, and then they'll come back for the back end of the season.
3: With long weekend coming up, too.
6: Yeah.
2: Jeez, there's a few in a row here. They're a bit cheeky.
3: Yeah,
2: Dave,
3: cheeky.
2: Dave, ask me for Preston fans. Can you sack an interim coach?
3: I've had nothing with Essendon fans over the last 15 years.
2: I'll ask Daisy because they love Daisy at the moment. Yeah. Can you sack an interim coach?
6: No, Rabsy, that's fair dinkum. No, give Sully a chance, Rabsy. Jeez, right. You've been cheeky.
4: They can't sack him. No assistants to take over.
2: Damo, I'm going to play you some audio from BT.
0: What about we put a dot 25 metres out? Now, any 50s beyond there, which bring you up to the goal line, should be taken from the dot. So it's not a fait accompli. It's, just ridiculous that a 50, it's a harsh penalty, isn't it? When I initially heard about this, I was like you. I was a bit stand-backish. And then I thought about it more, and I'm thinking...
4: So explain it again.
0: Let's say you get a 50-metre penalty on the 50. Rather than be taken to the goal line for a certain goal...
4: Yeah.
0: Let's
7: so it's like a penalty spot in soccer.
0: Let's go to the 25, so you've still got to kick the goal.
4: Earn the goal.
2: Fair dinkum or Fugazi, not the worst idea from Brian.
3: Not the worst idea from Brian.
2: Don't overthink
3: I'm trying to work out what you're asking me to value.
4: Is it a good idea or not?
3: It's a shit-ass idea, Brian. So what I'm going to say, fair dinkum or Fugazi at this statement?
2: No, just say Fugazi.
3: Yeah, Fugazi.
2: Damo, there's still room in footy to barrack for the storyline.
8: St Kilda, this will be their lowest halftime score on record against the Hawks, with a scoreline of just 5 behinds previously with 6 points back in 1956.
9: Been disappointing, the Saints. I'm at the point where I hope they actually don't kick a goal for the whole game. Now that we've got an awful game...
10: We're only halfway through.
9: We're 50, could be 56 points. I hope they don't kick a goal now.
3: Yeah, that's fair dinkum. That's brilliant commentary. I love it. And it's okay. In media, it is okay to break for the storyline. It's what we do as a job. And if the storyline's compelling enough, we'll be involved in it, won't we?
4: If they're going to be blowouts, you want records. You want to have, if it's going to be a big result, find something in there that makes it interesting.
3: It's not a prime time record.
2: We're going to get all your tips for round 13 coming up next, starting with Adelaide versus Geelong. This is Triple M Footy's Midweek Rub.
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13: 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Triple M Traffic starts with Adelaide's biggest delays. It is slow city bound at the moment for a breakdown Crafers West on the freeway down track near the tunnels. Also, urgent council works in the parklands. That's on Greenhill Road near Peacock Road. 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That's the latest traffic on Adelaide's 104.7 Triple M.
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0: I don't think I've ever cheered so much for a football team that I don't really give a stuff about.
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1: Righto, it's the second of the 5 bye weeks, and we're going to get all your tips soon. But let's have a look at your big calls from last week.
2: Do we have to?
1: Yeah, we do. Damo, you started the year so well.
2: I did.
1: You said Brisbane will win by 6 goals.
2: Bum-bum. No.
1: That didn't happen. Daisy, you said the Cats will win by 10 goals minimum over the Blues.
3: I've fallen into a bit of a trap here. Mm-hmm. Joey, you love your stats and your numbers, and now that I'm doing more shows, I've got to look at things from different angles. I'm consuming too much. I've lost the feel of the game. I'm like, I've turned into a bit of a book nerd rather than just a vibe. Like, the numbers don't make up the whole picture, just part of it.
2: They lost to Carlton.
3: Yeah, I know. That's what I'm saying. I was way
4: and what
3: off.
4: About me, Ravsey? Another win. Bang.
1: Jake Waterman to kick 6 goals. He kicked 3 goals, 3.
3: Yeah, no, that's
4: three
3: a win.
4: On the full and it, set up 3. I think that's a win.
3: In those conditions.
2: In Kiri, people would think that's a win.
4: 3 weeks in a row.
1: Nah, I can't accept
3: I'll give you a win.
4: 3 weeks in a row.
3: No, I'll give you a win for that.
4: If it wasn't blowing a gale, he would have kicked 8. Is that a win?
1: And if you had a kick, if you had a kick to go in the first half, you might have been competitive against Hawthorn.
4: See? Right? You're with me, Ray.
3: Now you're starting to get it.
1: Yeah. Let's start with you, Joey. Adelaide versus Geelong tomorrow night, Adelaide Oval.
4: No Riley Filthorpe. Ooh. No Isaac Rankin. I can't see Adelaide.
2: Is he out? Filthorpe, is he?
4: He's suspended, remember? He got the suspension.
2: Sorry, I was thinking the back injury.
4: I forgot that. That's why I raised it. Yeah. Everyone forgot that he got a week suspension for the sort of punch off the ball. So
2: he might need the break, though, to fix his back because they rushed him back before the bye.
4: Moving around like me at the moment on a footy field. I think Geelong should win this game, yes.
2: Yeah, I've made my error in tipping against Geelong earlier this year. Geelong.
3: Geelong has won the last 6 against Adelaide.
4: Don't follow the numbers.
3: So Adelaide will win. No, I disagree. The Cats will be winning this one.
1: Hawthorn versus the Western Bulldogs. Damo, MCG Friday night.
2: Hawthorn, quite convincingly.
4: They've got no one, the Dogs, that can stop Jack Gunston. Last time Buku played on him at Gatherand, I was there. Buku, he was all over the shop. So I don't know who they're going to play on him, but they won't be able to stop him. Hawks win.
3: Yeah, I agree. Hawks by a decent margin.
1: North Melbourne versus Fremantle. Staying with you, Daisy Thomas. This is a North Melbourne home game down in Bunbury, their first of 2 home games.
3: Again, the numbers say that North shouldn't be much of a chance, but the feel is that they might be. I'm going to say North will run Freo close, but Freo to make it 12 in a row.
4: It does feel like Freo need to have like an off game, but we could say that for the next 4 weeks and it might not happen. You have to tip Fremantle, but the longer they keep winning, the closer they are to a loss. It's like the roulette wheel. The more it's red, sooner or later, black's coming.
2: I'm a bit with Daze. I feel that North...
3: What? You got to back the streak, Joey. Just think about the streak. It's just, it is, unless a 00.
2: Yeah. I'm with Daze. I think North's a chance, but Fremantle, you'd think, would win that one.
1: Q Clash, Joey Montagna, Gold Coast versus Brisbane. People First Stadium.
4: Big opportunity for Gold Coast here. They've got the big brother, their bully on their knees. Mm. I'd love to see Gold Coast be ruthless.
1: Who's Took Miller going to wrestle? Because no Zorko.
4: That's a good question.
3: Maybe halftime entertainment.
4: Maybe Brisbane. Fewer Brisbane players need to get in a wrestle just to sharpen them up, wake them up. I'm going to go with Gold Coast. Gold Coast should be winning this game.
2: I thought I'd never confidently tip Brisbane again after last week, but I'm going to stick with them one more week, even though they're underdogs against the little brother in this one. But I just think they're too good to have this season had a line through it before round 13, 14. So Brisbane for me.
4: Roulette theory. Eventually, Brisbane will win one.
3: 27 red. I know they played in a final last year, which should have been the biggest Q clash, but arguably Brisbane should have won that, and they did. Mm-hmm. This, I think, is the biggest Q clash because Gold Coast Suns will be short price favourites and should be Brisbane in an upset to steady the ship, and this is the turning point in their season.
4: Ooh,
3: big call, big Thomas.
1: That's your big call?
3: Well, it's not that big, but yeah.
1: Okay.
2: That's my big two.
1: Gold Coast.
2: Retrospectively.
1: Gold Coast are favourites?
4: Short price favourites.
2: Yeah. So Daze and I on the same big call.
4: Yes. Like it. They're your big calls.
1: Brisbane to win. Head to head.
2: Yeah. Okay. They're massive underdogs.
3: Yeah, okay. Mate, they're going like busters. Yeah.
2: Oh, well, let's see. What's yours?
3: Yeah. Right. Goals.
4: Wait.
1: Damo, West Coast versus Port Adelaide Optus Stadium.
2: Well, this could be my big call if you want to make it this one. West Coast Eagles to beat Port Adelaide. And they too, despite a really good 3-week patch of form, are massive underdogs in this game. I don't get that on the market. So West Coast is my other big call for the round.
3: Port Adelaide for me, again, nothing else other than feel in this one. Two sides that are just sort of ticking along. Port.
4: No, I like the Weagles. I think they've been playing good footy the last 3 weeks. So I would think at home against a like-for-like team, they should be beating Port.
3: Double tag?
4: Yes, I think you tag Butters and Horn Francis.
3: Milano yep. Murdoch. He might be yep. my new favourite player.
4: Mm-hmm.
3: A bit about him, the kid.
1: Sydney versus St Kilda at the SCG, Dace.
3: Again, I don't know why. I don't know why, Joey, but your Saints are sort of sucking me in here.
4: Come on.
3: And I'm going to come with you. St Kilda in a massive upset at the SCG. Ross Lyon, masterclass.
4: Daisy.
3: Wow, I didn't see that.
4: I like it.
0: That's your bigger call than Brisbane.
3: Yeah, but I believe Brisbane can win. Like, this is just
0: for the
3: Scythia.
4: Again,
3: I don't know why, but I look at it and go, SCG, they can, you know, if Collingwood were good enough to clamp Sydney, St Kilda can do something differently. They can't play as bad as they did last week. They have to score because they've clearly been proven that scoring zero isn't a good way to play. I don't know, but I've said it, so it's staying there.
4: I'm confused.
0: I am too.
4: This is my big call, but I need permission from you, Damo. St Kilda to get within 2 goals.
0: No.
4: What do you mean?
0: You wouldn't allow me to do that.
4: St Kilda to get within 2 goals of Sydney and Sydney's got a big call.
0: No, we're not having line bets on big calls. No.
3: Come with me. Come with me.
4: The Messiah, Nazaire, is back.
3: Yes.
4: The Saints to cause the big upset. And Damo eats humble pie.
5: Big call, Montagna.
4: I'm going with it.
0: I'm confident the Saints will kick a goal in the first half, but the Sydney Swans will win.
3: If it bleeds, we'll kill it.
1: Well, speaking of that, Essendon take on Carlton at the MCG on Sunday night.
4: Again. The blue train keeps riding, keeps rolling, keeps going. whatever. Carlton will win. Easy.
0: Carlton, but no confidence. But they're just not as bad as Essendon.
3: Carlton just should win. So, Carlton.
1: King's birthday on Monday. 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Who wins this game? Collingwood versus Melbourne.
4: Well, following the numbers, got to go Melbourne. I think the bubble's slowly bursting at Collingwood this year. D's were disappointing. If they've recovered okay from Alice, they should be winning this on Monday.
0: I've got Collingwood. Look, Bulldogs beat Collingwood last week, and they just fell short of Melbourne. So there's the barometer in the past fortnight for Collingwood. I know what you're saying about Collingwood. I get it. And I know they've the only teams they've beaten are below them. But I don't mind them. I reckon they're a gritty team. They nearly stole that game against the Dogs. And I've seen a few issues with Melbourne in the past 2 weeks, that Bulldogs game, but more so the GWS game. So Collingwood for me.
3: Melbourne obviously very good at the MCG this year. Again, though, if Collingwood has one strength, it is the ability to keep the opposition to a lesser score.

0: massive day and get yourself a beanie.
1: And you got Daisy head, Thomas use it. Best on for this slide.
2: For the slide. Mm. Good luck, Daisy.
3: Thank you very much.
0: Yeah, good luck, yes. Daisy. Flurry at Pika. May the magpies flourish.
1: I hope it's freezing and that ice bath is real cold.
0: Oh, well, historically, Joey, ice is cold.
1: It's extra cold.
0: Frozen water, so
2: every
0: it should be freezing.
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5: 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Wet and slippery roads due to earlier showers. Please drive carefully. It's very busy. Breakdown in Crayfers West, freeway down track near the tunnels. Also a collision in Salisbury Downs, Salisbury Highway by the childcare centre. Also crashes through Greenacres, Elizabeth, Salisbury East and Blakeview. And urgent council works, Green Hill Road near Peacock Road. 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That's the latest traffic on Adelaide's 104.7 Triple M.
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0: Nighttime. It's when all the weirdos come out to play. And you've hit the motherlode. This is 3 hours of stories from a guy who has seen, done, and heard it all. On the road, backstage, and depending on how big the night, on the floor. It's a nighttime radio show about sex, drugs, and rock and roll. Unless HR comes asking, and then of course it's just a show about rock and roll.
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2: Hey, Australia, hello to you. Wednesday evening right across the country, Triple M Nights with Dave Gleeson. And this man, been doing it since 1989, can you believe it? And is still in tip-top shape. Gleeson, hello, brother.
3: G'day, Tomo. G'day, Australia. It's nice to be here on another Wednesday night, sharing rock and roll stories and a little bit of birthday cake.
2: A bit of birthday cake, all right, mate. Happy birthday to you,
3: thanks,
2: great man.
3: Mate.
2: Unbelievable.
3: Lucky
2: you've got
3: I made
2: here.
3: It here.
2: It's a remarkable and inspirational effort.
3: Because I do a countdown usually on my birthday, midday to midnight.
2: Yep.
3: Just one beer an hour.
2: One beer an hour.
3: So what are we now? We're 7 hours in.
2: Yeah.
3: But no, I didn't do it today.
2: No, good idea.
3: I knew I had to come to work.
2: Very good idea. 58 of the best, mate, and dead set dominant. So, and not only your birthday, is it?
3: No, it's not. It's the amazing Susie Quatro's birthday as well, which we found out when we were on tour together a bunch of years ago when Susie asked if or had her tour manager ask if I'd like to get up and sing Stumbling In with her.
2: Yep.
3: We were at Mount Gambier Jail.
2: Wow.
3: Which was like, it's decommissioned as a jail now. It's just a beautiful area.
2: Mm-hmm.
3: So we were hanging there, and then once I found out I was singing with her, I rang my brother to say, "Aunt, I'm getting up with Susie Quatro." And he said, "You know, you're born on the same day."
2: Ah, that's incredible.
3: We've been very close ever since.
2: Nice little icebreaker there, Glee. So, Amy Lee's going to join us tonight as well. We're going to replay that chat that you had with her a week or so ago, which was absolutely brilliant.
3: Excellent. Love to talk to Amy Lee.
2: Tommy Lee in trouble.
3: Amy Lee to Tommy Lee.
2: Yeah.
3: Tommy Lee, he's never far away from trouble. I saw photos of him recently. He's not... He's you know what? He's treated himself like an amusement park and he's gone on every ride at least twice. Even the ones that he failed the height restrictions, I reckon.
2: Oh, I like it, mate. Righto, let's get things going. If it's Dave Gleeson's birthday, we kick things off with the almighty Screaming Jets and better.
3: Rock on.
2: Let's do it. Triple M.

0: The Offspring with original prankster Triple M Nights with Dave Gleason, and friends of the show. Those boys, Dexter and Noodles, had them on before. And so is Amy Lee of Evanescence, who's going to join us in the next half an hour. 1983, a huge year for David Bowie, as it was for Australia, Gleason.
1: Yes, the Thin White Duke. It was his 15th album. He'd been Aladdin Sane. He'd been Ziggy Stardust. He'd been through all these different iterations. And he kind of became quite straight for the Let's Dance album. Notable because it had the great Stevie Ray Vaughan playing guitar on it, but absolutely notable because the whole video for it was shot in New South Wales, in a place about 700 k's out of Sydney called the Corinda Hotel in Corinda. Also shot a lot of stuff around outdoors in the mountains and on the Harbour Bridge, and was pretty groundbreaking because it was the two stars of the video were a couple of Indigenous people, and it became an important song, not just for the song and the lyrics, but for the portrayal of Indigenous people in the video clip.
0: This was on the ABC a number of years ago.
2: Of all the David Bowie clips, I think for Australians especially, this is one that's blazed into the national consciousness because, of course, it was filmed in this country.
3: Yes, absolutely. And David Bowie is in it throughout, but the main characters are played by two Aboriginal performers, Terry Roberts and Jolene King. Daniel, I understand that you've got a pretty personal connection to this video. Can you start by telling us when you first saw it and what your reaction was?
4: Yeah, I was 10. I was a black fella growing up in Tweed Heads in northern New South Wales. First kind of positive or neutral images of Aboriginal people I'd seen outside of the news media. And for me, it was pivotal because I was coming into consciousness. I was just 10. And seeing faces that I could recognise and people that I could recognise that were like me, it had a huge effect.
0: Significant impact.
1: Indeed. Imagine that someone from the other side of the world had to come over and make that distinction and make that positive step for Indigenous people.
0: Let's dance.

0: You'll recognise this next guest from the folder of every single girl you went to high school with in 2004. She's got a vocal range that stretches further than a dollar at Aldi. Please welcome to Chat to Gleeso about everything vibrato. Probably the amazing, the one, the only lead singer of Evanescence, Amy Lee.
1: Oh, she's a star, the one and only Amy Lee of Evanescence. Amy, welcome back to Triple M Nights.
2: Glad to be here, Dave. Thanks for having me.
1: Now, let's talk about your album, Sanctuary. There could not be a more fitting time for people to be looking for sanctuary in this crazy world, whether it be physical or emotional. Is that what drove you for the title of this album?
2: Yeah, it's everything at once for me. You know, it is the state of the world and the fact that I need sanctuary and that our music is that for me. And I know it's that for a lot of people around the world as well. So yeah, all of that. How do we find each other and declare sanctuary together from this madness?
1: Yeah, the power of rock. I love it. Now, two decades, Amy, seriously, you are a rocker from way back and you continue to grow before our eyes. How does that feel?
2: It feels good, actually. It feels a hell of a lot better than being like the new kid and always having to prove everything. It's great.
1: So 3 years for this album, and people out there will be saying, oh God, that's a long time. But as you know, these things don't just happen, especially the song choices. Where'd your main inspirations lie for the songwriting over the past few years?
2: Human beings in general are what inspire me, you know, as a huge group, as us, as the world, all of that, everything we're up against, but also like relationships and connections, like where you see that what you're feeling is what somebody else is going through. Like, I don't know. So we were playing a lot of concerts and touring the world, meeting people a lot, when writing started. And that starts, you know, for me alone in here, you know, messing with a synthesizer, and also together as a band. Like, we would just sort of set time aside where we had extra days between shows and we're already together. We live all over the place. We live all over the US. So when we're together, it's kind of like, let's not waste our time. Let's jam. Like, I got an idea. You guys check this out. What would you play like over this? I'm like, oh, I got this other idea. And how about this thing? So a lot of that, just like scheming at first. And then once we had a handful of songs that were like, okay, these few songs are pretty cool. Why don't we go in the studio and try these out? That happened, I guess, in 2024.
1: So tell us about Who Will You Follow. It's got all the elements of what we know and love about Evanescence, but I heard some kind of Pat Benatar energy in the verse, just that cool rock kind of technique, and then that smack in the face with the guitar after you do that first vocal intro. It is simply amazing.
2: Thank you. What can I say? I feel like that song has a little pinch of everything, and that's why we were like, that's the song. I feel like there is some degree of like, it's cool to work with new people and see how they see you. And for me, like seeing a picture, both of those guys are a little bit younger than me. Like, so they knew of me. It's interesting because I kind of realized it partway through. I was like, oh, the reason like you're helping me see myself through your eyes, you're helping me see Evanescence through your eyes, like in a way that has this like, the parts that to me like kind of maybe became cringy, I can see it your way and see that's not what it is. Like, and remember like the love and the magic of it when it was fresh and when I was younger, like it's different.
1: So the album comes out 5th of June and you're off to do a summer tour, a massive summer tour. How do you prepare and what's your regime on getting your voice ready and everything in order for such a grueling tour?
2: I mean, so far I've really been focused on like the tour production and the set list and like building it so that we can really make this like our most powerful show ever. Practice is, we're about to get all together, you know, and just start working on it, start trying to recreate those sounds and all the madness that goes into it. So I think it's going to be good. There's a lot of practice. We were definitely in like pretty solid, we got this autopilot mode with what we had been doing because we've been doing it for a while. And now it's like, okay.
1: Excellent, Amy. Well, we are very excited for you and really appreciate your time. We can't wait for the 5th of June when Sanctuary drops. Make sure you get your pre-orders in. You can get standard CDs, double CD, vinyl in September. How good.
2: Yeah, totally. And picking all those variants.
1: Always great to see you, Amy. Good luck with the album and tour, and rock on.
2: Thank you.

0: 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I don't know, we heard it at a gig once. Triple M Adelaide's become famous over the years for putting $1 million on the line.
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0: Chris Isaak with Wicked Game, Triple M Nights with Dave. I can't get Jack Black out of my head every time I see that. That is worth a Google.
1: You've just put Jack Black into my head because prior to that I was singing, oh, I love that Wicked Game.
0: Yeah.
1: The old beast with two backs.
0: Okay. It's a great game. It's a great game to play if everyone's on board it.
1: I haven't played it for a while, but... anyway, where are we?
0: Glazo. Tommy Lee, we're taking it back to the year 2000. This man loved a sip.
1: He did indeed, and that wasn't the worst of it, Tomo. In 2000, he was jailed for 5 days for drinking alcohol because he was on probation at the time from a previous DV incident. Thankfully, he's overcome those shithouse demons of the past. He violated his probation by consuming alcohol. But as I said, alcohol was probably the least of the worries with Motley Crue. Let's hear a little bit about the early days.
2: We used to have the biggest parties, man, because we all lived together as a band, literally in walking distance, maybe 45, 50 steps away from the whiskey. And Vince would get on the mic and be like, yeah, after the show, everybody come on up to the pad. I'm going to after party. And there would literally be 400 or 500 people in our little shitty apartment that we all lived in. Cops are coming over like, you guys, you can't have parties like this here.
1: 400, 500 people. What type of apartment were you staying in your first band, in your early days, Tommy?
0: Come on.
1: It's all in the telling, really, the story, isn't it? But look, let's... not deny that Motley Crue had some absolute ass-kicking parties back in the day.
0: The egg burritos was an interesting setup that they did, wasn't it?
1: Yes. Look, they were dirty men.
0: Yeah.
1: Rumour has it they just used to wear the same leather pants every day, every night. Okay. And you can only imagine it would have sounded like, smelt like a herd of cows coming towards you.
0: Yum. Kickstart my heart, Motley Crue, Triple M.

0: Back down to seven, Triple M Nights with Dave Gleeson. Gleeso's band camp shortly. Thoroughly looking forward to this. Is where we give Gleeso a band and he has to choose one. That's it. One song. His favourite song of all time. Tonight's task is Metallica.
1: We'll be getting to that. And AWOL Nation and Macua, everyone's loving this song, mate.
0: Yeah.
1: It's a bit of a surfy anthem and we're going to be playing that very, very soon.
0: Bit of a watch this space as well.
1: Oh. Love it.
2: While Dave heads backstage to catch a breath for a minute or two, we'll be back in a sec for the next encore of the night. Triple M's Night Show with Dave Gleeson.
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10: This is the birthday night, the 3rd of June. 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It is fantastic to have your company. Gleeso's birthday today, 58 of the largest, and you're going beautifully, great man.
15: Oh, cheers, mate. I do remember as a young fella when I, you know, when you first start really knowing about birthdays in like, class, you're inviting classmates around and that. I reckon between about 5 and maybe 10 or 11, it rained every freaking birthday party I ever had.
10: That's stiff.
15: I was cursed, mate. Oh. I still look back on that and think, yeah, someone had it in for me back then.
10: Yeah.
15: But no, birthdays were always very big in our house because they had a big family and then lots of cousins and stuff like that. So I know that we had some great old times.
10: And 50 years later, it's raining today, guys.
15: Oh, bloody hell. What the hell's going on? I've been followed by rain all my life.
10: Unbelievable. Righto, now, I know it's your day.
15: Yes.
10: But it's not only your day.
15: No, it's not. It's also the great Susie Quattro's day. And I remember as a young kid, you know, those, there were, you don't know, there were compilation albums, K-Tell, they were, you know, Ripper 76 and Screamer and all these amazing albums that compiled the biggest hits of the day. Well, you would know them, So Fresh.
10: Yes, So Fresh. Yes, yes,
15: okay,
10: yes.
15: Okay, so that was the precursor to that.
10: Yeah.
15: And that's the first time I ever heard Susie Quattro in about 1974 or 5 doing this very song. Little did I know that 30-some years later, well, I'd be meeting up with Susie and we'd strike up a fast friendship. So it's an amazing thing.
10: Do you know what we'll do? We'll go Susie Quattro Devil Gate Drive to celebrate her birthday. Straight into the Screaming Jets with Helping Hands.
15: I love it.
10: Triple M Nights with Dave Gleason. Bandcamp, not too far away. We celebrate Metallica tonight.
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Right on.

0: John Butler Trio, a Wednesday night right around Australia on Triple M Nights with Dave Gleeson. Let's do this.
1: Lisa's Bandcamp.
0: 25 bands over 25 nights. It is pretty simple. We hand them all to Gleeson. Gleeson, pick us your best song, your favourite song, and it can only be one. We're giving you the task of the amazing band Metallica.
2: Well, this is funny because the song that we're going to play was the follow-up to One.
0: Oh.
2: The massive breakthrough single for Metallica that kind of started them crossing over. 1989, it came out on an album called And Justice for All. And they backed it up 1991, as I said, with the album Metallica, the Black Album. But everyone wonders who the Sandman is.
0: Yeah.
2: Well, here's the Sandman. This is where it all came from.
3: Mr. Sandman.
2: So the Sandman, Tomo, is who comes to send you off into your dreams.
0: Yeah.
2: The Sandman. So it wasn't a scary thing, but Metallica certainly made it scary. Here is James Hetfield saying he didn't even think it was worth pursuing as a song.
4: I didn't think Enter Sandman was such a great song. I think Lars and Bob Rock said, go back. I challenge you to go back and work on it. And I did. And that line, that catchphrase, you know,
5: we're off to Never, Never Land.
0: How good's that?
2: Yeah, off to see Michael Jackson at the Neverland Ranch. I don't know.
0: Not sure.
2: I've drawn a very long bow between the Cordettes.
0: Yes.
2: Metallica.
0: Yep.
2: Michael Jackson.
0: And Wacko Jacko. Intriguing. At Gleeson's Bandcamp number 20, though, Metallica with what song?
2: Enter Sandman.
0: Triple M.
2: Sweet dreams.

0: Boston for a Wednesday night, Triple M Nights with Dave Gleeson. These songs in the classic A 9 at 9, and we've got to debunk another rock and roll myth. I'm sick of people getting disparaged, Gleeso.
1: Yeah.
0: These amazing bands just getting smashed from pillar to post, mainly by us with storytelling over the years, so we're going to debunk a few next.
1: We'll debunk our own myths. Now, Eightwall Nation was a bloke who was out there making music with a collective, and then he decided to step out on his own. And look, it's given me inspiration, Tomo, after 38 years or 30... Whatever many years.
0: Mm-hmm.
1: 39 years.
0: 39?
1: Oh, hang on. 2026.
0: 37.
1: 30, thanks, man.
0: No worries.
1: Maybe I'll step out and do my own thing.
2: Eightwall Nation has been a long time coming. It's been a long journey to get to this point. One which I didn't know would result to where we're at now. But I was in all sorts of different bands leading up to this point. I had always done the band thing with, you know, three other writers in the band. And so sort of after, you know, doing that my whole life, the last band, Under the Influence of Giants, I think it was the drummer was the first to decide to leave. We had kind of had a bunch of ups and downs, signed to a major label, you know, thought we were going to sell millions of records and be the next thing. And of course, it didn't happen, just like the other bands I was in as well. At that point, it was time for me to start to do my own song.
1: That's actually kind of parallels my my band experience.
0: Pretty stock standard. Is that when you cranked up Wanted Man?
1: Yeah.
0: It's a good song.
1: I know.
0: I like this one.
1: I do. I actually listened to this album the other day.
0: Did you?
1: Yeah, I was pretty happy with it.
0: On Spotify?
1: No. On my own CD player. I charged myself. Let's get AWOL Nation on featuring Macua, a 100-foot wave rider with a song called Catch a Wave.
0: Hell yeah!

0: Triple M Night Show with Dave Gleeson. We'll be back in a sec. Think of this like a chance to head to the merch stand. Grab your I Love Gleeson t-shirt. He's so dreamy.
1: What's in Loz's wheelie bin? 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

0: The QR close to me on Triple M Nights with Dave Gleeson. A classic 9 at 9 seems ho-hum, these songs. But when the set list is put together by Dave Gleeson, he makes it interesting and diverse. So we'll do that at the classic 9 at 9 tonight.
1: Diversity, equality and interesting. That's the, my DEI.
0: Yes.
1: Now let's talk about a myth that people say, sure, that didn't happen. Well, this one did happen.
0: Mm-hmm.
1: Out of the mouth of Stephen Adler, drummer for Guns N' Roses. They lived in an apartment, all five of them, for 3 months with Vicky and Jennifer.
0: Hey.
1: Couple of chicks.
0: Okay.
1: Vicky Hamilton was one of them. We destroyed this apartment. The last day we were there, Axel and I got into a fight and he pushed me into this fire extinguisher out the front, outside the front door. The glass broke on, you know, how you break the glass, get the fire extinguisher.
0: Yeah, yeah, yeah.
1: The glass broke and then I grabbed him in the living room because he pushed me out the door. I pushed him on this coffee table and everything was destroyed. Vicky Hamilton, who was one of the people who lived there, she chimed in and said, once Stephen was trying to help me pick up empty Jack Daniels bottles and beer cans while Axel was sleeping on the couch. We woke him up and he was so mad he picked up the heavy wood coffee table, which I still have, complete with cigarette burns and water rings, and heaved it at Stephen with everything on it.
0: Ow.
1: Then he started punching him. It was the day before a showcase and I said, great. You want to kill your drummer the day before an industry showcase? Perfect. Well, thing is, they patched it up within 24 hours and they played that showcase and went on to become the Guns N' Roses that we know and love.

0: Triple M Nights with Dave Gleeson. Classic 9 at 9 next. Gleeson, what are we going to do?
1: We are focusing on songs with the in the title or bands with the in their names. You could do just all bands with, you know, the Rolling Stones, the Screaming Jets, the Beatles, the Eagles, the Angels. But I didn't do that.
0: No.
1: I went for something a little bit more complex and more enjoyable.
0: It was tough, was it?
1: Tough as nails.
0: Do it next, Triple. We'll be back in 2 minutes.
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0: Weak-minded individuals that I've played football with over the years.
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0: One man couldn't train on a Tuesday night because he had a wobbly tooth. A wobbly tooth. 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
7: Classic 9 at 9 time, this is what it's all about, Gleeso. Well, you tell me what it's all about. It's your segment, and it is your list.
8: Yeah, we wrap 9 songs around a theme that we come up with, and this week the theme is The. I can't believe it was 1999 was the first time that I ever really connected with an album title, Tomo. It was by a band called the Bloodhound Gang, and it's simply called Hooray for Boobies. And even, what is 2026?
7: Yeah.
8: Still rings true for me.
7: Hunky dory.
8: Absolutely, Hooray for Boobies. Let's get The Bad Touch on by the Bloodhound Gang from their album Hooray for the Boobies.

0: It's that time of day.
1: That time already. See you guys. Have a good night.
0: Time for the classic nine.
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0: The Oils with the Dead Heart on Triple M Nights with Dave Gleeson, and we had Cheap Trick with The Flame before that. It is the songs tonight, Gleeson. Is it the or the?
1: For the next one. I want to tell you a story about a time that, I'm not telling you, you were there.
0: Okay.
1: But we went to the races, the Oak Bank races, picnic races in South Australia.
0: Yes.
1: There was 11 of us, I think.
0: Yep.
1: And we all threw in $100 each.
0: Mm-hmm.
1: And for the first bet, first race of the day, one of our mates, who shall remain nameless.
0: 2003 Brownlow medalist Mark Ricciuto.
1: Said, I'll go and put the first bet on. Comes back. We watched the race, and he goes, stuff it. Anyway, who's next? Now there was $600 in the kitty. He just put $500 on the nose. Shortened our day, didn't it?
0: Wrapped it up real quick.
1: I was back at the ATM at about 11:30.
0: Doing all of that responsibly as well.
1: Anyway, this is his favourite song.
0: Oh, there's a tie-in.
1: This is a tie-in.
0: I thought you were just telling it.
1: His favourite song and one of mine as well, Kenny Rogers.
0: The Gambler, Triple M.
2: 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We were both too tired to sleep, so we took turns of staring

From spandex to cargo shorts to skinny jeans, Triple M has been the soundtrack to your pants. 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

0: Don Henley with The Boys of Summer, and then we had Good Charlotte with The Anthem before that. It's all about The tonight, as you can tell on the classic 9 at 9.
1: Yeah, now have you ever seen that movie The Fly with Old Mate in it?
0: I haven't seen
1: Old Mate.
0: Have you ever seen, how's that for prep? Triple M Family, how's that for prep? Have you ever seen the movie?
1: You know, the weirdo.
0: The Fly with Old Mate in it.
1: Can you look that up for me?
0: Oh, yeah, I'll sort it out, bro. Jeff Goldblum.
1: Jeff Goldblum. Everyone knew who I was talking about anyway.
0: Is it Goldblum?
1: Goldblum.
0: Oh, not Goldburn, like I said.
1: Goldblum. It's a fairly disgusting movie. That's all I wanted to say. But the tie-in with that is that U2 brought out a song called The Fly in 1991 from their album Achtung Baby, which means attention, baby.
0: Took us a minute 20 to find that out.
1: Good break.
0: It's a crack. Package that up and send it off.
1: I hope the powers that be are listening in.
0: Triple O.
1: As you'd expect at 9:30 on a Wednesday night.

0: Fleetwood Mac with The Chain on Triple M Nights with Dave Aglis. An incredible song that is off an incredible album, Rumours, Gleeson. And it gets a Guernsey in these songs tonight.
1: Yeah, and it's very serendipitous that we get to this song at number one in the Classic 9 The Songs. It's about branching out. It's about finding new frontiers. It's about, you know, testing yourself and leaving behind the bounds that hold you to this mortal coil. What do you think of that?
0: Now we're talking about prep.
1: There's prep. Don't worry about that. Led by the amazing Joey Tempest, who, by all accounts, from the girls I know, still looks a million bucks. The Final Countdown by Europe.
0: Triple M.

0: Triple M Night Show with Dave Gleeson will be back in a sec. In the meantime, get distracted by these roadies crouching down, running on stage. We can see you, you know.
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0: Arms and Pete Murray, Triple M Nights with Dave Gleeson. That is called A Time to Burn. Time for us to get out of here, Gleeson. You have a fantastic rest of your week, and I'll see you Monday night.
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here on the Triple M Network. Welcome to the show. Hope you've had a fantastic day slash evening slash night, wherever you are joining me. Super awesome to have you here. There is lots going on at the moment, isn't it? New music on the way. Spacey Jane, Sarah McLeod and Dallas Frasca have teamed up. We've got a massive concert happening in Melbourne celebrating John Farnham. We've got the Oils, Powderfinger 2, Phil Jamieson from Grinspoon. He's gone solo. His new one, Weekends. He's embarking on a massive tour that sees him going from next week all the way until September as well. Wolfmother, we're talking about sync in movies. So Wolfmother had that with Jackass, and there's a few Aussie acts that are experiencing some, well, success having songs on the new Netflix show Off Campus. Also, Ryan's Matt Corby have teamed up. We'll get that on. Tame Impala too. Pumped for their national tour, which is happening in October. They are absolutely dominating all around the world. But here is, we did a countdown at the start of the year. We went through all of the data. The songs we played over the last 40 years, this is the most played song ever on Triple M. Ganga Jang, Sounds of Then, kicks off Triple M Time Going.

Triple M's Homegrown, of course, from their debut album, Business As Usual, went straight to number one in the States. It's quite incredible. Hey, we've got a collab on the way. From two of our favourites, of course, you know the Ryans, tracks like Scumbag, Tonight's Entertainment. Wrapped up their biggest headline tour to date late last year, and they've teamed up with Matt Corby. He's got a brand new album out. He's touring at the moment. Of course, you remember his track. Somebody call out to your brother. He's calling out your King of Denial, Brother, Resolution. Anyway, they've teamed up. It's super exciting. Our fingers crossed we get a chance to hear this live. It is the Ryans featuring Matt Corby with How to Breathe. New music for Triple M's Homegrown.

0: New music from Phil Jamieson, of course, singer from Grinspoon. That is Weekends on Triple M's Homegrown. He's about to embark on a massive tour, which kicks off in Rocky on the 11th of June. Massive regional tour as well. Ricky Albeck joining him for those shows. And this literally goes all the way until the 12th of September. Go out and see one of the great Australian frontmen do what he does best. Ears are still recovering from AC/DC last year. We'll get them on Diesel 2. And they're coming home to play, well, maybe their biggest shows ever, November, December. Of course, I'm talking about Spacey James. Loving this track. It's called Do You Really Love Her? And it plays next on Triple M.
1: 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I take out the trash, you take home the cash. 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

Lots of fun tonight, live around the country. This is Triple M's Homegrown with Boom Crash Opera. Some awesome tunes on the way from Australian Crawl, Sunny Boys. Right now, I'd like to talk to you about the power of sync, which means getting a song featured either on a commercial or on a movie. A couple of examples. In recent times, A Wolf Mother, Joker and the Thief, this featured on the Jackass movie. As a result, this song just got a real kind of kick all across the world, and now it's heard in sporting stadiums everywhere till this day. Same thing happened with Temper Trap's Sweet Disposition on 500 Days of Summer. Just propelled the band onto the world stage, and it's so cool because a song like this deserves to be heard everywhere. And we are seeing a resurgence right now from a few Australian artists. Recently, there is a show on Netflix called Off Campus, which is going gangbusters. And as a result, it features G-Flip, this song Bed on Fire. So, G-Flip, due to the demand and the streaming numbers, which are off the chart, has announced some shows across the USA and Canada. And another Australian band getting some love are Red with a song called Messy. If you haven't heard it, here it is now, new to Triple M's Homegrown.

0: What a song, right? Sunny Boys, Alone With You. You're on Triple M's Homegrown, right around the country. Hey, new music on the way. You'll love this. So Sarah McLeod from the Super Jesus and Dallas Frasco, who's been one of our hardest working musos for the last 20 years, have teamed up. This song's called Till It's Gone. They finished a massive regional tour. Fingers crossed we get some more dates soon. Killing Heidi, been busy as well. Hard to believe Mascara turns 26 this year. And I found this in the library. Remember when Jimmy Barnes and the Bad Loves teamed up? Covering the band with The Weight. We'll get that on. Plus new music from Old Mervs. Favourite two-piece out of Margaret River out in WA. This is Heavy in the Morning. They've been touring the States. Unfortunately, I've had to cancel some shows due to illness, but it looks like they're back on track. So that's all coming up next on Triple M's Homegrown.
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12: We've had a bit of an incident.
13: Yeah, so run us through it, bud.
12: Well, there's nothing really to run through because it's more of a, did this happen?
13: Oh.
12: Or did it not?
13: Jesus.
12: So.
13: No, this is fair dinkum. You've been talking about this all day.
12: I'm going to say I'm 93% sure I've been bitten on the bum by a spider. It's got a little hole.
13: Sorry?
12: On my cheek. On my.
13: Sorry.
9: A little hole.
13: I'm sorry.
12: On my cheek.
13: Okay. And this is radio, not the podcast, kid.
12: It's sort of swelled and it's a bit red.
13: Red.
12: And it, sorry, you know how when you've been bitten, it goes like white around the. Oh, I don't want to say.
13: This is good. There's too much jokes here.
12: Okay, well, white around the hole of the bite.
13: Yes. Yep.
12: And then it's sort of red.
13: Just look. Just look.
12: No, Jack.
13: Where is it?
12: Like on the top of my peach.
13: So on the top?
12: Yeah.
13: Guess a guess?
12: No.
13: Is it too low?
12: Yeah, it's too low.
13: Okay, it's okay, yeah. Save us.
12: So stop saying, give us a geese.
13: Yeah, give us a geese. Yeah, no, fair. I feel like that's fair. But can I just say.
12: I obviously sleep nude, so I think maybe there's a spider in my bed.
13: Louisa, we did the potty this morning, right?
12: Yes.
13: You were whinging and sooking about halfway through the pod. You were going, something's bitten me. Something has bitten me. I swear.
12: It has.
13: It's bitten my butt.
12: Don't come crying to me when I

0: don't have a leg tomorrow?
1: I won't. I guess the last thing I'd do is come crying to you.
0: Well, you would.
1: If you lost your leg.
0: You would, because I wouldn't have a leg.
1: Listen.
0: What if it's poisonous?
1: This is, venomous. I knew that this would become my entire day today. Yeah, when you get a hold of some, your glasses, you talked about them for 3 days.
0: Lost them. And I can't see anything.
1: Can't see a thing.
0: Cricket, I literally say people's wrong names. So I'm going, is that Brendan?
1: You were watching
0: no, that's John.
1: A documentary. You watched 30 minutes of a cricket documentary.
0: I still love the Ashes.
1: Didn't stop talking about it.
0: I love Pat Cummins.
1: You had the bite. You had the bite. Or whatever it is today. I think you've scratched your butt.
0: On what?
1: Who?
0: I'm not like
1: Now then, who knows? You're like a dog with worms.
0: No, I'm not like a panda that's like using the bamboo. I'm not a panda using the bamboo to scratch my butt.
1: I just don't think you've been bitten by something. You were yarning about it at the podcast, and the first thing you do is come in and, everybody, I think I've been bitten by something. What? Everybody, gather round. Princess.
0: Hear ye, hear ye.
1: You had one of them little bells. Ding, ding, ding, ding, ding.
0: I've got a podium.
1: Yeah, correct.
0: No, but I'm going to the doctor tomorrow, so I will let you know. Do not fear. You will know tomorrow if it's a spider bite.
1: If you've been bitten by a white tail or something, I'll have to eat my words.
0: You have to give me $500.
1: That's not how this works.
0: $200.
1: After white tail, you'll probably be brown bread, so I'm going to... Yeah, I'll take that bit.
2: Yeah.
1: Yeah, good.
0: But it got me thinking, 1-3-5-3... What bit you on the bum?
1: No one is going to call.
0: Absolutely, there'll be bites. Like when if you live in Queensland and you're in the toilet and then a python comes up the toilet and bites your bum.
1: Python. I don't think we'll get any calls.
0: Spiders, a bird. Oh, phones are lighting up. Magpies swooping in. 10.
1: I don't think we're getting any.
0: I reckon we're getting at least 3. What bit you on the bum? Prove Jarch wrong.
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2: For your Wednesday arvo on Triple M, it is Lou and Jarch. And we've been asking on 1-3-3-5-3, what bit you on the bum?
0: Yeah, because Jarch doesn't think we were going to get any calls. And hey, ding, ding, ding, that caller board is lit right up. That's lighter than a Christmas tree. That's more lit than a Christmas tree. Damn it, the execution was not there, but if it was, that would have been a banger.
1: Can't believe you looked Nick and I dead in the eyes pre-show and said, hey, boys, and you went, this is going to be the best show I've ever done. You said pussies.
0: Yeah, I did.
1: And you spat at both of us.
0: Yeah.
1: And now you're bringing out this sort of rubbish.
0: Well, I think that's quite, if I executed it well.
1: Excuse it.
0: No. That caller board's more lit up than a Christmas tree.
2: I mean, the thing is, this actually might be as good as it gets.
1: Oh, yeah, this correct. Is this a good? Is this as good as it gets with Lou?
2: We're looking out to the producers. We're getting nods.
1: We are getting nods.
0: Okay, I'm just getting started.
1: Can I tell you? Well, listen, I have to eat my words because they did light up.
0: Yeah, exactly.
1: Like a Christmas tree, right, Nick?
0: That's great.
2: Execution.
1: Right. We got Phil. What bitch on the bum?
4: No, I've been by a pig.
0: Oink. See? It can happen.
1: But enough about Lou's ex-boyfriend. Hey, what happened?
4: Well, I was with the mayor of Boho going to pick up
1: Boho?
4: A couple of pigs to take home.
0: Wait, Phil.
4: And he said, go on, pick it up. And I said, righto. So I picked it up. The mother pig turned to chase me.
1: Yep.
4: I was not quick enough and it took a big chunk out of my behind.
1: Jeez.
0: Phil, you don't happen to know a Lockie Smith, do you?
4: I don't know of him, no.
0: Okay.
1: He's the big dog of Boho, mate. I'm surprised. All right. Thank you, mate. Kelly.
5: Hey, how you going?
1: Good. What bit you on the bum?
5: It was kind of on the bum, but kind of more in between the cheeks up near your girly bits.
1: Okay.
5: Either a black widow or a redback.
1: No way.
5: We were taken to the hospital.
0: Twins.
5: For 3 days.
1: Kelly.
5: They couldn't work out if it was a redback or a black widow from peeing on the side of the road.
1: Mate, how lucky. Like,
0: but you got to go, you got to go.
1: Not how lucky are you, but how lucky are you?
5: Out in the middle of Denman. Pretty unlucky because I'm a heavy set girl, so I got a big bum. So I had to lay on my stomach for 3 days while I was on IV antibiotics.
1: You are joking.
5: My bum was bigger than my boobs breastfeeding.
0: Wow.
5: I couldn't put my bum cheeks together. I couldn't walk. I couldn't sit.
0: Oh, cow.
5: And now I have a hole in that part under my hoo-ha near my my bum hole, where you can, like, put half of your finger to the knuckle in the hole that it's made.
1: How do you know?
0: Oh. Kelly, who's testing that out for you?
5: My husband told me. So every time we drive past Denman, I have severe PTSD now.
1: It's up the first knuckle, though.
0: I love how it wasn't that graphic at all.
1: Well, yeah, correct, Louisa. Thank you, Kelly.
0: Okay, Andrew.
6: There you go. There you go.
1: Good, mate. How you going?
6: Oh, yeah, pretty good.
1: That's the way. What bit you on the bum?
6: Scorpion when I was in WA.
1: Ooh, how big was a scorpion?
0: Was it me?
6: The scorpion. About the size of an index finger.
0: Wow, that's pretty big.
1: So it's my understanding that the bigger they are, the less venomous they are. The small ones, you really got to wait. So were you in much trouble? Were you okay?
6: For about a month, I had to be on antibiotics and that and shivers. Get dressings changed.
1: Oh, shivers. So pretty gnarly.
0: In my head...
6: Yeah, they were pretty gnarly.
0: In my head, scorpions are just in, like, the desert.
1: What do you reckon a lot of Australia is?
0: But you know what I mean? Like,
1: nah, but you're thinking of another continent or country, aren't you?
0: I'm thinking of, like, nah, I'm not even going to go into it. Let's just leave it at that. I've said enough.
1: Jeez. Should we go, Jace?
0: Yeah, one more.
1: Round us out, brother. What bit you on the bum?
7: Hey, how you guys going?
1: Good, mate.
7: Years and years ago, we had a ginger cat.
1: Yep.
7: And whilst in the midst of making love to the wife, it used to come and lick my ankle. But
1: Christ, you said ankles when you started with an ah word.
0: Oh, I was like, oh, Jace.
1: And we're talking bums.
7: Surprisingly, they've got very rough tongues.
1: Yeah, they
7: just
1: do.
7: Random.
1: They do.
7: They're not like soft and squishy. It's wet sandpaper. Anyway, I digress. In the midst of one passionate evening, I suddenly feel like four paws on the back of my thighs, all with the claws out and her teeth just chowing down on my bum cheek.
1: Jeez.
7: I think my pussy was very jealous of the pussy. Obviously giving the...
1: Okay.
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2: Triple M, it is Lou and Jarch for your Early Drive Home. And yesterday...
1: Something was said yesterday, which I found very interesting. Lily, would you like to remind the nation?
0: Well, I stand by it.
1: Talk to me.
0: We were talking about how a man used a Twix bar.
1: As a pillow.
0: As a pillow when he's on the train. So, like, sort of so it wouldn't hit the edge. You know, there's sort of a bit of a rail so that he could, you know, have a little squishy, comfy thing.
1: Mm.
0: And then I proceeded to say this.
1: You know what, it actually worked not too bad.
0: Toblerone.
1: What?
0: Like if you had it round the other way so that the...
1: A tope?
0: No.
1: So you just named potentially the worst chocolate to sleep with.
0: Let me tell you, because you flip it upside down so the pointy bits are in between. Like, do you know what I mean? So it's like you put it in like that. So it's got the little, you know, slot.
1: Oh, yeah.
0: And then it sits like that. Like up.
1: You've named...
0: So it's like...
1: The worst
0: chocolate
1: to sleep. To sleep on. Sorry, so Australia, just to clarify, so you'll have to use it like that, and so it'll sit like that, which turns out doesn't work well on an audio platform because no one knows.
0: Okay, well,
1: what
0: I mean is, so it's obviously got the little pyramid.
1: Yes.
0: And then you've got the little bumps.
1: Yeah, the gaps. Yeah, yeah, yeah.
0: So this is not going to work as well on this table here.
1: Right.
0: But what I was planning on doing, I've had my headphones off.
1: Okay.
0: So you might have to direct,
1: Yeah, yeah, yeah, I'll talk through it, yep.
0: But it's not as thin as I think a window sort of would be. So, see here?
1: So she's got it upside down, she's got a gap, she's broken it. Yeah, she's broken it, it's broken through the foil. Yep.
0: Like this.
1: Yeah, so it sits like...
0: Oh my God, I'm asleep.
1: Lulu, that is easily the worst chocolate to use for a pillow. It's one of the great chocolates. It's one of the best chocolates to eat.
0: Was it the smartest thing I've ever done? Because now we've got a Toblerone studio on the work card.
1: Hey, kid, you're a genius.
0: And now it seems to us happily bent into...
1: No, but see,
0: God, they're good.
1: They are bloody good.
0: Where is the Toblerone made? Shout
1: isn't
0: out
1: it bloody
0: to the
1: Switzerland or something?
0: Shout out to the Toblerone.
1: Well, it is Switzerland. There you go. Established in Switzerland in 1908.
0: These are the Swiss Alps.
1: So that's what they replicate. So Louisa.
0: I made that up.
1: So Louisa.
0: Yeah.
1: Do you digress that is the worst chocolate to sleep on? Because that's, first of all, you snapped it in half without any pressure. Number two, if you've got it upside down so the flat bit's on your head, it's not going to stay anywhere because it's so pointy.
0: I believe I said the Santa chocolate marshmallow, not Toblerone. Wait.
1: Buddy, we just...
0: I think you misheard that audio and I said marshmallow Santa.
1: So, Budzo, why did we buy the Toblerone, do you think?
0: Because I was hungry.
1: It is good. Okay, Toblerone. Mm. New slogan. Shit pillow, great chocolate.
0: Delicious.
2: Something that would be soft to sleep on, a donut. Donut King, $100 up for grabs with you versus Lou next. Thank you. Take the year off, Lucky Pringle. 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It's Lou and Judge.
3: The early drive home with Lou and Judge.
2: Your Winston Churchill Wednesday. It is Lou and Judge on Triple M.
0: You versus Lou.
1: Wow. How are we feeling, Lou?
0: Yeah, I'm always feeling good, mate. That's my bread and butter.
1: I think you lost the last 10 in a row.
0: That's not true. You're the adjudicator and you always go, giving it to Zanzo, giving it to Zanzo, giving it to Zanzo.
1: How about this? On today's episode of You vs. Lou, you can answer before I finish the question.
0: Deal.
1: You can get the point.
0: Deal, sure.
1: I only do that because there is a slight delay on the phone, so if it's close, they get it. Now, we've got Luke on the line. Luke, how you going?
8: Very well. How are you?
1: Mate, keeping out of trouble. How's your general knowledge?
8: Look, I think it'll be rocks or diamonds, to be honest.
1: Love
8: one
1: that.
8: Or the other.
1: Yeah, one or the other. I like it.
0: Let's hope for diamonds, Luke.
8: I hope so.
1: Well, that means you'll win.
8: Yeah.
1: Tough
8: yeah,
1: a drink.
0: I'm feeling generous. I need a glass of water. I've got to stay hydrated.
1: Okay. Luke, I'm going to read the questions. First to answer gets the point. Luke, may the force be with you. Are you ready?
8: I think I am.
1: Lou. She just yawned.
0: Yep.
1: Are you... Oh, she's taking this one very arrogantly, Luke.
0: Yeah,
1: I hope it's an absolute smoke show. Gee whiz. Are you ready, kid?
0: Yes.
1: That's to you.
0: Sorry, I thought I saw snake lollies out there.
2: Oh, my God.
1: You know what? I revoked the finishing question. Nah, you've pissed me off.
0: Nah.
1: You versus
0: really
1: Lou
0: good.
1: Begins... You're back. You can do it. Your first loop begins in 3, 2, 1, go. Which AFL team's colours are purple and white?
0: Fremantle.
8: Fremantle.
1: Giving it to Lou. Tina Sparkle, played by Aussie Sonia Kruger, is a character in which Baz Luhrmann film?
8: Oh.
1: Imagine
0: Avatar.
1: If you had...
8: No idea.
0: The Old West.
1: Nah, someone with a cane, but was also...
0: Michael Caine.
1: It's Strictly Ballroom. It's a bad clue. In Shrek, what is the name of the land where Fiona's parents live?
0: Far, Far Away Land.
8: Far, Far Away Land.
1: Giving it to Luke, actually. You pissed me off, remember? Oh. Gout Gout has broken the record in which running race?
0: 100 metres.
8: 100 metres.
0: 150, 200, 800, 200.
1: It's the 200, Lou. 150 metre race.
0: Oh,
1: what?
0: I've done that.
1: It's been 52 years since Muhammad Ali died. No, it hasn't. What sport did he play?
8: Boxing.
1: He was a boxer.
0: 52 years.
1: Also, I love. What sport did he play? Boxing. I'm just going down. I'm going to play some boxing. Love you, though. Love you. The James Bogue Brewery is set to cease beer production in which Australian city?
0: Perth. Melbourne. Sydney.
8: Sydney.
0: Brisbane.
8: I don't know.
0: Gold Coast.
1: Tasmania.
0: Adelaide. Hobart.
8: Hobart.
1: Launceston. Which royal appeared in the Friends episode, the one with Ross's wedding?
0: Prince William.
1: It's a female.
0: The Queen.
8: Fergie.
1: Correct, Luke. Which company created the PlayStation?
8: Sony.
0: Hasbro.
1: Correct, Luke. Which Aussie actor has gone viral after showing Ryan Reynolds how to do a shoey?
8: Two of Arthur.
1: No.
0: What is the Hugh Jackman.
1: Correct.
0: Yeah.
1: Your man, Hugh Jackman. Which nation has won the most FIFA World Cups?
8: Brazil.
1: Luke. Just said what Luke said, didn't you? What's the score there? That was a great round. I had a lot of fun. 4-3 to Luke. Well done, mate.
8: Oh, you beauty.
0: Sorry, it's been 10 years since
1: 10 years.
0: He died.
1: Yeah,
0: he was
1: 75.
0: I've got to get my glasses back. I thought they said 30 years.
8: I don't know whether you play boxing either. Getting punched in the face.
1: That's what I'm
8: like.
0: No, I play it a lot.
1: Oh, thank you, Luke. Well done, mate.
8: Awesome.
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2: It is Lou and Judge. We're doing it all thanks to our mates at Donut King. Did someone say free donuts? That's right. 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Donut, miss out. Conditions apply. Thank you. That's that is written for me though, but I appreciate it.
1: Oh, yeah. I thought that was off the dome.
0: Yeah, it was really
1: top of the dome. I think freestyle that boy.
0: Speaking of domes,
1: yeah,
0: beards and domes. The beard is positioned on the dome.
1: Okay, passable.
0: An Arsenal fan. Is this the worst or best show we've ever done?
1: Mate, I can't tell.
0: I don't know. An Arsenal fan who vowed to never shave his beard until his club won the league has finally cut it off 10 years later.
1: 10?
0: Yeah, he's plaited that bad boy.
1: It's red.
0: Yeah, it's red. Rafael Guerrero, 45, vowed in 2016 not to...
1: Sorry. Rafael Guerrero.
0: You read it.
1: No, it's not the way you read it. It's not the way you read it. His name just sounds like a stomachache.
0: Okay. Rafael
1: Guerrero. Oh, yeah, mate, I just come back from Bali.
0: That's quite rude to old Raphael.
1: No, it ain't. It just is true.
0: Your name's Nut.
1: Shivers.
0: It's going to Nut.
1: It's the second hour, kid. You haven't got long to bring yourself back. Okay.
0: Yep, so despite feeling like...
2: Yep.
1: All right.
0: No, I've got it. Despite feeling like he'd lost part of his personality, he said he was proud to honour the bet they'd made with his Spurs sporting colleagues. If you make a bet, you honour your bet.
1: You do.
0: What are you smirking at?
1: Nothing.
0: You're smirking.
1: Supporting. His Spurs supporting colleagues.
0: What did I say?
1: Sporting.
0: No. I'll throw on the piece of paper. If you want any more facts, figure it out yourself, mate.
1: Come to me. Despite feeling like he'd lost part of his personality, it is a tremendous beard, Viking-esque.
0: Mm.
1: It's got a nice long plait down the middle.
0: I think you should grow yours as long as you can.
1: And
0: your hair, because your mullet's growing.
1: The
0: really
1: hair is
0: long.
1: I was thinking maybe I'd do that.
0: Just do it as long as you can. Be like Rapunzel. Let down your hair.
1: Okay.
0: Do it.
1: Okay.
0: Do it.
1: I think I would enjoy that.
0: I can see you like running along on the beach and your hair's just.
1: Yeah.
0: You're like Fabio from those books.
1: Jeez. Poor Fabio.
0: Why? Oh, you don't look the same. I just mean in sense of hair.
1: Right.
0: You look polar opposite, mate.
1: Run me through that.
0: Or you look like a chinless rat.
1: Right.
0: Stunning. Masculine.
1: Yeah, very gorgeous.
0: Yeah.
1: Yeah.
0: Mean if you'd grow your hair long.
1: So the hair of Fabio, the face...
0: Nothing alike.
1: The face of someone who was sort of directly in the middle of, what, Chernobyl?
0: Mm-hmm.
1: Okay. So not good.
0: Mm-hmm.
1: You're saying basically I've got radiation poisoning. That's what I look like.
0: Why don't we do unpack your beard?
1: Feels right, doesn't it?
2: Great idea.
1: It feels right.
0: So have you got a beard?
1: No.
0: Oh, no, they can trick us.
1: No, you just call up, mate. You call up. We'll get your name and we'll unpack you. We'll unpack what sort of beard you have. Now, it could be stubble. It could be gorgeous long. Could be wizard's beard.
0: Goatee?
1: Correct. Just call us now. We'll unpack that beard for you.
2: Yes, your beard.
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2: It is Lou and Jarch for your Early Drive Home on Triple M. And off the back of an Arsenal fan vowing never to shave his beard until they won the comp, he's done it 10 years later. So we've been asking on 133353, call up, we'll unpack your beard.
1: This is a feel them out game. We unpack dads, we unpack mums, we have unpacked pets, we've unpacked nanas.
0: But explain to me how you unpack a beard.
1: Hey, Lulu.
0: Will you start, mate?
1: Why don't you let daddy take the reins on this one.
0: Okay, pick it off.
1: All right, who we got?
0: You got Adam.
1: Adam, how are you?
5: I'm good, mate. Yourself?
0: Oh, see, I already know what kind of beard Adam rocks. I see what you mean, Jack. It's a feel thing.
1: It is a feel thing.
5: Right, I give it to me.
1: But Adam, I think you're a dark horse. I think the beard that you would assume Adam would have, Louisa, beautiful, big, bushy beard, right? That's what you assume, just from the feel of it. But I can tell you it's light brown with a tinge of blonde. It's a tinge of blonde from his youth, you know?
0: Okay.
1: Adam, you got two plaits, dual plaits with golden rings around them, like a Viking. They call you the voluptuous Viking. It's voluptuous. It's full. It's a full-bodied beard. We know that to be true.
0: Yes.
1: Now, by the sounds of Adam Louise, you'd think he sounds like a bloke from the bush. It'd just be bushy, be wild, be unkempt. No. He goes to the barber. He gets that bad boy lined up.
0: God, I see.
1: It's a long moustache, Adam, that you've got, and you twist it as an ode to your favourite surrealist artist, Salvador Dali. Ah. You love Dali, mate. The melting clocks gets you going like there's no tomorrow.
0: See. How did he do, Adam?
1: Adam.
5: How did I go? At one stage it was blonde.
1: Okay.
5: I'm older black now, so it's white.
1: Okay.
0: Santa.
5: Pretty much. It's like, it's almost to my nipples in length. I don't plait it.
1: Strong.
0: Wow, Eddie.
1: Strong.
5: Yeah.
1: Okay.
5: The mustache, you're dead wrong about it. Dali was pretty cool. He's strange, but
1: he was. Yeah. He was. Strange. He was a strange unit.
0: Yeah, so probably a C minus.
1: I think a 4 out of 10 I've got.
0: Yeah.
1: 4 out of 10?
5: It's well kept.
1: Okay.
5: I brush it, I oil it, I look after it.
1: Okay.
5: So, yeah, I'll give you that one too.
1: Mate, I reckon I've got 60% there.
0: Okay.
1: I'm happy with that.
0: Nice.
5: 60, yep.
1: Thank you, Adam.
0: Thanks, Ed.
1: Thanks, mate.
0: All right, who we got? Dale.
1: Strong.
6: G'day, guys. How we going?
0: G'day, Dezza.
1: Feel him out.
0: Dale.
1: You can ask him a question.
0: Dale. How old are you?
6: 52.
0: You've had your fair share of haircuts and fair share of beards. But I know right now, Dale, there's only one style that you like to rock. You like to rock and roll with the goatee. Brings you back to your youth because you're a real ladies' man. It's going a bit grey now, but your hair up top is still rocking that luscious sort of curly ringlets, old Dale.
1: He's got curly ringlets,
0: Josh. Yeah. Now, I know you love your beard oil. You often get it in your Santa sack every Christmas, birthday. Oh, another beard oil for Dale. Dazza. You rock into the pub and they go, God, you've got the best goatee in the whole of Penrith, Dale. How'd I do?
6: Lou, you nailed it.
1: Dale, do you have black ringlet hair?
6: Yeah. I've got brown ringlet hair, yeah.
1: Ringlets! I thought that was crazy. That was
0: you
1: so
0: keep
1: out
0: rocking
1: there.
0: That goatee, Dazza.
6: Grey, I get beard oil, she got it all right.
1: You felt it. It's a game of feel, Dale.
0: It's a feel thing, yeah. I knew you before you knew yourself, Dale.
1: The ringlets is a wild. I know. It's wild you got that.
0: I know, Dale, but like I said, better than he knows himself.
1: Great stuff.
2: Lou's on fire. 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It's Lou and Judge.
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2: 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Time for this.
8: Reverse the verse.
0: You've been pretty good at this.
1: Can I be honest? I've been punching on hard with reverse the verse.
0: I thought you were going to say you've been practicing. I was like, that's embarrassing.
1: By myself, in the mirror, at home, shirtless, not pantless, but undie-less, if it's Monday or Friday.
0: Okay, so just you. Yeah.
1: You get it. Now.
0: Button.
1: Okay. This is a. good. This is a big one. There's a lot riding on this one.
0: Why?
1: $50, whoever gets the best one.
10: Whoa.
0: Because you know, fine, but you know you're...
2: They're shaking hands. Okay.
1: Mate, you've been nailing it too. All right, $50 to whoever gets the best one.
0: Okay, do you want to start?
1: I will start.
0: Okay.
1: Eyes don't lie.
0: Reverse it.
1: Okay, reverse that bad boy. One more time.
2: Yeah, pretty strong. All right, let's check it out.
1: The lie, and all. Yeah, not bad.
0: Yeah, okay.
1: That'd be a 50%. That'd be a 45%.
0: 65.
1: Nah, 45.
0: Oh, whatever.
1: All right. What do you got for me, kid?
0: Here you go.
1: Talking about a revolution. Long.
0: Yeah, get used to it.
1: Long.
2: Here we go. Let's check it out.
1: Oh, my God. Okay, give me again.
0: Okay, Honestly, not fair.
1: No, mate, that's not even close. Holy dooly.
2: Let's see.
10: Zero. 18%.
1: Zero. Revolution was there. That's 18%.
0: Okay, so I'm riding at 45. You're at 18. This is great for me.
1: Yeah, it's good for you. God, I should have done a longer one. Okay, next one.
0: Another?
1: Yep. Oh, camo and chrome. Mine are nice and short.
0: My next one will be short. Go again. Nah, that was shocking.
1: Oh, the face as well, just the look, like, so in depth.
0: Because it's like, oh my God.
1: I know.
2: All right, let's hear it.
1: Jesus, that is zero.
0: Nah, that was a bit of, brother, that was a bit of camo.
1: Camo and chrome, play it again, Brad.
0: Okay, give me 9% because you got 18.
1: You can have 6. You can have 6%.
0: 7.
1: 6, 7. Oh, very close. All right, give me one more.
0: Walking in Memphis.
1: Oh,
0: nice and short.
1: Bit of heat to that too.
0: Surf Manico.
1: Go again.
0: Surf Manico.
1: Surf Manico. Walk in the Memphis. Oh my God!
0: Well done, Jack.
1: That's essentially 100. Play it again.
0: Yeah. Walk in the Memphis. Walk in Memphis. Well done.
1: Oh, that's 50.
0: 50 bucks, yeah. Mate.
2: I don't know why.
1: Thank you,
2: Lou and Jack.
1: Oh dear, oh dear.
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2: 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And Lou, something you've been talking about nonstop since yesterday.
0: Bosch. Big John Bosch.
1: We love Big John.
0: He has... He's won a world record.
1: Has he?
0: Yeah.
1: Now, assuming, and without... without throwing stones, I'm assuming it's food related.
0: You're dead right, Jack.
1: Without throwing Big John's kidney stones, I'm assuming it's food related.
0: He loves his food. Jackpot. Right. Ding, ding, ding. Mm-hmm. He has named as many items on a Chinese menu in 30 seconds.
1: How many did the big fella get?
0: Do you want to hear it?
1: I'd love to hear it.
0: And then we might have a try. Go.
14: Egg fried rice, chicken fried rice, pork fried rice, special fried rice, Singapore fried rice, Singapore rice noodle, plain charming, chicken charming, pork charming, beef charming, chicken balls, prawn balls, pork balls, sweet and sour chicken, sweet and sour pork Hong Kong style, sweet and sour prawn. 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
15: In your attempt today, you achieved 40 menu items.
0: Like... That is insane.
1: That is insane.
0: I couldn't even... I reckon if I had a family of 40, I couldn't even rattle them off.
1: Same.
0: Like, you just forget and go blank.
1: Yeah, family members.
0: Yeah, like, we're just going Singapore, pork fry, like, what? All off the dome.
1: Well, listen, if there's a man that knows his way around a Chinese menu, it's got to be Big John.
0: Yeah.
1: I mean, he's not Little John. Is he?
0: Bosh. Do you want to see if you can try and recite any?
1: I think you go, buddy.
0: Aww.
1: I think you go. I reckon you got this.
0: I can't even
1: Let's see
0: remember.
1: If you got in 30 seconds.
2: Yeah, 30 second timer.
1: You're a weapon. You love your Chinese. And you just, hey, calm it down. Try and get that brain clear. Just think Chinese food.
0: Okay.
1: My kid, I believe in you. Hey, Big John, you got nothing. Lulu's about to destroy
0: you. I don't have to do the same as him.
1: You've got to do what you can think
0: of. Okay, cool. All right.
1: In 3, 2, 1.
0: Sancho Bao, sweet and sour pork, sweet and sour chicken, sweet and sour beef, beef Mongolian, calamari, wontons, spring rolls, fried rice, egg foo young, Sweet and sour fish.
2: Halfway.
0: Chicken cashew. Satay peanut chicken skewers.
1: This is good.
2: 5 seconds.
0: beef chicken.
1: Can I tell ya? Honestly, I love you save my favourite dish for last.
0: Beef
2: chicken.
1: I always order the beef chicken.
0: It's a regular. I sound like Donnie from the Wild Thor movie.
1: You got 13, didn't you?
12: Yeah.
1: It's pretty good.
2: It's not a bad effort. Well done.
0: Do you know what I was thinking of, Jar? It's just the Chinese buy ours. And I was just going, what do we normally order?
1: 100%.
0: Like, but we're creatures of habit. We kind of stick to the same things.
1: Louisa.
0: You get spoons up or you don't let anyone have a go.
1: Correct.
0: I literally reached over with a fork and was secretly filming you, and I won't say what you said, but a lot of swear words.
1: Yeah, it contained a couple of letters.
0: Yeah.
1: And that is what it is. Yeah. Don't muck around my sweet sour pork. I love it.
2: We're wrapping up the show next. Lou and Judge.
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2: Wrapping it up for your Wednesday. It is Lou and Judge. We're almost out of here.
1: We almost are.
0: Pick the worst times to have a drink.
1: Every time, buddy.
2: Very loud.
1: It's so loud.
0: But, you know, you got to stay hydrated. You don't want to feel dizzy when you're about to speak to the nation.
1: Great point.
0: You know, you got to stay hydrated.
1: You do, buddy. Very great message.
0: So, everyone out there, just remember, drink your water.
1: Yeah, but in moderation, you don't want to drink too much.
0: Well.
1: No, you don't. Get a bit bloated.
0: You know what? You're right.
1: Yeah.
0: I had someone tell me in the weekend.
1: Here we go.
0: No, she doesn't drink water. She has four.
1: Don't.
0: Long blacks and a Coke Zero and maybe like quarter of a glass of water. Oh.
1: Gee, she'd be healthy.
0: Doesn't like it.
1: She'd be
0: it.
1: A healthy bird. No, her guts would be all good.
0: But I know what you mean. Sometimes water tastes good and sometimes it really doesn't.
1: I couldn't care less. I just drink it when I'm thirsty. I wouldn't even think about it.
0: Yeah. I won't go into the health benefits of water, but there's a lot of them.
1: Well, Dr. Daldin, maybe that's a question for Dr. Daldin.
0: Too true. What the benefits of water? Call up tomorrow. We'll be back. Tomorrow.
1: Jesus Christ. All right.
0: Okay, we've got some DMs.
1: All right.
0: Pointless things you stole. My cousin pinched a restaurant salt shaker on a first date. They're now married. That's cute. I'd put that at the wedding on top of the cake.
1: Mm.
0: It's quite not therapeutic. What's the word?
1: You got it.
0: Believe
1: in yourself.
0: Oh, come on,
1: no,
0: Jack.
1: You've got it.
0: Help a soldier out today.
1: Therapeutic.
0: No.
2: Nothing more therapeutic than a salt shaker on top of your wedding cake.
0: Oh, yeah, beautiful. Just call me, Lockie. I'm on air. Thanks, mate. Good to chat. A cardboard cutout of Ryan Gosling from a cinema. Not an easy steal. Been there, done that. It was one of you, Jack.
1: Oh.
0: It was a cardboard cutout to put in my lounge.
1: Why'd you put that thing on it?
0: You're getting really, really big for your boots here.
1: What? The lei?
0: Yeah.
1: The necklace?
0: I know. That's what you're talking about. The little number stand from a cafe, didn't realise until I got home and it was in my jacket pocket. That's like an ADHD thing, or just like a, you know, you play with something and then you're like, walk away.
1: Yeah.
0: I even get nervous if I, like, get some grapes and they're in my little trolley basket, and I know I'm buying them, but, like, if I have one, I'm like, or like a lolly, but you've already put the price on it, I'm like...
1: Listen here, little muncher. I've seen you go into Coles and maybe have a lolly or two that you don't pay for.
0: But I always...
1: Haven't you? You'll fill your little plastic bag up and you go, one for Lulu. We'll see you tomorrow. Guess what we're doing.
0: But it makes me nervous.
1: We're thrusting.
0: Yes. Who wrote
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0: Yeah.
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34: Today on the quiz, we're giving you the chance to go in the draw to win $10,000. All on Australia's favourite game show, The Rush Hour's Hump Day Quiz. And now, ladies and gentlemen, here's the star of the show,
35: yes.
34: Billy Brownless.
35: I was just calling Fat a sucker, but it wasn't starting with an S.
4: No.
35: All right, so Fat.
4: I heard it.
35: Yes. Who have we got?
4: Oh, I'll tell you who we got. We got Adam and Eden. Hello, Eden. How are you?
35: Yes.
36: G'day, Jimmy boy and Fat.
4: What do you do, Eat?
36: I'm a chippy.
4: Oh, right. Ooh, bloody cold.
35: You would
4: cold.
35: Have been bloody cold did, on the building site today.
4: Did you get out of the ute?
36: Yeah, always. It wasn't too bad.
4: All right. Who do you barrack for?
36: Hawks. Mighty Hawks.
35: Yeah, all right, old Eden Hope. Will you stay on the line?
4: Exactly. And we got James. Oh, from Lang Lang. How's Lang Lang, James?
37: Oh, it's bloody cold, Fat.
4: It would be cold in Lang Lang. Gee, and you're a hawk too.
37: Yeah, mad hawk supporter.
4: Right.
35: What do you do, Jimmy?
37: I work in an office, heating and cooling installation. It's nice and warm.
35: Do you sell Fujitsu?
37: Yeah, sell a few Fujitsus and all that sort of stuff.
35: What do you sell?
37: Bit of Fujitsu split systems and RCD, Fat. Had a bit of a Fat moment there.
35: Yeah, you did.
4: A lot of air conditioners. You'd be doing a few of them at the minute.
37: Yeah, definitely, especially right now.
0: Righto, here we go. All five questions. Jim, you're the judge.
35: Up and about. Scream your name out when you know the answer. Let's go.
0: Righto, here we go. You ready, boys?
37: Yep.
36: Yep.
0: In medical terms, a cochlear implant is otherwise known as a bionic what?
35: Oh, no.
0: Cochlear.
35: I don't think these boys are at that level.
0: It's not bad.
37: James.
0: Yes.
35: Yes, James.
37: Bionic arm?
0: No, Jimmy.
35: No. Eden, you want to have a crack?
0: Adam?
36: No, I wouldn't have a clue.
0: Oh, it's the bionic ear. Everyone knows that, don't they?
35: Fat.
0: No, not. Well,
35: you got to aim your,
0: Billy,
35: questions at the right level.
1: Reason. Ask me again, Bill.
0: What?
1: Everyone
0: knows it, don't they?
37: No.
0: Yeah, they're right, eh?
37: No.
0: They might know this one. Let's
35: All right,
0: hope.
35: Here we go.
0: Who currently leads the Coleman medal?
36: Eden.
37: James.
35: Yes, Ed.
36: Jack Johnston.
0: Yes.
35: All 30, right, away.
0: 35 goals in doubt for Friday night.
35: Mm-hmm.
0: Question three is a sing-along. This will be good.
35: Right.
0: So, the boss, Bruce Springsteen, released his Born in the USA album this week, back in 1984, if you don't mind. So you got to sing the next line of the magnificent song, Born in the USA, okay, Eat?
36: Yep.
0: You ready to go?
35: And fire up,
36: ready.
35: Eat.
0: Come on, Eat, here we go, we'll play.
36: Born in the USA!
0: Yes, keep going. I was
36: born in the USA.
35: Not bad, Eats.
0: Yes.
35: All right. What about Jimmy? What's he got?
0: Come on, Jimmy boy.
37: All right. Born in the USA. I was born in the USA.
0: Oh, Jim. Jimmy boy.
35: Well, here's the problem.
0: Yes.
35: Here's the problem.
0: Well,
35: no, not
0: want to
35: you, Jimmy.
0: 2-0.
35: We don't want to go 2-0 down. So even though I think Eats probably did a better job of it.
0: No.
35: Jimmy gets him.
0: One
35: all.
0: Oh, Jim.
36: They were robbed.
0: Right in front of me.
35: By the way.
36: Right in front of me.
35: Right in front of me. The Bruce Springsteen film. Have you seen it, Rabs?
1: I have, yes.
35: Oh, it's brilliant.
1: Mm-hmm.
35: So if you love The Boss, watch that. It's cool. I think it's on
0: What's
35: Netflix.
0: What's it about, Rabs?
1: It's about Bruce Springsteen.
0: Oh, you got
1: writing an album.
0: Writing an album.
35: Nebraska, actually.
1: Yes,
35: that's cool. All right, so
0: deliver,
35: there's one piece. Here we go.
0: Deliver Me From Nowhere, I think it's called.
1: Exactly.
35: It's really good.
0: Righto, boys. One all. Ring-a-ding-ding.
35: Yes.
0: Which three countries will host the FIFA World Cup starting next week?
37: James.
35: Yes, James.
37: USA, Canada, and Mexico.
0: Oh!
35: Whoa, Jimmy!
0: Oh, no, Jim.
35: Oh, no. Now, Eads, well, you're going to get a lot of room here to get this right.
1: All right, so here we go.
0: Righto. Australia's population officially reached how many, millions this week?
37: James.
35: Yes, Eden?
0: Eden?
37: James.
36: Oh. Wouldn't have a clue.
0: Hang on, James.
35: Eads. Eads. Give him a ballpark figure, Fat.
0: Well, James, what do you reckon?
37: 28 million.
0: Eden, what do you reckon?
35: Eats, what do you reckon?
36: I'd say the same. 28,500,000.
35: Yes, Eden! Yes! There he came late, but he's got a couple on the board.
0: No, Jim.
35: Two apiece. All right, now, Jimmy,
0: Jim.
35: You might get some help here too. So, all right, two all, here we go.
0: Righto.
1: Let it out.
0: Which two Big Bash League franchises will be merging into
36: Eden.
0: One?
36: James.
35: Yes, James.
0: Oh!
37: Melbourne Stars and Renegades.
35: Yeah!
0: Oh.
35: Yeah.
0: So who won?
1: I have no
0: who
1: idea.
0: Who won?
35: James has won. He got there in the end. So well done to you, Jimmy. Oh,
37: thank you, boys.
0: What do you think of that, Eden?
36: Absolutely wrong.
35: Eads. I did everything I could to keep you in it. You were nowhere.
36: So
35: in the end,
0: come on. The first one.
35: In the end, you got done by James.
1: Yes. Righto. So
36: you said I had it.
1: James, you've got the I won Billy's update.
0: I've got no idea.
1: Sticker and stubby older headed your way. Eden, you get the I lost. But James, you also got on the draw to win the to win the 10 grand. But you both are going to get a prize today because I feel that you both have been
0: and Eden deserves
1: a bit robbed. So.
0: Yeah.
1: James, would you like the Milwaukee Heat jacket or the tickets to the State of Origin at the MCG?
37: I'll go State of Origin.
1: Oh, all right, you're headed along to the Rugby League.
35: Eight.
1: And Wednesday the 17th of June at nrl.com/tickets
35: Eight.
37: Yeah.
35: You get a heated jacket from Milwaukee.
1: Milwaukee heated jacket headed your way.
0: Oh, now it's come good.
35: Oh, no, shut your combining up, Pete.
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5: I want to lead you in with a bit of Triple M breakfast lore. When the phrase, I've intercepted an email, happens, stand by.
2: Strap yourself in.
5: Strap yourself in.
0: Just the way we work. So I've got this new office at work.
5: Which is Speedy's, our boss, old desk.
0: It's the main desk. I've got an open door policy, so everyone's welcome anytime they want.
2: Because there are no doors in here.
0: Because, and also because it's the main desk in the whole office, I have access to emails.
5: Just about everyone's emails, which is awkward.
0: The system, the one I plug into, has access to.
2: Just an FYI, the only thing on Xavier's supposed desk is a loaf of bread. So
5: which is probably mouldy.
0: Yeah, I need to throw that out, actually. Yeah. I wonder where that loaf went. Yeah. So anyway, I've intercepted an email. So, Lammy, your email address is a very easy one to get my hands on.
2: Is it?
0: So, everyone has the same work email, essentially, but I know when you get a bit cheeky and they send contract offers, it goes to a private email, not a work one. So I've broken the code.
2: Oh, okay.
5: KatieLamb69@hotmail.com, I think we found it.
0: Yeah, if anyone wants to hit Lammy up for any MC gigs, it's KatieLamb69@hotmail.com.
2: That's my OnlyFans account.
0: if anyone wants to access the... if anyone wants to access the account to her, password is Slam and Lamin. So, I've intercepted this email.
5: Okay.
0: You want me to read it?
2: Oh, please, just hurry up. Yep.
0: Morning, Katie. We hope this email finds you well.
2: It has.
0: That's a nice start. Mm-hmm. Firstly, I'd like to introduce myself. I'm Kate.
2: Hi,
0: Kate.
2: Okay.
0: Hasn't winter hit hard?
2: Sure
0: nice
2: has.
0: Personal touch.
2: Brr.
0: What enormous week we have had with the passing of such a great Neil Danaher.
2: Yes.
0: What an inspiration he has been to the whole of Australia.
2: Mm-hmm.
0: I concur with that.
5: 100%.
0: Let me cut to the chase. This weekend is our big weekend. Our Fight MND weekend.
2: Yes.
0: We would love the opportunity to discuss your involvement. So much so, if Slam and Lamb and 69 is available for Fight MND Day, this is something we would love to consider. If you're eager to show, if you are eager to support a great cause and don't mind the ice and cold, we want you as much as you want hot cousin Matt Davies.
2: Yes. That must be a lot. Morning, Matt.
0: Below is a boxes to tick.
2: Yes.
0: Please let me know your intentions. Box one, I'd love involvement in Fight MND. Two, unfortunately, I am unavailable on the day. Three, I'd do anything for a night with my hot cousin Matt.
2: Okay. Is there a box that said I would be nothing but honoured? First and foremost, let me tick that box. I might head over to Melbourne on the Friday. Tommy, can you book me a studio maybe on the Friday and the Monday? You were in Melbourne last. You were in Melbourne last weekend,
0: sure.
2: Zave. It's my turn as well. So I might stay at Crown, tell teams, pack the bags, we're off to Melbourne for the big freeze.
5: The MCG.
2: The MCG, it makes sense because when people think King Charles, they think of Katie Lamb. So,
0: just got the second page here on the email.
2: Just make sure you tick that box.
0: So tick the box, you'd love to be involved. Details are below.
2: Mm-hmm. Yeah. Melbourne, Saturday, be there or be square.
5: No, Monday it'll be.
0: Monday
2: on the King's birthday, I'm fine.
0: So details below.
2: Mm.
0: Venue, Optus Stadium, game, West Coast v Port Adelaide. Device, the dunking machine. We require you to dress up and be a part of the festivities. We think you as a lamb would be something ideal.
2: They must have heard my when I went for the Lego world record.
5: No.
0: That could be it, actually. No. That could be it.
5: Don't remind me of that.
0: We would also like Zave's involvement at some level. Possibly he could dunk you or just throw a meat pie at you.
2: Okay.
0: But you're kind regards, Kate.
5: Hang on, but you're going to do the West Coast Eagles one.
2: Do the West Coast Eagles one. That is very cool. I'll definitely be doing that.
0: The opportunity to the West Coast Eagles off the stadium, Port Adelaide v West Coast, Fight MND. They do our own special day here at Perth.
5: Yes.
3: And you've been invited along as one of the people to go in the dunking machine.
2: 100%. Would absolutely love to. Don't think your involvement's necessary. That's damn sure.
5: 100% needed.
3: We would love Zave's involvement. Yeah. Possibly he could dunk you.
2: Yeah.
3: Kind regards.
5: Oh.
3: Kate.
2: Yeah. But, you know, I got the email and that wasn't it. But, yes, you're going to be there. Obviously, you're going to be calling for Triple M.

0: Saturday night, Port Adelaide v West Coast.
1: Yeah,
0: in front of the 55,000 people.
1: It's going to be a lot of fun, actually, and I think I will be... Am I dressing up?
0: Yeah, you got to dress up. Okay. A lamb of... So I did try and get a lamb suit organised for you. It did say delivery in 6 months. So we've gone back to the drawing board on that one.
1: Okay, good.
0: But no, well, I don't know anything about the dress-up. I've just intercepted this email.
1: Intercepted the email. No, so that's all happening on the Saturday night. I'm definitely going to be there. It's going to be good fun. Actually heading to the club today as well for a photo with the other people who are getting dunked. I'm not sure of who those people are just yet, with Luke Danaher. So that's going to be really nice. But, yeah, I'll definitely be involved on Saturday. That's going to be great.
0: What a wonderful cause. And go get your beanies and stuff, because we've got an enormous collection of them at home, and they're just going to keep growing.
1: And I think there has to be a person to dunk me, so I just don't want it to be you, because I can just imagine your face.
0: I'm going
1: to
0: get a nude.
2: No, don't do that. No, don't. You're in front of 55,000 people at the stadium.
1: Don't be nude when I'm around an ice bath, because I tell you what, we'll shrink very quickly.
2: Of course, West Coast take on Port Adelaide at Optus Stadium this Saturday from 6:15 p.m. Tickets from Ticketmaster. If you can get along and watch Lammy do her thing in the dunk tack for the WA Freeze, then do that. And if you want a chance to win a double pass, give us a buzz right now. 1-3-3-5-3.
1: Side note, Zave, remember a while ago I told you, since having Charlie, I don't feel the cold anymore?
0: Yeah.
1: This might work in my favour, because I'm always hot. So an ice bath sounds actually quite refreshing.
0: We're going to put that to bed, I think.
1: It's going
0: to
1: be quite
0: And we're not talking about Matt either when we say putting something to bed.
3: This is Triple M Breakfast with Xavier Ellis and Katie Lamb. 92.9. Triple M.
1: What did the psychic get right? We just want to restore the faith of the girl who saw a psychic. The psychic said, "The psychic said, don't worry, your parents will be comfortable, but they won't win the lotto or anything."
0: No.
1: So from that, she withdrew from the family syndicate. The parents continued to buy a ticket and have just recently won $1 million.
0: They won the lotto.
1: The psychic got that wrong, but let's restore her faith in psychics. What did the psychic get right? Emily in Whitby, what did the psychic get right for you?
4: So I've seen my psychic a few times, the same psychic.
0: Yep.
4: But the last time I saw her was beginning of January this year, and one of the things that she told me is that she saw me moving like several times. She just saw bags next to my feet, and that I would be moving from room to room to room. And less than a week later, I actually broke my leg. And I spent 5 days in hospital. I had a couple of accidents in hospital and further injured myself.
1: Oh my God.
4: I spent 5 days in hospital between Armidale emergency and then moved to Royal Perth before I actually had surgery. And I was literally moved from room to room to room to room to room.
0: I would have rather the psychic predict the broken leg, to be honest.
4: Yeah, same. So I had a friend who actually went to see her that same week, and she told her what had happened, and my psychic actually messaged me and apologised, said, I'm so sorry that I hadn't actually seen that.
0: She missed that one.
4: The room.
1: Sorry, yeah, I didn't tell you about that chair that you're going to trip over.
0: How did you break your leg in?
4: I actually just had an accident and slipped in my mum's house, and she lives in an old house, and it's like a timber step, and I just fell straight on that and snapped my tibia and fibula.
0: You did the double M.
1: All right.
0: Thank you, mate.
1: Hopefully you recover quickly, Em. Good on you. Let's go to Kelly in Chidlow. Kelly, what did the psychic get right for you?
5: Hi, guys. How are you?
1: Well, thank you, Kel.
5: So I'm 41 now, but this was way back when I was actually probably about 17, at the old, markets that were at the East Shed in Fremantle.
1: Oh, yes. I do remember that.
5: Back in the day. So me and my girlfriends caught the train down to Frio, you know, just hanging out, you know, before smartphones and iPads and what we did run up. And there was a little, like, psychic stall in there, and we thought it'd be a bit of a laugh. I think it was $10. I can't really recall, but it wasn't much. So we went in, and the lady, never met her before. I did not grow up near Fremantle. I don't know anyone there.
0: Yep.
5: Went in there, and she's going, you're not a very strong swimmer, are you? And I'm really not, and I really panic in deep water, and which is weird. I grew up with a swimming pool. I grew up near a lake, like, but that's how I am.
1: Yeah.
5: And she goes, anything, a temperature, there's temperature. And I said, I really don't like being cold. Like, I, my

0: lottery dream now as an adult is to follow the sun. I do not handle the cold. And she goes, oh, you're an April baby. You were born in April. And I was like, yeah, April 15th. She goes, I knew it. You died on the Titanic. And I mean, like, the Titanic sunk on April 15th. And she said, I know.
1: Oh, my God. Actually do have goosebumps around my cheeks and neck.
0: Right. And then she goes, what hours were you born? I was like, I was 17. I don't care. And I was like, you know, so 1985, sometime, you know, whatever. And when I went home and checked with Mum, I was actually born. Mum went into labour and I was born in the same hours the Titanic actually sunk.
1: Oh, my God.
0: Right?
1: This is so you were like an old-timer, you know, what are they called? Reincarnation.
2: Yes.
1: Yeah. I wonder if you were in the upper class or the lower class.
0: I kind of at the time sat there and went, oh, yeah, like everyone who says they've been reincarnated is from like something famous. You're not reincarnated from like old Wilma down the street. It has to be from the Titanic or something. It is freaky. And then she said, oh, you've tried to come back a few times, actually.
2: Oh, yeah.
0: But this is the first life you've lived since then. And I just was like, what the hell? I've never been back to a psychic since. And I tell that story my whole life. I'm 41 now, so this was a very long time ago.
2: I'm picturing you not moving over on the door and letting Jack on the door.
1: Yeah. As you were Rose. You give me Rose vibes.
2: The handprint down the sweaty girl. Oh, no.
0: Knowing my life, I was probably on the bottom with Jack.
1: Yeah, I think you were by the sounds.
2: Another thing, too. So she said she was born on the 15th of April.
1: Yeah.
2: I said yesterday my brother was the 16th, your sister's the 17th, and my sister's the 18th.
1: We've just found the fourth person.
2: Four in a row. We need to find the next link in the chain. The 14th or the 19th.
1: Not right now, because
3: 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Triple M.
1: In our office, but when you first walk in on level two, there is a big whiteboard and it has question of the week.
2: We like it.
1: We like it.
2: Except
1: I love it.
2: The only thing is I don't see it. Because I go to level three and then down. Yeah.
1: Yes, exactly. So
2: coffee this morning, okay?
1: Beautiful.
2: And my little cup?
1: Loved it.
2: My little
1: teacup? Disgusting.
2: Yeah.
1: So question of the week, we've had you, if you can only choose one, you go out to a restaurant, are you ordering an entree or a main and a dessert? So you and I, Zave, we said entree, main.
2: Entree, main, by that stage we're both full as you can get. Full as ticks and we've got absolutely no room for food, but we've got plenty of room to slide one back down.
1: Correct. Lychee was big on the main dessert.
4: Give me the sweet treat.
2: Lychee's dessert, man.
4: Give me the sweet treat.
1: Another question was, do you shower in the morning or at night or both?
2: But both was like an added and extra. I'm like, that is the only option.
1: Correct. Anyway, so there's a new question of the week. Xavier, I've already put my vote down.
2: Okay, let me tell you what it is.
1: Okay. Thank you, Lychee.
4: That works.
1: I was expecting a drone.
4: No, that's I went with this.
1: Do you keep the tomato sauce in the cupboard or in the fridge? Thank you.
2: Great question. Great my area. Response is both. We have multiple bottles, and one's in the fridge always, and one's in the cupboard.
1: Interesting.
2: And I don't have a preference which one I use. I just grab whatever. Like, if I'm in the fridge, I'll just grab it out. Or if I'm in the cupboard for something, getting bread and sauce, I'll just grab that one.
1: So for me, I put my vote down on the fridge, because once it's opened and I've used it, then it goes in the fridge. But if I haven't opened it yet, then it will just stay in the cupboard until I open it.
2: Yeah.
1: Yeah.
4: Look on the bottle, it says refrigerate after opening.
1: Oh.
2: Yeah.
1: I
4: always had it in the pantry for so long until I read that. I was like, oh, okay, right.
1: But it makes sense, right? Once like
4: I don't think it matters.
1: I do, because I don't really want warm, like lukewarm. For some reason, that to me is a bit like
4: you're having it on your fish and chips, which is already warm.
2: Yeah, so why are you putting something cold on a hot chip?
4: Like, Zave and his mac and cheese that he does every 4.5 seconds on this show.
2: Yeah.
1: But it doesn't feel warm when I put it on. I just want fresh. I think it's more fresh when it's been in the fridge. Once opened, that is.
4: Tomato sauce, fresh. Okay, sure.
2: Well, here's my bottle.
1: Yeah, with all the preservatives.
2: Here's my bottle here.
1: Yeah.
4: Exactly.
1: And, hey, I'm not going to knock back a cupboard tomato sauce. Like, I'm not going to knock it back. But just for me personally, in my household, once I've opened it and use it, it just goes back in the fridge.
2: Yeah, no, we just got multiple bottles. We have enough people over on Saturdays that there's always extra bottles.
1: I was going to say, why are you smashing so much tomato sauce? But because of the people on the Saturday.
2: Barbecues and stuff, yeah.
1: Barbecues. Mm. Okay. Well, there wasn't an option for both, but maybe you should go put that up there and put your little one there.
2: Take my little side. I will do that.
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17: Look at the brutish behaviour of Moss! Got nuts! Throwing fisties, chesties, armies! Look at him!
18: Toad is affectionately known as the Prancing Pony. I'm Patrick Voss, and I've got a big chest.
19: He's right over the train line!
20: He's our Prancing Pony!
1: Vossy, you won't be surprised to hear that I was again at the Morris and every single person in the Morris was just crowded around the TVs and we were watching Dockers taking on Brisbane at the Gabba. Congratulations. That was such a good game.
21: Thank you. Yeah, it was a good game. It was good to be a part of. I've been sent that many videos of the weekend and,
6: Yeah, all the pubs in Perth and especially Freo seem to be absolutely pumping when, especially, yeah, when Freo are going well and winning games like that.
2: So I landed at halftime coming back from Melbourne and I went straight to the Sporting Globe to sit with Feathers and Fat Ass, both Fremantle, Docker, cool. Nuffies, had the suitcase there and I managed to walk in just in time for you to get in a scrap. You had a bit of a Barney. Was the player you were wrestling trying to, like, choke you out with your armpit sleeve or something?
6: I'm not sure what happened there. A couple of them saw red apparently because I was on the ground and I was just sort of like, gee whiz, let's wrap it up here. Let's get me out of the forward line. And I've actually got a massive like cut under my armpit.
2: From your sleeve?
6: From old mate pulling my jumper. Yeah. And yeah, there's a massive, like I'm taking antibiotics and cream on it.
2: Really? Every time. Yeah. Give us a look. Give us a look.
1: Yeah, take off your top. Come on.
4: Katie.
1: I want to see. Oh my God, that looks really red and sore. Look at the camera.
2: Yeah, nice. That's called a nice little burn from the sleeve.
6: Good one. So,
1: good Lord.
2: And then you jagged a goal not long after the wrestle, which really put everything to bed.
6: I missed one right after the wrestle.
2: Then you got a straight back.
6: Yeah, as soon as I got that free kick, I knew straight away I was like, I'm missing this.
2: And you didn't just miss either, did you?
1: That was the one that didn't even go through.
6: Shocker, but... Yeah, and then I got a message. I haven't got a message from the runner all year.
2: Yeah.
6: I got a message from the runner, Jay also kicked through the ball. So that was good.
2: Cop that message.
6: Yeah, it actually worked well because the next three, I was just thinking, just kick through the ball. And they went through, so.
1: Was it the one where then you got a free kick, I think, and the one that you did get in, and that the camera turned to you straight away, and it was funny because you could very much see what you were saying, which was some pretty language, but you had a smile on your face, and it was hilarious. I think you were just giving it
2: to him. Andrews.
1: That sucked in, basically. You got in, except you said some other words.
6: Yeah, there was a few choice words.
1: That feels so good, being in like a scrap, getting the freaky, and then kicking the goal.
6: Yeah, it does. Well, I didn't really have too much to say because I missed that one right in front, and he was sort of... I think I went back at him because he said, gee whiz, that was a good kick, wasn't it? And then I went back at him and said, yeah, that one actually was. So, it was all good fun.
2: Now, Vossi, you're our spiritual leader here at Triple M. We're getting behind you. You're the front man of the show. But down at Frio, I would say that Josh Tracy's the front man.
6: Yeah.
2: He's the guy that you get in behind and he's your spiritual leader and all that sort of business.
6: 100%.
2: Did I see the big fella get fined $1,000 for staging?
6: Yeah. Yeah,
2: you faked the free kick, or you've dived, you've taken the dive.
1: You flopped.
2: Mate, absolutely the big fella would not be happy with that.
6: Nah, not at all, not at all. And he sort of tried to gain a few allies throughout the week, and he showed because I didn't even see it. I didn't even see it, know about anything, and I messaged out. His name's Paddy Abbott down at Freo. Great man, Paddy Abbott.
2: Morning, Paddy Abbott.
6: I messaged him. I said, I always when it's a bit. If I don't know if I'm getting a fine or not, I'll say just send through any fines. And he said, all clear, JT, $1,000 for staging. And I didn't know what it was. So I walked in yesterday and said, give us a look at that staging thing. And he showed me, and I'm oh, no.
2: Not our leader.
6: Yeah, and then he's like, oh, it's not that bad, really, is it? Our forwards coach, Jamie Graham, the most loyal bloke in the world, he said, have they seen him play footy all year? It's bloody disrespectful. It's disrespectful.
2: It is disrespectful to put it next to his name.
1: I'm going to see it now because I haven't seen it.
6: Yeah, so.
2: Is he paying it or challenging?
6: They're challenging it. Yeah.
2: Oh, good.
6: Yeah,
2: good.
6: Yeah, so.
2: Bring Vossi into the character.
6: They wouldn't challenge any of mine, but.
2: Nah, you're guilty all the time. That's
1: Vossi's
2: why.
1: A little lawyer. What was in with him?
8: This is Triple M Breakfast with Xavier Ellis and Katie Lamb. 92.9. Triple M.
1: Vossi, do you ever look at the paper and see what they post? And because this was on, was it the back of the West? It was Patrick Voss as the Joker. And you actually pull off a Joker.
6: Yeah, it doesn't look too bad.
1: That looks fantastic.
6: I didn't see that till I randomly come up on my Facebook like 4 days after.
2: Yeah.
6: But I didn't see it at all. Usually people will send me that or someone will send me a message. But yeah, didn't see that one until a couple of days after. But,
2: Can you believe the position you're in all seriousness? Like, you got the big D from Essendon, then you came over to Perth. You got a big whopper from Essendon. They've listed you. That's the D.
1: I was thinking, congratulations.
2: No, not the big D. You got the D from Essendon. Now you're in a team that's won 11 on the trot.
1: Yeah.
2: JL last night was like, I don't want to tell our supporters how to spend their money. There's obviously talk about extra flights being put on for finals. But the support that you are getting is amazing.
6: Oh, unbelievable, yeah. I do find myself pinching myself, like, so often in terms of even playing in, like, one of the top teams in the competition in a forward line that's considered a pretty good forward line. It's pretty, sometimes I don't know how it all happened, but, a lot of hard work, all that sort of stuff. But, the support side of things is a big thing for me. I feel so supported by the Fremantle Army, and it's good to have, obviously your own supporters on your back when it feels like, other supporters aren't necessarily, all cheering for you. But, they've been so loyal, and from a team point of view, obviously they've gone through hell, for 30 odd years. And, it's so good to sort of finally feel like we're turning the corner and, hopefully be able to, bring some success soon.
2: Now, Lambie, I heard a rumor the other day. One of the Freo boys just shot me a text and said, with all the spotlight and the limelight and the momentum going with Fremantle, that the rumour has it that Big Vossie might be parking himself out the front of a cafe or two just to sit there and be embraced by the locals.
1: What cafe?
2: Oh my God, is that Paddy Voss? Oh my God, is that Paddy Voss? Are you lingering?
1: Are you lingering
2: for some limelight with the public?
6: What?
2: Are you hanging around places
1: with
2: to
1: your
2: get
1: top off?
2: An extra pat on the back?
4: Showing off the scar.
2: Are you chasing pats on the back down the cappuccino strip?
1: Tromesy.
6: Wait, what?
1: Paddy.
6: There's going to be more to that.
1: Paddy, every now and again, Zay will say, I've intercepted an email.
2: Actually, an email.
1: And it's completely and utterly mauled us. So take it or leave it. No, he's just saying, are you getting a lot more, like, mobbed
2: attention.
1: By attention?
6: Is that actually a rumour?
2: Yeah.
1: No, it's not.
6: I was like, I thought one of the boys had said, like,
2: no, I'll tell you what, you won't be hanging out the front of a cafe anymore.
6: I'll do the opposite.
1: I'll tell you what, though, Vossie, that you say now you've got all the support, and I am a professional bandwagon jumper, and I have well and truly jumped
2: She's
1: on the Freo bandwagon.
2: She's won the last four flags, believe it or not.
1: It's incredible. I just keep on picking the winners.
6: The last four.
1: I am going now. We want to go to the AFL Grand Final. One of my friends, diehard Freo fan, but I've got an issue because I'm like, all right, let's book. And she is like superstitious. She doesn't want to book too early because she doesn't want to jinx it. How do you feel about that? Do some of your mates and things like that you've got here in Perth are the same? They don't want to book too early just in case?
6: Yeah, a little bit, but I can't imagine actually playing in a grand final because I've already had that many requests for tickets and it's like halfway through the year. And I've already used my ticket allocation. So like, yeah, I'm stuffed if anything else.
1: So you're telling me, don't ask you for tickets.
6: Yeah, don't ask me. I'm already 10 over. So
2: Tom's already asked, our producer. Yes. No, and the problem is too, and I know in 2015 when we played in the grand final over here, players lost money to play in that game. The cost of flights to get family over there, 100%. The cost, you get two free tickets, and then after that you're buying them. You get access to them, but you're still buying them. You genuinely lose money by playing in the grand final.
6: I reckon if we won our first, I reckon we might make money. Just doing all the cashies afterwards, it might be a bit to make.
2: all done properly, ATO, just in case you were listening. Hey, what's the plan? You got Bunbury this week. Do you go down the morning of the game? Were you going down the night before? What's the travelling to get down to Bunbury?
6: I think we're doing captain's run at Coburn and then straight down.
2: Yep.
6: There's an optional bus. But I'll be driving down. So stay the night down there and, then wake up the next morning and get into it. So, and then we got our bye, obviously. So 4 days off, which works out unbelievably.
2: You're going to continue going south?
6: Dunsborough. So,
2: oh, nice.
6: 4 days off will be unbelievable.
2: A bit of romance or with the lads?
6: Oh. Yeah, a bit of romance.
2: How has it changed over the last 10 months?
1: Ever since you went out and bought roses, remember, for Valentine's Day? And your mate said, happy Valentine's Day, Betaful.
2: mate, we wish you all the best.
1: All the best.
2: Oh, no, I've lost the
1: best in the West.
2: We wish you all the best, Vossie. We love having you in here. And I reckon maybe you hand the hat around for Josh Tracy if he does get
6: this. Yeah, I'm going to have to, I mean.
0: This is Triple M Breakfast with Xavier Ellis and Katie Lamb. 92.9. Triple M.
2: Bang!
1: Wow!
2: That'll do.
1: I love this game.
21: Wheel of Games.
2: Score check.
1: 35 to Katie, 23 to Xavier.
2: I feel like that margin has been 12 for a long time. I reckon I've won like the last four.
4: It was 13 yesterday. It was 14 the day before. Like it's been bouncing around.
2: I reckon Lammy's adding him.
4: Now, that is exactly what the score is.
2: That five looks fresh.
1: That's just because I write neatly. When you put up a board, you scribble.
4: Zay, just spin the wheel, would you please?
2: No, I refuse to today.
1: All right, I'll do it.
4: Listen to it.
1: It's sulky.
4: Sulky, man. There's a wheel of games. It's got a whole bunch of games on it. Whatever it lands on is what we play. It's reverse the verse today.
1: Oh, God.
4: Okay.
2: No, these are the ones I am the best in the world at, but never get them right.
1: Yes, oh, okay.
2: I walk you to the answer and then I bomb out.
1: Yeah.
2: I'm shocking.
4: Well, let's see how you go with these, all right? Okay. So I'm going to give you a song. Played in reverse. You need to give me title and artist to get the point.
1: Okay.
4: Here's your first reverse the verse.
2: Drop it like it's hot.
1: Macklemore.
2: Drop it like it's hot.
4: You're out of time.
2: Yes.
4: Would you like to hear more of it?
2: And it also features someone
4: else. Would you like me to play?
2: Do you want Macklemore featuring or just Macklemore?
4: I would prefer just one of them if that's
1: right. Right. He's got three.
2: Please. I think there might be a bit of Ryan Lewis. And I'm going to head straight to the thrift shop.
4: Are you going to bump in with your name?
2: Saviour.
4: Thank you. What's it called?
2: Thrift shop.
4: Bye.
2: Macklemore featuring Ryan Lewis.
4: There you go. Thank you.
2: Did I get the right feature?
4: Just make sure that you buzz in with your name.
2: Yeah. Did I get the right feature?
4: You did.
1: Okay.
4: But that's...
2: Don't know how I got that Ryan Lewis
4: not
2: thing.
4: What I'm giving
2: I've
4: you
2: never
4: the
2: heard
4: point.
2: Of the bloke.
4: Save leads 1-0.
1: No one has.
4: How do you need this to stay alive? Here's your second reverse the verse.
2: Xavier! Shiz.
4: Five,
2: I can see it.
4: Four,
2: it's not Delta Goodrum, but.
4: Two. Katie, would you like to hear it?
1: Yes, please.
2: Yeah.
1: Oh, Katie. Is it Katy Perry Fireworks?
2: Well done, Lammy.
1: Okay.
2: Congratulations.
1: Thank you.
2: Good answer.
1: Sudden death. Drone.
4: A drone's
1: sudden
4: in.
1: Death drone.
4: It's 1-1.
1: Oh.
4: It's reverse the verse.
1: Okay.
4: It's Wheel of Games.
1: Ooh.
4: Katie leads overall 35 to 23, which at the moment is quite boring, the scoreline. But this scoreline right here, right now, is not. This is your decider for reverse the verse.

0: both stunned mullets.
1: Can I, will you take the artist for the victory?
2: No.
0: I'm not playing it again, actually.
1: Nah. Oh, we're both out. I'll have a guess, though. It's the weekend. Yeah, I don't know. It's the weekend, but I don't know.
0: If he's, with your name either, but
3: Katie, we're, if we're, it's got the weekend, then I'll do weekend blinding lights.
1: No, we said we're both out.
0: You said you're both out.
1: We didn't. We're both out.
0: You said you're both out.
1: I said we're both out. Then I threw the artist.
0: You said you're both out. You took yourself out of the game.
3: Correct.
0: I hope that's in the next TV ad.
3: That he's the adjudicator as well. He said, "Oh well, we're both out."
0: Mate, the star of the show is out of the studio at the moment.
3: Oh,
0: so
3: I'm
0: let's
3: the star of the show. Look at him, 36, baby.
0: Katie Leo leads 36-23 on Wheel of Games.
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10: I've just introduced Marto to our Instagram page and I showed him the video of us yesterday talking about egging because we had...
11: How many Matildas did you have to stroll past on this feed to get to Triple M?
12: That was all right.
10: No, he's pretty good. Triple M comes up there. But the video yesterday of us talking about kid crimes has been pinned to our Instagram page. If you want to check it out, it's quite funny. We had Alison from Tanimera telling us about the anonymous egg war that she is involved in.
11: The AFL player. Now, there's a 19-year-old AFL player in trouble for throwing eggs. So he got done egging, and we thought, this is a thing on the show.
13: Do an adult crime, you've got to do the adult time.
11: Adult crime. What about kid crimes? Alison, you said her name was. She is still egging, and how old do you think she was?
12: She would have been in her 40s.
11: Yeah, old enough to know better.
14: I'm currently in an anonymous egging war with one of my neighbours.
12: Oh, are you?
10: Oh, we did ask how
14: old. Local hoon that likes to scream around in the 50 zones doing burnouts. Backfiring. So every day I have chickens so I don't have to pay for the eggs. I've got my glove box full of eggs, my husband's glove box full of eggs, and every day at different times we just drive past and smash his car.
10: So she obviously knows where he lives.
11: Oh, here's the bit. Here you go. Second bit here. This is the best bit.
12: Yeah, a war would involve two sides. He's not egging back. He's just hooning.
14: It's an anonymous war. I'm presuming he knows he's a dickhead.
12: Yeah. I'm presuming he knows. There's a couple of things there. Running a phone on what's in your glove box?
11: Well, we got a heap of phone calls yesterday about kid pranks egging. People do. What's in your glove box is always good. 133 53. But there was
12: egging?
11: No, there was a bit of dog poo on fire in the brown paper bag. Still going on.
10: Blowing up letterboxes, firecrackers in the letterboxes.
12: Is this kid crime?
10: May not have been a police officer whose letterbox was blown up.
11: This is
13: doing an adult
11: kid.
13: You've got to do
11: kid
13: time.
11: Kid crimes, kid times.
12: Stealing garden gnomes and placing them in different places that was one of our favourites.
11: Okay, when we were kids, although we were in year 12, so we were like 16, 17.
10: Go with kids.
11: Kids, you reckon? We should have known better. But a guy at school, the mighty thriving metropolis of Nambour State High, he had his letterbox stolen and someone planted it in the middle of the oval. He received mail during the day. He had to keep going down, Margo, on Little Lunch and Big Lunch to check his letterbox. People are writing him letters.
12: All right. Let's let it loose.
11: 133 53. You want to focus on adults doing kid crime? We'll just throw it back to when you did kid crime.
12: Kid crime.
11: Kid crime. All right.
13: Doing a kid crime, you've got to do kid time.
11: Kid crime. That's so poor. Kid time. All right.
12: This has been a little bit... he needs to address this, Andrew in Bray Park. I still get nervous on the... This is on the burner phone. I still get nervous nervous whenever I see lights and sirens on the roads, thinking that the police have finally caught up with me from when I was 10 years of age and egged their car. Please keep... not again.
11: On. Andrew and Bray Park.
12: Don't put please keep me anonymous at the end after I've mentioned Andrew and Bray Park.
11: Sorry,
12: hello,
11: Andrew.
12: Hello, mate. Well done.
11: Kid crimes. Are they still going on even as an adult? Mez in Kalanga. Morning, mate. What's your kid crime?
15: So I was sick in about grade 4 and I came back to school with some vitamin C tablets and I was handing them out to my friends and there was this one girl I didn't like, so I didn't give her any. And she decided to go and tell on me to the behaviour management teacher, which was my mother, who had to then write a note to herself to have a meeting with herself about my drug dealing.
12: Oh, too good.
10: I love that.
11: And now, Mez, is that the last time you dealt any sort of chemical? You learnt your lesson, didn't you?
15: Absolutely.
12: Hey, can I just check there, Mez? Good to hear your voice. But your mother, behaviour management, what was it? Behaviour management. I didn't know there was such
10: teacher.
12: A thing. Was she tougher on you or did she get into you at home?
15: She definitely got into me at home. She called me a drug dealer. She said that I disappointed the family. Oh, mate, I copped it at both ends.
12: Oh, not just that day, but generally.
10: Just in general.
11: So she's had a meeting with herself as well, because she's the parent.
10: Having a parent teacher at the school that you go to is kind of like, that's an anomaly, isn't it?
11: That's whiteboard. Annoying. Put it on the whiteboard for tomorrow when the parent was
12: school,
11: your teacher.
12: Yeah, when the principal's kid goes to school.
10: Yeah, that's at our school.
12: Oh, really?
10: Yeah.
11: We had sex ed and the kid excused themselves from the class because...
10: Their parent was the sex ed teacher?
12: Well, Mum was in the nude up the front.
11: No, it wasn't any demonstrations going on like in Monty Python with John Cleese. He's going, watch carefully, children. Eyes forward, Langdon.
12: Here I am, sir.
11: He did one class and every single thing that was said that was provocative, which it's going to be said in a sex ed class, everyone would look straight at him and go, that's your mum.
10: That's your mum.
12: Oh, no, that's... Oh, can we think about that? Gary from South McLean, can he bring us home? Hi, Gary.
16: Hey, mate.
12: How old were you?
16: 7 and 8. Yes. And we used to blow the letterbox up 3 times. We did it at the house across the road from us. Every time we put a bigger one there, we just put a bigger copper pipe in it.
10: What were you using? A copper pipe?
16: Mm. Yeah.
10: And the neighbour across the road, was he mean or why targeting him?
16: Well, put it this way, he wore a blue shirt and drove around in a blue and white car.
10: Sirens on the top, Gary.
12: Is it Gary? Gary, so you lived opposite a cop and you were blowing up his letterbox. Did you, I know he probably wasn't a detective, but I think he would have worked out who was doing it, eh?
16: Oh, he knew. He'd take it home and tell Mum. Mate, we were always grounded.
10: You were 7 at the time, Gary, you said. Yep. Who put you up to this? Was this something that your dad maybe instigated?
16: No, my dad was never around, so us kids just ran amok. Mum leaves home at 5 in the morning and get home at 6 at night. She was working too much, keeping 4 kids together and we're a little rat.
12: Okay, let's just see whether this story had a happy ending. Any of the punishments, did it end up one day he went, righto, I'm not going to behave like that anymore?
16: Yeah, I was sent to Melbourne, so I had to wake up real quick when I was 12 and become a butcher. And, mate, that whipped me in the line real quick back then.
12: This is you, Gary. You've told us before.
10: Gary's life needs a podcast, I reckon. Gary's got some ripping stories.
12: He's got a little movie in him, Gary.
11: How many fingers you got left, Gaz? You've got all of them, don't you, butcher?
16: I've got 10 of them. My 2 brothers have lost 2 fingers each.
10: Yeah. Was that blowing up the letterbox or butchering?
16: No, butchering. Come on.
11: Tough life for Gary's fingers.
17: Triple M breakfast.
12: There's been trouble down there. Did you see it? They lost their They only got their Tasmanian Devil a few weeks ago, a month ago, put it into quarantine, all ready to go. Mary the Tasmanian Devil.
10: Mary.
12: I don't know how.
10: Yeah. Is that because of Queen Mary? Of Denmark?
12: From Denmark.
10: Is she from Tasmania?
12: I don't know.
10: If we ever find it,
12: we can find out.
11: That's a good shout.
12: Listen, if you don't know anything about a Tasmanian devil, they are the largest marsupial carnivore. Carnivorial marsupial means they eat meat, plus they're a marsupial.
11: So they got a pouch. Do they put meat in their pouch? I would. If I had a meat pouch, I'd fill it up.
12: Stir it up with a bit of snuff down there.
10: Princess Mary's from Hobart, Tasmania.
11: Yeah.
10: Mm.
12: Oh, so that's why they've called it.
10: Could be.
12: No, you're onto something. And Well, let them tell the story.
18: During a routine check this morning that rangers discovered Mary was missing, a search was launched immediately, but when they still couldn't find Mary after several hours, the decision was made to close the park for the day to expand that search.
12: I was going to go there yesterday.
11: Don't, mate. Paradise it'll country. Eat you alive there, can't yep. It'll pop you in the pouch. Right. We'll never see you again.
12: All right, let's speculate on what's happened here. Has there been a theft? Has a breeder, because you know people are always looking, breeder. It's the size of a small dog, okay, and it could breed with a dog, and you know French bulldogs are so yesterday.
11: French devil.
12: You could breed one of them.
10: Or the Tassie bulldog.
12: Who's
11: coming into the AFL in a couple years' time? Brand new team.
12: Tassie
10: devils.
11: They looking for a mascot.
10: Oh, the AFL.
12: Mm. Oh my God.
10: Oh, you reckon they've stolen it?
12: Has the government of Tasmania has popped in and stolen
11: it? Now, did you hear Paige the journo? This is just a warning to everyone when discussing this story. Just be very careful.
12: Did she do a welcome to Paradise Country?
11: Well, what's that second word or the last word you said there? Paradise
12: Country.
11: Just yet. Yeah,
12: oh no, don't. Did she?
11: It happens sometimes. Carrie Bickmore did it with Qantas. Just, I will play it here.
12: I don't want to be involved.
11: It's an honest mistake.
12: It's
11: just an honest mistake.
10: It happens to the best of them. Kylie Gillies has done it as well. She stumbled over the word country when she was talking about it.
12: Be careful. Do not have a gap between the T and the R.
11: No, I go stop. You know what you like with English, please. Yeah. Just, okay, everyone.
10: That word I've absolutely mastered. I'm good at that one.
11: Mainly with your husband. Okay. She cleans it up well. We're just glad to move on, just as a warning.
18: 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Mm. She's one of two new additions to Paradise Country Wildlife Park.
11: I think she got away with that one.
12: She did.
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12: What about that? The census bringing out the numbers? Australia hit 28 million yesterday. What I loved was when they started to break down the figures, and we went, because I remember in the when I started grade 8 in the mid-70s or late-70s, there was like 15 million of us, and I went, well, we're enormous. But now, let's listen to this as the years went by.
6: Back in 1901 at Federation, the population was just under 4 million. By the Melbourne Olympics in 1956, it was 9.5 million. 1976, reaching peak ABBA fandom and 14 million. The 2000 Sydney Olympics in a nation of 19 million, growing another 50% since to today's 28.
12: And that's how a country grows. We're now the 55th biggest country in the world. I think we just pipped Venezuela. Cop that one. Venezuela.
11: I got so many issues
10: biggest
11: going
10: country
11: on.
10: In regards to population.
12: In terms of numbers, yeah. Numbers, PU right. And numbers. Yep.
11: India, number one, right? India overtook China.
10: China, yep. Yeah.
11: Number one, China, too.
12: China,
10: it's
12: and
10: like
12: then
10: 1 point something billion, right?
12: Yeah, we're way down.
10: Crazy numbers. All right. What happened to the no child policy in China? Weren't they doing you're only allowed to have two kids or no more than one kid?
11: Yeah, it didn't work real well. They got, now they have 50 million more men than women. For terrible reasons we won't discuss.
12: 50 million more. Yeah, that's right. And we know why. But let's deal with Australia and deal with, hold on, so this many born, this many die.
6: Every day in Australia, around 630 people are born and 400 pass away. More than 1,400 will arrive here to live and around 550 will leave, increasing the population by 1,150.
12: Per day.
10: Is it correct that a person is born every 1 minute 30?
12: I think so. Yeah. 75, yeah, 90 seconds they were saying. Yeah. Mm. It's unbelievable.
10: Incredible stuff.
12: Good reading.
10: Do you want to know who's doing the best reading?
12: Who's doing the best reading?
11: Okay, come on. It's 8:17.
10: Western Australia has recorded the fastest population growth in the year to September 30, rising 2.2%.
12: Rooting or migration?
10: 66,000 people, doesn't say. But Queensland, you need to lift. I understand why Victoria, cold, miserable. What? They stay indoors a lot. We both grew by 1.7%. But as Australians and Queenslanders alike do it best, I reckon more of this.
11: Which one do you want? Do you want the Wiggles or do you want KBW? Wiggles.
7: Rooting. Rooting in the big red.
10: We need to do more of that.
12: It's a fun game.
11: Do you remember saying that?
10: What about a bit of KBW? Yeah. That's more Queensland. The Wiggles is more Victoria's vibe, you know, a bit slower and a bit more dull. We're up here in Queensland, a bit more rough and ready to go.
11: Did you hear that? That was when Marto couldn't remember the name of BCF and just all the jingle.
12: Rootin', jootin', fightin', it's RSF and fun.
8: 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Marto's Thought on Sport.
12: Plenty to get through here on a Wednesday. Gout. Remember how they said, oh, they all rubbished the world record, the 200-metre world record that he ran here, and five of the seven runners all ran personal bests, and all the Americans said, that's rubbish. That didn't happen. It's been officially ratified by World Athletics, so Gout is an official under-20 world record holder for the 200.
10: Incredible. Well done.
12: Go, Gout. That's one.
11: Olympics are what? 2 years' time in L.A.? Our boy's going to be over there.
12: He could be. He'll put on another 5Ks of just muscle in the butt region.
11: On the diff.
12: In the diff.
11: Like Rowan Browning. And yes, he's going to be coming really good for the Brisbane. Imagine winning at your home Olympics, winning a gold there where you grew up.
12: Incredible.
11: Unreal.
12: In one day internationals, no one asked for this, but Australia v Pakistan.
10: Australia won.
12: Oh, got
11: it. No, I didn't realise we were playing, so it's over there, obviously.
12: Got that, Pakistan.
10: 43 runs.
11: Should we ask any details, Marto, or just move on?
12: No details whatsoever. Or do you know yesterday? You know how Cam Green's such a greatest all rounder?
11: Stop. What are you doing?
12: Zero runs and zero wickets. But anyway, that's fine. At Manly Warringah, they're going well since they got rid of Seibold.
10: Fozball.
12: So Seibold really leaves a stench wherever he goes. If you might not know, he was also at English Rugby, apart from the Broncos, where he left a terrible stain on the
11: wooden
12: place.
11: Wooden spoon.
12: That's correct. English rugby took years to recover. It's only just getting over him now. And then, of course, Manu Ringa. Why was anyone giving Seibold? Anyway, it's not about him. It's about keep positive. Fozball, 2 losses, 7 wins since he took over. They're now fourth on the table. It's quite incredible. And they signed him for 3 years until the end of 27, till the end of 29. And their next home game, I don't think it's next weekend, they're going to change Four Pines Park to Foz Pines Park.
10: I love that.
12: Hilarious work from you, Manly. And finally, Madge at the Broncos. He has wielded the axe and gone, righto, I need to make a scapegoat of a big name, and it's Ezra Mann, the druggie who's been in his sights. He's given him the boot. To the bench.
11: Boot onto the bench, yeah, not falling from the team.
12: Well, he's not starting because he's obviously gone, that's you're my defensive weakness, off you go. But Christ, have you seen this Broncos team? May be the worst in history of the whole club. It's unbelievably
10: They don't
12: average.
10: Seem to have a lot of depth.
12: They're all injured.
10: They're all injured.
11: Oh, the Lions just lost another player too. Kitty Coleman is injured too. So our two Brizzy clubs
12: are injured.
11: Mate, they are busted up. It's
10: they might
11: grim.
10: Need to look outside the 30 to pull players in.
12: Well, when they lose the players next Monday after this weekend, because this weekend, if you don't know, it's the big one. Queensland Day is magnificent. So the Dolphins play against the Cowboys. Oh, my God. You have a look at the Dolphins team. They are starting to really stack up. Dolphins playing Cowboys and the Broncos playing the Titans. So after that, they may run out. If they lose 4 players to Origin, the Broncos will not have enough players to name a 20. It's quite incredible for the following week. That wasn't what I wanted to talk about. Tom Duffy's replacing Ezra Mamm, if you're wondering. What I wanted to talk about was this. Now, have you got any audio there?
11: Because I wrote a lot of swear words on a piece of paper.
12: Yeah,
11: that one.
12: I just want, because apparently you pointed it out to me, we hadn't had any audio till now, but Madge had a 6-minute nuclear spray after the Broncos game on the weekend.
10: Ben Hunt said it was nothing like he's seen before, but he would have seen some sprays.
12: He played at the Dragons for 8 years.
10: Yeah. They deserved it.
11: Got a couple. You know.
9: Well, it's never worked for you, and you keep doing it every fucking week.
13: How many high speed meters has this bloke got? 23 high speed fucking meters.
12: All right,
13: for the game.
12: Anyone who's ever played sport will realise a coach can't yell at you very often. Like, that only works once, maybe twice a season.
11: If you do it every week, it loses its impact. Oh, this shit again. Okay. Here we go.
13: You don't f***ing stand up.
12: All right. So anyone who says the Broncos aren't being proactive would not realise that Cam Smith is their leadership mentor.
11: The golfer.
12: The rugby league legend. He gets called in to mentor the leadership group. So he apparently arrived yesterday at 6 a.m. and stayed there until 10:30. It's the longest he's ever spent at a session, including because he normally pisses off as soon as they start field work. After 4 hours at Brisbane's $27 million headquarters, I don't know why they needed to mention that, which included running his eye over a skills session, Smith attempted to jump, and this says a lot about the Broncos, Smith attempted to jump a locked perimeter fence as Broncos players wrapped up training. The future NRL immortal, there's probably no need for that either, suddenly lost his balance, scaling the small fence and went head over apex, crashing to the concrete to the shock of Broncos fans nearby. Those Broncos fans are the niff-nuffs who go and watch training.
11: They're snowy.
12: Dobbo. Thankfully, Smith rose to his feet quickly, appearing to only suffer the same sort of injured pride that Broncos players felt last Sunday. Even the coaches can't get it right. And that's,
11: is that another injury? Does that go on the injury
12: list? It was pretty nasty, said one onlooker. Cam tried to jump the fence and fell over and hit the deck. Hopefully he's okay. Wow.
10: Holy.
12: That's the best we can get out of the Broncos.
11: Holy.
12: Yeah.
14: Triple M breakfast.
12: I had a bit of disappointment yesterday afternoon. Thought I'll go for a bike ride. I went over to, I wanted to go to Vic Park and have a look how the digging was going, how the protesters, I was going to do an interview with the protesters and go, you know, what's going on. Not one protester. So they've cleared out the cold weather, must have got them. They're gone. Couldn't see any digging going on.
10: Oh,
12: so
10: no digging.
12: There were trucks and there were people stopping me from going anywhere near the site. So there's part
11: the
12: one.
11: The way you were dressed, did they think you were a protester?
10: They thought he was homeless.
12: I had my cycling pants on. I was just having a look. I was just poking my nose in. Disappointment number one. Then disappointment number two, I go to the, remember we were talking yesterday, the World Walking Soccer Championships right at Perry Park.
11: That's disappointing.
12: The guy there, I thought I'd be disappointed enough just to see people walking and kicking a soccer ball. It's all over. So it finished up the day before, so I missed out on that.
11: Jeez, for a bunch of people walking, they get it done quick.
12: I know. Well, I think they were all just, they just went, oh, I'm rooted. I can't play any more walking soccer.
10: What about you just wandering around town trying to find something? Do you need to go back to work? Do you need another job? I've got a reno that you could help with.
12: Oh, God, no. I finished that deck on Saturday, I was so happy to get the pain out of my back. Anyway, so there's two disappointments. Mm-hmm. And then I went, what's going on up there? So I'm on me pushy, just having a, well, sticky beak at things.
11: Bike tour of Brizzy is what you're doing.
12: As we've been advertising, the caravanning show
10: the caravan
12: is on.
10: Show.
12: Oh my God.
10: Well,
12: there
10: it
12: has to be a
10: today, yeah, so were you setting up yesterday?
12: Well, I wasn't.
10: They
12: I
10: were.
12: Just I just they went, what do you want, mate? So I rode my bike into the hecker and they went, well, I'm tied up with I just went Chesney and I went, no, mate, there's no one here. I don't think Chesney
10: exists.
12: It's an old style caravan. Oh. It was the first time I thought came off the top of my head. He said, no, you're not, mate. And I went, listen, I just want to have a bit of a look around. They are the greatest reversers. Like, there was 1,000 caravans in there, Margot, and they had to fit some of these caravans. Yeah, how much? Oh, you got a caravan
10: park.
12: There's
10: not a lot of space.
12: See, I don't see caravans reversing. It is the funniest thing ever to see blokes, two blokes at the back yelling out, rit, rit, rit. Have I got some audio?
10: Well, it's normally
12: there?
10: Your wife, so they're probably glad to have two blokes at the back directing them.
12: Have I got audio? What's up here?
11: You got a little bit about the Echo, comparing to the Echo.
15: Bigger than ever, over 240 exhibitors.
12: Listen, the only
15: event bigger is the Echo.
12: It's the second biggest show in Brisbane for the year. There is everything. Oh my God, it was spectacular.
11: Did they keep you away from the Lego van? Mr. Magoo smashing the Lego. There's a giant Lego van for people that don't know.
10: It's made out of 300,000 pieces.
12: That's where I got the Chesney from, because it is. It's a replica of like a 1970s Chesney caravan. The whole thing was incredible.
11: Did you see Matty Johns? He was there yesterday.
16: Matty Johns said back in 1997 it's better than Lego.
11: Yeah.
12: Oh, well, he was very
17: drunk. It's better than it was better than Lego.
12: Can we just finish with this little bit? Have a listen to this. This is maybe one of the premium best vans at the show.
18: If you have a spare $350,000, could be yours. An apartment on wheels with no fixed address.
12: Okay, listen
17: 48 volt, you know, three TVs, washer, dryer.
12: Okay.
17: Basically live off grid and
12: pull
17: just
12: it down
17: the
12: there.
17: As long as you want.
12: Who needs three TVs in a caravan?
10: Well, if you've got a couple of different kids and you want to watch the footy, Kath wants to watch the footy and you want to watch maths.
12: It's already got a house.
11: Yeah.
12: I'm just going down the other end of the van to watch the other TV.
10: Are you just mad because you've only got one TV in your apartment?
12: Anyway.
11: You know what you get like when you want to watch maths.
12: Our apartment is smaller than a caravan.
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18: Now, listen, there was a classic one on the news the other night. I don't think we got to it because it was five teenagers and there'd been a car theft and there was trouble and the cops finally tracked them down and two of the girls were 12 or 13 in their jammies in the back, so they'd snuck out in the back of the cop car and I'm sure they've been in some trouble now, etc. But sneaking out in your jammies, can we do one of these?
19: Triple M Breakfasts. Remember Wednesday.
18: What happened when you snuck out? It's as simple as that. 133353. Well, you were an expert at it.
20: Well, I did it once and I learnt my lesson very, very quickly. But I didn't realise I'd never told my mum or she never found out. And
21: well,
20: it was
21: snuck back into the house.
20: Well, I snuck back into the house because I got the old master bedroom. When my parents extended and renovated, they built themselves a new master wing. So I got the old master and it had a back door entry off the laundry. I had my own bathroom, my own.

0: drove. It was wonderful. Here I was living at large in Tanumera. And then one
1: coming
0: night,
1: and going at will.
0: I snuck out, and I remember the pajamas I was still wearing. I remember it so vividly, this moment. I don't think I'll ever forget it. But I was wearing blue silk satin pajamas with yellow stars on them because I was into astrology, and it had stars and moons on it back then.
2: Oh.
0: Yeah.
2: No wonder he crashed the car. You would have bored him to death.
1: Oh, have I told you about Sagittarius?
0: I'm a Capricorn.
3: I'd rather drive into this tree than listen to the end of this story.
1: Let's get in there. Let's get in there.
0: I ran into the boy, actually. Funny story. The boy whose dad dropped me home, Ashley, I ran into him not long ago.
3: In your car?
0: He ended up DJing.
1: That wasn't the boyfriend, that was another one.
0: Another guy. So the people whose house we crashed into, apparently it was like a regular thing. It's quite a tight corner.
1: Yeah.
0: And they'd had a few cars in their front fence. And so they weren't surprised by it. But I ran into Ashley and he brought up this story. He said, oh, remember when you and your boyfriend crashed into our front fence? He then went on to DJ my birthday party the following year because he was a DJ. I was like, what are you up to now? Yeah. Said, oh, I'm a DJ. And I was like, oh, I need a DJ for my pool party.
1: How's the fence?
0: Do you want to come do it? Anyway.
3: But Venus is in retrograde, so let me just think about it quickly.
0: Fiona in Kalanga, 133353. Was it you that snuck out or somebody you know?
4: It was actually my sister.
0: Okay.
4: And I was actually... Yeah, she jumped out the window. She thought she was smart by putting the radio on, shutting her door with her music.
1: Yeah.
4: Dad worked out that she wasn't there, so he took the door off, her bedroom door, and then shut the window. And then when she came back at 3 a.m. and she couldn't get in, she knocked on my window to let her in, and then I might have gone by Dad to let her in.
0: Oh, you snitched, Fiona. Were you the younger or the older sister?
3: Oh, younger.
4: I'm the older.
0: You're the older, more responsible one.
1: Can I check something there? I understand Dad pulling the window down. Why did he take the door off her bedroom? Because that was the last privacy she ever got.
3: That's right. Mm.
4: Yeah, because if she can't stay in the rules, then she didn't get the rules.
1: You don't deserve a door.
2: There's another phoner tomorrow, 133353. Why did your childhood bedroom door get taken off? Because that never happened in our house with my... two brothers and I, but it was always a threat.
0: Threatened it.
1: Yeah. Take your door off.
2: Open that door. Otherwise, the door comes off.
1: All right. Yeah. If that works as a phoner, I'll give you $100.
2: All right, text in now. We got to get to the Bowser. I want an easy hundo.
1: I'll donate it. Triple M Breakfast.
0: Bit of breakup with the block after purchasing, I think, was it all five homes last year? They went, hey, you're not allowed back here anymore because he ended up raffling all those houses off. And probably
1: how he makes his money.
0: Probably made more money than the block made out of doing the whole show in the first place. But he's recently opened a bunch of petrol stations where he promised not to put the price of petrol up, helping out people in Victoria. And then he went and bought himself two houses in Victoria, went and got himself a host in Dr. Chris Brown, which he then co-hosted Adrian Patelli, My Reno Rules, a new show on Channel 7.
1: So he wanted to be on telly.
3: Yeah,
1: that's like he's bought his way onto telly.
2: I think he wants to make a heap of money.
0: Marketing for him. He's a marketing genius.
2: He's sending it back to his raffle, right? If you want to win these houses and it's on 7, go buy a raffle
0: ticket.
2: He's
0: the one that craned the car up into like the 60-something level of a building. I think, was it a Ferrari or a McLaren or a Lamborghini?
2: Guy. He wanted to be McLaren guy. That's, you know, one of the Today Show hosts came a cropper with all that.
1: Alex Cullen lost his job over the 50-year-old.
2: So Mitch and Shaz from Ipswich won $1 million. Here's the moment last night.
5: How do you guys feel? That must just be the most surreal, incredible feeling right now.
6: I think I'm going to vomit.
2: Well, she's here right now. How is your spew, Shaz? Did you get it all up?
7: Oh, my God. It's still in my stomach. It hasn't come up yet. But, yeah, definitely feels very surreal. Might take a couple of weeks for that to land.
0: So what happens, Mitch and Shaz? I mean, first of all, congratulations. The show was filmed down in Victoria, and so you guys are obviously still down there. When do you get to come home and celebrate with all your family and friends?
8: Mate, we're not too far off jetting off on the plane soon to come on home and see everyone. Might be hard to get home, mate. I think there might be a few people trying to knock on the door and with the open hand, you know, wait and see.
1: How has the phone gone since you've won $1 million? How has it changed your life so far?
7: We can't charge our phones fast enough. They're dying faster than we can charge them.
1: Oh,
8: yeah, going off the hook, mate. It's surreal. Just the support we've got from everyone, we can't say thanks enough.
1: Mitch, just to talk technically, was it your work in the front yard or your landscaping work that got you over the line?
8: Well, 100%, mate. I mean, we were before that, and, you know, Shaz let the team down in week 3, so I had to home, you know.
2: Hey, Shaz, Mitch, just on people coming out of the woodwork, one Margot Parker, he's sitting directly across the radio panel from me right now. He's been saying all morning, my old mates, Mitch.
1: My
2: and
1: great mate.
2: My good friends, Mitch and Shaz. She has been pumping you up. How many times on radio right now, hand on heart, have you met Margot Parker?
8: Oh, mate, the amount of time, I reckon, to be honest, there was one party we walked past each other.
1: Wonderful.
0: We attended an Australia Day party together.
2: My old friends, how much money in a million does Margot Parker get, team?
7: Don't ask Mitch, because none of that $1 million is his anyway. I want $1 million.
1: Now, hold on. So what are we doing with that then,
0: well,
1: Jazz?
0: You guys have got a 12-year-old son, and you talked about Lenny a lot throughout the show and how much this will not only set you guys up for the future, but it'll set him up as well. So has Lenny spent the $1 million for you guys already? Has he got a new e-bike or something?
8: All Lenny asked for at the start was about 10K, and we're like, righto, mate, yeah, well, maths is a maths in here.
1: Oh,
8: but,
1: this is good.
8: That's right, you can have that. And then he wanted a dirt bike, and then he wanted some points for his FIFA online or something. And I was like,
1: this is
8: you reach for the stars, you go nuts.
0: Some Roblox bucks or something like that. Now, you guys are from Ipswich, and Mitch, you're a landscaper. Shaz, you're an interior designer, and you've got a beautiful styling business, Valhalla House, which I absolutely love.
2: Oh, here come the plants, my best friend.
1: Well played, Margaret. She needs some work done at her house, Shaz.
0: Home Co. No, but we have a mutual friend in Anna whose home you did, and so I've seen your work, and it is beautiful. Is Ipswich where you guys stay? You know, will you look to upgrade the house or move the family, or are you deeply rooted in Ipswich?
7: No, we're deeply rooted in Ipswich. We love it out there. We love our house, so you won't see us, you know, upgrading our lifestyle.
8: And at the end of the day, this money, it's going to help set us up, but, you know, my parents are getting on a bit, so we're going to hopefully build a little joint for them out the back of ours, and, we can all be together.
1: Can Jim Chalmers steal any of the money from you? Have you checked out the tax implications?
7: No, I believe it's tax-free.
1: Yeah,
8: I love it. Look at him go.
0: With the cost of construction at the moment, you're going to need all of that $1 million to build the Renault out the back.
1: I've got a horse running in race six today.
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2: 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Well done. Congratulations. Winners of my Renault rules. $1 million richer, Mitch and Chaz from Ipswich. On your team.
8: Thank you, guys. Appreciate it.
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26: Overnight news.
1: Well, another brewery bites the dust. Bogues Brewery in Tasmania, which has been operating for 145 years, if you can get your head around that.
27: This is James, a really sad story.
1: Yeah, James Bogue, a Scottish fellow, 1881 started. His son took over a couple of years later. It's now running at a fifth of its capacity because of beer sales declining.
27: So there'll still be James Bogue's beer, but it won't be made in Lonnie.
1: No.
27: And so all of the people, so if you drink it, you go, oh, I can still buy a stubby of it at the local pub, but the people that work there in Launceston have all lost their jobs.
1: Oh, West End Draft.
27: Yeah, it's really sad.
1: Owned
27: what's
1: by the same company, Lion Australia. So,
27: yeah.
1: Look, it's a sign of the times, isn't it? It's beer sales are dropping, and, you know, if the government keep raising taxes like they have, that'll keep happening. And the criminals will keep brewing it in their backyards and making more money than everyone else, probably.
27: Yeah.
1: So, that's a bit of a
28: sad Don't do
1: story.
28: What my dad did and basically poison us all with that. Mismeasure a few
27: Home
28: things
27: brew.
28: And oh no, we were all absolutely three sheets to the wind after one of those beers.
1: Drink homebrew at your own peril.
28: That's right.
1: Minimum wage rise happened yesterday. It's going to kick in, I think, July the 1st for 4.75%, which is quite a large number. Some people wanted 6%, some people wanted 3%. So it's approximately 3 million Australians are going to get that increase in minimum wage, which is great for them, and I'm sure they need it with all the cost of living issues that are out there, whether it's rent or food or utility bills. So it's hard for anyone to survive at the moment, but it will put other pressures on the economy. It'll put a lot of pressure on the small business owners out there who are absolutely struggling big time at the moment themselves. So will it throw more people to the wall there? Let's wait and see. And will it make inflation continue to go up? All economists basically say if you do that, it will.
0: just about guaranteed. So it might put pressure on them in a different way with higher interest rates or higher rents or things like that. But
28: the gap between the poor and the rich at the moment is the biggest it's been since before the 1920s. So we're heading back into that era of very, very wealthy, small percentage, and then the middle class is sort of disappearing. So if you don't raise that minimum wage, you get more crime, you get more poverty, you get all the things that cause more societal issues. So even though it will cause inflation issues, it's like...
0: Might get more unemployment too, unfortunately.
28: Yeah.
0: There's ups and downs of all of it, and whoever's got to juggle that fine line, I don't want their job, thank you. It'd be a very tricky position to try and keep everyone happy. Also in Australia, we hit 28 million people yesterday.
27: Yeah, big population.
0: 28. Which is a big number. We have risen 500,000 people in the last 12 months.
27: 500 over 12 months?
0: 12 months.
28: Is that purely, that'd be a lot of immigration?
0: Majority immigration. Mm-hmm. We have an immigrant landing in Australia every 59 seconds.
28: How many babies are born in Australia?
0: About one every 2 minutes. Right, and then we have deaths that bring that net total back. So we've had 1 million people come to Australia since 2023. When we had the Sydney Olympics in 2000, our population has increased 50% in 26 years.
27: 50%?
0: So when did we start Australia? When was that? 1788 or something, was it?
27: Yeah.
0: Wow. We'll do the sums. We've gone from whatever we started with then to 2000.
28: Yeah, there were people here before that.
0: Yeah, it's true.
28: So when you know, James Cook came over and colonised, it would have been not many.
0: Anyway, it's gone up 50% in the last 25 years.
28: It's, we're not having as many babies as well, are we?
0: It's mainly immigration.
28: So the, it's interesting the number of, like, baby boomers and the generation beyond that, the deaths would be, you know, unbalanced to how many children we're having. So it's, it's interesting.
27: Yeah.
28: What's going to happen with all that.
0: But on a much happier note, we've got a new most beautiful woman in the world.
27: Penny Lane.
0: Have you heard about
27: Penny Lane?
28: This was on the bloody board.
27: 31-year-old.
28: Voting her in.
27: From Cheshire.
0: Do you know about her?
27: Used to go out with Gerard Butler.
0: That's the one.
27: Penny, who's into her hiking, Pilates, windsurfing, race car driving. Certified holistic health.
28: Oh, really?
0: Oh, you've seen her before.
27: That Penny Lane.
28: Right.
3: Is it?
4: Yep, that one.
27: That one.
28: Yeah.
27: Lives in Cheshire in the northeast of England.
0: Oh, yeah. Mum and Dad must love the Beatles.
27: Exactly. Fancy.
28: Great name.
27: Yeah, the sun's Strawberry Fields.
28: Yeah, that's right.
27: I know.
0: What did you think?
28: This is our cousin Norwegian Wood.
0: She fit the criteria?
27: I voted for her.
0: Did you?
27: Oh, yeah.
28: She's pretty. She's very beautiful. But
27: Sports Illustrated model.
28: How do you decide who's the most beautiful? Like, you know, everyone's got a different
0: tough job. Loz.
28: Different type.
0: Really tough job.
28: She stole my man, Gerard Butler.
27: Gerard Butler.
28: My God, I loved him so much in high school. I was completely obsessed with him. Oh, far too old. But he was
0: only 31. This girl. How old's he?
28: If she went out, 50 something.
4: Yeah.
0: Jeez.
28: But he's, trust me, it's worth it. I actually called in sick. I didn't call in sick from work. I went home early from work once because he died in a movie and I couldn't stop crying about it at work. I'm not kidding. P.S. I Love You, one of the saddest movies I've ever seen. And I was cleaning the chicken rotisserie machine and my boss said, "Are you all right?" And I said, "There's been a death in the family," because I couldn't tell her that I was crying over Gerard Butler. She went, "I'll go home, darling." And I cried all the way home in my Toyota Corolla.
3: Also, spoiler alert for anyone who hasn't seen P.S. I Love You.
28: It's a 15-year-old movie. We're not doing spoiler alert. So she's obviously got something because she got my man.
0: Got something. She's got big boobs. There's no doubt about that if you ever want to have a look.
28: Oh,
27: there it is.
0: Well, Ditz told me.
28: Yeah, you haven't looked at it.
0: Sorry, Ditz.
3: It's Roo, Ditz and Loz. Triple M.
5: Triple M Breakfast with Roo, Ditz and Loz. Please welcome Will Anderson.
27: Oh, good morning, Will. Gruen back on at 8 o'clock tonight. How are you this morning?
6: Yes, I'm very well, thank you. Thank you for having me as usual.
27: How are you, Will?
6: Yeah, I'm actually pretty good, thank you. I'm feeling tip-top, on top of the world, ready to go, ready to entertain, ready to bring some advertising and marketing conversations to the radio airwaves.
27: Have you ever been rejected? One of the great sayings in Australia, rejected more times than John West, you know. You talk about John West tonight.
6: It's one of the all-time great advertising slogans. The fish that John West rejects makes John West the best.
0: Yeah.
6: And Of course, on Gruen, we have the same attitude. It's the advertising we reject that makes our show. So we wanted to talk about John West. There's a new John West ad campaign. And look, this is rare for me. It's an ad I actually like on the show.
28: Oh.
6: Like, it's actually really funny, Loz. I don't know if you've seen this, but basically, it looks like a nature documentary, like a classic John West ad. You've got, like, the Alaskan salmon swimming in the ocean.
27: Beautiful. Beautiful.
6: There's a big bear and, a baby bear, and the baby bear's out there in the, getting the salmon, and a baby bear comes up and presents his salmon to his mother, who was there to examine the salmon. But it turns out it's John West, or a John West fisherman in a bear suit, who's going to steal the salmon. It's a fun ad. It's honestly, I say to Russell on the show tonight, I say, is this how you always feel about advertising? Because I actually really liked it.
28: Yeah.
0: Is John West real?
28: Is he a real man?
0: Yeah.
6: Yeah, I mean, I don't know. I think John West was a real man. I don't know if John West is still with us.
27: If you're listening, ring on 1-333.
28: That's a classic Roo question. No chance of you knowing the answer.
0: Oh, come on, we'll do your research, right?
6: It's a good question. Sometimes the simplest questions are the ones that trick you, aren't they?
0: That's right. I'm good at simple questions.
28: He once asked me, what's the IQ of a squid? Genuinely.
0: You still haven't given me the answer.
28: Well, there is no answer.
0: Smart.
28: Yeah, they're smart. It's not a thing you can measure.
0: Get back to us on John West next week, please.
27: Now, Will, dangerous topic, menopause, perimenopause. What's going on?
0: Oh.
6: Well, yes, that's right. The prequel to menopause, perimenopause, of course. And not to be confused with peri-perimenopause, which, of course, is the one you get in the chicken shop.
27: It's not pre-pre.
6: There is a new awareness of menopause. The people who have been suffering from menopause have been aware of it for a fair while, but obviously one of the things that we know about a lot is women's health is ignored by doctors, and this is a government campaign, but basically an awareness campaign around menopause, what the symptoms might be, to tell the people who might be experiencing these symptoms that they might have it, but mostly these are the sort of campaigns that are to normalise this conversation in the rest of the society so that suddenly on Triple M Breakfast we're talking about perimenopause, which is probably not something that normally happens, so I guess it's doing its job.
28: But it is, it's sort of like a second puberty in your life that nobody tells you is about to happen, because people
0: At
28: the busiest time of your life, you've got kids, you're probably taking care of elderly parents while you're sort of going through, and then suddenly you're getting hot, you're getting sweaty, you're getting irritated, food smells bad,
0: sometimes
28: your body hurts.
0: I don't even know it's happening.
28: No! Well, and because it's such a taboo thing, it's just been called the change. She's going through the change for so long that it's never been discussed, but it is a huge thing. So this is great.
0: What's happening?
6: Yeah, and the fact that they've done it with, humour as well, that's the other really interesting thing about this ad. Normally in government advertising, they're so paranoid about taking any risks, and they've actually made an ad that's a little bit funny, a little bit fun as well. It's a good bit of communication.
0: Let's see if the women find it funny that are suffering at the moment.
27: That's right.
0: What the ASIC shoes? I mean, God, I've bought a fair few of these for my kids over the... And you do pay for them, but they're the best.
28: They're the best.
6: Yeah, they're the best. And have they made them more beautiful, your children, do you think? Because that is with a new angle for the ASIC, they're actually a beauty product.
0: Oh, are they?
6: Yeah, because it turns out the best way to be beautiful isn't to put on makeup or lipstick. It's known for a 15-minute job.
0: Oh, yeah. Feel better afterwards.
6: So beautiful and sweaty and glowing. And so it turns out,
0: exactly. Because your feet aren't sore and you don't get shin splints.
28: I'm telling you, putting on lipstick is much easier. I know what I'd prefer to do.
27: What about just a light patina of sweat?
28: A light patina.
27: Yes.
28: That comes in a bottle now.
27: That's right.
28: Maybelline do a wonderful version of that.
6: Spray on sweat.
27: Yeah. Hey, good on you, Will. Gruen tonight, 8 p.m. on ABC and IU.
28: It's
27: going to
28: be great episode.
27: Will Anderson.
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13: I feel like I attract chaos into my life. I don't know why it happens, but just weird things happen to me all the time, or annoying things, or last minute stuff ups, or Uber's cancelled. You know what I mean? Like, I'm already running on a knife's edge and everything has to go perfectly. And I feel like...
0: Can you change that, that's probably starters? Why.
13: I feel like I have a higher frequency of incidents than the average person who's always 10 minutes early because nothing ever goes wrong and they just, you know what I mean? Like, mm-hmm. Otherwise they'd use up that 10 minutes and be on time, but they're 10 minutes. Anyway, this morning I woke up earlier than normal and I went, I'm going to give myself a bit of allowance time because I have a feeling in my waters that something's going
0: to... So you tried to... So you get up earlier.
13: Yeah, and lucky I did because I had an absolute mare. And I just, why? So obviously it rained quite heavily overnight. The gutters in my house need to be cleaned out. not really sure whose job that is. I think it's my job maybe, or the, I don't know if it's the landlord. It's something I have to figure out.
27: I reckon landlord, but anyway, I could be wrong.
13: So a few things had just to have happened for this to sort of all, it's just like, you know, it's like a Guy Ritchie movie. This had to go from here and this had to be dropped off from here. So overnight, someone dropped a Persian rug off on my doorstep for me to have that they don't want anymore in their moving house. They don't need it. And it's not very big, but it's a nice rug and it's like a proper Persian one. And they rolled it up tight and they put it under my veranda, but it was late at night because they were doing a Pilates class nearby and I was already asleep. So they left it on my porch. I woke up this morning, went to open up my front door to leave to go to work, and the gutters are shooting water directly onto the Persian rug from the pipe that is crooked and shooting. And I'm going, oh, my God. So I run out to grab the Persian rug and the door slams behind me and my keys are inside. And it's pissing down with rain and it's 20 past five in the morning. No, I didn't have a spare key. I don't actually feel safe having a spare key around my house. I just feel like I live by myself. I don't like that.
27: Okay.
13: So it's a risk I take. But I am locked outside. And, of course, all my windows are locked because I'm a responsible dweller.
27: Mm-hmm.
13: So I'm going around my house with a parka on, with a hood and a torch, trying to break into my own home. And then I realize I look like a freaking criminal. So I'm like, well, I can't be doing that. So I call an Uber, cancels. I'm going, oh, my God, if I'm late to work again... Because my Persian rug was getting wet by the crooked gutter and the door slammed shut behind me. Mm-hmm. I honestly think I need to get an exorcist in because someone's got a voodoo curse on me. Someone's
27: so when
13: put
27: you get
13: the
27: home,
13: evil eye on
27: you've
13: me.
27: You've still got to get back in when you get home.
13: Lord knows what I'm going to do.
27: How are you doing this?
13: Don't know. Genuinely don't know.
0: You've got to put a spare key out.
13: Yeah. Yeah.
0: Plan B.
13: Yeah. I'm just going to have to hide it somewhere really weird.
27: Yeah.
0: Yeah, you do. Because you only, like, the chances of you needing it are highly... Well, probability is low, so put it in a spot that takes a bit of effort to get it.
13: Mm. There is a window. It's very high up. Yeah. I'm going to have to shimmy through it. I've done it before.
27: Can you borrow a ladder?
13: I'd had a few wines.
0: So today you actually tried to get up earlier so you're not cutting fine.
13: I was still on time, by the way. I walked in on time.
0: But that's the reason why people do leave 10 or 15 minutes early. You get that?
13: For the freakazoid stuff that happens to me all the time. But I went, genuinely what's going on? This is so weird.
0: Tomorrow you're going to try and get up early again?
13: Tomorrow, I think I'm going to leave the country and never come back. I can't do this anymore. No, I will, I'll do that. I'm just going to have to keep doing it every day because,
0: I reckon you're heading in the right direction, Loz. You've got a plan B for your wake alarm and you get a key and then... If you need any other plan Bs, just keep putting them in place and you'll be sorted.
13: There's other letters in the alphabet we could go down, I guess.
27: Curse of the Persian rug.
13: Yeah. The curse of the Persian rug. It's one of your books.
27: Unbelievable.
29: Triple M Breakfast with Roo, Dits and Loz.
27: Big breaking story on the Gold Coast. This was on 7 News.
1: Mary, the Tassie Devil, she's only been here at Paradise Country for a couple of weeks and somehow has escaped quarantine. Now, it is a secure enclosure and it is still intact. So staff are baffled as to how she got out. The park has been closed all day for safety reasons as they searched for her. Biosecurity Queensland is also assisting.
27: Tassie Devil on the run.
0: Have they
27: found it? No. Mary's on the run on the Gold Coast.
13: I love the Tassie Devils.
27: Yeah.
13: And I feel like they're unfairly named because they're quite adorable little creatures.
0: Yeah, sunburnt the little fella up there. It'd be a lot hotter in Gold Coast than Tassie.
27: Yeah.
13: That's a big jump. That's a real
0: pineapples
13: shock.
0: And things like that in Queensland.
13: Won't recognise himself.
27: Yeah.
13: Reminded us of the time we had the brilliant caller who was talking about the Tassie Tiger.
2: And it just ran across about 30 metres in front of me and I couldn't believe what I saw.
27: What was it?
2: It's a 100% Tassie Tiger, mate.
3: A Tassie Tiger?
27: You're not in Tassie, you know that, don't you?
2: No, I'm 100%, mate. I saw the hind legs and the way the tail is, and I thought, that doesn't look normal. So I googled the pictures of it, and I thought, mate, it's got the same ass.
13: Every time.
27: Now, that was a fella driving up near Peterborough, I think, wasn't he?
13: Yeah.
27: Something like that.
13: I love that Jim said it, you're not in Tassie. Never mind the fact that they've been extinct for about 80 years.
5: Let's gloss over
13: that. More importantly, you're in the wrong state.
27: I was all over it.
13: It's got the same ass.
27: We need him on the scent on the Gold Coast. Yeah. He's our man.
6: Yeah.
13: Here we go. There she is in the bush. Look at her tush. There he is. I didn't see her.
6: That's right. It's a Loz. Triple M.
29: Best with Roo, Dits and Loz.
27: When you travel, You work out after what, Brits love the sun, and it's because they don't get any, you know, back in Britain. So you go, you know, go to the Greek islands or Spain or Canary Islands, lands right there are Brits everywhere.
13: They use sunbeds
27: tanning them.
13: Can you
27: believe
13: that?
27: They are tanning themselves up, right? Like you wouldn't believe. Anyway, there's been a health alert in the UK. There's a drug over there called melatonin 2 that a lot of people are taking. Some of them were, but it gives you a suntan. It turns you, you know, it turns your body brown. Side effect.
13: It's not good for you.
27: Side effect for the fellas, 30-hour erection.
0: What?
27: Yeah, which is awkward when you're wearing budgie smugglers, isn't it? Really, on the beach. But this is so. They're about to send out a public warning. No, it's true.
13: They're going to be calling security down at the tanning bed.
4: There's another one, sir.
27: Yeah.
4: He's coming all.
27: Somewhere to hang your towel.
0: 30-hour
27: erection as a result of taking this.
13: So that's the side effect.
27: Yeah, one of the side effects.
13: You'd think the tan would be the side effect and the erection would be the ultimate goal.
27: That's right. That's what I'm taking this for, yeah.
13: Yeah.
27: Yeah.
13: And it gives you a lovely tan.
27: Yeah. That's right.
0: Wow.
27: Oh, here he comes. Yeah.
13: That's wild.
27: Yeah.
13: So anyway, if anyone starts looking really brown around here, I know what's going on.
5: Keep a wide berth.
27: Just thought I'd warn you.
13: Yeah.
0: Something poking out of there.
13: Oh, God.
6: There's a brand new season of Farmer Wants a Wife on the way.
7: What did I do to find someone like you?
10: Let me get this straight. You're a 6 foot tall rodeo cowboy with a stunning smile.
6: And look who just rode in to meet the Triple M breakfast team from Cherry Gardens in South Australia. Please welcome Farmer Dylan.
27: Oh, Dylan, welcome to Triple M.
11: Thank you.
27: And you brought someone along with you. Tell us about him.
11: Yeah, I brought my little Joey Minnie. She's a little red kangaroo Joey. I found her on the way to a rodeo a couple of weeks back. So drove past her and then said to the rodeo crew, I reckon that one out of Joey, eh? And I was like, oh, I better turn back or I'll be kicking myself if I don't check it.
13: Yeah, you got to know.
0: What,
13: well,
0: what if it had been hit by a car?
11: Mum had been cleaned up. So thankfully she hadn't been there for too long, I don't reckon.
13: Oh, do they often survive in the pouch in an accident?
11: Yeah, about 2 weeks after, I reckon.
13: Really?
11: Yeah, I've never found one at that point, but I know they can last up to 2 weeks.
13: Wow.
0: So what, have you been bottle feeding it?
11: Yeah. I got a bottle in the bag as well to feed her in a bit.
13: When I say this is the cutest thing I've ever seen in my life, like, she is absolutely beautiful. Is this something that you've always done?
11: It actually started as like a year 12 project on how to rescue or road-killed kangaroos.
13: Wow.
11: And then it turned into an addiction.
27: Dylan, you rock up first day of filming for Farmer Wants a Wife. How many women are there?
11: Eight.
27: Jeez, I bet you got to work early that day.
11: Oh, I was rattled, eh?
0: Oh, yeah, proper.
11: I rocked up and I'm looking around and I couldn't talk.
13: Yeah.
11: I went all quiet and, that's not like me. I can normally talk the leg off a chair.
0: So. You're usually surrounded by sheep, not women.
11: Yeah, sheep, horses and roos. Yeah.
13: I've been on one blind date in my life and I nearly threw up in the Uber. I couldn't do it. I cannot imagine meeting eight men that I'd never met before with a camera crew. Like, how do you get through that?
11: Oh, I kind of just breathed.
13: Yeah.
11: I kind of went through my rodeo routine a bit and just took a few deep breaths and tried not to overthink. And I mean, I still overthought, but it was all right.
27: Yeah, you mentioned that. Tell us about your rodeo stuff over the years.
11: Yeah, so I started saddle bronc riding about 2 years ago.
0: What's that? Explain that.
11: So saddle bronc riding's where it's kind of like the classic rodeo event. It's you on a horse with a saddle, and you got a buck and rein in one hand, and you got to have one hand up in the air, and you're judged on how well you have a spur ride, and the horse is judged on how hard he kicks and bucks, and then you got to hold on for 8 seconds.
0: Well, the horse gets judged as well.
11: Yeah. So the horse gets 50, get 50. Oh, no, but he's like your teammate.
13: Yeah,
11: you
13: know?
11: So you kind of have to work together, because when you watch a good bronc ride, it's like poetry in motion. It's it's real pretty.
0: What's the worst injury you've had?
11: I've got 2 plates in my arm from a practice horse, and then I broke my foot about 3 weeks, 4 weeks ago. I meant to be in a moon boot, but I can't do anything in it, so yeah.
13: So you're just not wearing it?
11: Nah, well, I won my first buckle with a broken foot the other week, so I'm bloody stoked up at White Cliffs there.
27: You are tough.
0: White Cliffs?
11: Yeah, I had to be a cowboy.
13: No worries. Are you taking the Joey with you everywhere you go on set? Because I feel like that might be a method of securing a few hearts.
11: Yeah, it is definitely a good pickup line, but I don't know if I can bring her everywhere.
13: I was reading here that your romantic life had sort of been it hasn't been easy balancing your romantic life with the fact that you want to do so many things and some of the things that you want to do are dangerous.
27: Yeah.
13: So what is it that you're looking for in a partner? Someone who can just put up with the fact that you might
0: ride a rock die. Road, hey, right.
27: Yes. You need to marry a nurse.
13: I really like him. Yeah. He could
0: pull off. He'd be no good with a librarian. Yeah. A little bit more interesting.
13: Well, so someone who can accept these things about you.
27: Yeah,
13: are you willing to compromise, or is this just who you are and you just want someone to just
27: I'm pretty big on chasing my dreams, and mm-hmm. I'm not going to stop until I get where I want with Saddle Bronco and my business and working with horses. So it's kind of like I need someone to jump on board the life I live that also wants that as well.
13: Yeah.
27: I know there's ladies out there that want, I just haven't found them yet.
13: Yeah, yeah, yeah.
27: I almost want my lady to have her own ambitions so I can back her as much as she backs me, because you've got to have goals, and it's no good chasing my goals.
13: And then she'll leave you alone when she's doing her own, you know.
27: Yeah. Oh, yeah, I can be out with the horses or whatnot.
13: Yeah, she's got her own stuff.
27: What if you find someone like that? Ask her if she's got a sister.
0: Yeah. No dramas. An auntie.
13: A grandma.
0: What are the other farmers like? You met any of the other boys?
27: Yeah, they're all real cool blokes. Yeah, proper. I don't have a bad word to say about none of them.
0: Good.
27: Yeah, but yeah.
0: when it gets have a bit more competitive. Them? So the show starts on Monday
27: night, 7 o'clock on 7. So, Dylan, good luck, mate. We will all be watching. Hey, Dylan from Cherry Gardens.
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27: We got Serena on the line at Hillbank. Hello, Serena.
22: Hello, how are you?
27: G'day, Serena. Yeah. Do you meet many Serenas?
22: Not really, no. Not my way, you don't.
27: I don't know if you heard the news this morning. Serena Williams making a comeback at 44.
0: Oh, yeah.
27: She's the most famous Serena, probably.
0: Oh. Other than Serena at Hillbank.
27: Yeah. Spot on. That's right. She's in the final. That's right. Now, what do you do, Serena?
22: I'm an optical dispenser at Bupa in the city.
0: What does that mean?
27: Yeah.
22: I help people select glasses and...
27: Okay.
22: Yeah, pick out glasses.
0: Oh, I did that last week, Serena, and they're very helpful for the
27: people. What would you do with some cash?
22: Probably have a nice fire this weekend and a few drinks with some mates.
27: Oh, that sounds amazing. That
0: sounds like what I'm doing.
27: All right, you are up against Guy from Port Nolunga. Hello, Guy.
25: Hello, how are
0: G'day,
25: you guys?
0: Guy.
27: Now, we rate our contestants that much. We've written you an intro this morning.
29: I know a guy.
27: There you go.
29: You know a guy.
27: That was just for you. Righto. Now, Guy, what do you do?
25: Well, I'm a school teacher.
27: You're a school teacher. And what do you teach?
25: I'm in primary school.
27: Okay.
0: You teach everything.
25: A little bit, yeah.
27: Jack of all trades.
0: Oh, that's good.
25: That's it.
0: How are the kids behaving?
25: Up in the hills.
0: How are the kids behaving? Good?
25: Good.
0: They get ratty
25: in by the end
0: winter?
25: Of the week with the rain.
27: Yeah.
0: Mm. Does the rain play, change their behaviour or not?
25: Wind more so, but, it's more the teachers when they're inside all
27: they
25: day.
27: They have to be inside,
13: Wind, I mean, we all get grumpy when we're gassy.
27: That's right. All right, let's get into it. Your name is your buzzer and you've got a lifeline.
13: Serena, you can use me.
27: Yeah.
22: No worries.
25: Yep.
0: All right, here we go. Question number one. Which gender is more likely to gossip?
25: Guy.
27: Yes, Guy.
25: Girls?
0: Surely.
27: 1-0. 1-0 to Guy.
13: Wouldn't know anything about that.
27: Don't want to comment on that. Could get us in trouble.
0: You didn't even argue with that one.
27: No
13: you guys just aren't interested in anything. That's why you don't gossip. You don't ask questions.
27: It's true.
13: You just hear, oh, you're getting divorced. End of story. Great. Won't ask about what's going on.
0: Hang on.
13: Oh, here it is. Here we go.
0: Oh, gee. All right. Question number two, Loz.
13: All right. Which colour belt is the highest rank in most martial arts?
22: Serena.
25: Serena.
27: Yes, Serena.
22: Black.
27: Black belt.
0: Nice, Serena. Go.
27: Well done. Question three. Emma, Mel C, Jerry, Victoria, Mel B, members of which
22: Serena.
27: Iconic...
13: Guy.
25: Lifeline.
27: Oh, who are we going with, strategic? Guy? Well done, Guy.
25: I'm going to go. Well, he knows his ladies' stuff, so I'm going to go with Dits.
27: Thank you. Getting in touch with my feminine side here. That would have to be the Spice Girls.
0: Oh, Dits. Dits. He's good at karaoke with that
13: Tell
0: one.
13: Your little story.
27: Oh.
13: You know them intimately.
0: What?
13: Don't you?
0: Spice Girls?
27: Spice Girls?
13: Didn't you dress up as one of them?
27: Oh,
0: you didn't dress up as a girl.
27: I had to do a fashion, not a fashion, what do you call it, talent contest once. I was Ginger
13: and
27: Spice.
13: You were Ginger.
27: Yeah. Anyway, move on.
0: Never dress up as a girl, man.
27: And I didn't
13: Question
27: win.
13: Number four. What is the purpose of jumper cables?
25: Guy.
27: Yes, Guy, for the win.
25: To be able to get your car to start off a battery.
27: Well done. Yep, jump start your car.
13: Sorry, Serena.
0: Well done, Guy.
27: Sorry, Serena. Let Enjoy us, the weekend around the fire, Serena.
0: Let us play your song one more time.
2: I've already deleted all.
0: Oh,
6: love it. I really didn't know if we
0: know a guy. I know a guy. He's $250 richer.
27: That's it.
0: And he's a school teacher. Let's go.
25: Thanks, guys. Well Legends.
27: Done. Well done.
25: Have a good
27: Chopper. Chopper just got rid of him.
0: What happened?
13: Guy got chopped.
27: Wow.
13: One of the greatest chops I've ever heard.
27: Don't try and be nice to us, Guy.
13: Oh,
27: you just get.
2: All right. Battle of the Sexes. We played it this time every morning. Text Walker on the way. Keep it locked.
26: Triple M Breakfast with Rude, Dits, and Loz.
13: Did you grow up with lots of animals in your house?
27: No, I didn't.
0: Odd dog.
13: Odd dog.
0: That's about it.
13: Oh. We had everything but the dog. So we had a cat.
27: You're on a property.
13: Bunny. We weren't allowed a dog. Mum came up with a bunch of rules.
0: Oh, we had chooks.
13: Yeah, we didn't have chooks. We had bunnies, budgies, like weird rat creatures that I could take care of that Mum didn't have to take care of. Mm. And even then, Mum would still be out there cleaning out the rabbit hutch going, why the bloody hell have I let her get a rabbit? But there were some people in my neighbourhood who had a lot of, I think there was an emu rocking around down the road. Yeah, there were some people with some weird pets. Yeah, but there were alpacas and they were in the paddock, I reckon, about six properties down. And they kind of scared me a little bit, the alpacas, because they were quite boisterous and a little bit bitey.
27: Oh, really?
13: Yeah.
27: I didn't know that.
13: Yeah, they
27: thought
13: got
27: they were placid.
13: Well, these ones, I don't know what was going on at this house, but there was only two of them and they were mates and they would sort of hang out and stuff. But we had a caller yesterday. She was a doctor and she was doing
27: from Mount Pleasant.
13: From Mount Pleasant. And she revealed to us that she had this.
27: Tell us your alpaca story.
7: Much to my husband's despair, we've inherited 9 alpacas now.
27: Oh, no.
7: We don't, and no, that's good because we're saving them. We're saving them. We just don't have the money for the infrastructure yet, so I'm saving up and working an extra day a week to buy the shelter for them and to pay for their fences.
0: Is your husband on board on this?
7: He is now. It took a while.
0: I reckon he's now 10th in line or 11th in line at home.
27: Right.
7: Yeah. Well, we've got 5 dogs as well.
0: Oh,
7: so.
0: Carol.
27: How mad is that?
13: Yeah.
27: And she's a GP. Like, yep. How busy is that?
13: Drives an hour and a half to work every day.
27: Drives to Morfettvale an hour and a half.
0: But she said what she wants to do when she retires and have an animal rescue place.
27: Yeah. Yeah, she was nice, wasn't she? She was lovely.
0: Yeah.
13: There are people who just have that in their soul. And, you know, they just can't help themselves. They love animals. They want to save them. And they will do anything to keep them safe. And she's obviously clearly cares about living beings a lot. Her name was Carol, wasn't it?
0: Yes, yep. Carol.
13: Yeah. Carol. She was Carol. Absolute, Dr. Carol. She was an absolute legend. But, yeah, there were some weird pets. Yeah, so I want to hear about people's pet situation.
0: Who's got more pets than Carol?
13: Have you got more pet that you can't have more pets than
0: Can
13: Carol?
0: You have more? Well, there's 14. I reckon you could.
13: You've got a farm. I mean, there were people, obviously, with
0: farmer.
13: Hundreds of cows and stuff.
27: Yeah,
13: but,
27: that's different.
13: But you've got to have, they've got to have names.
27: We're talking domestic.
2: Yeah, they've got to be named.
27: Domestic situation.
0: Probably someone with about 20 cats in the house.
2: Well, if someone can beat Carol, they need to give us a call. 1-333-53-SCORE-A-DOUBLE-PASS-2. The Ben Super Trucks weekend, big rigs and big truck and fun, June 6th and 7th
13: at
2: the Bend.
13: High risk. We had an amazing caller on yesterday called Carol. She is a GP who drives an hour and a half to work every morning because she loves her patients
0: and
13: she won't give it up. She also needs extra money to pay for all the animals she's rescued. Her and her husband have inherited 9 llamas. They've got 5 dogs.
27: Yeah.
13: And it just made us think there are people out there who have a lot of animals. And we're not talking about a farm with thousands of cattle. We're talking about named animals that they all know and love. So who we got on the line?
0: We got Ellie from Victor. Ellie, what have you got in your house?
8: I have 2 miniature donkeys and 2 alpacas.
27: Miniature donkeys?
8: I do.
27: What made you get those?
8: Oh, I love them. I just wanted them, so I asked my husband for them.
27: You don't get those at the pet shop. Where do you find them?
8: We had to drive to Victoria to meet them.
27: Yeah.
8: And then we got them delivered on a truck.
0: Wow.
27: All right.
0: Have you got a little property?
8: Bruno and Jerry, so mini Jerry, and then Bruno because I could have for my birthday either miniature donkeys or Bruno Mars ticket.
13: Oh, okay.
0: Bruno's a good name for a donkey.
27: Donkey, good on you, Ellie. Good on you, Ellie. Thanks. Cherise at Albinga. What have you got, Cherise?
9: Okay, it's not me. It's my son, hello, Darian. He's got a, I think it's about a 3 metre long Northern Territorian albino python.
13: Oh, yeah.
27: Oh, God.
13: Yeah.
9: And he also had 7 tarantulas.
0: Oh, my God. What's wrong with your son?
27: Wow.
13: What's going on?
27: Is your son Alice Cooper?
13: Yeah.
27: How do you go having the python in the house?
9: Oh, fine. He's gorgeous.
27: Oh, yeah. Really?
0: So I take it it's legal to have a Northern Territorian python and those spiders, mm-hmm. is it?
13: Yep.
27: Mm-hmm. What,
13: yeah.
27: What does he have to feed them?
13: Oh, that's rats. The bit. Yeah, that's the bit that... Oh, I can't do it.
9: Large rats that he keeps in the freezer. He defrosts them and

0: Thanks, Charisse. That's different. Lindsay at Kersbrook. What have you got, Lindsay?
1: Not anymore, but when I was a kid, my mum was a big chicken fan. We had about 40 chickens, and one got sick and came and lived inside and never left. It had a name and all.
2: What was the indoor chicken called?
1: It was called Tuk Tuk.
2: Tuk Tuk.
1: And it lived, I had to sacrifice my bathroom when I was a kid. It lived in my shower.
0: When you say it got sick, did it have chicken pox?
2: You're going to have to see yourself out.
3: What does a chicken get?
4: They are notorious for pooing everywhere.
1: You kind of had to follow it around the house, make sure it hadn't done anything anywhere, and it used to sit in front of the fire in winter and have wheat for breakfast.
4: Yeah. Roast chicken.
1: Lasted, I think, about 4 years inside.
2: What's that? Oh, no, Tuk Tuk sitting too close to the fire. I can smell him. Mouth watering.
0: Let's have a drumstick for dinner. Yeah.
4: Fried chicken.
2: We took him apart and ate him.
4: Let's hit out the whole deal. G'day, Mandy. How many animals you got, Mandy?
5: I've got 3 ducks, 7 chickens, an aviary full of budgies, an aviary full of cockatiels.
0: Yeah.
5: We've got rainbow lorikeets. We've got galahs and corellas.
0: Yeah.
4: What's your nickname, Ace Ventura?
5: No, we've also got 3 dogs and 4 cats.
0: What's your food bill every week?
5: Not too bad.
0: Oh, seed. Are you kidding?
2: It's all seed, isn't it?
0: Yeah, what about the dogs and the cats?
2: That's true. We feed them seed too. Yeah.
5: they're easy fix. They get home cooked food too, so.
4: Is hubby on board with this, Mandy?
5: He gets no choice.
4: This is the problem with our lives, isn't it? We just get left out.
2: I've got a question for you, and this has always plagued me. My budgie's beak grew really long, like almost all the way down to its feet, and it looked like a wizard's beard. What the hell was that?
5: No idea, but when they get like that, you've got to get the nail clippers and cut them.
2: I did that and I felt so cruel.
5: No, they don't have a lot of feeling in it.
2: All right.
0: Thanks,
2: weird.
4: You've got to cut the children's
0: We're going from
4: wings.
0: Holden Hill to One Tree Hill, all the hills. Darren, hello, Darren, what have you got?
6: Hello, mate. Guys, I've got 13 sheep, 5 alpacas, 2 dogs, 5 chickens, a rooster, a rescued masked parrot, and 2 lovebirds.
2: I want you to tell us again, but
4: I want you to do it like you're singing a song this time. Ready, Darren?
0: Partridge.
4: 3, 2,
6: I can't do that.
4: Got 13 sheep, 5 alpacas, 2 dogs, 1 parrot, and a lovebird, and 5 chickens, and a rooster.
6: And a partridge in a pear tree.
2: And a partridge in a pear tree. Have they all got names?
6: In a pear tree. Some of them have got names, some of them haven't, but some have got names.
4: Yeah. Have you got a wife?
6: All the alpacas, yeah, I've got a wife. And she has most of the animals.
2: Yeah.
6: She's the animal lover.
2: Yeah.
6: There.
4: All right.
6: There you go.
0: What about all of the manure?
2: Yeah, the poo.
0: All these different animals.
4: Oh, here comes Mr. Germaphobe.
2: Yeah.
0: No, I'm just saying, would be an issue, wouldn't it?
4: Yes.
2: Unless you get used to it.
0: You'd have to clean up regularly.
4: A lot of poo.
2: Yeah. You just get used to it.
4: A lot of work,
2: dits.
0: Yeah. All right.
2: Yeah.
4: All right, who are you going to give the trucking prize to, Loz?
2: Oh, is it me?
4: What about Darren?
2: Yeah, Darren.
4: What about Mandy?
2: Oh, Mandy's pretty good.
0: Charisse, Northern Territory Python, 7 tarantulas.
4: Didn't like that.
2: I'm scared of the rats.
4: Mandy or Darren?
2: Mandy.
4: Oh.
2: She taught me how to handle my bird's beak.
4: The sexes.
2: Done, Mandy. She and I had a connection over the beak.
4: Good on you, Mandy.
3: Keep your beak out. Sentence.
4: You're a sticky beak.
3: Yeah.
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9: 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Sydney's longest running breakfast team. Just don't ask how.
11: Good morning, Sydney. Good morning, guys. How
12: good
11: are we?
12: Morning. Good morning. Very good.
13: Got a question for you.
11: Give it to me.
13: How'd you go with the grass clippings? Did you catch your man?
11: Oh, all will be revealed later in the show. Ooh. I don't want to say caught my man, okay, but I know a lot more about him.
13: Oh, okay, you found some information.
11: I've got some important information.
13: Okay.
11: On our man.
13: You have my attention.
11: On Leaf Boy.
12: Reset the scene again. This is what we were talking about yesterday. A bit of a dilemma at the Ryan household.
11: There is a gentleman who's walking my streets and dropping grass and leaves on my driveway in a massive pile, deliberately.
13: But he's been doing it for a long period of time, hasn't he?
11: He was doing it months ago.
13: Yes.
11: And I've never seen him do it, but he's been, it hasn't happened for a while, but the last 2 weeks it's happened again.
13: Yep.
11: So he's back.
13: Mm-hmm.
11: And I asked Sydney's advice yesterday. They came in all different shapes and sizes.
13: Oh, did they? What? Yeah.
11: Some were violence. Some people chose violence.
12: I was going to say most of them involved burying the poor guy,
13: yes,
12: but
11: I didn't hate him. But I've got more information.
13: Oh,
11: I
13: you
11: reckon
13: have.
11: Another 24 hours,
13: okay,
11: and I'll have all the information.
12: Ooh,
11: I need.
12: Okay, I love it.
11: Just in time for our Cronulla show on Friday.
12: Yeah,
13: oh, you're good.
12: Gascock. Let's just get this straight. Am I the Gascock this week?
11: Well, will you do it?
12: Well, I said I'd do it.
13: Okay.
12: I'm not.
11: Yeah, but
12: loving
11: you say
12: this.
11: A lot of things you don't do.
12: Are you kidding? I always follow through on everything I do.
11: Like what?
12: Like anything. Like being here all the time.
11: That you do.
13: But the good thing is,
11: I just remembered it's me that doesn't follow
13: because Kat's running it. We've got to all go out of the studio.
11: We have to panel.
13: Remember? Yes.
12: So you don't have to. I volunteered to do it alone.
13: But we're very happy to go there.
11: All in.
13: It's funny how someone's house is just down the road from there.
12: That does make it very convenient on a Friday.
11: Mine. But
12: not us.
11: I'll be bringing my son.
13: Yes.
12: Great.
11: Because
13: the big man.
11: My wife and daughter are away somewhere. Can't remember. Anyway, my son will be with me loud and proud down there. I'm hungry, Dad.
13: Oh, how good.
11: Dad.
12: Brilliant.
11: But he loves watching the gascock run.
13: Oh, yes. Okay. Maybe he can help the gascock.
12: I might need it because soft sand, I wasn't anticipating, honest.
11: Have you done a lot of soft sand running back in Vancouver?
12: Not since about 2004.
13: Stretch those calves up, Kat.
12: Well, that's what I'm worried about, the Achilles and the calves and the knees.
13: Yeah.
11: The Achilles. And how do you go with your ACL injuries?
12: Not great.
11: When was the last time you shimmy, step left foot?
12: I'm more of a steam train person because the lateral movement has been taken away from me over the years.
13: I want to give you a bit of advice, Kat. I was, when I leading into the gascock when I started running it, I was very happy until Bo goes, don't tear your ACL. Oh, no, don't tear your Achilles.
12: I'm like, oh, God.
13: Like, what?
11: No, don't.
12: That's my tactic. I think you guys have been trying to duck and weave.
13: Yeah,
12: I don't have the ACLs for that. I might just go like a freight train.
11: Freight train.
12: So if you can't go around them, go through them. Anyway, get yourself to Cronulla on Friday. 5:30 till 9 will be there. Next door cafe. It's going to be a bit of fun. Yesterday, we had a lot of fun talking to callers about how they hurt their privates.
11: Yeah, we can't air everything.
12: No.
11: For a few reasons. We love the early shift, the morning shift. They're very, our shifties.
13: We can be a little more loosey-goosey.
12: Yeah.
11: We can skirt very close to the edge.
13: Oh, yes, we can.
11: And that's what we're going to do
13: right skirter.
11: Now. I love skirting over there.
13: Yes, you do.
11: Right on the sideline. Sort of a little bit out.
13: Oh, yeah. You're like that guy that sort of puts his foot over but doesn't touch
11: dangle,
13: the ground.
11: Dangle it.
13: You're like,
11: Like I dangle it off the cliff. That's what we're going to do now. Adam from Blacktown, welcome to the sideline, the skirt, the early shift. How are you?
7: Good, gang. How are you?
13: Good, brother.
11: We're excited because we can get away with a little bit more here. And the floor is yours. We're talking, how did you injure your private parts?
7: Well, it's actually my son who hurt my private parts. Ooh. Back 27 years ago now when he was one. He was bouncing up and down on my lap, as they do.
11: Mm-hmm.
7: One foot slipped and got the old cags. Felt it squash like it was going to explode. Let it go for about 2 weeks, you know, being I was only 19, so embarrassed. I thought I'd let it go for a little bit and see how it went.
11: Let it clear up itself.
7: Yeah, that's right, exactly. So, me and the partner went to do the deed and something didn't feel right. So about an hour later, I'm in emergency surgery with a twisted testicle.
13: Oh, brother.
12: Oh, God. Torsion. I've heard that's very painful.
13: The twisted nuts, they're against the worst pain ever.
7: That is the worst. I would not wish that on anybody in the world.
13: Jesus.
11: I've had that surgery, Adam. It's awful.
12: Oh, that's right.
7: What else is worse is then the next day, 15 to be doctors and nurses, I suppose, all come around
11: and looking at it
7: to investigate
11: on
7: what was happening. And so, yes, here I am with my pants down, with everyone around having a good old look, having a good old conversation on what they happened around here.
11: That's what happened to me. I was at Shell Harbour Hospital. I was 19, sitting there with my mum, knees back, and it was a lot of nurses coming to have a look. And you're trying to... You're in so much pain. You know what it feels like? It felt like you got hit in the nuts. You know that sharp pain at the start? Constant until you get the surgery.
13: How'd you do yours?
11: They just twisted.
13: Oh, man.
11: No, because mine it was the cord. The cord twists, right, Adam?
7: That's right. And then they sew them back to your sack. So
11: yes. I got the scar, too.
12: Do you?
11: The scar,
12: How big?
13: No, you showed us. You showed me, actually. I've seen that.
12: I haven't seen it. So you need to describe it because we're not going to do that.
11: You don't
12: want
11: to see it.
13: It's just like a little scar. It's just like a...
12: Oh, like a little couple of inches.
13: Yeah.
11: Probably an inch.
12: An inch?
13: You couldn't do a couple inches.
12: Well, okay. Yeah. I was going to say two inches.
11: All the way around to the dot.
12: 2 inches?
11: all the way around to the balloon knot.
13: Big split.
12: Oh,
13: straight
12: boy.
13: To the anus.
11: No, that...
12: Adam, that sounds awful.
11: So how is it now, Adam?
7: No, it's all good. They told me I may never have any more kids, but 4 later, here we are.
11: Who's laughing now, mate?
13: Oh, yeah,
12: they still got through.
13: That's
12: there
13: a happy
12: you go.
13: Ending at least.
11: How do you bounce them now? bounce them on your leg.
13: Yeah.
11: You can take them, darling.
12: Oh. Good on you, Adam.
7: You guys.
11: Good on you, mate. Good luck with your nuts.
13: See you, big dog.
14: We must find another brain. You're crazy.
15: It's time to test the statistical knowledge of Sydney's Brains Trust with a guy that's the complete opposite of a genius. It's time for Bo Knows.
12: Can win a night on us, Dave Gleeson, long way to the top, night at the Barracks in Manly. Just an awesome night of rock and roll, pretty much.
11: Wonderful experience. We'll be there. Just got a text from management.
13: Oh, yeah, what'd they say?
11: We can't give the dog away.
12: Oh, good. Oh, well, good. I mean, I didn't give you permission anyway.
11: Sorry.
12: So.
11: Okay, so let's
12: apologize to Louis.
11: I'm sorry, Louis. I'm sorry, Kat. I'm sorry, Louis. We will work our way around that.
13: Oh, good, Louis.
11: All right, today's question. 40% of people admit to doing this during an argument. You guys would be good at this.
13: Oh, yeah. You know, I always get myself in trouble at home.
12: You've already started it. Yeah. The gaslighting.
11: Here we go. You guys are good at this, arguing all the time.
13: Well, I guess Kathy is, for Bo, it's got to be gaslighting, for sure. Mm. But for mine, it's just, I don't listen to Sarah when she argues with me.
11: It's hard to listen.
13: It goes in one ear and out the other, and I'm just sort of waiting for her to stop, and I'll just go, sorry. And
11: it's
13: then
11: so long.
13: She goes, you have not listened to a word I've said, have you?
12: Yeah, then she repeats it, and then you have to listen to it again.
13: But the worst thing is you choose to pick an argument with me while the footy's on. I don't really care about that. I'm watching the footy.
11: You choose to bring something up while I'm watching the footy.
13: Yeah, or like something's really happening, like wrestling's on TV. Like, I've got better things to do than sit here and argue.
12: Oh, that would be so frustrating.
11: Baby, you choose to have an issue with something I did a long time ago when I'm trying to watch the footy.
13: Correct. Like, there's a game on that I'm really, like, Lachlan Gowan's getting booed on here, everything.
12: Let me guess, you do the whole, baby, I'm doing this for work.
13: Yep.
11: Yeah.
12: I have to watch 8 games this week. I'm doing it for work.
13: I need it for the breakfast show with Bo Cat and Woodsy. I need it for the agenda setters. Yes. If I miss it, I could miss a segment here,
11: Rush Hour, my podcast. I have to have me across this. Now, step to your right a little bit.
13: Yep. Just sit over there. You can keep talking.
11: Yeah, you're right. I will. I'll put it in the basket. Whatever.
13: But, it tends to get me a lot more trouble. So, guys listening, don't do what I do.
11: But admitting to this would be cool. 40% of people admit to doing this during an argument. Not admitting to not listening, would say.
13: Yeah, I admit it to you, not to Sarah.
12: He'll do it before 7 o'clock because she tunes in at 7.
13: No, trust me. You know what gets me in trouble is when the big soprano, the social media guy, puts up little clips. I'm getting hammered later on.
11: Yep. Yeah, that has caused me quite a few problems as well with my family. Woodsy says, admitting to not listening. That's a big call to say.
12: It is a big call.
11: At the end of what they've said for a long time, it goes for to go, sorry, babe. I wasn't listening.
13: But, like, I don't get it, right? So she hammers me, but then wants to bring up 10 different examples. I get after the first one.
11: pick your hill you're going to die on, babe.
12: We haven't listened to the last 8, so I'm going to add 10.
11: Yeah. Put them in order for me.
13: Yeah, man.
11: What's the main one?
13: Yeah, just hit me with the best one.
11: Yes. Kat, 40% of people admit to doing this during an argument.
12: Bring up something from the past.
13: Oh, yes.
12: And it's usually when you know you're in the wrong and they've got a point and you're like, my only form of attack right now is to bring up something you did that annoyed me 6 months ago.
13: Correct.
11: Archaeologist. Everyone's an archaeologist.
13: Yes. Would you say that's sort of gaslighting? Is that like gaslighting a bit?
12: No, gaslighting's just making them feel like they're in the wrong.
13: Well, that's what I'm saying. You're bringing up something for 6 months ago.
12: I'm just bringing up something
11: that's
12: different.
11: It's just an example that shouldn't be brought. Like, come on.
13: What are you so perfect in, are you?
12: Exactly. Remember last time when... You came home drunk with all your mates yabbering on and I couldn't get to sleep when you knew I had to be up early.
13: You know what I always think? Like, I thought, why didn't I write that down, like what she's done wrong at the time so I can bring it up later on?
11: I did that once.
13: Do you know what I mean?
11: But then I put notes in a phone.
13: Mate.
11: I've done it.
13: Did you get in more trouble doing that?
11: I couldn't find the note. And I'm like, hang on a second. You did something very similar to that. I wrote in my phone ages ago.
13: Oh.
11: And then I'm going, it's all passwords, mate. I've got frequent fly points. And I'm just like... Anyway,
13: a woman's memory is so much better than a bloke's.
12: Oh, we're very
13: you now.
12: Sharp. We've got a long memory for things when we've been wronged.
13: 100%.
12: Very long memory.
11: All right. 40% of people admit to doing this during an argument. Admit. Kat says, bringing up something from the past. That's 90%, I reckon. What do you reckon it is, Sydney? Help us out, because we haven't argued properly for a while, us three. Have we?
12: No, not really.
11: Have we had a really...
12: Not a serious one.
11: Not a serious storm off one.
12: No, I don't think any of us have. Have we stormed off?
11: We're due for one.
13: We're due for one.
12: Yeah, we are due for one.
11: Sydney, help us out.
13: People I work with have.
11: In the past.
12: Storm off.
11: Keep walking all the way home. 40% of people admit to doing this during an argument. What is it?
16: Watch all the best bits of Bo Ryan, Cad and Woodsy on Instagram. Follow at Triple M Instagram.
11: 40% of people admit to doing this during an argument. What is it? Let's go to Tony from Belmore. Tony, welcome to the show.
17: Morning, guys. How are you?
11: Good. How do you feel about this giving away this British Bulldog?
12: It's a French Bulldog.
11: French Bulldog. Oh,
17: No, mate, let her go. Let her keep it.
11: You're not a dog man, Tony.
17: No, I'm not a dog fan at all.
13: Oh, okay. What are you, a cat person?
17: Sorry?
13: Are you a cat person?
17: No, nothing.
13: Oh, that's okay. You're back in my good books now.
11: What do you think the answer is, mate?
17: Well, I reckon Kat should have won that. She had a great answer.
11: What was it?
17: You know, bringing up
13: stuff from the past.
11: But that was incorrect.
17: Yeah. I know. I was actually going to say
13: it's the percentage stones.
17: It is, I know. But I reckon hanging up on someone.
13: Ooh, oh, yeah.
12: Yes.
13: I know when I've hung up on my wife.
17: I don't like it. I find it, you know, pretty bad, but a lot of people do it.
11: Do you do it, Woods?
13: Yeah, I feel like
11: you got that in you.
13: I've accidentally done it.
11: Oh, so you... Oh.
13: And then, like, at a wrong time.
11: Because your area, man, as soon as you're within Lugano hood...
13: Bad reception,
12: he's bad.
11: He's like, yeah, mate, Billy, sleep.
13: And then you know what I get frustrated at? Is like, I can't hear her, so then I just hang up.
11: Yeah.
13: And it's like, she goes, what did you hang up with me for?
11: The hanging up's an easy way out. It's a coward's way out.
12: It is a massive coward's way out.
11: I try it a bit.
17: Yeah,
11: I do it quite a bit.
13: Ooh.
11: Just to get my story together, Tony.
13: Yeah, man.
11: Just get me.
13: Give yourself an extra minute.
11: All my ducks in a row.
13: Oh, yes.
11: Tony says hanging up on people. It's the word admit. Good answer, but I think it's the word admit. Good on you, Tony. Take it easy. Still in the draw to win that British Bulldog.
12: No.
11: Michelle from Kurnell. Good morning. Not close, Kurnell.
18: Far Kurnell.
19: Morning, guys.
13: Morning.
12: Morning, Michelle.
11: How are you out there in Kurnell, Michelle?
19: I'm good.
11: 40% of people admit to doing this during an argument.
19: Well, actually, proving that I'm right by going on the internet and Googling it.
12: Oh, yeah, I do that
11: one
12: all the time.
13: So you're trying to one-up us there.
12: Yeah.
11: One of them.
13: If you need help, like, with your argument, you're in the wrong.
11: What about, Kat, you do it.
12: I do it all the time.
11: And then we did it recently and I was like, nah,
12: but it was something
11: bullshit.
12: That was easy to Google. It was like a fact on something. And I was like, I'm dead sure I'm right about this.
11: No, one got us the other day, the most sold book.
13: Really?
12: That's right.
11: Outside of the Bible.
13: Mm. Yeah, that's right. What was it again?
12: It was a novel. It was Don Quixote.
11: Don Quixote. I still don't think that's correct.
13: No.
12: Mm.
11: I still don't think that's
13: correct. What do you think it is then?
11: Quran or something like that.
12: I thought it was Harry Potter.
11: Harry Potter.
12: It's Don Quixote, apparently.
11: All right. Mm. Michelle says, proving you're right by Googling the facts.
12: Yeah.
11: That's correct. Yes.
13: On you, Shelley.
12: Well done, Michelle. Yes, you have scored yourself. Yes. Night at the Barracks, you'll see Dave Gleeson rolling through all the greatest Aussie hits alive.
19: Oh, he's so good too. He is so good.
13: So
11: and
13: you,
11: Michelle,
13: Shelley.
11: You are in the draw to win the British Bulldog on
12: you
11: Friday.
12: You are not winning a British one. I'm sorry, Michelle. The French Bulldog, stays here.
19: I can't have it because I got a Staffy and
11: that's
19: he'll
11: okay.
19: get jealous.
11: That's all right. You can do what you want with it when you win
12: it. No, the dog is not for sale. Now you can tell by the way he knows his sport.
20: Woodsy's Sports Report.
12: Woodsy and Manly have locked in their coach.
13: Oh, they have it. It's no surprise to everybody. Fosbaugh, he's been on fire. Kieran Foran, it's official now. He will be the head coach. He'll be head coach up until 2029, which I think he'll be there longer. He's done a remarkable job. I'll tell you what, you know what's very funny when you look
11: incredible,
13: at it?
11: Incredible, mate.
13: In November last year, he played his last game in rugby league for the Kiwis.
11: I was flying to Goldie, right, to go up in September last year. He just retired.
13: Yep.
11: He was contemplating about playing for New Zealand.
13: Yep.
11: And I said, what's the plan, mate? And he said, look, he's enjoying working on Fox,
13: mm-hmm.
11: being a broadcaster. He's going to do a little bit of coaching. That was 9 months ago? And now he's the head coach of Manly. From the start of the year, they were tipping him to get the spoon after
13: they were 0-3. Like, they were spoon favourites. Like, they couldn't fire a shot, guys.
11: Now you're dreading playing Manly.
13: There's 7 from their last 9 with Kieran there in charge. They're in 5th position. You know, he's got his first game as head coach against South Sydney as an official head coach this
11: incredible,
13: week.
11: Incredible, mate.
13: 4 points park.
11: Couldn't happen to a better bloke,
13: And as a bloke that's been through a lot of life experiences, like some of the things he's endured, which is some has been self-inflicted, some has been through bad luck. But he's the right man for the job, and you just see the playing group. They're just so pumped. So big congratulations to Kieran Foran. He, as I said, it's official now. He will be the Manly coach.
11: Fosbaugh, baby.
13: And I'll tell you what, another bit of late news this afternoon. Mitchell Moses wasn't named for Parramatta Eels, which we all thought he was going to be named. He just felt a little bit of tightness in the back of the hamstring that ruled him out of Origin 1. But I'll tell you now, I think the Origin staff, I've heard from some whispers, he has spoke to the staff. They will pick him. They'll give him up to the Wednesday or Thursday leading into the Origin. So he's still got another week to get the body right.
11: What are Parramatta doing there?
13: Whoa.
11: What about me?
12: It isn't fair.
11: They're sitting there with Perth. What about us?
13: At least they've got a marquee.
11: But
13: the only thing is, at the moment, it's hard because I feel you, man. Parramatta, like, they're paying majority or most of the
11: whole
13: can't
11: win without Mitch Moses. Let's just say it.
13: They cannot win without him. Is he focused on New South Wales?
11: Oh, I don't know, mate.
13: Would it be different if Parra were in the top eight and in contention, Bo?
11: Probably not. The way it happens. I don't know, Mitch. Everyone's focused on State of Origin. Yes, I get it. But what about your club?
13: I know. That's the hardest part about this period of time. And that's why they got to figure out something with this Origin period. Because not just that, the standard of footy is lower during this period of time.
11: Right.
13: You don't know who's going to win. Players don't back up. Players do back up. But it's an interesting one. And for Mitch Moses, hopefully he gets that hamstring right. And he's back out there for Origin 2, Kat.
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21: For no particular reason, I decided to go for a little run.
22: Sydney's most unlikely marathon runner.
11: Yeah, that time of the day again, looking for Sydney's most unlikely marathoner. Salute to everyone throwing their hat in the ring here.
12: Exactly. Yeah, there's been quite a few.
11: 21.1K, it's not easy.
13: That's a long run,
11: no
13: man.
11: Easy feat doing that, mate.
13: As I said, I did 10Ks over the weekend, and Jesus hell, I got another 10. Oh, another 11.1 over the top of that.
11: How long did you run?
13: 10Ks.
11: 10Ks is hard.
12: I find 5Ks hard.
11: 5Ks hurts.
13: The first 1 or 2Ks is the hardest. Yourself going.
11: Getting yourself going, and also the climb.
13: You're getting the rhythm, bro. You're getting the rhythm, my man.
11: I think we're not putting enough respect on the last 5Ks. That's where I'm at.
13: Haven't got that far yet.
11: Yeah.
12: Oh, boy.
11: We need someone to help, don't
13: Who's
11: we?
13: Who's going
11: to
13: help
12: that's
13: me?
12: That's it. We want someone that's an unlikely runner. So
13: like
12: maybe
13: me.
12: like our man Woods, who just decided very recently he might just tackle the Parramatta Half Marathon.
11: Yes, and our next man on the standby list is Dale from Penrith.
13: Big Dale.
23: G'day, Dale. Guys. How are we going?
12: Good big Dale. Man.
11: Is this Dale the engagement man from Caverton Party?
23: That is me.
13: How is this?
11: Running to your wedding.
23: Running for the wedding or running away from it? I don't know.
13: Oh, come on now. We're doing the wedding.
11: Now, we're good.
12: I would say, because we've seen Dale, I would say he's more a strength man.
13: Yes.
12: Power, than a long distance. He's a power man rather
13: power
12: than a long
13: lifter.
12: Distance.
13: Yeah, 100%. Yeah.
11: Go, Dale.
23: Yeah, Cass is like one of these ones. She wears exercise gear at home, but I've never seen her exercise.
13: I don't mind that. So you're bagging the missus, not you.
11: Yeah, attack's the best form of defence, Dale.
13: Yeah, I love it. Front foot, big man.
11: So do you have exercise gear, mate?
23: Yeah, I've got a set of old footy shorts lying around.
13: Oh, that's all right.
11: What about the footwear?
23: Yeah, I've got a few. About 15 pairs of runners, yeah.
13: Oh, jeez. Okay. Oh, you've got some runners, big boy.
11: A wide array.
13: Yes.
11: A buffet of runners.
12: How long since you've run a decent distance, Dale, and how long was it?
23: I'd say 10 years ago, I'd probably run 5K.
12: Oh, okay. Yeah, this is unlikely. I like this.
11: This is thoughts and prayers.
23: Yeah, very unlikely.
12: Yeah.
23: My head says yes, my body says no.
11: But my body is telling me no.
13: Who sings that?
11: NSYNC.
12: I was going to say R. Kelly, but it's not him, is it?
13: NSYNC did a remake, I think.
11: Did they? Dale, okay, you want to run with our man Woods? Hand in hand.
23: I want to get close to Woodsy. Hand in hand.
13: Oh, I love it, Dale.
11: I tell you what, you've come out of the body.
13: It's come hard and I love it, hot and heavy, man.
11: You've come out of the gate since you've been engaged.
13: Oh, yes.
11: You've got this new lease of life, Dale.
23: That's it. I'm ready and raring to go.
13: He's in the honeymoon stage.
12: Yeah, well, no, it's get fit for the wedding.
13: Apart. Give me a year.
11: Yeah, it'll fall apart quickly. You're right.
12: Don't listen to them, Dale.
11: When's the wedding?
13: Big Dally.
11: When's the wedding, Dally?
23: Next year sometime.
13: And we're still doing that, aren't we? We're doing it, aren't we?
12: Yeah. No, we're involved in this.
11: I need a date.
23: Yeah. Kat's going to be married.
13: She's a celebrant.
12: I'm a celebrant. Yes.
11: She's
12: going
11: celebrant.
12: We're heavily involved in this.
13: What are we doing?
11: We're going celebrant.
13: Are we like...
12: flower boy.
13: Are we
11: we're flower boys, but we're celebrant.
13: We could be like Night at Roxbury when Dale's gone down the runway.
11: Yes.
13: We go...
23: Oh, I love it.
13: What is love?
11: Baby, don't hurt me.
12: Yes.
11: Don't hurt me.
12: See, it's taking shape already. All we need is a 21K marathon.
13: Oh, yeah. The big man can run it with me.
11: I like what I'm hearing here with Dali.
13: He's good.
11: What do you reckon?
12: All right, in the running,
13: definitely
12: in the top two in my book.
11: Your top two, mate.
23: Excellent, guys.
12: All right, hopefully we'll chat to you at the end of the week when we decide who is joining Woods for the Parramatta Half Marathon.
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2: Arky Butler is one of this year's draft's top prospects. 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It's a picture of James Hurd, and it says, bring him home. He's an Essendon fan.
12: Yeah, right? 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
2: Top five pick.
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2: Bring him home.
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1: The suburb game is back for this week, at least.
2: Yeah, it's our staple.
3: It's been great. It's been great.
1: Actually, I've welcomed it back with open arms.
2: You find another gear, Cat, when you come into the suburbs. Yesterday was a good one for us. I've been out of form with it.
3: Now, you've been...
1: You guys have found
3: French's
1: all of them.
3: Forest Brothers.
2: Yeah. Guessing the players hurt me.
3: Players
2: the suburb,
3: hard.
2: I'm back in my lane.
1: Yep. Okay, in case you haven't heard this before, three words, and you've got to guess the Sydney suburb, and it's a play on words.
2: Beautiful, play on words.
1: Okay, so to practice with you two, here we go. Your three words are dig... deserves respect.
3: Hole deserves respect.
2: Holesworthy.
1: Yes. Oh, you're
3: Big
1: on
3: dog.
1: Fire already.
3: Put it here, brother.
1: There we go. You
3: Put
1: guys are back.
3: Brother.
1: You guys are back.
2: And shout out to the soldiers in Holesworthy today. Right? Training for when they arrive. And you know when I say, well, you know when they're coming. They're ready.
3: We've done a couple army camps there for footy.
2: How hard is it?
3: Awful.
2: But we did 3 days.
1: they're doing years.
2: They're doing 3 years. Deployment.
3: God love them.
2: Salute, mate.
1: Okay, here's another one. Cold, clock hand.
2: Cold,
3: winter.
2: Cold, little clock hand.
3: Cold.
2: Clock hand.
3: Freeze,
2: cold,
3: ice.
2: Cold, clock hand.
3: Oh, yeah, good. Midnight. What do you do when it's cold?
1: Clock hand, clock hand. Clock hand.
2: Burberry.
3: Bermuda.
2: Bermuda Triangle. Brighton.
3: Burr hour.
1: Clock hand hour.
3: That's a tough
2: I'll
3: one.
2: Give you that.
3: That's a tough one.
2: I will
3: like
2: give
3: that.
2: You that because it's clever.
1: Burr hour. What do you mean? Give it? Yes,
3: no, that's
1: it works.
3: That's a good one. That's a good one.
2: Burr hour. Like isn't it Burr hour?
1: Burr hour.
2: I thought there was an R at the end of it.
1: It's silent.
2: Is it?
3: Yeah, mm.
2: I've been
3: it
2: saying Burr hour for 41
1: Barara.
2: Years.
3: No, you gotta get
1: yeah.
3: out, brother, you got to get out of the shire.
1: Yeah,
2: I again,
1: you,
2: I don't
1: exactly.
2: go north.
3: You got to cross the bridge. Bro.
2: I don't go north.
1: Wow.
2: So up there near Fenchurch Forest.
1: Okay, this might be more your style.
2: What? So now you're not going to tell me it's not Fenchurch Forest, are you? You're
3: you
2: not.
3: You are a peanut.
2: You are. Tell me that.
1: All right, I'm going to give you one more. This is a bit more in your neck of the woods, so you should be able to get it.
2: Oh, no, patronising.
1: Hollywood actor surname.
3: Hollywood actor.
2: Jackman. Hemsworth, Jackman,
3: Brighton, Sylvania,
2: Depp, is Sylvania, Dolan's Bay, Yowie Bay,
3: no,
1: Hollywood surname,
2: Johnson, Hollywood surname,
3: Heathcote,
2: Manson,
3: Colonel, not close,
2: Sylvania,
3: Allura,
1: Kiefer,
2: Sutherland.
3: Well done. He's a great actor, too. I thought
1: giving you the clue, you're
3: so
1: down
3: good.
1: Your neck of the woods.
3: That's I was going all the Shire.
1: Oh,
3: so.
2: Sutherland.
3: Jesus,
2: great
3: well played.
2: Sport. We'll be out there on Friday.
3: Yep.
1: We are Cronulla.
3: Cronulla, not Sutherland. But
2: it's a Shire, mate. Just come on.
3: Sutherland's quite a far away from
1: it. 1-3-5-3.
2: Damn. Good.
1: What are yours?
2: He's got a Jace.
3: It'd be Jace.
4: How you going, guys? Ladies?
2: Hey, what's going on in the background? Oh, my God. What's happening
3: in the cemetery again?
4: Oh, yeah, no, that's just the truck kicking over.
2: Hey, for your...
4: That
2: works. Yeah, that's the truck rolling down here.
3: Boys.
2: Hey, just settle this argument first, Jace. Would you prefer Guns N' Roses tickets or a French Bulldog?
4: I'll take the Gunner tickets.
1: Okay, yeah, good answer.
2: Dog stays alive.
1: Yeah, right. Good.
4: Don't want to take Woodsy's dog off him.
3: No, it's not my dog. It's Cat's dog. It's Cat's dog, brother.
2: Good to see you, a listener.
3: Yeah.
4: Yeah.
2: All right, we won't keep you long, mate. You got a rolling truck.
4: Yeah.
2: What's the three words?
4: A wet toilet.
3: Dunny.
1: Oh, I know.
2: Lura.
3: What area are we
1: Would it be Waterloo?
4: Yeah.
1: Oh. Yes.
3: How do you know that, like, straight away?
1: She lives there. It's right near me.
3: Yeah, it's next suburb.
1: It's the next suburb.
3: Yeah.
2: She knows every suburb, mate. It's her game.
3: Come on, Jace. Could be better than that, brother.
1: Oh, Jace, I liked it, though.
3: Well done, mate. Well done.
1: Yep.
3: Thanks for calling
1: it's
3: in, big dog.
1: It's in the running.
2: Allura was hard done, boy.
3: Mm.
1: Well, actually, yeah.
3: Allu.
2: Walloo, Maloo.
3: Yep.
1: Denise from Castle Hill, good morning.
5: Good morning. How are you?
1: Good.
3: That'd be
1: good.
3: Nice.
2: We're excited about giving away this French bulldog, Denise.
5: I'll have to go the tickets, I think.
2: Oh, okay.
3: Yeah.
1: Thank you.
3: No dog lovers out there.
2: Yeah, no,
3: fair
2: you're
3: income.
2: Right. Louis, sit. Okay, we good? Give us your three words.
5: Bull.
2: Buzz.
5: High.
2: Bull, buzz,
1: bull,
2: high.
1: Buzz,
3: something
1: high.
2: Bull,
3: heights.
2: Buzz, bull. High.
1: Oh.
2: Something B. High. Horn?
1: Horns.
3: Yep.
1: Yeah.
3: B.
2: Horns be heights.
1: Horns be heights.
2: Just got ya.
1: Yes. Is that right? Yes!
3: Oh, yes!
2: Is there a Hornsby Heights?
3: Yes, there is, mate.
1: Yeah, there is.
2: Really?
1: Yeah.
3: It's next to Hornsby.
1: Once again, too far north for you.
2: Hornsby Heights.
3: It's close to Hornsby South.
1: It's very close.
2: I know there's
1: to
2: a Padstow
1: Hornsby.
2: Heights, Lucas
3: yep.
2: Heights.
3: Yep.
2: Hornsby Heights.
3: Really?
2: Never heard of her.
1: Nah. Not your neck of the woods.
2: Hornsby Heights.
3: Yes.
1: Okay. Yes.
2: I've heard it all now.
3: It's the height of Hornsby.
2: First you're going to say there's a Barawa, and now there's
1: there
2: a Hornsby
1: is.
2: Heights.
1: Mate. There is both.
2: Great. Now, this story has sparked debate online. Well, it sparked debate because people are on either side of it. I've got a feeling you're not going to agree with me here, but a tourist has filmed herself scattering a loved one's ashes from a plastic bottle on the narrow streets of Santorini.
3: Really?
2: With a group singing Bob Marley and one person saying goodbye, Dad. So it's obviously his final wish, right, to be spread around Santorini. The incident has sparked immediate fury from all of the locals, with viewers noting that the ash blew into passers-by their shops and their homes because it was a very windy day in Santorini.
1: Yeah, it's also very crowded in Santorini
2: very
1: as
2: crowded.
1: Well. Can you imagine you're watching someone do that, the wind's picking up, and there's 100 people around trying to watch the sunset?
3: I understand.
2: Where do you stand?
3: I understand that it's his wish, but not when people are around, brother.
1: Yeah.
3: These ashes are going on other people. They didn't, like, does he want his ashes spread on other people or just the island?
2: To be fair, he might have wanted it on the steps where they're, because it's very hilly there in Santorini. But to be fair, it was extremely busy in the video, but when is Santorini not busy?
1: It's well, that's like, the thing.
3: Santorini's not busy in the winter.
1: Yeah, or...
2: He wanted summer.
1: Or do it... I actually don't mind when people do it, like, at the beach or at the water, yeah. Where water carries it, and I just, yeah.
3: But you said it's very... I've never been to Santorini. Is it very windy, is it?
1: Well, it's not only... It's crowded. It's an island. It is so crowded.
3: Well, I've never been to that,
2: well, it's an island. It's windy and it's hilly. And,
1: so and it's
3: you,
1: quite high.
3: If you throw the ashes, it's just going to go everywhere.
1: Oh, yeah. It'd be like an umbrella effect.
3: That's disgraceful.
2: That's his wish.
3: That's not on.
1: Yeah, I know, but you've got to consider other people in the wish as well. And then also, if someone's spray, you wouldn't want to walk on it. Like, then you've got someone's ashes
3: what
1: in
3: if
1: your
3: it goes
1: shoes.
3: In someone's mouth.
1: Yeah.
2: The video's fantastic. There's a couple of, I'm going to say, Croatians behind it, because they don't want to step on it.
3: Yeah.
2: Like, everyone's bouncing around. Bob Marley... The Bob Marley singing in the background just really, really tops it off.
3: I thought it may have James Blunt. Goodbye, my lover.
1: Goodbye, well, my friend.
2: Look.
3: You have been the one.
2: People want what they want, right?
1: Yeah.
2: It happens on rugby league ovals.
3: Lockett Oval's been heaps there.
2: Steve Rogers is on Shark Park.
3: Yeah.
2: Donnie Rogers and I think Matt Rogers and the family.
3: But
2: sprinkled
3: you've
2: got to
3: do it when there's
2: there.
3: No games or nothing on there. Like when it's no one's at the ground.
1: It's
3: that's
1: a crowd
3: okay.
1: factor. A friend told me a funny story. They their auntie had passed away and had spent probably a few years planning her own funeral. And so it was very elaborate. It was everyone had to go to the beach with champagne and it was meant to be a really happy affair. And she had a helicopter. Release her ashes from the helicopter down into the ocean.
3: And, you're kidding.
1: It was the most elaborate thing. And so they all went, this is what she wants. She'd paid for it up front. She'd been sick for a while. And so they're standing out there in Queensland somewhere, and the wind's picked up as they're dumping out the ashes. The ash just ended up dumping straight onto the crowd and in their champagne.
2: Fantastic.
1: And so you've got 30 family members going,
2: fantastic.
3: Oh, that is...
2: Well, you don't agree?
3: No. Nah.
2: It's the final wish. It's just a little bit of ash.
1: Oh, yeah, mate. I think she anticipated it would land in the ocean.
3: No
1: but,
3: way. Oh. Come on, man. Think of the others.
2: Going out with a
3: stop
2: bang.
3: Stop being selfish.
2: Going out with a bang. I want, you know, when we... Okay, we're talking about our own funerals now then.
3: Yep.
2: I want you guys to never recover from mine.
3: Why?
2: Just that's it. Upset.
1: Oh, we're just...
2: Dragging on.
1: Miserable forever.
2: Fold the show.
3: We'll be like those, you know, those guys on those, like,
2: the
3: memes.
2: African, yeah.
1: Yeah.
2: Guys, that's how I want my coffin, the Africans.
1: Doing a two-step.
2: Boom. Doing
3: the whole team will be carrying me going, how good is this?
2: I reckon you could carry by yourself either, aren't you?
1: Just one on either end.
3: Coffins are heavy.
2: White coffin, mate.
1: I reckon I could actually just put it under my arm and walk.
3: There wouldn't be many ashes then.
1: No.
2: But I do want you to be really upset. And never
3: I will be
1: well,
3: upset
1: we would be very upset. Recover. Let's not even talk
3: play.
1: About it.
2: And you're
3: lover, lover,
2: Chris
3: lover.
2: Oh. We want to know, Sydney, what happened to the ashes? Everyone knows someone who's got a
3: yes,
2: story.
3: We do.
2: Have
3: yes.
2: you thought about what you want with your ashes, guys?
3: No, not really.
1: Probably beach somewhere.
2: I'm thinking helicopter now.
3: Helicopter.
2: Yeah.
1: Actually,
2: really?
1: I did spend a bit of time in Santorini.
2: Oh,
3: yes,
2: you did.
3: Yes.
2: Like a destination funeral.
1: Yeah.
2: Yeah. So everyone wins at the end. What happened to the Ashes, Sydney? 133353.
0: Watch all the best bits of Bo Ryan, Cad and Woodsy on Instagram. Follow at Triple M Instagram.
2: We're talking spreading the ashes after a tourist spread the ashes in Santorini.
3: Which you think's okay.
2: I think it's okay.
1: No, they're just too crowded. Ashes.
2: They,
1: nah.
2: They went into a few people's windows and homes and yeah. champagne nah. glasses, coffee mugs. Play on. Bit of respect for the dead. Mm. We are Sydney. What happened to the ashes? Geez, we've got some calls here. Let, oh, put your seatbelts on. Put your seatbelts on, gang. Jack from DY, welcome to the show.
6: Good morning, legends. Thanks for having me.
3: Oh, hey. Here he is.
1: Hey, there he
2: Oi,
1: is.
3: Haven't heard him for a while. What's Jackie Boy.
2: Hey, Jackie, great to have you back. How was the States?
6: Well, guess what? In the States and in Canada, they have a thing called Niagara Falls.
2: Oh, right? Yeah.
1: Heard of it. Yes.
6: Under the falls, they have tours underneath there that go into the horseshoe and along Niagara Falls called Maid of the Mist.
2: Yep.
6: And they get about 30 or 40 people on each boat, and they run every 15, 20 minutes. Well, unfortunately, my wife, my daughter, and myself got onto a boat that had a couple that was going to dispose of their deceased under the falls.
2: Oh, special.
6: Well, unfortunately, with the wind and the mist coming up from the falls, everybody ended up wearing whomever it was they disposed of.
2: Oh, wow.
6: They were getting up there. It was a big puff of smoke and the wash, and we're all wearing raincoats, and we come off the boat looking a lot darker than what we
2: were. Well, you clean the chimney.
3: Oh, Jesus. Hey, yeah. Straight the chimneys.
2: How's Niagara Falls? What happened to you?
3: Man.
2: You can't do that anymore, Dad.
3: Is it water?
2: Dad, you can't do that
1: you
2: anymore.
1: You cannot do that.
3: Can't dress up, guys. Come on.
1: Oh, wow.
2: Good Jackie on boy. You, Jack. Let's go to Graham from Campbelltown. Graham, welcome to the show. What happened to the Ashes?
7: Yeah, long-time listener, Tyre West Tigers tragic.
3: Oh, on you, bro. Hey, love on you, brother.
2: Prayers, bro. We're back.
7: Listen since the Doug Mulray days.
3: Oh, you're a champion, Graham.
1: Still good on you. We love it.
7: I used to work on a charter boat, and some people chartered the boat to go out and spread the ashes on the harbour and all that, as you do. And they saved a little bit of the deceased to the best friend of the son. And the best friend actually snorted him.
1: What?
3: What?
1: Hold on, what?
3: Accidentally? Or...
1: Oh, like that
2: on
1: was...
2: What,
1: yeah, they'd planned to do that?
2: Got the credit cards
7: yeah, they planned. They planned it. Yeah, they yeah. done it.
3: What is wrong Jeez. With some people?
2: One final night out.
3: Hey? You want to go down
2: hey?
3: In some memories? Those hey,
1: wow.
2: Just one more. One more Jeez. For our boys.
1: Well,
7: one for the road.
2: One for the road.
1: For the road.
8: Pat Cummins.
9: Pat Cummins.
10: Cummins rattles the stumps. Pat Cummins hits the winning runs. That is some performance. Take a bow.
2: Yeah, he's led Australia to World Cup glory, and he's one of the biggest names in world cricket. Please welcome the wonderful Pat Cummins.
11: Good morning. How are we doing?
2: We're doing well, mate. We're here to talk the ICC Women's T20 World Cup, the 2026 World Cup. We always support our Aussies. We love watching the girls. Firstly, who are we playing in the final, and who should we keep our eye on out of the women here? Who's gonna win us this World Cup?
11: Yeah, look, final. I mean, we don't care, do we?
2: No.
11: As long as we win it.
3: That's it.
11: Maybe, England, they're hosting. Hope they don't make the finals, of course. India. You know, India seem to be always pretty strong. Who are some of the superstars to look out for? Look, Annabelle Sutherland's, she's been on fire lately. Sophie Molyneux, her first big tournament as captain. I'm expecting a big one from her.
3: Paddy, we talk about the growth in the women's game. Like, it's been unbelievable. You know, you start with the T20 back in the home series. Obviously, the Australian, they've got their own test matches against England now. And then they've even got their own IPL. Isn't it just great to see how much the women's sport has grown for the cricket?
11: Yeah, I started about 15 years ago. And, since then, it's you know, gone huge. WBBL is big every year. And obviously, you know, our Aussie women's team have always been strong and seem to win most events they play in, so that's never changed.
1: Have you ever faced any of them in the nets, Paddy? Is there any crossover between the two Australian teams?
11: Not really in the nets. Obviously, yeah, we do a fair bit of work with them, kind of in the off season around sponsors and different kids events and things like that.
3: What about yourself, Paddy? How's the back going, mate? You missed a couple of test matches last year. Obviously, you sort of pulled out once we had the series wrapped up. How's the back coming along for this season?
11: It's good, thanks. It was a little bit slower than we would have liked. Kind of rushed back for the Ashes, but it was all worth it. So steadily been building up, just played some T20s over in India the last month and all got through that unscathed. So good to go for the test matches in a couple of months.
2: Hey, we've got to ask you about Travis Head. He's had a bit of backlash there.
3: Oh, him and Virat Kohli.
2: A billion Indians are coming at him and everyone else in world cricket. How have you gone in terms of backlash? Because, mate, that, it's relentless. And social media, I just had a look at your social media again. I love having a little creep on there. They don't give up. You could post anything. You could post the sunrise and they come at you and hit you. How has it been for you? Do you switch off that sort of stuff? Does some of the barbs stick? How does it work?
11: It's pretty fallen. I think he woke up to about another 100,000 comments or something.
2: Yeah.
11: It's like genuinely 100,000. You kind of get used to it. You just got to switch it off and know when it's not a good day to open up the app, I think, because there's no way to hide from it if you don't do that.
2: Hey, I saw you up in the Blue Mountains recently. I just went up there with the family for a week. I love it up there. Nice and crisp. Good people, good food. I have to ask, did you go to the Yellow Deli Cafe? Because I went up there, all right? People were saying it's a cult, really good food. Have you been there?
11: I don't know. Is that the one on the corner?
2: It is the one on the corner.
11: We couldn't get in. There was a massive lineup.
2: How good is that? Don't tell
11: people about it.
2: Yeah. Nah, how good is that? Yeah, the first rule of the cult, don't talk about the cult. But how good is that? Pat Cummins can't get in. I walk in with 25 people. Right? But, hey, we appreciate your time, mate. If you do want to go in that, let me know. I can sort it out for you. You just got to have a ponytail.
11: Yeah, perfect. I'll wear my tie-dye.
1: Good on you, Pat Cummins. Prime Video will stream every match of the ICC Women's T20 World Cup live, exclusive and free to all fans in Australia. Pat Cummins, thank you so much for joining us this morning.
2: Legend.
11: No worries. Cheers, guys. Thanks.
3: On you, buddy.
0: O'Ryan, Cat and Woodsy's Gascock.
2: Yeah, Gascock this week. Home game, baby, at Granulla, North Granulla Beach.
3: How'd you score that near your joint?
2: I know people. Next Door Cafe in Cronulla. We are letting our Gascock run loose there on the sand. And our Gascock is none other than Cat Lynch.
3: Yeah, the Cat.
1: Oh, boy. I just got a wave of nervousness.
3: Yeah, the Gascock.
1: Creeps closer, I'm going to be peaking at about 8 o'clock on Friday.
3: We're going to get heaps of pre-workout in the Cat, a lot of coffees,
2: sedatives.
1: I'm at the physio on Thursday night for an unrelated issue for my hamstring, but I've actually said to her, don't ask any questions. I'm going to need you to tape both my knees.
3: Kat, I've just messaged Mark Noakes. He's a strapper for the Cronulla Sharks.
2: Great man.
3: They're not training till about 10:30, so I asked him if he could come down a little bit early and strap our gorgeous Kat up.
1: Oh, I would love that. Bring the table. Yes. We're on here.
2: But you can't. When was the last time you strapped your knee, Kat? Because you can't really move laterally when you heavily strap your knee.
1: Well, that's the whole point. I don't move laterally.
2: Oh.
3: Just straight.
1: Yeah, just straight. As I said, I'm bullet training.
2: Okay, that's right. You don't have ACLs.
1: Yeah, I don't have. Both of them are gone. So, actually, they're reconstructed. But
3: no, you've got them.
1: I've got them, but the lateral movement is going to be an issue. So, I'm going straight.
2: We get to do the Hornwoods.
3: Oh, how good is it?
2: The Gascock start crawling now.
3: So we're at Next Door, the coffee shop again. Oh, yeah, love it,
1: what if I just lead everyone into the water?
3: That's okay.
1: Yeah,
2: I would stay away from water.
3: Kat, it is up to you. When that sort of horn goes, you're in your own world, and you've just got to think, I've got to get away from these people.
2: Think how you're going to fall. That's what I did most of the time.
1: Okay, well, at least it's sand.
2: It's going to be a good turnout. We're going to drape Kat in fuel vouchers.
3: Oh yes.
2: I think we might get some Cronulla guys down there.
3: Really?
1: That'd be great.
2: I mean, Nico Hines, he's our man.
1: That'd be huge.
2: Because he's not playing. None
1: of them are tackling me.
2: He's got his YouTube. He's got his stuff.
3: I'll tell you one thing. I won't be going to Toby Rudolph's room again because I know what he gets up to early in the morning.
1: Oh, he was stark nude last time you went
2: there. Still got the key? Why that to me?
3: Braille.
2: No, it's going to be a good turnout. Home game. A lot of punters out there that love running after things that are free.
3: Oh, yes.
2: So come down. Meet the team. Potentially Sharks players. Well, I'm the Prince of Promises. I haven't spoken to them, but
1: yeah, we might check.
2: I will get a hold of them
3: just after 8. You'll be able to get some fuel vouchers and some tickets,
2: and you'll get to. You've always wanted that one up on Kat, right? You've always wanted to just push her head into the sand. Respectfully,
3: it sounds like it's something that you want to do.
2: Nah, I'm. Okay. We need
1: Charter. He knows better.
2: I reckon we'll get real protective when she wins.
3: We will.
1: I hope so. I'm planning on you two being my seckies.
3: She's our sister, man.
2: She is our sister.
3: Yeah.
2: Could be our Cronulla Riot 2.0.
1: Oh boy. Hey, okay.
2: No, too much?
3: A little too much, yeah.
2: Like a fun ride.
3: Always take it too far.
1: Yeah, I know. You stepped over the line once again. Look, we will be there from 5.30 until 9. Next door cafe. Jeez.
2: Just remembered that.
1: Well, you live around the corner. You'll be fine.
2: Great. I won't have to get up till 4.20.
1: Yeah, good on you. We will see you there. Come and join us. Come one, come all. And obviously, you can chase me as a gascock and hopefully score yourself some fuel vouchers and some other stuff that's strapped to my body.
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2: Sam Mack is at Randwick Children's Hospital for Channel 7 Sick Kids Appeal that is on today. He's talking to patients and he joins us live now. Sam Mack, the star of Channel 7, welcome to the show, mate.
3: Hey!
25: Love the intro. Thank you, Bo. Good morning, guys. Really, really appreciate you having me on. And I know that you're joining us down here as well today. So for those that aren't across it, Sydney Sick Kids Day. We're in here, we're meeting the kids, we're trying to raise money. Now, when we say raise money, and I know that it's cost of living is tough, but, you know, $20, $50, whatever you can do, let me tell you where that's going to go and how that's going to help. It's going to get the best research, it's going to get the best equipment,

0: the Wood who are going through, and the families are going through the worst time of their life. They need art therapy. They need the Captain Starlight. They need music therapy. These things that are going to take their mind off their medical situation. So we are all in raising money, and I love that you guys are on board as well. That's awesome.
1: Oh, we can't wait to see you a little bit later on, Sammy, after the show. But is there a goal that we're trying to achieve, what we want to get to, big man?
0: They haven't said to me a specific goal. I always say shoot for the stars. The bigger the better. But I also don't want people to think, I'm doing it tough. I can only put $20. That won't do much. It actually will, because if you get a few thousand people to put in $20, I'm no mathematician, but
2: Bo
0: will tell us how much money that is.
3: Yes.
0: How much
3: is that, Bo? That's a lot of thousand.
2: Yeah. Sam, can you tell us a bit about some of the kids you've met there this morning?
0: Yeah, I love it. I mean, when I come in here, and I know that you guys are the same, you can't help, particularly if you're a parent yourself, you can't help but just feel that feeling in your gut of like, imagine my family going through this. It's a natural feeling. But I met Ruby, who's 14. She's been in here for 273 days. She's from Darwin. And she was just so happy. And that's the thing that blows my mind. It's like you're going through the toughest time of your life, but you are happy. You're putting a positive energy out there. And she wanted to give a shout out to her dog back in Darwin. His name is Thor, that she only sees on FaceTime. So she's giving a shout out to her dog. It was really sweet. And then I said, do you want to give a shout out to your school? And she gave a shout out to her school back in Darwin. She said, I miss them, but I don't really want to go back to school. I love their honesty.
1: It
0: was so good. And then we just had a little girl named Karma who's dyed her hair blue. She's a big Billie Eilish fan. And she's in here with her grandma, and they were just really sweet people. She's made a lot of friends in here. She's been coming here since she was a baby. Unfortunately, she's regularly in here at the Children's Hospital. Every patient has a story, and it's not just the child who's going through it. It's the parents, the parents having to go through it. It's the brothers and sisters, it interrupts their schooling, and it's a team effort, and that's why if your listeners can get on board in any way they can today, and shout out respect to you guys for getting down here as well. We're all in for the same cause, and that is to raise as much money as we can.
3: And the money goes, it's not only for the medical equipment, mate, and the research, the innovation, but like you just touched on, the family support services for those, that not only the parents, like you said, brothers and sisters, we've got a very generous audience, right? Our people, we've got a lot of blue-collar fams, but when we put our arm out, they reach back. What is it like when you see other people and other parents and the family members there? Because it hits far and wide. It hits communities. And every cent helps, doesn't it, Sam?
0: You've hit the nail on the head, Bo, and I know that you guys see it as well, because it's often the people that have the least that give the most.
3: Big time.
0: And that is something that's very, very special about Australia. You mentioned blue collar, you mentioned, your tradies. I've seen it firsthand. They're the first to go, here you go, here's $100.
3: Yeah.
0: And I just think that's awesome, and it's something that should be celebrated. And you're exactly right. And the other thing I'll mention, it's not just kids in Sydney, it's kids from around the country. So it's specialist treatment, the best of the best treatment here in Sydney. So if you've got relatives interstate, or if you're from interstate, you're also going to get your kids in here for treatment as well if that time comes.
3: You're a good man, mate. We will see you very soon.
0: Love your work, guys, and so glad that you're on board as well. Well done.
2: Yeah,
0: can I be a Triple M whisper?
3: Yeah, what do you got?
0: Triple M.
3: Oh, yes.
2: Love it.
3: Oh, no, you've just put our whisper guy out of work.
1: Oh,
2: yeah,
1: no, he's not happy, Sammy.
3: Oh, no. Channel 7, we lost another one. Oh, there you go.
2: Thanks, Sam. We cannot wait to see. If you'd like to get involved, go to 7news.com.au/SCHF. And we'll see you there later this morning.
3: Kat, you have influenced me.
2: Ooh. How did I do that?
3: I've got an admission to make. I've been watching Off Campus. The biggest show. It's on Amazon Prime.
1: Are you kidding me?
3: It launched, two or three weeks ago. Everyone's talking about it. I said, you know what? I spoke to Kat yesterday off air, and we were having a chat, and she goes, Carl would like it. My wife would like it. So I said, okay, we'll give it a crack. I'd never judge a series on the first episode.
2: You can't.
3: Yellowstone was the first episode. Wasn't great. One of the best things ever made.
2: Yeah, Breaking Bad is slow
1: horrendous.
2: To start, even.
3: Ozark was slow to start. One of the greatest series ever.
1: Peaky Blinders was great from the start.
3: Peaky Blinders, was it?
2: Look, it's rare. But that's
3: not on the level of Ozark and
1: excuse me?
3: Breaking Bad and whatnot. But let's not digress, guys. So I'm about three quarters of the way through the first episode.
2: Okay.
3: And it definitely has more attention. It's an easy watch.
2: It's very easy to watch. So for anyone that doesn't know, it's an American ice hockey romance sort of drama.
1: Yeah.
2: And it's set in a college in America. It's got an Aussie guy in it, the really good-looking guy from Heartbreak High.
1: What's his name?
3: Josh Houston.
2: Josh Houston.
3: That's why I'm watching.
2: He is stunning. He's smouldering.
1: Houston, we have a problem.
3: He's the, you talk about influences.

0: the people that influenced the culture. He opened a coffee shop in Cronulla. He's got a share in it. Down at the top of the mall, right near where the amphitheatre is.
1: Yep.
0: I've been there three times just to see if he's there.
1: Has he been there once?
0: I think for the opening. But he's around.
2: He's around.
0: Lot of people go there. My daughter, we all go there just to try, get a glimpse.
2: Yeah, he's stunning. But actually, the main, for me, it's all about Garrett. Garrett's like the main ice hockey dude.
0: Yeah, my only objection there, the Garrett's about, what, late 20s, 30?
2: Okay. Oh, but you don't know that. He looks the same age.
1: I haven't seen the show.
0: I don't know about that.
2: Really?
0: Yeah, no, he does look late 20s.
1: Really?
0: Yeah, he's
2: and
0: like
2: he just seems like such a nice guy.
1: Okay.
0: He's a jock.
2: Yeah, but he seems like a really nice one.
0: I do like him like that.
1: What do you mean? So, like, I've never seen, never heard
0: what
1: of this show.
0: What do you mean? Well, you reckon he's a nice jock?
2: He seems like a nice guy. You would love it. Just, Woodsy, you just fast forward to, I think it might be episode 5 or 6.
1: Okay.
0: What's that?
2: And it's just a whole locker room full of undercarriage.
1: Oh, like, yes. Was it good or bad? Talk to me.
2: Oh, no, good.
0: Roughly it's, what?
1: Oh, great.
2: What? Is it episode 6 or 5?
0: So there's nudity.
2: Okay. No, it's episode 8.
0: I tell you what, it is.
1: Not just that.
0: It feels cheesy.
1: There are other things as well that I like.
2: Well, do you know how you always talk about nudity. Undercarriage and men's locker rooms and all the sizes that you
1: did
2: get the whole shebang?
1: Did you pause the show?
2: Of course I did.
1: What are we talking about, good or bad?
2: Some of them are good. Some of them are, you know, just your sort of run-of-the-mill. But, I mean, that's what I like about it.
1: Snip
2: there's no,
1: or no snip?
2: Both.
1: Oh, wow.
2: Yeah, and it's not stunt.
1: Any boudoirs in there?
2: I think there is.
1: Yes, now you have
0: one. Again, I've only had one, but you both got my attention.
2: Yeah, there's a bit of romance in it, but it's all very tasteful. Like
0: it is tasteful.
2: I feel like older teenage girls would definitely be watching this on the sly.
0: So not 41-year-old men?
1: No.
2: Well, I'm a bit worried I'm too old to be watching it, but...
0: it's an easy watch.
2: Yeah.
0: But we love supporting Aussies. Josh Houston.
1: Oh, yes. He's your man, eh? You love him, man.
0: Oh, man. Mr. Sex.
1: He's got sexy eyes, doesn't he?
2: Bro. Oh, he's smouldering. Yeah. It's almost like...
1: Do you get the flutters when you see him on TV?
2: He's not my typical type, but he's someone that I want to see in a Gucci ad.
0: He's not Nigerian.
1: Oh, no. I was going to say, he's not. I didn't want to go down that way.
0: He's not Sudanese or Nigerian.
2: He's actually half Sri Lankan.
0: Half Sri Lankan.
2: I did look it up. Yeah.
0: But he is, I heard, so he's playing an Aussie in it. I don't want to get too much away.
2: Yeah.
0: But apparently he auditioned with an American accent.
1: What?
0: Then in an English or Irish?
2: I think it was an Irish. So he auditioned in an Irish accent and went, you know what, just keep your Aussie accent.
1: Yeah, really?
0: We just need you in.
2: You're just hot. We'll keep you in it. You play the hot musician that she's trying to get a hold of.
1: So he's playing a hot guy that hardly says any words.
2: No, he does say a bit.
1: Oh, he does talk?
0: Okay. Yeah. As well.
2: Okay. But no, it's good. But the fact that you reckon you're going to commit to it?
0: You know what, I'm going to commit for you. I'm going to give it one more episode.
2: Okay.
0: And if it's cost me 1 hour of my life, which I dearly need, especially at this point.
1: Can you just write down what episode and what time nudity nights and I'll tune in?
2: Well, I told you, it's episode 8.
1: Yeah, but there's got to be more than one.
0: We're talking guilty pleasures.
1: Oh,
0: both Kat and I are watching off campus.
2: Yes.
0: Not too long to you be doing it, Woods.
1: Nah, mate, it's not my cup
0: of tea. Because you're guilty.
2: You're into the Kardashians.
0: Kardashians.
1: That is my cup of tea.
0: Who's your favourite character from the Kardashians?
1: Rob Disick.
2: What?
1: Lord Disick.
2: No.
1: Yeah. It's.
2: Why?
1: It's Courtney's ex-husband.
2: Yeah.
1: He's just, mate, you've got, you, when you watch
0: Rob
1: the series. He comes and disappears a lot, mate. Yeah, he's like, what's his name? China.
0: He gets caught up in that. Yeah, he gets caught up in Black China.
1: Lord Disick is the man. He's one of the funniest humans.
0: We all get caught up in Black China at some stage in our life. So we asked, what is your guilty pleasure? Shane has called in from C-Town. Good morning, Shana.
3: Good morning, team. How are we?
0: We're good. Be honest with us. It's a safe space.
3: Mate, I still watch Home and Away. I've watched it since I was 8 years old and I turned 46 this year.
1: Oh, no.
2: Wow. So are you talking every single episode? So you're religiously at the TV? Wow.
3: Yes, every episode since I was about 8 years old.
1: Who's your favourite character?
3: Alf.
1: Oh, Big Alf.
2: Alf. Actually, he'd be mine
3: too. If Alf leaves the show, I'll stop watching it.
1: He's in some drama at the moment on the show, isn't he, big man?
3: Yeah, he's all right. He ran someone over, but it wasn't him.
0: How many times has Alf been done DUI? Is that Alf?
1: Oh, mate.
0: Alf looks younger now, Shane, than 38 years ago.
2: It's true.
1: Oh, mate.
3: I think he has an age. Yeah, I agree with that, mate. He looks the same as the day he started.
2: God, how many pippers has there been on Home and Away? There was a lot of pippers.
0: I'd love 38
1: Alf. Have you seen the Alf clips on social media?
2: Oh, yeah. Shane's losing his mind. Yeah.
0: I'd love to do the maths on that, how many years you have spent watching it.
1: Yep.
3: I went to school in Bankstown and all the Lebanese boys used to, quote Alf at school. It was hilarious.
1: Oh, that's great. That is great.
0: Flamin.
1: You Flamin.
3: Flamin crows and, yeah.
0: Ray, Flamin love that.
1: Yeah.
3: Yes.
2: Have you visited Palm Beach where they film it,
1: have
2: Shane?
1: To have.
3: Yes, I have.
2: Yeah.
0: Okay. Do you know
3: I
0: it's not...
3: I saw photos outside the surf club.
0: All right. Who else have you met from there? Have you met Alf?
3: Yes, I actually went out with a girl who was one of the extras on the show for a couple of years as well.
0: Oh, bro, I used her to get close to Alf.
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5: We've had a bit of an incident.
3: Yeah, so run us through it, bud.
5: Well, there's nothing really to run through because it's more of a, did this happen?
3: Oh,
5: did it not?
3: Jesus.
5: So.
3: No, this is fair dinkum. You've been talking about this all day.
5: I'm going to say I'm 93% sure I've been bitten on the bum by a spider. It's got a little hole.
3: Sorry?
5: On my cheek. On my.
4: Sorry.
6: A little hole.
3: I'm sorry.
5: On my cheek.
3: Okay. This and is radio, not the podcast, kid.
5: It's sort of swelled and it's a bit red.
3: Red.
5: And sorry, it, you know how when you've been bitten it goes like white around the. Oh, I don't want to say.
3: This is good. There's too much jokes here.
5: Okay, well, white around the hole of the bite.
3: Yes. Yep.
5: And then it's sort of red.
3: Just look. Just look.
5: No, Jack.
3: Where is it?
5: Like on the top of my peach.
3: So on the top?
5: Yeah.
3: Give us a guess.
5: No.
3: Is it too low?
5: Yeah, it's too low.
3: Okay. It's okay, save us.
5: So stop saying, give us a geese.
3: Yeah, give us a geese. Yeah, no, fair. I feel like that's fair. Because, no, but can I just say.
5: I obviously sleep nude. So I think maybe there's a spider in my bed.
3: Louisa, we did the potty this morning, right?
5: Yes.
3: You were whinging and sooking about halfway through the pod. You were going, something's bitten me. Something has bitten me.
5: It has.
3: It's bitten my butt.
5: Don't come crying to me when I don't have a leg tomorrow.
3: I won't. I guess the last thing I'd do is come crying to you.
5: Well, you would.
3: If you lost your leg.
5: You would, because I wouldn't have a leg.
3: Listen.
5: What if it's poisonous?
3: This is, venomous. I knew that this would become my entire day today. Yeah, when you get a hold of some, your glasses, you talked about them for 3 days.
5: Lost them, and I can't see anything.
3: Can't see a thing.
5: Cricket, I literally say people's wrong names, so I'm going, is that Brendan?
3: You were watching.
5: No, that's John.
3: A documentary, you watched 30 minutes of a cricket documentary.
5: I still love the Ashes.
3: Didn't stop talking about it.
5: I love Pat Cummins.
3: You had the bite. Or whatever it is today. I think you've scratched your butt.
5: On what?
3: Who?
5: I'm not like
3: Now then, who knows? You're like a dog with worms.
5: No, I'm not like a panda that's like using the bamboo. I'm not a panda using the bamboo to scratch my butt.
3: I just don't think you've been bitten by something. You were yarning about it at the podcast and the first thing you do is come in and, everybody, I think I've been bitten by something. What? Everybody, gather round. Princess.
5: Hear ye, hear ye.
3: You had one of them little bells. Ding, ding, ding, ding, ding.
5: I've got a podium.
3: Yeah, correct.
5: No, but I'm going to the doctor tomorrow, so I will let you know. Do not fear. You will know tomorrow if it's a spider bite.
3: If you've been bitten by a white tail or something, I'll have to eat my words.
5: You have to give me $500.
3: That's not how this works.
5: $200.
3: After white tail, you'll probably be brown bread, so I'm going to have to. Yeah, I'll take that bit.
6: Yeah.
3: Yeah, good.
5: But it got me thinking, 1-3-3-5-3. What bit you on the bum?
3: No one is going to call.
5: Absolutely, there'll be bites. Like if you live in Queensland and you're in the toilet and then a python comes up the toilet and bites your bum.
3: Python. I don't think we'll get any calls.
5: Spiders. Bird. A bird. Oh, phones are lighting up. Magpies swooping in. 10.
3: I don't think we're getting any.
5: I reckon we're getting at least 3. What bit you on the bum? Prove Judge wrong.
2: The early drive home with Lou and Judge.
4: For your Wednesday arvo on Triple M, it is Lou and Judge. And we've been asking on 1-3-3-5-3, what bit you on the bum?
5: Yeah, because Judge doesn't think we were going to get any calls. And hey, ding, ding, ding, that caller board is lit right up. That's lighter than a Christmas tree. That's more lit than a Christmas tree. Damn it, the execution was not there. But if it was, that would have been a banger.
3: Can't believe you looked Nick and I dead in the eyes pre-show and said, hey, boys, and you went, this is going to be the best show I've ever done. You said pussies.
5: Yeah, I did.
3: And you spat at both of us.
5: Yeah.
3: And now you're bringing out this sort of rubbish.
5: Well, I think that's quite, if I executed it well.
3: Excuse it.
5: No. That caller board's more lit up than a Christmas tree.
6: I mean, the thing is, this actually might be as good as it gets.
3: Yeah, this is correct. Is this as good as it gets with Lou?
6: We're looking out to the producers.
3: We're looking out to the producers.
6: We're getting nods.
3: We are getting nods.
5: Okay, you know, I'm just getting started.
3: Can I tell you? Well, listen, I have to eat my words because it did light up.
5: Yeah, exactly.
3: Like a Christmas tree, right, Nick?
5: That's great.
6: Execution. Right.
3: We got Phil, what bitch on the bump?
7: No, I was up bitten by a pig.
5: Oink. See? It can happen.
3: But enough about Lou's ex-boyfriend. hey, what happened?
7: Well, I was with the mayor of Boho.
5: Oh.
7: Going to pick up
3: Boho.
7: A couple of pigs to take home.
5: Wait, Phil.
7: And he said, go and pick it up. And I said, righto. So I picked it up. The mother pig turned to chase me.
3: Yep.
7: I was not quick enough and it took a big chunk out of my behind.
3: Jeez.
5: Phil, you don't happen to know a Lockie Smith, do you?
7: I don't know of him, no.
5: Okay.
3: He's the big dog of Boho, mate. I'm surprised. All right. Thank you, mate. Kelly.
5: Kelly.
8: Hey, how you going?
3: Good. Good. What bitch on the bum?
8: It was kind of on the bum, but kind of more in between the cheeks up near your girly bits.
3: Okay.
8: Either a black widow or a redback.
3: No way.
8: Because we were taken to the hospital.
5: Twins.
8: For 3 days.
3: Kelly.
8: They couldn't work out if it was a redback or a black widow from peeing on the side of the road.
3: Mate, how lucky. Like,
5: but you got to go, you got to go.
3: Not how lucky are you, but how lucky are you?
8: Out in the middle of Denman, pretty unlucky because I'm a heavy set girl, so I got a big bum. So I had to lay on my stomach for 3 days while I was on IV antibiotics.
3: You are joking.
8: My bum was bigger than my boobs breastfeeding.
5: Wow.
8: I couldn't put my bum cheeks together. I couldn't walk. I couldn't sit.
5: Oh, cow.
8: And now I have a hole in that part. Under my hoo-ha, near my bum hole, where you can, like, put half of your finger to the knuckle in the hole that it's made.
3: How do you know?
5: Oh. Kelly, who's testing that out for you?
8: My husband told me. So every time we drive past Denman, I have severe PTSD now.
3: It's up the first knuckle, though.
5: I love how it wasn't that graphic at all.
3: Well, yeah, correct, Louisa. Thank you, Kelly.
5: Okay, Andrew.
9: Hey, guys, how you going?
3: Good, mate. How you going?
9: Oh, yeah, pretty good.
3: That's the way. What bitch on the bum?
9: Scorpion when I was in WA.
3: Ooh, how big was a scorpion?
5: Was it me?
9: The scorpion. About the size of an index finger.
5: Wow, that's pretty big.
3: So it's my understanding that the bigger they are, the less venomous they are. The smaller ones, you really got to wait. So were you in much trouble? Were you okay?
9: Oh, for about a month, I had to be on antibiotics and that and shivers. Get dressings changed.
3: Oh, shivers. So pretty gnarly.
5: In my head...
9: Yeah, they were pretty gnarly.
5: In my head, scorpions are just in, like, the desert.
3: What do you reckon a lot of Australia is?
5: But you know what I mean? Like,
3: nah, but you're thinking of another continent or country, aren't you?
5: I'm thinking of, like, nah, I'm not even going to go into it. Let's just leave it at that. I've said enough.
3: Jeez. Should we go, Jace?
5: Yeah, one more.
3: Round us out, brother. What bitch on the bum?
10: Hey, how you guys going?
3: Good, mate.
10: Years and years ago, we had an animal, a ginger cat.
3: Yep.
10: And whilst in the midst of making love to the wife, it used to come and lick my ankle. But
3: thank Christ, you said ankles when you started with an ah word.
5: I was like, oh, Jace.
3: And we're talking bums.
10: Surprisingly, they've got very rough tongues.
3: Yeah,
10: just
3: they do.
10: Random.
3: They do.
10: They're not like soft and squishy. It's like wet sandpaper. Anyway, I digress. In the midst of a passionate evening, I suddenly feel like four paws on the back of my thighs, all with the claws out and her teeth just chowing down on my bum cheek.
3: Jeez.
10: I think my pussy was very jealous of the pussy. Obviously okay. Giving the...
3: Okay.
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6: Triple M, it is Lou and Jarch for your early drive home. And yesterday, something was said.
3: Something was said yesterday, which I found very interesting. Lily, would you like to remind the nation?
5: Well, I stand by it.
3: Talk to me.
5: We were talking about how a man used a Twix bar.
3: As a pillow.
5: As a pillow when he's on the train. So, like, sort of so it wouldn't hit the edge. You know, there's sort of a bit of a rail so that he could, you know, have a little squishy, comfy thing.
3: Mm.
5: And then I proceeded to say this.
3: You know what? It actually worked not too bad.
5: Toblerone.
3: What?
5: Like, if you had it round the other way so that the...
3: A tote?
5: No.
3: So you just named potentially the worst chocolate
5: Jack, disabled. Let me tell you, because you flip it upside down so the pointy bits are in between. Like, do you know what I mean? So it's like you put it in like that. So it's like a little, you know, slot. Oh, yeah. And good. Then it sits like that. Like up.
3: You've named
5: so it's like, the worst no, chocolate not
3: To sleep on. Sorry, so Australia, just to clarify, so you'll have to use it like that, and so it'll sit like that, which turns out doesn't work well on an audio platform because no one knows.
5: Okay, well, what, this, that. What I mean is, so it's obviously got the little pyramid.
3: Yes.
5: And then you've got the little bumps.
3: You got the gaps. Yeah, yeah, yeah.
5: So this is not going to work as well on this table here.
3: Right.
5: But what I was planning on doing, I've had my headphones off.
3: Okay.
5: You might have to direct, sorry.
3: Yeah, yeah, yeah, I'll talk, through, I'll talk through it, yep.
5: But it's not as thin as I think a window sort of would be. So, see here?
3: So she's got it upside down. She's got a gap. She's broken it. Yeah. She's broken it. It's broken through the foil. Yep.
5: Like this.
3: Yeah, so it sits like...
5: Oh, my God, I'm asleep.
3: Lulu, that is easily the worst chocolate to use for a pillow. It's one of the great chocolates. Or it's one of the best chocolates to eat.
5: Was it the smartest thing I've ever done? Because now we've got a Toblerone studio on the work card.
3: Hey, kid, you're a genius.
5: And now it seems to us happily bent into...
3: No, but see,
5: God, they're good.
3: They are bloody good.
5: Where is the Toblerone made? Shout out
3: bloody
5: to the
3: Toblerone. Switzerland or something?
5: Shout out to the Toblerone.
3: Well, it is Switzerland. There you go. Established in Switzerland in 1908.
5: Oh, these are the Swiss Alps.
3: So, oh, that's what they replicate. So Louisa.
5: I made that up.
3: So, Louisa.
5: Yeah.
3: Do you digress that is the worst chocolate to sleep on? Because that's, first of all, you snap it in half without any pressure. Number two, if you've got it upside down, so the flat bit's on your head, it's not going to stay anywhere because it's so pointy.
5: I believe I said the Santa chocolate marshmallow, not Toblerone. Wait.
3: Buddy, we just...
5: I think you misheard that audio and I said... So marshmallow Santa.
3: So, Budzo, why did we buy the Toblerone, do you think?
5: Because I was hungry.
3: It is good. Oh, okay, good. Toblerone. Mm. New slogan, shit pillow, great chocolate.
5: Delicious.
6: Something that would be soft to sleep on, a donut. Donut King, $100 up for grabs with you versus Lou next. Thank you. Take the year off, Lucky Pringle. Give us a call, 1-333-53. 10 questions head-to-head with Lou. It's Lou and Judge.
11: The early drive home with Lou and Judge.
6: Your Winston Churchill Wednesday. It is Lou and Judge on Triple M.
5: You versus Lou.
3: Wow. How are we feeling, Lulu?
5: Yeah, I'm always feeling good, mate. That's my bread and butter.
3: I think you lost the last 10 in a row.
5: That's not true. You're the adjudicator and you always go, giving it to Zanza, giving it to Zanza, giving it to Zanza.
3: How about this? On today's episode of You vs. Lou, you can answer before I finish the question.
5: Deal.
3: You can get the point.
5: Deal, sugar.
3: I only do that because there is a slight delay on the phone, so if it's close... They get it. Now, we've got Luke on the line. Luke, how you going?
12: Very well. How are you?
3: Mate, keeping out of trouble. How's your general knowledge?
12: Look, I think it'll be rocks or diamonds, to be honest.
3: Love
12: one
3: that.
12: Or the other.
3: Yeah, one or the other. I like it.
5: Let's hope for diamonds, Luke.
12: I hope so.
3: That means you'll win.
12: Yeah.
3: Tough drink.
5: I'm feeling generous. I need a glass of water. I've got to stay hydrated.
3: Okay. Luke, I'm going to read the questions. First to answer gets the point. Luke, may the force be with you. Are you ready?
12: I think I am.
3: Lou. She just yawned.
5: Yep.
3: Are you... Oh, she's taking this one very arrogantly, Luke.
5: And
3: I hope it's an absolute smoke show. Gee whiz. Are you ready, kid?
5: Yes.
3: That's to you.
5: Sorry, I thought I saw snake lollies out there.
6: Well, oh,
3: you know what? I revoked the finishing question. Nah, you've pissed me off. You versus
5: really
3: Lou
5: good
3: begins... You're back. You can do it. Your first loop begins in 3, 2, 1, go. Which AFL team's colours are purple and white?
5: Fremantle.
12: Fremantle.
3: Giving it to Lou. Tina Sparkle, played by Aussie Sonia Kruger, is a character in which Baz Luhrmann film?
12: Oh.
3: Imagine
5: Avatar.
3: If you had...
12: No idea.
5: The Old West.
3: Nah, someone with a cane But was also
5: Michael Caine.
3: It's Strictly Ballroom. it's a bad clue. In Shrek, what is the name of the land where Fiona's parents live?
5: Far, far away land.
12: Far, far away land.
3: Giving it to Luke, actually. You pissed me off from it because Gout has broken the record in which running race?
5: 100 metres.
12: 100 metres.
5: 150, 200, 800, 200.
3: 200, it's the 200, Lou. 150 metre race.
5: Oh,
3: what?
5: I've done that.
3: It's been 52 years since Muhammad Ali died. No, it hasn't. What sport did he play?
12: Boxing.
3: He was a boxer.
5: 52 years.
3: Also, I love. What sport did he play? Boxing. I'm just going out. I'm going to play some boxing. Love you, though. Love you. The James Bogue Brewery is set to cease beer production in which Australian city?
5: Perth. Melbourne. Sydney.
12: Sydney.
5: Brisbane.
12: I don't know.
5: Gold Coast.
3: Tasmania.
5: Adelaide. Hobart.
12: Hobart.
3: Launceston. Which royal appeared in the Friends episode, the one with Ross's wedding?
5: Prince William.
3: It's a female.
5: The Queen.
3: Correct, Luke. Which company created the PlayStation?
12: Sony.
5: Hasbro.
3: Correct, Luke. Which Aussie actor has gone viral after showing Ryan Reynolds how to do a shoey?
12: Two of Arthur.
3: One of the greats.
5: Hugh Jackman.
3: Correct. Yeah. Your man, Hugh Jackman. Which nation has won the most FIFA World Cups?
12: Brazil.
3: Luke. Just said what Luke said, didn't you? What's the score there? That was a great round. I had a lot of fun. 4-3 to Luke. Well done, mate.
12: Oh, you beauty.
5: Sorry, it's been... 10 years since he died.
3: Yeah,
5: he was 74. I've got to get my glasses back. I thought they said 30 years.
12: I don't know whether you play boxing either, getting punched in the face.
3: That's what I mean.
5: No, I play it a lot.
3: Oh, thank you, Luke. Well done, mate.
12: Awesome.
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16: 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He's an Essendon fan.
5: Yeah,
16: right?
5: Yeah.
16: Top 5 pick.
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5: Just so you know, I'm also keen.
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13: It is Lou and Jarch. We're doing it all thanks to our mates at Donut King. Did someone say free donuts? That's right. 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Conditions apply. Thank you. That is written for me, though, but I appreciate it.
14: Oh, yeah. I thought that was off the dome.
15: Yeah, it was really
14: top
15: good.
14: Top of the dome. I think freestyle, that boy.
15: Speaking of domes.
14: Yeah?
15: Beards and domes. The beard is positioned on the dome.
14: Okay. Passable.
15: An Arsenal fan. Is this the worst or best show we've ever done?
14: Mate, I can't tell.
15: I don't know. An Arsenal fan who vowed to never shave his beard until his club won the league has finally cut it off 10 years later.
14: 10?
15: Yeah, he's plaited that bad boy.
14: It's red.
15: Yeah, it's red. Rafael Guerrero, 45, vowed in 2016 not to...
14: Sorry. Rafael Guerrero. Yeah, that's just sounds
15: you
14: like...
15: You read it.
14: No, it's just... No, it's not the way you read it. It's not the way you read it. His name just sounds like a stomachache.
15: Okay.
14: Oh, mate, I've just come back from Bali.
15: That's quite rude to old Raphael.
14: No, I don't. It just is true.
15: Your name's Nut.
14: Shivers.
15: It's gonna nut.
14: Nah, it's not. The second hour, kid. You haven't got long to bring yourself back. Order. Okay.
15: Yep. So despite feeling like, yep.
14: All right.
15: No, I've got it. Despite feeling like he'd lost part of his personality, he said he was proud to honour the bet he'd made with his Spurs sporting colleagues. If you make a bet, you honour your bet.
14: You do.
15: What are you smirking at?
14: Nothing.
15: You're smirking.
14: Supporting. His Spurs supporting colleagues.
15: What did I say?
14: Sporting.
15: No. I'll throw on the piece of paper. If you want any more facts, figure it out yourself, mate.
14: Come to me. Despite feeling like he'd lost part of his personality, it is a tremendous beard, Viking-esque.
15: Mm.
14: It's got a nice long plait down the middle.
15: I think you should grow yours as long as you can.
14: And
15: your hair, because your mullet's growing.
14: The
15: really
14: hair is long.
15: Long.
14: I was thinking maybe I'd do that.
15: Just do it as long as you can. Be like Rapunzel. Let down your hair.
14: Okay.
15: Do it.
14: Okay.
15: Do it.
14: I think I would enjoy that.
15: I can see you like running along on the beach and your hair's just.
14: Yeah.
15: You're like Fabio from those books.
14: Jeez. Poor Fabio.
15: Why? Oh, you don't look the same. I just mean in sense of hair.
14: Right.
15: You look polar opposite, mate.
14: Run me through that.
15: Or you look like a chinless rat.
14: Right.
15: You know, stunning. Masculine.
14: Yeah, very gorgeous.
15: Yeah.
14: Yeah.
15: Just mean if you'd grow your hair long.
14: So the hair of Fabio, the face.
15: Nothing alike.
14: The face of someone who was sort of directly in the middle of, what, Chernobyl?
15: Mm-hmm.
14: Okay. So not good. You're saying basically I've got radiation poisoning. That's what I look like.
15: Why don't we do unpack your beard?
14: Feels right, doesn't it?
13: Great idea.
14: It feels right.
15: So have you got a beard?
14: Well, no.
15: Oh, no, they can trick us.
14: No, you just call up, mate. You call up. We'll get your name and we'll unpack you. We'll unpack what sort of beard you have. Now, it could be stubble. It could be gorgeous, long. Could be wizard's beard.
15: Goatee?
14: Correct. Just call us now. We'll unpack that beard for you.
13: Yes, your beard.
8: This is the Early Drive Home with Lou and Jarch.
13: It is Lou and Jarch for your Early Drive Home on Triple M. And off the back of an Arsenal fan vowing never to shave his beard until they won the comp, he's done it 10 years later. So we've been asking on 133353, call up, we'll unpack your beard.
14: This is a feel them out game. We unpack dads, we unpack mums, we have unpacked pets, we've unpacked nanas.
15: But explain to me how you unpack a beard.
14: Hey, Lulu.
15: Well, you start, mate.
14: Why don't you let daddy take the reins on this one.
15: Okay, pick it off.
14: All right, who we got?
15: You got Adam.
14: Adam, how are you?
12: I'm good, mate. Yourself?
15: Oh, see, I already know what kind of beard Adam rocks. I see what you mean, Jack. It's a feel thing.
14: It is a feel thing.
12: Right, I give it to me.
14: But, Adam, I think you're a dark horse. I think the beard that you would assume Adam would have, Louisa, beautiful, big, bushy beard, right? That's what you assume, just from the feel of it. But I can tell you it's light brown with a tinge of blonde. It's a tinge of blonde from his youth, you know.
15: Okay.
14: Adam, you got two plaits, dual plaits, with golden rings around them, like a Viking. They call you the voluptuous Viking. It's voluptuous, it's full, it's a full-bodied beard. We know that to be true.
15: Yes.
14: Now, by the sounds of Adam, Louisa, you'd think, he sounds like a bloke from the bush. It'd just be bushy, be wild, be unkempt. No. He goes to the barber, he gets that bad boy lined up.
15: God, I see.
14: It's a long moustache, Adam, that you've got, and you twist it as an ode to your favourite surrealist artist, Salvador Dali.
15: Ah.
14: You love Dali, mate. The melting clocks gets you going like there's no tomorrow.
15: You see. How did he do, Adam?
14: Adam.
12: At one stage it was blonde.
14: Okay.
12: I'm older bloke now, so it's white.
14: Okay.
15: Santa.
12: Pretty much. It's like, it's almost to my nipples in length. I don't plait it.
14: Strong.
15: Wow, Andy.
14: Strong.
12: Yeah.
14: Okay.
12: The mustache, you're dead wrong about. Dali was pretty cool. He's strange, but
14: he was. Yeah. He was. He was a strange unit.
15: Yeah, so you got a probably a C minus.
14: I think a 4 out of 10 I've got.
15: Yeah.
14: 4 out of 10?
12: It's well kept.
14: Okay.
12: I'll brush it, or oil it, or look after it.
14: Okay.
12: So, yeah, I'll give you that one too.
14: Mate, I reckon I've got 60% there.
15: Okay.
14: I'm happy with that.
15: Nice.
12: 60. Yep.
14: Thank you, Adam.
15: Thanks, Ed.
14: Thanks, mate.
15: All right, who we got? Dale.
14: Strong name.
16: G'day, guys. How we going?
15: G'day, Dazza.
14: Feel him out.
15: Dale.
14: You can ask him a question.
15: Dale. How old are you?
16: 52.
15: You've had your fair share of haircuts and fair share of beards. But I know right now, Dale, there's only one style that you like to rock. You like to rock and roll with the goatee. Brings you back to your youth because you're a real ladies man. It's going a bit grey now, but your hair up top is still rocking that luscious sort of curly ringlets, old Dale.
14: He's got curly ringlets, Josh.
15: Yeah. Now, I know you love your beard oil. You often get it in your Santa sack every Christmas, birthday. Oh, another beard oil for Dale. Dazza. You rock into the pub and they go, God, you've got the best goatee in the whole of Penrith, Dale. How'd I do?
16: Lou, you nailed it.
15: Dazza!
14: Dale, do you have black ringlet hair?
15: Yeah.
16: I've got brown ringlet hair, yeah.
14: Ringlets! I thought that was crazy. That was
15: you
14: so
15: keep
14: out there.
15: Rocking that goatee, Dazza.
16: Grey, I get beard oil. She got it all right.
14: You felt it. It's a game of feel, Dale.
15: It's a feel thing, yeah. I knew before you knew yourself, Dale.
14: The ringlets is a wild. I know. It's wild you got that.
15: I know, Dale, but like I said, better than he knows himself.
14: Great stuff.
13: Lou's on fire. We're going to put it to the test next, see if this run can continue. It's Lou and Judge.
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13: Weekdays from 2 to 4 on Triple M. It's Lou and Judge. Time for this.
17: Reverse the verse.
15: You've been pretty good at this.
14: Can I be honest? I've been punching on hard with reverse the verse.
15: I thought you were going to say you've been practicing. I was like, that's embarrassing.
14: By myself, in the mirror, at home, shirtless, not pantless, but undieless if it's Monday or Friday.
15: Okay, so just you. Yeah.
14: You get it. Now.
15: Button.
14: Okay. This is a. good. This is a big one. There's a lot riding on this one.
15: Why?
14: $50, whoever gets the best one.
13: Whoa.
15: Because you know, fine, but you know you're...
13: They're shaking hands. Okay.
14: Mate, you've been nailing it too. All right, 50 to whoever gets the best one.
15: Okay, do you want to start?
14: I will start.
15: Okay.
14: Eyes don't lie.
15: Reverse it.
14: Okay, reverse that bad boy. One more time.
13: Still pretty strong. All right, let's check it out.
14: Well,
15: close.
14: The lie, and a lie. Yeah, not bad.
15: Yeah, okay.
14: That'd be a 50%. That'd be a 45%.
15: 65.
14: Nah, 45.
15: Oh, whatever.
14: All right. What have you got for me, kid?
15: Here you go.
14: Talking about a revolution. Long.
15: Yeah, get used to it.
14: Long.
13: Here we go. Let's check it out.
14: Oh, my God. Okay, give me again.
15: Honestly, not bad.
14: No, mate, that's not even close. Holy dooly.
13: Let's see.
15: Zero.
14: 18%. Zero. Revolution was there. That's 18%.
15: Okay, so I'm riding at 45. You're at 18. This is great for me.
14: Yeah, it's good for you. God, I should have done a longer one. Okay, next one.
15: Another?
14: Yep. Oh, camo and chrome. Mine are nice and short.
15: My next one will be short. Go again.
14: More,
15: huh? Nah, that was shocking.
14: Oh, the face as well. Just the look, like, so in depth.
15: Because it's like, oh my God.
14: I know.
13: All right, let's hear it.
15: Oh, hello, Trump.
14: Jesus, that is zero.
15: Nah, that was a bit of, brother, that was a bit of camo.
14: Camo and chrome. Play it again, Brad.
15: Oh, hello, Trump. Camo.
14: No.
15: The camo was there.
14: It was, oh, hello, Trump.
15: Okay, give me 9% because you got 18.
14: You can have 6%. You can have 6%.
15: 7?
14: Sif.
15: 6, 7.
14: Oh, very close. All right, give me one more.
15: Walking in Memphis.
14: Oh.
15: Nice and short.
14: Bit of hate to that, too.
15: Surf man, mini go.
14: Go again.
15: Surf man, mini go.
14: Surf man, mini go. Walk into Memphis.
13: Oh my God!
15: Well done, Jack.
14: That's essentially 100. Play it again.
15: Yeah. Walk into Memphis. Walk into Memphis. Well done.
14: Oh, that's 50.
15: 50 bucks, yeah. Mate.
13: I don't know why.
14: Thank you.
13: Lil and Jack.
14: Oh, dear, oh dear.
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13: 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And Lou, something you've been talking about nonstop since yesterday.
15: Bosch!
14: Bosch.
15: Bosch. Big John. Big John Bosch.
14: We love Big John.
15: He has, he's won a world record.
14: Has he?
15: Yeah.
14: Now, assuming, and without...
15: Yeah.
14: Without throwing stones. I'm assuming it's food related.
15: You're dead right, Jack.
14: Without throwing Big John's kidney stones. Yeah. I'm assuming it's food related.
15: He loves his food. Jackpot. Ding, ding, ding. Mm-hmm. He has named as many fast food, items on a Chinese menu in 30 seconds.
14: How many did the big fella get?
15: Do you want to hear it?
14: I'd love to hear
15: and
14: it.
15: And then we might have a try. Go.
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21: In your attempt today, you achieved 40 menu items.
15: Like... That is insane.
14: That is insane.
15: I couldn't even, I reckon if I had a family of 40, I couldn't even rattle them off.
14: Same.
15: Like, you just forget and go blank.
14: Yeah, family members.
15: Yeah, like, when you just go Singapore, pork fire, like, what? All off the dome.
14: All off the, well, listen, if there's a man that knows his way around a Chinese menu, it's got to be Big John.
15: Yeah.
14: I mean, he's not little John. Is he?
15: Bosh. Do you want to see if you can try and recite any?
14: I think you go, buddy.
15: Oh.
14: I think you go. I reckon you got this.
15: I can't even remember.
14: Let's see
15: remember.
14: If you got in 30 seconds.
13: Yeah, 30-second timer.
14: You're a weapon. You love your Chinese. And you just, hey, calm it down. Try and get that brain clear. Just think Chinese food.
15: Okay.
14: My kid, I believe in you. Hey, Big John, you got nothing. Lulu's about to destroy
15: I
14: you.
15: I don't have to do the same as him.
14: You've got to do what you can think
15: okay,
14: of.
15: Okay, cool. All right.
14: In 3, 2, 1.
15: Sancho Bao, sweet and sour pork, sweet and sour chicken, sweet and sour beef, beef Mongolian, calamari, wontons, spring rolls, fried rice, egg foo young, sweet and sour fish.
13: Halfway.
15: Chicken cashew, satay peanut chicken skewers.
14: This is good.
13: 5 seconds.
15: beef chicken.
14: Can I tell ya? Honestly, I love you save my favourite dish for last.
15: Beef chicken.
14: I always order the... beef chicken.
15: It's a regular.
14: It's my favorite.
15: I sound like Donnie from the Wild Thor movie.
14: You got 13, didn't you?
22: Yeah.
14: Pretty good. Cool.
13: It's not a bad effort. Well done.
15: Do you know what I was thinking of, Jarch? Just the Chinese buy ours. And I was just going, what do we normally order?
14: 100%.
15: Like, but we're creatures of habit. We kind of stick to the same things.
14: Louisa.
15: You get spoons up or you don't let anyone have a go.
14: Correct.
15: I literally reached over the fork and was secretly filming you, and I won't say what you said, but a lot of swear words.
14: Yeah. It contained a couple of letters.
15: Yeah.
14: And that is what it is. Yeah. Don't muck around my swears our pork. I love it.
13: We're wrapping up the show next. Lou and Judge.
18: The Early Drive Home with Lou and Judge.
13: Wrapping it up for your Wednesday. It is Lou and Judge. We're almost out of here.
14: We almost are.
15: Pick the worst times ever drink.
14: Every time, buddy.
13: Very loud.
14: It's so loud.
15: But, you know, you've got to stay hydrated. You don't want to feel dizzy when you're about to speak to the nation.
14: Great point.
15: You know, you've got to stay hydrated.
14: You do, buddy. Very great message.
15: So everyone out there, just remember, drink your water.
14: Yeah, but in moderation, you don't want to drink too much.
15: Well.
14: No, you don't. Get a bit bloated.
15: You know what? You're right.
14: Yeah.
15: I had someone tell me in the weekend.
14: Here we go.
15: No, she doesn't drink water. She has four
14: don't.
15: Long blacks and a Coke Zero and maybe like a quarter of a glass of water.
14: Oh. Gee, she'd be healthy.
15: Doesn't like it.
14: She'd be
15: it.
14: A healthy bird. No, her guts would be all good.
15: But I know what you mean. Sometimes water tastes good and sometimes it really doesn't.
14: I couldn't care less. I just drink it when I'm thirsty. I wouldn't even think about it.
15: Yeah, I won't go into the health benefits of water, but there's a lot of them.
14: Well, Dr. Dalden, maybe that's a question for Dr. Dalden.
15: Too true. What the benefits of water? Call up tomorrow. We'll be back. Call up tomorrow.
14: Jesus Christ.
15: All right. Okay, we've got some DMs. Pointless things you stole. My cousin pinched a restaurant salt shaker on the first day. They're now married. That's cute. I'd put that at the wedding on top of the cake.
14: Mm.
15: It's quite therapeutic. No, not therapeutic. What's the word?
14: You got it.
15: Believe
14: in yourself.
15: Oh, come on,
14: no,
15: Jack.
14: You've got it.
15: Help a soldier out today.
14: Therapeutic.
15: No.
13: Nothing more therapeutic than a salt shaker on top of your wedding cake.
15: Yeah, beautiful. Just call me Lockie. I'm on air. Thanks, mate. Good to chat. A cardboard cutout of Ryan Gosling from a cinema. Not an easy steal. Been there, done that. It was one of you, Jack.
14: Oh.
15: It was a cardboard cutout to put in my lounge.
14: Why'd you put that thing on it?
15: You're getting really, really big for your boots here.
14: What? The lei?
15: Yeah.
14: The necklace?
15: I know. That's what you're talking about. The little number stand from a cafe. Didn't realise until I got home and it was in my jacket pocket. That's like an ADHD thing. Or just like a, you know, you play with something and then you're like, walk away.
14: Yeah.
15: I even get nervous if I, like, get some grapes and they're in my little trolley basket, and I know I'm buying them, but like if I have one, I'm like, or like a lolly, but you've already put the price on it. I'm like,
14: listen here, little muncher. Well, I've seen you go into Coles and maybe have a lolly or two that you don't pay for.
15: But I always
14: haven't put- you? You'll fill your little plastic bag up and you go, one for Lulu. We'll see you tomorrow. Guess what we're doing? Right. Guess what we're doing?
15: But it makes me nervous.
14: We're thrusting.
15: Yes. Who wrote
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18: 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Roads are wet out there due to passing showers, so drive carefully. Burswater Main Bedford Park on Sturt Road near University Drive has no right turn onto University Drive, so be mindful if you're travelling through. Australian Super, nearly $4 trillion. 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That's the latest traffic on Adelaide's 104.7 Triple M.
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2: Morning, I'm Michaela Savage. One Nation has more women supporting the party than men. Analysis by Nine Papers of a year's worth of Resolve polling data finding the number of young people and people who are well off supporting Pauline Hanson's party has surged over the last 12 months. The government's tax changes are set to pass the lower house today before heading to the Senate. Coalition leader Angus Taylor has continued his criticism of the legislation in Question Time yesterday, accusing Labor's economic strategy of failing Australians. In response, Prime Minister Anthony Albanese called Taylor Timu Tony Abbott. The United States has proposed a new tariff on dozens of countries, including Australia, for allegedly failing to crack down on the importation of goods made with forced labour. We and 44 other countries could be facing a 12.5% tariff from the US, and other groups facing a lower rate of 10%. A new data suggests 80% of cigarettes and vapes used in Australia last year were illegal.
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2: Premiership coach John Longmire is no closer to putting his hand up for a coaching role. There are currently openings at Carlton, Essendon and Tassie.
19: And a quick answer is no. 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And as I said a few weeks ago, things become a bit clearer as time passes.
2: That's on Fox Footy there. 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
3: G'day, it's Tex Walker from the Crows.
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3: Bits, how are you?
6: Yeah, good, mate. All right, we'll cut to the chase. Are you back in the side for Thursday night?
3: Well, the teams haven't come out yet, and Nixie said last night, if I get through main session, then he'd pick me, so.
4: Big fella's back.
6: So, Phil Thorpe out suspended. You're the obvious man to come straight in.
3: Would you pick me?
6: Yeah, probably would,
3: You're a bit hesitant then. Why? Why are we a bit hesitant?
6: Savage. Oh, I still haven't settled on the side yet, you know, who I'd have in. But anyway, it's not about me.
7: Should have kicked eight, not five. That's what this is.
3: Should have.
6: Refreshed, you had a few days off up in Queensland?
3: Yeah, we went up to Noosa. Ellie and the kids went up on Thursday, and I had to kick my plane flight down the road till Sunday. But we had about 4 or 5 days up there. It was beautiful. Yeah, we had a couple of nice days and a couple of rainy days. But doesn't bother kids, as you know, Dits. They thrived on the beach when it was pelting down with rain. And, we stayed at some friend's place called House Lodge. It's the backpackers up there. And they've done an amazing job.
6: You stayed in a backpackers.
3: Well, they've got a tree house there that they've done up. It's a couple of bedroom.
4: Love a tree house.
3: Oh, Lodge, you need to go
7: for backpackers?
3: Yep. It's amazing. So their daughter is an interior designer, and she went and redid it all and did it up. It's fantastic.
7: So what do they charge backpackers for a night in a treehouse?
3: That's a good question. I can't remember what they charge.
7: So you never paid?
3: No, well, I'm not a backpacker. I didn't stay in the backpackers.
7: Oh, I thought you did.
3: Don't you start
7: that.
3: About paying for stuff.
4: That's
3: you start.
7: Hey? Yeah, that's all right.
6: I wasn't accusing you of that.
3: Oh, bullshit. Yes, you were.
7: Maybe. That's all right. Hey, good luck to you.
3: No, it was very nice.
7: You've already given them a plug. You've really just paid for it anyway.
3: Oh.
7: Is that what? Because Dits does that very well.
8: McGain Real Estate.
6: Oh, I pay my
8: real estate. McGain Real Estate.
6: Come on, I haven't mentioned them since
8: McGain,
6: yesterday.
8: I'm a McGain.
4: We'll never know how much he really has gotten out of all of that.
7: Yeah. Do you know,
3: CNN King
7: McGains
3: room,
7: are involved in the Woodcroft Junior Soccer Club these days.
3: Wow.
6: Yeah. We're sponsoring them.
3: Saw his buff head down King Will the other day.
7: Who did?
3: Canoodling the owner.
7: Where at?
3: Mike Dobbin.
7: Hyde Park.
3: Oh, holding hands and
7: that's
3: everything.
7: A long way from the Western Suburbs.
3: I don't know how we let you in, actually.
6: I was a bit out of my depth, yeah.
3: Speaking of King Will, I'm sick of those roadworks.
7: King William Road.
3: Oh.
4: Mate. Yeah. Don't get me started on the
7: I'm sick of soft tissue injuries at the Crows.
4: Yep, that's fair.
7: What's
4: too.
7: What's going on down there? Oh, is that coming again last night?
3: You know we're the fifth in the AFL for games missed?
7: Yeah, fifth or sixth, yeah.
3: So it's not.
6: On the good
3: a lot
6: side
3: happening.
6: Or the bad side?
3: On the good side.
6: Oh, okay.
3: So fifth to least.
6: Fifth least,
3: yeah. So, it's not ideal, Roo, but you know, when these things happen, you continue to look at your program all the time. But
7: we had a good run last year, and it makes it look worse this
3: year. Yeah, and I think
7: and it's our better players getting injured.
3: The game's fast now; like it's got faster with between the arcs, the out of bounds, so the game gets played quicker. And
7: is that what you're putting it down to?
3: I think it's playing
7: less rest?
3: A role. Yeah, less rest,
7: more high speed efforts,
3: scheduling.
7: Ooh, more
3: shorter breaks. And that's not just us, mind you.
7: We have had the most.
3: That's not just us, Roo. I think it's across the board. So there's some things that I think would be contributing to these.
7: How's Cal Archie's thumb?
3: He's good. Trained really well last night.
4: Thumb.
3: Really well.
7: Okay.
6: Yeah. Inji?
3: Trained
6: on the weekend.
3: Trained well as well. So I think he's available for selection.
6: Right.
3: I think I'm not too sure on that one, but we're starting to get some cattle back.
6: All right, tell us all about the Cats. I mean, they are, you know, usually a very, very good side, but they've had a couple of strange results this year, haven't they?
3: Yeah, they're going really well. They're a quality side. Scott's an absolute gun. Got a lot of respect for him. They've got some good assistant coaches, and they've added to their game a little bit with their handballs. So obviously got some amazing midfielders in Holmes and Smith that we're going to have to pay close attention to, and we know how good their back six are as well. And then ahead of the ball, they're pretty good as well. So across the board, they're playing some good footy, and they got some talented players. So we're looking forward to it, and she's going to be hot in the contest, and We're going to bring a massive pressure game. So yeah,
7: they showed they could be beaten last week against Carlton. Well, Carlton moved the ball quite well, but one thing they did extremely well was just put the back six under enormous pressure. As soon as the ball hit the ground, they were on them like wild dogs, weren't they?
3: Yeah, and that's something that we're gonna try and emulate as well.
7: All right, well, it's going to be a wet weather night. It could be a good, tight, tough game footy.
6: Okay, more with Tex Walker in just a moment.
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2: G'day, it's Tex Walker from the Crows.
3: Come on.
4: Tex.
5: Yeah, Tex joins us every Tuesday morning. What's been happening around the house this week? Anything happening with the kids?
2: Well, the couple of nights ago, Ellie saw on social media that it's an interesting activity to do with your kids, that if mum or dad went missing, how would the kids describe you to someone else to try and find you?
5: Interesting.
2: Ellie asked the kids the other night and what they'd do, how'd they describe Ellie if she went missing, and I think Hugo said, I'd say you've got beautiful skin, mummy. Louis said, you've got nice long dark hair, mummy. Hattie said, yeah, you got nice long hair, mummy.
3: Yeah.
2: And I thought, oh, shit, do I, don't I? What about dad? Hattie said, well, you've got hairy legs, dad.
3: Yeah.
5: Yeah.
2: Hugo said, you've got nice grey hair.
3: Okay.
2: And Louis piped up and said, you've got big fat ears, dad.
5: Is he the fat ears. Supporter?
2: Yeah.
5: Yes.
2: I said, don't be so cheeky, mate, because you're a clone of me.
3: Yeah.
2: And I'll describe you as the same. Oh, that, you little bugger.
6: We get pictures of Art come back from school, and every picture has just got, you know, just a big, big melon head, no hair.
2: It is very funny.
6: Yeah. Sarah's got long hair. I'm just like a potato.
2: Yeah. Very funny. No, it was a good little activity. Thought it was quite humorous.
5: Yeah. Now, just quick, there was a big article yesterday in the paper. Before we go, one more footy question. Matey Nick said, our game plan is very, very good.
2: Yeah.
5: Just got to execute it. Is that
2: correct?
5: That probably it?
2: Yeah. Yeah. No, there's some of the stuff that we've been doing as players that probably haven't helped us, our skill fundamentals and executing a few things throughout that. So, no, we're fully no issue there at all.
5: All right.
6: Any surprise inclusions this week?
2: Maybe. Maybe not. Yeah. Maybe not. Well, I can't tell you.
5: You have to cover Isaac Cumming. He would have been important.
2: Would have been very important.
5: Okay, no, good answer.
6: Wow.
5: That's terrific.
6: Mm. Got a joke for us?
2: I do have a joke for you. Sorry, you've just caught me off guard. I need to.
6: That's all right.
3: He's sent me a couple of jokes. He goes, can I use these? And a couple of them have been.
2: Lodges my filter.
3: You thought that you could do that on breakfast radio. So I'm nervous right now. I really am.
2: Paddy's wife gave birth to triplets. And he said, how in God's name did that happen? Said Paddy. His wife replied, remember that time we used 3-in-1 oil? He said, holy Jesus, thank God we didn't use WD-40.
6: Even I understand that.
2: Tough crowd.
5: Get a few kicks. Play well Thursday.
6: Come on, Texas.
2: You calling?
5: Yeah, I'll be calling. I'll be very kind to you.
2: Good. Good boy.
5: All right.
2: See you, team.
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1: 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That's the latest traffic on Adelaide's 104.7 Triple M.
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11: It's Thursday, June 4. Good morning. I'm Sean Maynard. A major funding boost for the Southeastern Freeway headlines today's state budget. $90 million will be spent on improving safety as Adelaide Hills growth puts pressure on the route. The government's also planning public service cuts and expanding the seniors card to everyone over 60.
12: It's a measure that comes at a cost to the budget, but we believe it's the right thing to do.
11: Premier Peter Malinauskas there. The Treasurer will hand down the budget this afternoon. SA police are aware of flyers circulating ahead of convicted offender Peter Liddy's release today. The 82-year-old will be freed on strict home detention conditions, including electronic monitoring and no contact with children. Commissioner Grant Stevens has warned against vigilante behaviour, saying police will step in if needed. Medicinal cannabis users could be given the green light to get behind the wheel under new government reforms in New South Wales. Drivers with small amounts of THC in their system would no longer be automatically penalised. And one person's been killed, dozens are injured after Iranian drone strikes on Kuwait airport.
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11: Thursday night footy lights up Adelaide Oval as the Crows host the Cats. Taylor Walker returns alongside mid-season pick Hugo Hall-Cahan. Darcy Fogarty says they're excited to see what Hall-Cahan can do.
13: Football's really exciting. We've obviously had the one training session with him, but we watched his highlights and he's a pretty smooth mover, so I think everyone's pretty excited to play with him.
11: Phil Thorpe suspended, Rankin still out, and Pedler will run through the Sandfall. 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And Port will later confirm their side travelling to Perth to face West Coast on Saturday night.
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11: Showers and 15 in Adelaide today. A shower or two tomorrow. 17. Partly cloudy Saturday and 17. And Loz's wheelie bit of fortune has jackpotted to $9,800. Guess what's in her trash to win the cash? Your next chance to win at 8 this morning with Ruditz and Loz.
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6: Hello, Thursday morning. I'm very excited. Sam Pang's going to join us later on.
7: Hey. What's Pangy doing?
6: He's got a brand new show coming up on the ABC, and I've seen a sneak preview of it. It's good. It's about it's a comedy about the Tasmanian football team and the stadium they're building.
7: Oh, they don't need to be
6: it's a sitcom.
7: On.
6: No, they're not picking on
7: it. I reckon there'll be something about
6: they're highlighting it. Yeah. Yeah.
7: Will there be anything about having two heads and things like that?
6: No. So, you know, like Utopia.
8: I guarantee you there's some incest jokes.
6: The sort of spoof on the political world. Ooh. This is
8: spoof?
6: Similar. Yeah.
8: Yeah. All right. Let's get into the show. What have we got coming up?
7: 9,800 in the wheelie bin.
8: There.
7: That is big money, Loz.
8: Yes. Yep. Big money. 133.53 at about 8 o'clock this morning if we're on time. Guess probably about 10 past.
7: Guess what happens if it doesn't go off at 8 o'clock?
8: Goes up another $200.
7: How much?
8: Was it? It's 9.6 this morning.
7: It's 9.8.
8: 9.8, sorry. Well, it goes up to 10 grand.
7: At 10 o'clock.
8: Yeah.
6: 10.
8: Yeah.
6: Milestone.
7: 10 at 10.
9: 10 at 10.
8: 10 at 10. Perfect.
9: It's got a ring to it,
7: didn't we?
9: Yeah, but we got there in the end.
7: We got there. Dits, have you got a little rumour today?
6: I wouldn't say it's little. I reckon it's big.
8: Yeah, I reckon it's
7: South Australian or?
6: Yeah, it's big.
7: Okay.
6: Yeah.
8: Yeah, I've heard those promises.
7: Someone's
8: before.
7: Been out to lunch.
9: All right, big show. Let's rip into it. It's Roo, Dits and Loz waking you up for your Thursday. 10 degrees in the city at the moment as we head towards showers and a top of just 15. You are on Triple M.
7: Big bang.
9: I know. Good morning, Adelaide.

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4: Well, Mally's had a bit of a crack at Jane Lomax Smith and the Adelaide City Council. He called them a cabal. Is that how you pronounce it? C-A-B-A-L.
5: Cabal? Yeah.
4: Cabal. So I had to look that up because I'm not very much of a wordsmith. And a cabal is a small group of people that form together with a bit of a negative attitude towards things.
5: Christ, which, I know a few said, cabals.
4: Well, he's saying that that's what the Adelaide City Council is.
6: What was it about?
4: MotoGP and stuff like that. He's obviously trying to push that through at 100 miles an hour to get it. Here's part of Jane Lomax Smith's chat.
7: There's now an extra event that's week before the BP Grand Final. That's two events. And within the documentation consulting, they said, and we'll be doing earthworks and preparing for the MotoGP. So we took the opportunity to ask.
5: Well, that's her, you know, look, that's her stance. And
6: it's in her council area. She's allowed to ask.
4: The Adelaide City Council are notorious for being whingers about everything. Mm. We know that. They were the ones that didn't want lights at Adelaide Oval. They didn't want crows at anywhere in Adelaide.
6: No, I'm just saying, if something's being built in your council area, I think you can ask a question.
4: Yeah, you can ask a question. Yeah. Don't try and stop.
6: You know, if she drives into town one day and goes, what's all this building going on? Oh, there's a car wreck. I think she's allowed to
4: ask. Sticking up for her.
6: I'm not. I'm just saying she's allowed to ask.
4: You're sticking up for Jane Lomax.
6: She's allowed to ask. It's in her council jurisdiction. She's allowed to ask.
4: She can ask as many questions
6: if
4: as
6: you tractors
4: want.
6: Roll up and diggers roll up at the North Adelaide Golf Course one day, she's allowed to go.
4: Going down this.
6: She's allowed to say what's 100%. Going on here. What's going on here?
4: Are you seriously sticking up for her?
6: I'm not sticking. Are you not listening?
4: I am listening. You said she's allowed to ask. We've all said that.
5: Yeah. So they both exist because of each other, these attitudes. She's extreme, he's extreme. So because she's such a naysayer, he becomes more aggressively in the opposite direction. And they both start, she's only like that because you have to be like that if you've got a premier who wants to do absolutely everything.
4: She was
5: and
4: like
5: maximalist.
4: That before he even started.
5: Yeah, but that's just the way these people are. They're the HR of
4: And that's what he's saying.
5: The
4: Don't
5: government,
4: be negative
5: you know.
4: All the time.
6: Yeah.
5: I know, but that's their role. I mean,
4: I would have thought his role is to work out what's the best for the town and do that, whether it's positive or negative. Isn't that your role?
6: Yeah
5: but that's what she thinks is the best, is stopping, you know, lots of. I'm not saying she's right. I'm just saying that's their attitude. That's what they're like everywhere.
6: A lot of people go away this weekend, and many South Australians drive over the border and go camping. A lot of people go to, say, the Grampians, for example. Mm-hmm. You might want to check. Read a story this morning. Park rangers in Victoria are walking off the job, and a lot of campgrounds and parks will be closed this long weekend.
4: Wow.
5: Why? Because they're not happy with.
6: Yeah, it's about pay.
5: Right.
6: Yeah, pay dispute. So just check which camping grounds you're going to and see if they're
4: open. You don't want to drive over there and get to a locked gate.
6: That's right.
4: Mm. Not get into your campground and have to camp on the side of the road.
5: Yeah.
4: That wouldn't be much fun. Hey, Mick Gatto has had an interesting 24 hours. Mick Gatto, for people who don't know, is one of the only surviving members of the Melbourne sort of underbelly wars that happened in the 90s and 2000s over drugs and cash and all sorts of stuff that was floating around in Melbourne. Did a bit of time, and he and his wife Cheryl got taken into police custody and got questioned by it's called Task Force Hawk, which has been set up to deal with criminality in the building industry. You've heard about the CMFEU and big blowouts in building in Victoria and sites, whether it's big roadworks or whatever. And Mick said, getting 20 or 30 cops to arrest me for a speeding fine, you know, the country's in trouble when that happens. So he thinks he's innocent. He's been let go already with no charges. So watch this space. He's a big identity in the Melbourne world. Have you seen what's happened down at Mount Gambier at their subway down there?
6: No.
5: Love Subway. What's going on?
4: Well, a guy was that hungry the other day. Darren Brown's his name. He's 54, rocking a dad bod.
6: Brownie.
4: Yeah, he was that hungry that he forgot to put his clothes on.
6: What do you mean?
4: When he went to order his Subway.
6: Oh, he's gone in nude.
4: He's gone in starkers.
6: No.
4: He was that hungry. He forgot to put his clothes on.
6: Where'd he keep his wallet?
4: Well, that's right.
5: It's all cash and go.
4: He had to hold his wallet.
5: Yeah,
4: and Yeah. So what do you order when you go in the Subway?
6: Well, 6 inch or a foot long.
4: That's the big question.
5: They said, we don't do 3 inches, mate. That's
4: into the wrong place. She's been a bit cold down here this week, down at Gambia. Darren, put your togs on.
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8: 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Burst Water Main, Bedford Park, Sturt Road near University Drive. There's no right turn onto University Drive for the moment, so be mindful if you're travelling through. 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That's the latest traffic on Adelaide's 104.7 Triple M.
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4: 6:22, Rude Dits and Loz, rumour mill coming up. 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
5: Mm-hmm.
4: I've got a massive football rumour.
6: Ooh,
4: massive footy story.
5: I think it actually might be huge.
4: Yeah.
5: Yeah.
4: Quite big.
6: All right, well, that is happening at 7:40 this morning. It's Adelaide's Most Listened To segment, and you can get involved now. 0488 510 47, flick them through there, or give us a buzz, 1 3 5 3.

0: Our Thursday night footy is upon us, and it doesn't get bigger than this. 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
3: 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You're a 6 foot tall rodeo cowboy with a stunning smile.
1: And look who just rode in to meet the Triple M breakfast team. From Cherry Gardens in South Australia, please welcome Farmer Dylan.
4: Oh, Dylan, welcome to Triple M.
5: Thank you.
4: And you've brought someone along with you. Tell us about him.
5: Yeah, I brought my little Joey Minnie. She's a little red kangaroo Joey. Found her on the way to a rodeo a couple of weeks back.
4: So yeah.
5: Drove past her and then said to the rodeo crew, I reckon that one out of Joey, eh? And I was like, oh, I better turn back or I'll be kicking myself if I don't check it.
6: Yeah, you got to know.
7: What,
6: well,
7: what if it had been hit by a car?
5: Mum had been cleaned up. So thankfully she hadn't been there for too long, I don't reckon.
6: Oh, do they often survive in the pouch in an accident?
5: Yeah, it's about 2 weeks after,
6: yeah,
5: I reckon.
6: Really?
5: Yeah, I've never found one at that point, but I know they can last up to 2 weeks.
6: Wow.
7: So what, have you been bottle feeding it?
5: Yeah, yeah. I got a bottle in the bag as well to feed her in a bit.
6: When I say this is the cutest thing I've ever seen in my life, like, she is absolutely beautiful. Is this something that you've always done?
5: It actually started as like a year 12 project on how to rescue road-killed kangaroos.
6: Wow.
5: And then it turned into an addiction.
4: Dylan, you rock up first day of filming for Farmer Wants a Wife. How many women are there?
5: Eight.
4: Jeez, I bet you got to work early that day.
5: Oh, I was rattled, eh? Yeah, proper. I rocked up and I'm looking around and I couldn't talk.
6: Yeah.
5: I went all quiet and, yeah, that's not like me. I can normally talk the leg off a chair.
7: So. You're usually surrounded by sheep, not women.
5: Yeah, sheep, horses and roos. Yeah.
6: I've been on one blind date in my life and I nearly threw up in the Uber. I couldn't do it. I cannot imagine meeting eight men that I'd never met before with a camera crew. Like, how do you get through that?
5: Oh, I kind of just breathed.
6: Yeah.
5: I kind of went through my rodeo routine a bit and just took a few deep breaths and tried not to overthink. And I mean, I still overthought, but it was all right.
4: Yeah, you mentioned that. Tell us about your rodeo stuff over the years.
5: Yeah, so I started saddle bronc riding about 2 years ago.
7: What's that? Explain that.
5: So saddle bronc riding's where it's kind of like the classic rodeo event. It's you on a horse with a saddle. And you got a buck and rein in one hand, and you got to have one hand up in the air, and you're judged on how well you have a spur ride, and the horse is judged on how hard he kicks some bucks, and then you got to hold on for 8 seconds.
7: Well, the old horse gets judged as well.
5: Yeah. So the horse gets 50, you get 50. Oh no, but he's like your teammate.
6: Yeah.
5: You know? So
6: okay.
5: You kind of have to work together because when you watch a good bronc ride, it's like poetry in motion. It's
4: all right.
5: It's real pretty.
7: What's the worst injury you've had?
5: I've got 2 plates in my arm from a practice horse, and then I broke my foot about 3 weeks, or no, 4 weeks ago. I meant to be in a moon boot, but I can't do anything in it, so, yeah.
7: But
6: so you're just not wearing it?
5: Nah. Yeah. Well, I won my first buckle with a broken foot the other week, so I'm bloody stoked up at White Cliffs there.
4: You are tough.
7: White Cliffs.
5: Yeah, had to be a cowboy.
6: Yeah. No worries. Are you taking the Joey with you everywhere you go on set? Because I feel like that might be a method of securing a few hearts.
5: Yeah, it is definitely a good pickup line, but I don't know if I can bring her everywhere.
6: I was reading here that your romantic life had sort of been, it hasn't been easy balancing your romantic life with the fact that you want to do so many things and some of the things that you want to do are dangerous.
5: Yeah.
6: So what is it that you're looking for in a partner, someone who can just put up with the fact that you might
7: ride a bike or ride a
4: You need to marry a nurse.
6: I really like it. He could
7: pull up a horse. You're no good with a librarian. Yeah. A bit more interesting.
6: Well, so someone who can accept these things about you.
5: Yeah,
6: are you willing
5: just
6: to compromise, or is this just who you are and you just want someone to just?
5: I'm a real I'm pretty big on chasing my dreams, and I'm not going to stop until I get where I want with saddle bronc and my business and working with horses. So it's kind of like I need someone to jump on board the life I live that also wants that as well.
6: Yeah.
5: I know there's ladies out there that want, I just haven't found them yet.
6: Yeah.
5: I almost want my lady to have her own ambitions so I can back her as much as she backs me, because you've got to have goals and it's no good chasing my goals.
6: And then she'll leave you alone when she's doing her own thing, you know.
5: Yeah. Oh, yeah, I can be out with the horses or whatnot.
6: Yeah, she's got her own stuff.
4: What do you find someone like that? Ask her if she's got a sister.
5: No dramas.
8: An auntie.
6: A grandma.
8: What are the other farmers like? You met any of the other boys?
5: Yeah, no, they're all real cool blokes. Yeah, yeah. Proper. Nah, no, I don't have a bad word to say about none of them.
8: Good.
5: Yep. But, yeah.
8: when it gets a bit more competitive. Them? So the show starts on Monday?
4: Monday night, 7 o'clock on 7. So, Dylan, good luck, mate. We will all be watching. Hey, oh. Dylan from Cherry Gardens.
5: Thank you.
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1: 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A burst water main, Bedford Park, Sturt Road near University Drive. 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
4: Morning, I'm Sean Maynard. Well, nurses and midwives at Lyell McEwen will walk off the job for 24 hours from this morning, escalating their push for a new pay deal. Staff and supporters will rally outside the hospital as part of rolling industrial action across Adelaide. The union says after more than a year of talks, workers are demanding better pay conditions and safer staffing levels. Inspectors are out and about in Adelaide this week, checking servos or updating fuel prices in real time. Stations have just 30 minutes to log changes or risk fines up to $10,000. The RAA says using price apps could save drivers over $100 a year. There's been a big jump in the number of young people, wealthy Aussies and city voters who now support One Nation. Analysis of a year's worth of polling by the Result poll also shows more women are fans of Pauline Hanson's party than men. Australia could be facing a 12.5% trade tariff from the US for allegedly failing to address the importation of goods made with forced labour. Among dozens of countries that could be hit with a tariff, including China, Japan, India and Switzerland.
5: Give me fuel!
4: Checking Triple M Fuel Watch unleaded, sitting at around $1.69 a litre this morning. Diesel averaging around $2.03 a litre.
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4: Showers and 15 in Adelaide today, a shower or two tomorrow, 17. Partly cloudy Saturday and 17. And Loz's wheelie bit of fortune has jackpotted to $9,800. Guess what's in her trash to win the cash? Your next chance to win at 8 this morning with Rudits and Loz on Triple M.
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6: Thursday night footy at the Adelaide Oval. Another blockbuster game. The Crows taking on Geelong.
7: Yeah, huge game tonight. Big one for Adelaide. Failed to beat a side in the top eight yet this year. They've been beating all the sides below them on the ladder, but that needs to change if they're going to head up to top six or top four, where a lot of people had them at the start of the year. So a big, big game tonight. Still got five of their best players out with injury, but they've brought two back in tonight, Tex and Hugo Hall-Kahn, but they've left out Luke Pedler, which is a little bit of a surprise. So he wouldn't be too happy with that, but they've got to get the job done tonight. We had Tex Walker in on Tuesday, and they said that they're going to put a huge amount of pressure on the Cats, just like Carlton did, and if they can do that, they'll be half a chance. But they're a side full of superstars. Jeremy Cameron's been in great form. We know how good Max Holmes is, and Bailey Smith, their run through the midfield with Ollie Dempsey's huge. They've only gone in, well, they actually haven't gone in with a recognised ruckman, which is a bit strange. So no Edwards. Blixarves will do the ruck work, a lot of it. He can run all day. Yep. He's a bit of a freak. And DeConing and Neil will help them. So a big, big game for Adelaide tonight. If they could win this one, it will turn their season around. But Geelong are short price favourites to knock them off on their home deck.
6: Cats coach Chris Scott wary of Jordan Dawson.
8: He must be a challenge for their coach. I guess it might be similar to some of the questions we've had over the years about where Dangerfield might play. It's kind of like, Dawson might be one of the best defenders, the best forwards and the best midfielders in the competition, but you've got to choose to play him somewhere.
6: Yeah, it's going to be a ripper tonight. You can hear it on Triple M, the listener app. You can watch it on Channel 7. Port Adelaide heading over west to take on the Eagles. Coach Josh Carr says a four-game losing streak won't distract them from the bigger picture.
10: It won't let that get in the road of making sure we're building the right way we play, playing with really good energy. But winning, ultimately, is a great form to build confidence.
7: Port Adelaide are favourites in Perth.
6: Really?
7: I don't. They're $1.60. West Coast
6: kidding.
7: Are $2.20.
6: That'll be hard to beat.
7: I see it the other way around over there. I'm surprised about that, and I think it'll change between now and game time. But they're talking about Jack Lekosius playing on a wing, and I like it. I actually agree with it. But he was recruited to Adelaide on the with the promise of playing as a forward. So I don't know how Jack is liking that, but he should take it on board.
6: Makes his return via the Sandful this weekend. Port's unveiled a new-look prison bar Guernsey that'll be used in the showdown later in the year. They are honouring the Invincibles.
7: I don't mind the look of it.
6: Yeah?
7: Yeah.
6: The team that wore it in 1914. That's how far back we go.
7: Yeah.
6: A big upset at Roland Garros, the French Open. Number one seed, Anya Sabalenka, beaten 6-love in the third, would you believe? Diana Schneider is a Russian.
7: Crook.
6: Ranked 25 in the world. So, yeah, 6-love in the third. That's a big loss.
9: 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All thanks to Weeks Homes. 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
1: Rooted to Laws here on Triple M. Good friend of ours, Gus Wallen, been associated with Triple M for a long, long time. And he's also the founder of Gotcha for Life, and he's got a very, very special day today. He joins us. G'day, Gus.
2: Oh, thanks for having me, guys. Yeah, first ever giving day for Gotcha for Life. We've got a sponsor, the Mounties Group, that are going to double any donation that happens today. So
1: Right. We're
2: hoping to raise a couple of hundred thousand. So 100,000 in donations, then Mountie comes in over the top and doubles it. So
3: wow.
2: I'm up and about today and really excited about the prospect of, you know, of doing some good fundraising and then putting that money into primary schools so the little kids can learn the Mentally Fit Primary Schools program and get them to feel all the feels so we can get into them early that it's okay to bumble around a bit and not have all the answers.
4: Tell us, what is Gotcha for Life's program? What are you trying to solve here, mate?
2: Yeah, so we lose way too many people to suicide. We lose 7 blokes a day every day and 2 women every day, and every 8 minutes in Australia someone attempts. So I'm sure you guys, and I certainly don't want to be living in an Australia where people are under that much pressure and they think the world's a better place if they're not around. So we've focused in on the research, which tells us that most people have their first sort of mental fitness issue before the age of 14, which means we need to get into the primary school. So what we do is we do a program in the primary school, not just for the kids. We do it for the teachers and we do it for the parents. So it's an all-over the school approach, and the teacher doesn't have to teach it. One of us guys goes in there and does it. We've got an unbelievable set of facilitators that goes into these schools, and they're enthusiastic, they're pumped. It's the only thing that they teach. And as I said, right across the school, with the parents and the kids as well as teachers, we teach them the emotional muscle stuff, what it takes to be a little boy and a little girl, what it takes to be a teenager moving forward. So we think it should be a subject in school, mental fitness, and I won't be stopping until that's the case. So I thought, bugger it, I'll just get into as many schools as I can without the government, and that's what we're doing. We've got over 100 now, and we want to keep doing more and more of that.
1: Yeah.
3: I think that's absolutely brilliant. I think a lot of the conversation in the last few years has been about reaching out and putting the onus on, you know, friends and family, trying to coax people into talking. And I think that's a good thing. But if you don't have the capacity to express yourself, because ever since you were little, you've been conditioned to think that it's, you can't talk about things, it's embarrassing, you're ashamed. Mm. You're never going to reach out. You're utterly determined to go it alone, and I think that's half the battle, is that even if people reach out, sometimes you just can't speak about it, no matter what happens. Oh, so
2: 100%. We've been told to man up and shut up, take a teaspoon of cement and harden you-know-what up. But you wouldn't want anyone that you love in this world to be worrying alone about anything.
3: Yeah.
2: But we haven't made that connection point yet where it's actually okay and brave to actually stick your hand up and say, hey, I need some help with this, you know what I mean? And that's really what it's all about. And then once someone shows that vulnerability, you watch the people rally around them and say, right, how can I help? But you may not have the answers, but you will help them get the answers. Life is so much better with other people in it, the good stuff and the bad stuff. So for me, it's building that emotional muscle, getting mentally fitted as a primary school kid, and then into your teens, it becomes a little bit easier to stick your hand up and ask for help. I've spoken to so many people that are still with us, even though they've had suicidal thoughts, and at the end of the day, they were tired and they were in pain because they were battling stuff by themselves.
3: Yeah.
2: So let's give them the skills to reach out and ask for help, and that's what our program does.
4: Is it right that about 70% of people fail to reach out? They just deal with it themselves? Is that a stat that you've heard, Gus? That's what I've been told.
2: Well, we saw 152,000 kids last year in our programs. Over 70% of those kids said that they didn't reach out to someone. Mm. And it's not because they didn't think that they'd be listened to, not that they didn't think that their parents or their carer loved them. They didn't know how to do it. Mm. You know, and Are You Okay? We're on something really good a few years ago. They said a conversation can change a life. And they're absolutely right. But the problem is we don't know how to have the conversation. So this is about building that emotional muscle up so we at least start having the convo. And you don't have to be super clear about it. You just need to show that emotion and people just go, oh, shit, there's something going on here. What can I do to help? At the moment, we're not even having that. We're in silence and we're missing these opportunities.
4: Well, tell us how we can maximise the giving day today.
2: Yeah, look, thank you so much. If you go to gotchaforlife.org and there's a button there and it's on our socials as well. If you just go to Gotcha for Life and it's really, really simple. Click on it. And if you give us $10, it turns into 20 bucks. You give us 50, it turns into 100. And what we're hoping to do is raise 100 through everyone sort of getting behind us, and then the Mounties group will come in and double it to 200, and that will end up being over 5,000 kids and all these different schools getting the Mentally Fit program over 3 years. So the money goes to a really, really good cause, and I don't think there's anyone in the world that wouldn't want our little ones to be a little bit better than we've been taught over the years. So let's get behind it.
4: Can you get one of those machines? I want to take one home. That'd be handy in the shed, actually. The double up machines.
1: Good on you, Gus, mate. Doing great work. Well done.
2: Oh, it's a pleasure. Lots of love to you guys. It's a great show, and I really appreciate your support.
4: Good on you, Gus. There he is.
1: Gus Wallen, gotcha for life.
5: 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That's right. 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
7: 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Roads are wet at the moment due to passing showers, so drive carefully. 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
3: Mm-hmm.
4: I hope you don't get sledged again today, Loz. That was uncalled for yesterday, wasn't it?
0: That was brutal.
3: Oh, yeah, that was rough. I thought about that all day. It's terrible. I'm not kidding. I sort of get on with my day and then I remember it. Oh, God.
4: She didn't know it. She
3: asked me to do the lifeline, and then I got it wrong. But she knew I was wrong before.
4: Your record's
1: pretty
4: good.
1: Well, she actually knew the answer. But
3: she knew the answer. She asked me. I think she wanted to include me, but I'm telling the people of Adelaide, do not use your lifeline if you know the answer, because there is a high risk that I don't know the answer.
4: Well, I reckon you've got 9 out of 10, right? You're doing a good job. Let's go for Battle of the Sexes for $250 just after 7 o'clock.
0: It's Rude, it's a Loz waking you up on Triple M. Good morning, Adelaide.

0: A big hour on the way. We chat to Beck Danaher ahead of one of the most important dates on the footy calendar, more so now than ever. The Big Freeze. She'll let us know what's planned to memorise the life of her legendary dad after 7 o'clock with Roo, Dits and Loz.
1: We're putting our ear to the ground, pounding the pavement and finding out the real issues around Adelaide. Please welcome to Triple M Breakfast, the voice of the suburbs.
2: Yes, good morning, the voice.
3: Hey, Rude, it's a Loz. Voice. Now, this week, how are you guys?
4: Yeah.
3: You feeling good?
4: Yeah, good voice.
5: Yep.
3: That's a spirit, that's a spirit. I want to chat to you guys this week about tradies in the suburbs.
5: Okay. Love it.
3: Because, let's be honest, they're the heartbeat of our state, aren't they? They're everywhere.
2: Yeah.
3: They're everywhere.
2: Yeah.
5: Slightly irregular heartbeat, but yes, yeah, absolutely.
3: Well, I overheard a woman in the suburbs chatting to her friend this week, and you know I like to eavesdrop, so I've got some good goss to share with you guys.
5: Mm-hmm.
3: But she was saying that she had a bunch of tradies come over to put in a new fence this week. And side note, oh my gosh, the work that is involved with getting a new fence, you have to agree on everything with your neighbour.
5: Oh,
3: you
5: yeah.
3: have to agree. Have you ever had to do that, Roo?
4: Well, yeah, and you have to. Well, I got told we had to move a fence because we were 600 mils on their land. That's a completely different scenario you don't want to have to go through.
3: Oh. 600
2: mils? Don't you have to have a discussion about payment as well?
4: Oh, absolutely.
2: Yes. Both have to pay.
4: And then not just that, which side of the fence is going to look better?
2: Yeah.
4: Because you can have the poles on one side.
2: That's right.
4: There's all sorts of scenarios.
2: So
3: you don't want the poles on your side. You have to agree on a colour. And you have to ask them for money, even if it's your choice to update the fence.
4: And who does it and how many quotes. And it's just something you don't want to have to do. Or you want to hope you've got a great neighbour.
3: Oh, well, this is the thing. This is why you need to suck up to your neighbours. And if anyone in the suburbs is thinking about their fence, start sucking up now because you're going to need them on board.
2: Right.
3: Anyway, this woman was saying tradies came up to set up the fence this week and they brought with them a whole pig on a spit.
2: Why?
3: On coals in the backyard as they were working throughout the whole day.
4: What, during the week? Or was this was cashy on a weekend, Saturday, June, or something?
3: No, these were full, legit tradies on a Wednesday. Just decided that they'd bring a whole pig on a spit.
5: An entire pig.
3: And the woman was like, it was just bizarre. I've never seen anything like that before.
4: You're not a... That's weird, but cool if they offered it to you.
3: Well, this is the thing. I said that. I was like, now, did they offer you any of this pig? And she said, no. They didn't offer me any of it.
2: Get out.
3: And she was fine with it because it did make the house smell beautiful, like roast pork, delicious.
4: Very unusual behaviour.
3: Oh, no. Anyway, I've seen tradies order Uber Eats, but never that before. So I did do my research about some weird and wonderful things tradies are doing on the back of that.
5: Oh, nice.
3: Now, people are saying the number one bugbear with tradies, they don't take their shoes off at the door if you're inviting them in.
5: Mm-hmm.
3: What are your thoughts on that, Loz? Does that upset you or are you fine?
5: Nah, I'm fine. I don't want their stinky sock trudging through the house. I'd rather a bit of dirt I can vacuum up.

0: Clearly theirs.
1: Theirs.
0: Yeah.
2: I always offer to clean that up.
1: Oh,
0: I you're a people pleaser like me.
2: I am. I need to stop. They say, oh, there's a bit of mess here. And I said, don't worry about it. I'll do that. I'll get my stick back. It's fine.
0: Yeah.
2: What else do you need from me? Oh, dear. A woman in the suburbs was saying that she had painters over and they were having a full-blown Barney in her house.
0: What happens?
3: Father, son.
2: Two blokes have obviously been working together for way too long.
1: Too long.
2: And it was over and it was over an iced coffee.
1: Yeah, there you go.
2: So that's
0: the straw that broke the camel's back.
3: Farmers Union, or it's nothing.
0: Yeah, that's right.
2: And the gold standard tradie, which I experienced recently, is came over this young Sparky, you know, straight out of his apprenticeship. He came over. He was lovely. He had so much energy. And what he did for me was something that I would love every tradie to do. Firstly, took off his shoes.
1: Mm.
2: Secondly, he looked after my kids for an hour while I got ready for the day.
1: No.
0: Are you kidding me?
3: Did he have his working with children's check?
2: Well, I didn't even check. I was that desperate and running late for work, and I had to wash my hair. And if Loz knows, that is a big task in the mornings. But my kids love tradies, hi-vis and tools. So he just let them get involved for an hour.
3: Okay.
0: Oh, wow. He would have loved you.
3: Yeah, the kids love the nail gun.
0: Yeah, he would have gone back to the job site and absolutely raved about that experience. Did you pay him extra?
2: I gave him a snack.
3: $100 an hour.
0: A snack?
2: No, I didn't give him any extra. He was excellent, though. I'm sure I'll get a hefty bill at the end. But I did leave him in my house afterwards, and there is a level of trust when you have
0: that's
2: tradies
0: weird,
2: over, isn't there?
3: Yeah, that's a bit.
0: Sorry, I've got to go. I guess you can just lock up when you leave. I'll just leave you in my house with all my stuff. The stranger, I don't know. It's incredible.
2: That's exactly what I had to do, and I felt weird about it. Anyway, tradies are the best. I
0: we
2: love them. I'm sorry for Gary that had to do babysitting for an hour, but I'm sure that they are amazing humans. Take your shoes off, but I could not believe the pig on the stick.
0: Incredible.
3: Yeah, that takes the cake.
1: Yeah.
3: Voice, well done.
2: Oh, no. See you guys.
1: On your voice. Right. We'll talk next week. There she is, the voice of the suburbs.
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12: Good morning, I'm Sean Maynard. Southeastern freeway drivers are said to be big winners in today's state budget. $90 million will go towards safety upgrades. The budget expected to be no frills, with housing and cost of living relief also on the table. Shadow Treasurer Ben Hood reckons a public servant hiring freeze confirmed yesterday is long overdue.
13: Over the last 5 years, the public sector has grown twice the rate of all other sectors.
12: Police are investigating a serious crash at Campbelltown overnight. Two cars collided at Newton and Montacute Roads just before 10:30, leaving a 62-year-old Glenside man with life-threatening injuries. A warning from SA's Police Commissioner as flyers circulate about the imminent release of Peter Liddy. The convicted sex offender will likely be released on home detention today, if not already. Authorities are urging the community not to take matters into their own hands. Donald Trump has elaborated on that expletive-riddled phone call with Israel's Prime Minister, admitting on a podcast he called Benjamin Netanyahu crazy on the call as the pair discussed Israel's continued fighting with Lebanon.
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12: Well, it's Crows and Cats under lights tonight at Adelaide Oval. Tex Walker's back, joined by debutant Hugo Hulkahan. Darcy Fogarty reckons he could prove to be a pretty handy mid-season pickup.
15: Pretty seamless. He's a really good fella, and yeah, he's fitting in. And then his football's really exciting. We've obviously had the one training session with him, but we watched his highlights, and he's a pretty smooth mover. So I think everyone's pretty excited to play with him.
12: And you know, Phil Thorpe or Rankin. Luke Pedler wasn't called up. He'll play Sandful here every moment live on Triple M and the Listener app. And there are bright spots for Port Kane Farrell, a likely yes for the trip west, we're hearing, to take on the Eagles on Saturday night after making it through training. And top seed Arena Sabalenka has been eliminated from the French Open in three sets.
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12: 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A shower or two tomorrow, 17. Partly cloudy Saturday and 17. And Loz's Wheel of Inner Fortune has jackpotted to $9,800. 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
21: Oh, good morning, everyone. On this Thursday morning, big day, big night tonight at the Adelaide Oval. Adelaide taking on the Cats. You can hear it all on Triple M tonight. But in the meantime, looking forward to Sam Pang joining us a little bit later on.
22: Got some questions for Pangy.
21: Have you?
22: Yeah. About writing a TV show about people he knows, because he's doing it about the AFL and about the new Tasmania side.
21: That's right.
22: He's in that world, you know, has he stolen bits from stories he's heard? Is this based on real life stuff? Yeah. Is he worried about burning bridges and then, you know, having to have them come on the front bar? And
21: good question.
23: What's in your wheelie bin, Loz?
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23: $9,800.
22: It goes up so quick, I can't keep track.
21: If it doesn't go off, that means we're up to 10 grand already.
22: Mm-hmm. Mm-hmm.
21: 10 grand.
23: 10 grand at 10 o'clock. Yeah. I reckon it might go off at 8 o'clock today. We're going to speak to Beck Danaher later on this hour as well at 7.50 because the big freeze is on at the MCG on Monday. It's on tonight at Adelaide Oval as well. And there's some big-name participants. Ryan Fitzgerald's going to get wet. Matilda Garrett, who come to our Legends Lunch, she's going to get wet as well. So we're going to have a chat to her about how we can help the fight against MND tonight at Adelaide Oval and at any time by buying a beanie.
21: Now, just with our rumour today, I sort of said months ago, if we talk about Zach Butters every day or every week, it's going to drive me. I think it's going to drive everyone insane. Today I'm getting involved. I've got some I got some big info.
22: All right. If you've got actual info.
21: Actual info, rather than just all of the speculation that goes on day in, day out.
22: You've got some real.
21: I've got some info about Zach Butters.
23: What?
21: Dits. I think you'll be intrigued, bro. In the rumour mill.
23: Sounds like he's staying at Port Adelaide to me.
24: All right, right now, give us a buzz. 1-3-3-5-3. We are playing Battle of the Sexes. We need a guy and a girl on the line. 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Budget with a budget renter truck. 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You can do it all in a budget renter truck. It's Roo, Dits and Loz waking you up for your Thursday morning on Triple M.

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4: Well, let's head down to Tennyson. G'day, Nina.
5: How are you guys? Good morning.
3: Hey, Nina, how are you? You good?
5: Yeah, good, good.
3: What's on today?
5: just the usual, dropping off my daughter at school and then going to work. I'm an at-home carer.
3: Oh, brilliant.
6: Oh, for caring for what sort of people?
5: Our elderly community.
6: Oh, yeah, cool.
3: Fantastic.
6: Well done, Nina. Yeah.
4: There's a bit more of that happening around at people's individual houses and stuff now rather than going into retirement villages and things, isn't there?
5: Yeah, I mean, I think they'd just rather be, at the home that they've had and some of them have built and,
7: That's good.
4: Fair enough, and there's not homes for them to go to. In the country, do you know they get pushed around, like people, there's not anywhere near enough places in the bush. They have to go to either to the city or 100 k's away to retirement villages.
3: Place they've never been before.
4: Horrible. Good on you, Nina. You're doing a good job.
3: That's awesome.
4: All right,
5: also,
4: good luck.
5: I've been on here before. You probably don't recognise my name. I'm the motorbike rider that does the racing.
3: Oh, yes. Nina.
4: How's that been going?
5: not so much at the moment. I mean, things are getting a bit expensive, so we have to take it back a bit. But, so hopefully I win again.
3: All right. Yeah, all right, that's
4: good on
3: awesome,
4: you, Nina. Well,
3: Nina.
4: Good luck. Well, Loz can help you with lifelines if you need, okay?
3: Yep. Awesome.
4: And let's head out to Ingle Farm. G'day, Liam.
8: How you going, boys?
4: Very, very well,
3: G'day, Liam.
7: What's going on? What do you do, Liam?
8: I'm a boilermaker.
7: Good on you, mate. Do you want to tell us where you work or not?
8: Cavan, down in Cavan.
7: At Cavan. All right, not far from Ingle
4: Farm. What do you make?
8: Heavy structural stuff, so we did stuff for Adelaide Oval, just big stuff, really.
3: Yeah. Big stuff, well, nice. Okay.
7: All right. Let's get into it, shall we?
4: You've got dits and eyes lifelines, but tread carefully. That's a little bit of a...
3: Nina, you can ask me for a lifeline whenever you want.
5: No worries.
4: In other words, Loz knows everyone.
3: Well, I've just had a brief look at the questions. I feel okay about it. But, Nina, if you know, you answer it.
5: Oh, gosh.
3: Right? Don't reach for me unless you need to.
4: All right, here we go. You ready?
8: Yep.
5: Yeah.
4: Which gender has a bigger head on average?
8: Liam.
5: Marina.
7: Yes, Liam.
8: Male.
7: Yeah, I would have thought
4: what
7: so.
4: A question.
9: Yeah, about 2 centimetres bigger on average.
4: Wow. Mm. Really?
9: Okay. Yeah.
4: Circumference?
7: We've got covered.
9: Yeah. Diameter.
4: Diameter?
9: I actually don't know.
8: You got a big dome myself.
4: Have you got a big dome, have you?
7: Yeah. Might be a big brain.
4: When you meet Tom Basso, you can have a big head off.
9: That question was written by the man with the biggest head in the state, so he knows all about it. Yeah.
3: Broke a record at the Burnside Hospital.
4: All right, question number 2.
3: In the viral TV show Off Campus, what sport does the main love interest play?
8: Male. Liam.
7: Yes, Liam.
8: Basketball.
7: Nina.
4: Nina.
5: Oh, no. I have no idea. Lifeline?
4: There you go.
3: It's hockey.
4: Yeah,
5: thanks, Lars.
3: Off Campus.
7: What show is that?
3: It's a new show on Netflix. Oh, no, I think it's on Prime.
7: Yeah.
3: Amazon.
7: And he's a hockey player.
3: Yeah,
7: you mean like ice hockey?
3: Based on a set of books, yeah.
7: Okay.
3: It's a bit of a steamy.
7: All right, question 3.
4: Get into it, dudes.
7: What is the name of the archaeologist played by Harrison Ford in the famous film series?
8: Nina.
7: Yes, Liam.
8: It's Lifeline.
4: Oh,
7: wow.
4: Lifeline.
7: I think I know. This is it Indiana Jones?
3: Yeah.
7: There you go.
9: All right, both Lifelines.
7: Well, Indy. All right, 2-1 to Liam.
3: This one.
4: What is slugging in skincare?
5: Nina?
7: Yes, Nina.
4: Nina.
5: Can I use the lifeline again?
4: No.
5: Okay. Is it when you put slugs on your face? Slime?
4: Good guess, Nina.
3: No,
4: Liam. Righto, Liam.
8: Slugging. Something to do with... I don't know, bad pause.
3: Is it when you put Vaseline on top of your skincare to seal it in?
9: Yeah.
7: Correct.
4: Is it?
3: Yeah.
4: I would have thought it was something to do with sucking the skin or something.
3: No, it's slugging. It's creating, you know how slugs leave that little trail?
7: Yeah.
3: Mm. It's creating a sort of thick slug barrier. If you've got really dry skin, put your moisturizer on. If you've got really bad dry skin that's flaking, you put your moisturizer on first and then you put Vaseline on top.
7: Get into slugging.
3: Yeah.
7: Right.
3: It actually works really well.
7: Okay.
3: If you're peeling from sunburn, it's a good thing to do.
7: All right. Question five. According to a popular internet meme, what historical empire do men supposedly think about surprisingly often?
4: Gee,
7: that was wordy, wasn't it?
5: Nina?
7: Yes, Nina.
5: Roman Empire?
7: Oh, my God. Well done, Nina. Right, we're going to the tiebreaker.
4: What is it, 2-0?
7: Yeah. It's 2-2.
4: All right,
7: this is for the win.
4: What is the longest bone in the human body?
8: Liam. Femur?
4: The boys have done it again.
8: Yeah.
10: Good on you, Liam.
7: Done, Liam. 250.
4: What are you going to do with the cash, Liam?
8: I'm going to wait until I'm going out past Mount Barker, so it'll be great.
4: Where are you going out past Mount Barker?
8: It's the cattle farm for some kelpies.
3: Oh.
4: What, camping?
3: You're buying kelpie?
8: No, I'm taking my kelpie up there.
4: What, to do
7: a run around?
4: Let it run around? And...
8: Yeah, my partner was all in on it, so...
7: Right,
8: getting dragged along, so...
3: Getting dragged along.
8: Bit of fuel would be great. Thank you.
7: All right.
4: Well done. Congratulations and bad luck, Nina.
3: Bad luck, Nina. Very well, Nina.
7: Yeah. Gee, they were hard questions
3: today. Picking up on the
7: buzz.
3: Yeah, they were.
7: Very tough.
3: Yeah, they're slugging. That is pretty niche.
4: All right, I'm looking forward to Ditz's rumour about Zach Butters. If anyone's got a rumour, you can win $500. Get it ready for about 10 minutes time.
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13: 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That's the latest traffic on Adelaide's 104.7 Triple M.
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7: 7:30, Rude Hits and Laws.
4: Now, you've said you've got a rumour. Can you? Is it sport? Is it Adelaide? Is it based? Or what is it?
7: Zach Butters. Big news.
9: Oh.
7: Big news.
9: Good or bad?
7: Well, I said earlier, you know, all the speculation all year, it's all just speculation. Yep. I've actually got some factual stuff about Zach Butters.
4: You've got factual
7: about
4: stuff.
7: About Zach Butters.
3: Mm. So this is definitely true.
4: Not like the other time you said he was out having dinner with a girl.
7: No, that was true. I sat at the next table.
4: Ooh.
7: Yeah.
9: No cap from
7: Dits. That's how, I do my homework. I track him. I follow him.
4: You stalk him.
3: If you're he should be checking his shoes for air tags.
9: All right. A big edition of the Rumour Mill on the way. Get involved. 133 53. Drop some goss now. It's Triple M.

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1: You try your best in this life to sort of take care of yourself and be healthy and everything, but it seems like no matter what you do, it's coming for you no matter what. So I was out with my friend the other night and we were in a pretty loud area. And I was sitting at this table and she just couldn't hear a word anyone was saying. Like, and she goes, I think my blender is making me deaf. And we went, really?
2: What?
1: She said, every morning I use this blender to make a smoothie. And she goes, it is so loud. It is so loud. And every morning after it, my ears feel numb. Like it's sort of this weird buzzing feeling in my ears. She goes, I've been doing this for three years. And she goes, yeah, you get all the antioxidants from the smoothie.
3: Does she live with others?
1: Yeah.
3: Ooh. She got kids?
1: No, it's just her and a few adults in the house. But she goes, I genuinely think I'm losing my hearing because of this blender. And I said, you got to get earplugs or do something. And she goes, I guess so, but, you know, you try and take care of yourself and you end up going deaf. Like, this is...
3: Well, I can back her up because I've got 6 kids and I reckon they all smash the smoothies.
1: Yeah.
3: And they, you know, depending on what time of the year it is or what their sporting is... That average one a day each, non-stop, sometimes a couple, which
2: your blender's getting the workout.
3: Blender's not only getting the workout, but our ears are getting the bigger workout because they put ice in it a lot in summer. And when you whack ice in the blender, then the noise pollution goes to a whole new level.
2: Yeah, right.
3: If you're on the phone or you're having a conversation or you're trying to watch TV and the blender goes off, there's a bit of rage happening in Burnside.
1: Tradies who use, you know, like jigsaws or like drills or whatever that are making those noises, their ears would be toast as well. Hairdressers with the blow dryers all day. There'd be people out there whose hearing is being sort of heavily impacted by just machinery going off all day.
3: So you need earmuffs. These blenders. The blenders might need to be made to be noise proof.
1: Yeah.
2: Someone's got to come expensive. Up with one, surely.
1: They get louder as they age as well.
2: Do they?
1: Because you buy them and they're sort of kind of streamlined and then slowly
3: start
1: they
3: rattling
1: start
3: a bit.
1: Rattling.
2: Yeah, right.
1: Yeah.
2: Okay.
1: Yeah.
2: What would Gleeso's ears be like being in a rock band?
1: That's a very good question.
2: Mm.
1: Yeah, just 2 big caverns just inside his head.
3: It's his birthday, wasn't it, yesterday?
2: Yesterday.
3: Wonder what his head's like today.
1: Yeah.
2: Let alone his ears. He needs a smoothie.
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20: 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A burst water main Bedford Park on Sturt Road near University Drive. 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Gotta love that. That's the latest traffic on Adelaide's 104.7 Triple M.
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22: Morning, I'm Sean Maynard. Police are investigating a truck crash and fire at Cavern overnight. Emergency crews were called to Port Wakefield Road around 3:15. The driver leaving the scene before the truck was set alight. A 24-hour stop work is set for Lyle McEwen from today. Nurses and midwives ramping up industrial action following more than a year of negotiations with the state government over wages and workload pressures. Fuel price compliance is underway here in Adelaide. A blitz, that is, with surprise servo inspection. Operators must update prices within 30 minutes or face hefty penalties. Hours before it's released, and the state budget's forecasting nearly $1.4 billion in total surpluses over the next 4 years, with a $189 million surplus expected this financial year. Canberra's tax changes are set to pass the lower house today before heading to the Senate, and new data suggests 80% of cigarettes and vapes used in Australia last year were illegal.
23: Give me fuel!
22: 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Unleaded's averaging around $1.69 a litre this morning. Look for diesel for about $2.03 a litre.
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22: Well, there's good news for Port, with Kane Farrell set to return in Perth this weekend. Josh Carr says the losing streak won't derail the bigger picture. Jack Lukosch is expected to play central footy on the comeback trail. Tonight, though, it's all eyes on Adelaide Oval. The Crows clashing with the Cats in Thursday night footy. And Coach Chris Scott knows they'll need to be at their best.
24: They finished on top of the ladder last year. Had a few issues with some of their key players this year, which has made it probably a little harder. 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I think they're rightly considered a contender.
22: 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And the NBA Finals begin today as the San Antonio Spurs host the New York Knicks in Game 1.
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0: Did someone say free donuts? 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
22: Showers and 15 in Adelaide today. A shower or two tomorrow, 17. Partly cloudy Saturday and 17. 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
3: This is what we had yesterday. We've got an anonymous rumour for the listeners out there. In the western suburbs, there's a sporting club that has netball and football attached to it, apparently. And it is only a rumour. We don't know if it's true or not, that we'll be fined in the coming days or weeks, reportedly in a record amount for something that happened over summer. Watch this space, see if it's true or see if it gets out. So see what happens there. If anyone's got a rumour, give us a call right now. 133353, or you can text it in on 0488 510 47 on the Automasters text line. We can change your voice. You can be anonymous. But there's $500 up for grabs for rumour of the week. Dits has got a big one next about Zach Butters.
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3: I said earlier this morning, the speculation that goes on and on about Zach Butter's future can get tedious. You know, every day Josh Carr gets asked or someone from the club gets asked.
4: Going to go on Jason till he makes a decision.
3: It goes on and on and on and on. So when you actually get some factual news, I find it interesting. What I've got this morning...
4: Factual news,
3: all right?
4: So
3: we know
4: call.
3: That he's been linked to the Western Bulldogs. Barrack for them as a kid. People say he might go there. He wants to go there. Is that true? How do we know? Clarko was in town last week. Oh, he's here to see Zach Butters. Well, turns out Butters wasn't even here. He was home on holidays. Richmond has been talked about. Collingwood's been talked about. And, in fact, even Clarko said he's having all the other 17 clubs
4: Geelong.
3: Want Zach Butters. Geelong he's been linked to. I can tell you this morning, Richmond is the absolute front runner. There's a deal on the table now for $18 million over eight years. It averages out at $2.25 million per year. Up front, there'll be $3 to $4 million in the first couple of years.
5: Holy
3: and then it will average
4: year.
3: Yeah, per year. It will average out to $2.25 over the journey if he was to take it. Now, the other interesting part about this, now, by the way, it doesn't mean he's going. Port Adelaide can match the offer, right? Now,
5: you're kidding.
3: The interesting thing about it is that if he was to go, the picks that Port Adelaide could get, Richmond have got the best draft picks.
4: They're down the bottom.
3: They're down the bottom, and they would be able to give Port Adelaide the picks they need to then pick up the players that they would want if Zach Butters goes. And we know that next year they're trying to get Dougie Cochran, so they need some top 10 draft picks.
4: I got told he really only wants to go to a club that's in the premiership window.
3: Yeah, so Richmond are going to get better, aren't they, in the next couple of years?
4: Yeah, it'll take a little bit. Take 2, 3, 4 years.
3: But they've got some young talent there. They're on the right track. So they won't win a flag next year, but you would say their trajectory is looking pretty good.
5: If their list gets pilfered so that he can go over there,
4: Who?
6: Yeah.
5: If Butters is, if they trade a bunch of people from,
3: no, they're not going to trade people. They're going to trade their picks.
5: Okay. Yeah,
3: and
5: but,
3: Port
5: yeah,
3: Adelaide, but... if they lose Butters, would want those picks. What I'm saying is the club with the best picks for Port Adelaide is Richmond. There's no doubt about that moving forward.
4: Unless Essendon or someone like that have a crack.
3: Yep. Yeah. So at the moment, that is on the table. That's on the table. Well, Port should keep.
4: Well, it's Zach Butters has got to say where he wants to go first.
3: Yes.
5: In a dream world, would you let him go for those picks?
3: No, look, I wouldn't, but there are people that believe you should. There are people saying, yeah, but, okay, if he wants to go, let him go. And then in the next couple of years, we get all these young players, young talent. So there's two ways.
4: You can't hold
3: him
4: if they want to go.
5: No.
3: And if he doesn't want to be here, get what you can.
4: He's given great service. He's leading the club. He's doing everything right.
3: But, Roo, it's a big deal. It's a big offer, isn't it?
4: Well, if it's true, it's sort of maybe half, let's say 500 to... $800,000 differently a year if you're talking about going to a big club to a bottom club over an eight-year period. It's enough to make you think about it, that's for sure. If he had his heart setting on the Bulldogs because he loved them as a kid, but also all of a sudden the Tigers are going something like that, well, we'll make him think about it for sure.
3: There you go, $18 million over 8 years.
0: If you've got any goss or anything to add to that, 1-333-53, give us a buzz or a text, 0488-51047. The Rumour Mill happens at this time every single morning with Roo, Ditz and Loz. Triple M.
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20: The beast wants our voice, our body, our breath. 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
19: Our next guest is the executive director for Fight M&D and has played a pivotal role in transforming it into a national movement. 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
4: Oh, good morning, Beck. Thanks for joining us in these tough circumstances.
21: Morning. Thank you for having me on this morning.
4: How are you going? You're due to have a baby any day. I think you're due in 2 weeks, so it could pop out at any moment, and you're dealing with your dad passing away after a long battle and you're trying to make the Freeze MND this Sunday as big as it possibly can.
21: Yeah, it's a roller coaster at the moment. I knew I'd always be dealing with two of those three things, but Dad's passing was a shock, and so still processing that. It leaves a giant hole within our family, so it's really tough. But it's been incredible to see the outpouring of support from everyone over the last week and a half.
3: Beck, so much has been said about your father. We run out of superlatives. He probably is the greatest person to come out of football, you know, but I've thought long and hard about this. Like, from a medical science point of view, you know, we hear that if people are stressed in their lives, it releases endorphins in your body and it can cause other illnesses and things. I wonder about positivity. Your father was perhaps the most positive person we've ever come across, and I wonder what that does to the body. The fact that he's lasted 13 years with this incredible affliction where others don't, and I don't know if you understand my question. I just wonder, what does all of
4: that... Is that the reason why he survived?
3: Yeah, is it the absolute... You know what I mean? That absolute positivity.
21: I think another way to look at it, you had 10 years at the D, so I think the stress levels would have been pretty high.
3: Yeah, that's right, yeah.
21: So he had the balance, but he was one of the strongest humans I've ever met. To say that you can find an opportunity or a positive element within a terminal diagnosis, I don't think many people can have that lens. And that was so important for us as a family, because he led the way on how we were going to respond to his diagnosis. And I think we just got lucky. He had so much longer than he ever expected. And I know that there's so many families that don't have that don't get to beat the statistics. But he had so much he needed to do, and having almost an extra 10 years allowed him to just keep this battle going and to create this movement. And I know from all the work that he's done and all the support the Australian community's provided, one day we will close off that beast and we'll do Dad proud, and we'll see his legacy come to fruition.
4: Beck, I might have this story a little bit wrong, but the story behind it is accurate. And I think Tim Watson said it the other day. He was talking to a professor one day, and the professor said to Tim, he said, "This bloke's a freak." And he said, "Why do you say that?" And he said, "Because he's given MND a face, because..." MND doesn't usually have a face, because usually people don't last long enough to become well known.
5: Yep.
4: But Neil has done that. He's 13 years as opposed to 2 years. So I thought that was an interesting way of

0: it not to be some sort of, a concept that you're fighting against that's intangible. He wanted to give it a face. He wanted everyone to be able to sort of picture it in your own way so that we could fight back against it. He's just an incredibly smart man. And so he called it something so we could fight it. And that's what we've been doing for 12 years. And it's been a illness that's never had an opponent. And now it's starting to get because we're landing the blows against it.
1: Now, it's been a lot from I've seen, obviously, in AFL footy, all around the state. It's at Adelaide Oval tonight where I think Ryan Fitzgerald is going, doing something at Adelaide Oval with the ice like I did last year. Matilda Garrett's going to be there as well. So the Adelaide Crows are getting behind it and going to try and sell a stack of beanies there tonight. Obviously, Sunday at the MCG will be absolutely ginormous. And the lad tossing the coin, I believe on Monday, is a lad called... Jai Arrow, who's a Queensland Origin representative. He played rugby league football. He's going to be 31 in July and just got diagnosed with MND as well. I wonder if a version of the Big Freeze is going to head over into rugby league and try and raise a heap of money over there as well, Beck.
0: It would be amazing. Yeah, Jai Arrow, he... had to retire from Rabbitohs. I think in 2025 he won the best and fairest, an incredible athlete that's done so much in that space. He's got little kids, young family. It's devastating to see that impacting him. I think it's just another example. MND doesn't discriminate. It can affect anyone at any age. And we need to just unite as a nation, whether it's AFL or NRL, whatever code, whatever sport, whatever location, we just need to keep moving forward. So my heart goes out to Jai and his family. It's just news that you never want to hear, but they're taking on that fighting spirit as well.
1: And Benny Cousins' dad, Brian, who's an absolute ripper fella, got diagnosed recently as well. So some big names out there. If anyone out there is listening now and wants to get behind and support Fighting MND, which you're crazy if you don't, you can buy your beanies at Coles Supermarkets, Bunnings Australia, Ready Express. They're $25 each. Kids' sizes are $20. So it's a small price to pay to help try and... beat the beast or kill the beast or tame the beast, whatever way you want to put it. So good luck, Beck. Keep fighting hard. All the best with the birth of your little boy in the coming days. And he's got a great grandfather.
0: Not too soon.
1: Look up to.
0: Not too soon. I'm crossing my legs for about another week.
1: What a role model he has, though, your grandpa and your dad and his grandpa and yourself as well and all the family. So all the best.
0: Well, thank you, and I hope everyone gets out to the ground tonight. It'll be a ripper game.
2: Yeah, thanks, well, good on you. Beck Danaher, Fight MND.
3: It's Roo, Dits and Loz waking you up on Triple M. Good morning, Adelaide.

0: A big hour on the way. We play for $9,800 with Oz's wheelie bit of fortune, where if it doesn't go off, we will officially hit 10 grand. Get excited. That
1: 10 o'clock
0: coming up. Yep, 10 at 10.
1: Hey, that little Tassie devil still on the loose up in
2: Queensland. Yeah, haven't found
1: him. He's having a real holiday.
3: Yeah.
1: He's loving the hot weather.
2: Yeah, on the run.
3: Stay lost, my little friend.
1: Yeah,
2: go slow. But he won't have any friends.
3: Doesn't matter.
2: Don't really.
1: Oh, you'll probably make a few.
2: Yeah.
3: Oh, they can make a Disney movie about it. You're in a possum.
2: Red dog.
3: Yeah.
1: Brown devil.
3: That's
1: yeah,
3: it. There you go.
1: Like it. All right. Hey, Loz, the wheelie bin coming up. $9,800 coming up shortly.
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1: 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That's the latest traffic on Adelaide's 104.7 Triple M.
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13: Morning, I'm Sean Maynard. Well, Adelaide Hills commuters are in line for safer trips. With big spending on the southeastern freeway, today's state budget will include $90 million for upgrades like new barriers and slope stabilisation. Housing and cost of living relief will also feature, but it's expected to be a tight budget after confirmation of a hiring freeze in the public service.
24: There's still over 100,000 positions in the public sector, and the public sector will still grow. It won't impact frontline services.
13: That's Treasurer Tom Koutsantonis. A man's critical after a two-car crash at Campbelltown. Emergency crews called to Newton Road just before 10:30 last night. Major crash examining the scene. SA police are urging calm as convicted sex offender Peter Liddy prepares for release from prison. The 82-year-old will be closely monitored under strict home detention conditions. And actor Shia LaBeouf has got probation after he pleaded guilty over a New Orleans bar fight. His lawyer's saying he wanted to take accountability for a minor Mardi Gras bar tussle, they call it. And he'll also enter rehab for alcoholism.
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13: Thursday night footy lights up Adelaide Oval as the Crows host the Cats. Taylor Walker returns alongside mid-season pick Hugo Hall-Cahan. Darcy Fogarty says they're excited to see what he can do.
25: This football's really exciting. We've obviously only had the one training session with him, but we watched his highlights and he's a pretty smooth mover, so I think everyone's pretty excited to play with him.
13: Phil Thorpe suspended, Rankin's still out, and Pedler will run through the sandfall. Catch it live and free on Triple M Listener or Channel 7, and Port will later confirm their side. Travelling over to Perth to face West Coast there on Saturday night.
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13: 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Party cloudy Saturday and 17. 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
32: Yeah, hello on this Thursday morning. Looking forward to this hour. One of our favourites, Sam Pang, is going to join us, talk about his new show.
31: Love Pangy. Can't wait to see this new show about the Tasmanian AFL side getting put together and all the drama behind that.
4: Yeah, we'll have a chat to Pangy. We've got Go to the Quote. We've got an overnight sport with the big clash between the Crows and the Cats tonight at Adelaide Oval. We'll have a chat about that. And the Wheelie Bin is coming up right now for someone out there. The phones are going absolutely bonkers. We've had everyone ringing. It's a new number, so they've never rang before, except for Malcolm at Glenside.
32: Right.
4: Malcolm, give all the new people a go, please. But anyway.
31: Oh, Malcolm.
4: That's no, he wants to win 9,800. Yeah. So that's probably fair. Enough.
31: As many tries as they want. It is good to get new people through, obviously. But if you miss out, you can still keep trying. 1-3-3-5-3. If you think you know what's in my wheelie bin, you can listen to the listener app again for all of the old incorrect guesses and clues.
4: Good idea.
31: Just to make sure you're not repeating anyone.
5: Yeah.
31: 1-3-3-5-3. Now's the time to call.
5: 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It's Rude, it's a Loz. 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

0: It's 8:22 as you wake up with Roo, Dits and Loz live around Adelaide. Not too far away from having a chat to one of the funniest men in the country, Sam Payne, ahead of his brand new show hitting our TV screens. That is at about 10 to 9 this morning. Keep a lock.
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2: We're wheeling it back out.
3: I've been getting DMs from strangers.
2: Yep, it is at $9,800, which means if this person, who I hope is correct, doesn't get it correct, that means it's going to be 10K after this.
4: 10 grand.
2: It's rising rapidly, about $600 a day. So who have we got on the line there?
4: Chris from Paralawi. G'day, Chris.
5: Hey, how you going?
4: Yeah,
5: hey,
4: Chris. Good, mate. What do you do?
5: I'm a project supervisor for air conditioning.
2: Oh,
4: nice. Right. Good on you. Lots of aircon going in all over the state with all these new homes, so you'd be flat out. All right, let's see if we can win you some big cash.
2: All right, so the clues so far have been yellow, tariff 100%, and an audio clue. We got that here.
6: What an extraordinary kick from Jason Ackermanis.
2: Yeah, there you go.
4: All right, Chris, what is your guess?
7: What's some recent guesses we've had? Have we got any?
4: Yeah. A Melbourne toll charge receipt, a yellow football. Bag of Quaker oats, yellow leather footy boots,
7: Bitcoin,
4: all sorts.
7: Yeah, hard drive.
4: That's right. The Bitcoin, the hard drive with the Bitcoin, a Subway napkin, and on it goes.
7: Right.
5: Yeah.
7: What do you think it is, Chris?
5: I think it's a old expired can of like canned pineapple, Golden Circle brand.
4: Oh. Golden Circle canned pineapple.
2: And you think it's expired?
5: Correct. I think it was from around 2004, which is when the grab from the Ackermanis goal was.
7: Weird tie-in. Wow.
2: And do you think the Ackermanis thing has anything else to do with it, or just Queensland. That year?
5: Well, pineapple's pretty prevalent up in Queensland.
4: Yeah.
5: And that sort of thing as well, obviously, being a Brizzy player. So, and the colouring.
4: All right. What about 100% and tariff?
7: Yeah.
5: So 100% in 2004, it was 100% Australian owned. And tariffs, it is protecting the local industry. There's a tariff on canned pineapple from overseas.
7: Right. Have you dotted your I's and crossed your T's?
2: Bloody hell.
7: What job do you do, did you say? Supervisor?
5: Yep.
7: God,
5: yeah,
2: micromanager.
7: Absolutely brilliant.
2: Everything.
4: He is over
7: time,
4: over
7: budget.
2: Gets by you.
7: Perfect, Chris.
4: Way overqualified for that role.
2: All right,
4: drum roll.
2: It's not it.
7: No! Thanks,
2: that you had me literally questioning whether it was it. That's how good your argument was for it. It ticks all the boxes, but. Not quite the right boxes, unfortunately.
4: Chris, thanks for calling
2: Chris,
4: in,
2: keep
4: mate.
2: Keep trying, though, mate, because
5: no,
2: I'm not saying you're close or anything,
7: Chris.
2: But your method of thinking is really.
7: I feel like we need to give you a prize just because you're that.
4: 10 grand now at 10 o'clock this morning.
7: 10,000?
0: Wow, we've officially hit $10,000.
7: Do you want to go to the footy tonight, Chris?
5: Yeah, definitely.
7: All right, we'll give you a Crows and Geelong double pass to go to Adelaide Oval tonight. How's that?
5: Beautiful. Thank you very much.
7: I think that was a great guess.
0: Yeah. It was.
2: Yeah. And
0: really
2: not great because it was close or anything, but just his logic was so sharp.
4: See, the grab came from 2004. Yeah.
2: I know.
0: Wow, what a deep cut.
2: He should be a cop. I mean, he'd put the wrong people in prison. Yeah. You'd get the wrong people, but his cases would be ironclad. Yeah.
0: It's Loz's Wheelie Bin of Fortune. We are officially playing for 10 at 10 today. Keep it locked and get ready to call in then. And, of course, head to the listener app and make sure you're well acquainted with all the previous guesses and the clues. It is Roo, Dits and Loz on Triple M.
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11: 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Roads are wet at the moment due to passing showers, so drive carefully. A burst water main Deptford Park on Sturt Road near University Drive. Lane restrictions in place there, and slow down for a speed camera on the Southern Expressway at Halloran Hill. 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That's the latest traffic on Adelaide's 104.7 Triple M.
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4: 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One of our favourites, Sam Pang, is going to join us shortly here on the show.
2: Well, bullies,
4: funny
2: you
4: mention that. Funny you mention that. You are a regular on the front bar.
7: Well, I'm an unpaid regular.
4: Even when you don't want to be.
29: You know, Mark Ricciuto's my favourite ever commentator.
30: You say that often.
29: He's a modern-day dipper.
30: No.
29: You know, there's a lot of special comments that people they use, I don't know, full sentences.
30: Flowery.
29: Mark Ricciuto has taken special comments to a level where he is not even using words anymore.
30: Oh. Oh. Oh. Danger.
0: No, the netball step. Pretty crap.
29: So Channel 7 have got roaming Brian.
1: They have.
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7: John might be in your show.
4: He could be.
7: About the Tassie Football League.
4: That's right.
3: Yeah, character based on you for sure. We're going to chat to him about that later this morning. You are with Roo, Dits and Loz. Also, we're going to preview the big clash tonight, Thursday night, footy overnight sports. 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

0: Thursday night footy is upon us, and it doesn't get any bigger than this. We'll go through the ins and outs with our preview of the massive clash between the Crows and the Cats at Adelaide Oval tonight, and Triple M's Overnight Sport in 5 minutes with Roo, Dits and Logs.
1: Do you guys know Brownie?
2: Which one?
1: Darren Brown.
2: Dazza?
1: Dazza. Lives down at Mount Gambier.
3: Oh, no.
1: 54-year-old.
2: Right.
1: He went into Subway the other day. He was that hungry down there that he forgot to put his clothes on when he went into Subway.
2: So went in nude.
1: Went in starkers.
3: Hungry, is that what it was?
1: Well, I'm hoping that's what it was. Might have had some other issues going on, but I'm speculating there.
3: Did they serve him or did they ask him to leave?
1: May have got arrested, I presume.
3: Okay.
1: I'm not sure. But I don't think the customers would serve someone completely starkers.
3: Well, if you've got a trainee on and they don't know, you know.
1: You're seriously thinking they'd serve someone completely starkers?
3: I don't know. Sometimes you can't do anything. I'm not going to go out there and wrestle him. You know.
1: No, but you'd give him.
3: If he's hostile.
1: You'd give him something to cover it up, wouldn't you?
3: What a bun.
1: You give him a 6-inch or a foot long.
3: Yeah. I think you only needed the 6-inch.
1: Well, you'd have to beforehand. Anyway, he's been arrested, Granny.
3: It wasn't warm the other day either, so.
1: No. Maybe they had to cut it in half.
3: Mm.
1: But Branny, who's gone in there nude in the subway in Mount Gambier and asked for a feed. Anyway,
2: Where do you keep your wallet?
3: It's a good question. Paywave.
1: You just tap on your phone.
3: Yeah.
0: Yeah, but where do you keep the phone?
1: In your hand.
3: You hold it.
2: Okay.
3: Yeah.
2: Okay.
1: One hand on that.
3: I know what you want us to say. We're not going to say it.
0: Okay. That's boring.
1: Good on you, Branny.
0: It's Roo, Dits and Logs. 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
21: 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Roads are wet at the moment due to passing showers, so drive carefully. Got a couple of breakdowns at the moment on the North South Motorway in Dry Creek near the Wingfield Interchange. 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That's the latest traffic on Adelaide's 104.7 Triple M.
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23: Morning, I'm Sean Maynard. A deliberately lit truck fire at Cavan is under investigation after a crash into a light pole and a bus stop. A man was seen walking from the scene before crews arrived on Port Wakefield Road just after 3 a.m. Two men have been arrested after allegedly stealing copper from a Mitcham construction site overnight. Police say the pair returned to collect the piping and they were caught, with more suspected stolen items found at a nearby home. Nurses and midwives at Lyle McEwen will stage a 24-hour strike from this morning in a bid to secure a new pay deal. The action marks the first in a series of rolling stoppages across our metro hospitals. SA's budget today is set to stay in the black, with a $189 million surplus this year and more than $1.4 billion forecast over 4 years. More of One Nation's supporters are women than men, according to new data out today. Canberra's tax changes are expected to get through the lower house, and the US has proposed a new tariff on dozens of countries, including Australia, for allegedly failing to crack down on the importation of goods made with forced labour.
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23: 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Diesel averaging around $2.03 a litre.
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23: 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Partly cloudy Saturday and 17. And Loz's Wheelie Bit of Fortune is back. 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
2: Another blockbuster game at the Adelaide Oval tonight. The Crows and Geelong, Roo.
1: Yeah, it's huge for Adelaide. They haven't been able to beat a side in the top eight this year. They've beaten everyone below them. They've had some very close losses against Frio, Geelong and the Western Bulldogs, but they need to claim a scalp. But it won't be easy because conditions are going to be exactly like what's in Geelong pretty much all the time. Wet, slippery, cold. So Geelong will be used to it, and Adelaide need to find a way of winning. They need to move the ball better, and that's why they've brought into the side young Hugo Hall-Kahn, who's a fast runner, good ball user coming out of the back line, but it's a bit much to expect him to do too much tonight, coming out of Williamstown straight onto Adelaide Oval with 50,000 people and a million people watching on TV. So good luck to the young fella tonight. Carlton beat Geelong by just putting an enormous amount of pressure on their defence, and Tex Walker said that Adelaide was going to try and do that when we had him on Tuesday. So a big, big game. Geelong have got heaps of superstars, we know that, and Triple M will be rocking footy from 6 o'clock tonight.
2: Yeah, they made three changes, though. The Cats, Jack Martin, Jack Bowes and Ollie Wuchu come in.
1: Yep.
2: So, yeah. How do you see it going, Root?
1: They're going with no recognised ruck. Blixarves, he can do the job. I reckon he's going to try and run McAndrew crazy. He's a cross-country runner, Blixarves, so he'll try and tire him out. I think Mullen will go to Rochelle and O'Connor will go to Dawson. What can Adelaide do with Tom Stewart? He's always been a thorn in Adelaide's side. He averages 29 disposals against Adelaide. He dominates against Adelaide, so they'll be trying to shut him down. My head says Geelong will win this. My heart thinks that the Adelaide Crows will get a win because they need it.
2: Okay. Hey, just in some other footy news before we go, there's been a lot of talk about Zach Bailey, Brisbane, hasn't there?
1: Who's he?
2: Let's have a listen to Cal Toomey on AFL.
0: And now Zach Bailey, my belief is that Brisbane are now expecting him to be at Adelaide next year. So that's their belief, and they'd clearly be pleasantly surprised if it doesn't go down that way. They've been preparing to match a bid on him, but clubs have thrown cash at Zach Bailey as a free agent, not a trade.
2: Oh, there you go. Cal Toomey
1: does
2: get good.
1: Is he the kid that nearly won the Norm Smith?
2: Yeah.
1: That was at Norwood and PAC.
2: Mm. Grew up in Adelaide, likes Adelaide.
1: Okay.
2: Yeah, and just going back to our rumour mill. Rumour mill this morning, the latest on Zach Butters. I believe Richmond is now the front runner. They've put the biggest offer on the table of $18 million over 8 years.
1: That is insane.
2: And the other part of that deal is that Port Adelaide, I know, are favouring, if they have to deal with anyone, it is Richmond, because of the picks they can get.
1: They've
2: got the picks that Port Adelaide would want. This is if Zach Butters goes.
1: Yellow and black.
2: $18 million over 8 years.
1: He'll improve them pretty quickly.
4: That's our look at sport, all thanks to Weeks Homes. Get 30k cash back with Weeks Homes. Your dream home is closer than you think. Don't go anywhere. Sam Pang up next. This is Roo Dits and Loz.

0: It's 8.52 as you wake up with Roots. It's a Loz on Triple M if you've missed any of the show this morning, including what might have just been the most in-depth guess at what's in Loz's Willy Bin of Fortune yet. Then catch the full show with the podcast on the Listener app later today.
1: Sam Pang is a star from the front bar. He's hosted the Logies and even tried stand-up comedy. Now he's trying acting on ABC's Ground Up.
2: Well, I expect we'll win a game eventually, Destiny.
1: Thankfully, he's had the full support of his friends as he embarks on his new venture.
3: Mick Malloy and people like that, were they behind you?
4: Yeah, I got a text message from Malloy, the first one that just said, this could end your career.
1: Please welcome to Triple M Breakfast, Sam Pang.
3: Oh, good morning, Sam Pang. The Ground good Up.
4: Good morning, team.
5: Sorry. Don't speak over our host.
3: I interrupted.
5: Chris Dittmer,
3: sorry, no, that was my fault.
4: I'm sorry, Dits. I'm sorry.
6: That was totally
5: no wonder you're on the ABC and not a decent station.
4: Wow.
3: Now, I've seen the first episode. We got it sent to us as a preview so we could talk about it. Loved it. I loved the story, loved the concept. Who came up with it, Sam?
4: Well, I can't take any credit at all, Dits. It was written by Gary McCaffrey, who has been Sean McHale's right-hand man for the last 10 years. So he knows, and he lives in Tassie, and he loves the game, so he knows what he's talking about. And then the whole thing was directed and produced by Robin Butler and Wayne Hope, who did Upper Middle Bogan and Small Business. So I'm in good hands. So I had to do nothing for this thing other than, act in it.
3: Turn up.
7: Right.
3: Yeah.
7: Turn up. My dream is to write a TV show about the radio industry and, you know, behind the scenes. And I'm just squirreling away stories because I can't do it while I work in it because people will know it's about them. Are you worried about some of the stories and then you got them on the front bar and they're like, hey, mate, that was me that was about? Like, are you slightly concerned about that or is it all sort of vague enough?
4: I suppose it's a fictional story about real events. I hope it's clear that I play the CEO of the new team in Tassie and I'm sent down to Tassie to kind of get it going, get it going from the ground up, so to speak. So there's all those issues of the stadium and the mascot and the theme song and all these things that the real team will have to, have to sort out in the next few years. So, I'm in over my head, but I did run into Andrew Dillon.
7: Okay.
4: Yeah. The CEO, and he said, are you playing me? And I said, no, mate, the bloke playing you is a much bigger ass than you. So I think I'm playing Benny Gale.
5: The new CEO.
4: Yeah, I'm kind of playing him, but it's not that. It's a workplace comedy about the AFL. There you go.
5: I look forward to that. There's a few big names in Tassie that could get a mention, isn't there?
3: Mm.
5: Jackie Lambie get a mention at all?
4: I think she's in the opening
3: title. She is in the opening
5: Stick it up your bum.
7: Roo does an alarmingly good impression of Jackie Lambie. It's actually kind of upsetting.
5: It is upsetting.
4: No, he's got amazing range.
7: He does.
5: Moaning Mark.
7: Oh.
4: Well, mate, listen.
5: I know.
4: Stand by that. I don't know what you were doing that day. I hope everyone knows what we're talking about. But all you're supposed to comment special comments, Mark.
5: Moans say a lot.
7: Yeah, they do.
3: The emotion of it all.
7: A moan says a thousand words.
5: You can quote that if you need to.
4: All right, then. Cool. Hold on. Let me get a hold on.
5: Moans
4: let me get a pen.
5: Speak louder moans than words.
4: Moans speak louder than words is a great thing I've heard.
7: I just said I really love the new show and I can't wait to watch it there. I don't know if you got that in my moan.
4: Thank you, Loz. I appreciate that.
5: How's Mick Malloy going? Are you looking after him or what?
4: How's Mick Malloy?
5: Yeah.
4: Well, it last night, because on the front bar last night, we gave the show a plug, so it's this show Ground Up on ABC on Sunday night, and he said, oh, that's a shame, I'll be watching 60 Minutes. And, which I said, of course, well, that's because you're probably on it. Being a man who's on 60 Minutes as often, he should just host it. It'd save a lot of time.
7: Bang, you got him.
3: Unbelievable. Yeah. Well, as I said, Sam, I got to see the first episode. When is the launch
4: Thanks
3: date?
4: Thanks for
3: by
4: watching,
3: the way?
4: When is it? Thanks
3: no,
4: for watching.
3: I loved it. I'll be coming back for more. When does it actually officially launch?
4: It's on this Sunday night, 8:30 on the ABC, and then I don't know if you know, but their iView catch up thing's pretty good. So if you don't get it Sunday, it's on there, and then there's only six half hour eps, and then
5: That's good.
4: It's all right. We've already done it. You know,
3: it's in the can.
4: It's not live. It's not a play. You know that, don't you? I've done it.
5: Yeah, no, I've caught up with it. All good.
3: Good on you, Sam. Thanks for joining us, mate. Good luck with Ground Up.
4: Also, congratulations on that 3,000 shows. That was. I hope you got my message.
5: Thank you. Really appreciate it.
3: Full of praise.
7: Brilliant. Yeah.
4: Glad, I'm glad you're not holding on too long.
5: Good on you, Pangy.
4: All right, guys. Thank you.
5: See you, buddy.
3: Sam Pang.
0: Rude, it's a lot. Triple M.
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9: 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In fact, in Wingfield, that's on the north-south motorway near the interchange. And we've got a burst water main too in Bedford Park on Sturt Road near University Drive. 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That's the latest traffic on Adelaide's 104.7 Triple M.
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4: 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Check that out. We had Beck Danaher on today talking about the big freeze and about her dad, Neil, passing away a couple of weeks ago. And at Adelaide Oval tonight, the Crows are going to do the Chill on the Hill tonight with Ryan Fitzgerald and Matilda Garrett
5: from the
4: Thunderbirds. 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
5: We had another guest in the wheelie bin this morning. 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
6: Oh. Golden Circle.
7: So I think it was from around 2004, which is when the grab from the Akamanis goal was.
4: Weird tie-in.
5: Wow. And do you think the Akamanis thing has anything else to do with it, or just Queensland. That year?
7: Pineapple is pretty prevalent up in Queensland.
6: Yeah.
7: And that sort of thing as well, obviously, being a Brizzy player, so... and the colouring.
6: What about 100% and tariff?
8: Yeah.
7: So 100% in 2004, it was 100% Australian owned. And tariffs, it is protecting local industry. There's a tariff on canned pineapple from overseas.
5: It's not it.
4: Oh! Thanks,
5: he should be a cop. I mean, he'd put the wrong people in prison. Yeah. You'd get the wrong people, but his cases would be ironclad. Yeah. You both looked at me when the drum was rolling.
4: I know. That was the first time.
5: Yeah, I reckon that's the first time you really thought that the person.
4: Well, I know what's happening at 10 o'clock. It's worth $10,000 for 4 minutes and 14 seconds.
6: $10,000.
4: Have a great day, everyone. Go to the Crowies, and we'll catch you in the morning.
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8: Morning, it's Keegan with you, and I can tell you, for the Thursday theme train today, the music director has put an absolute corker together. It's the final countdown. Europe's on the way in a couple of minutes. How this works is there is one particular thing that links every song together. Could be a specific instrument that was played in every song. 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
11: They're eating the dogs, the people that came in. 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
1: It was good to hear that you're not responsible for the themes. It's actually the music director, so I'll have to take your name off my dartboard.
0: I take it that means you don't have an answer, Mark. Anyway, what? 133353 if you figure out what all these songs have in common. The Thursday theme train on Adelaide's Triple M.

0: Australian Air Fub for the Thursday theme train. You're on Adelaide's Triple M. Every song with one particular thing in common. It could be an instrument, the thing that they're all talking about. It could be a specific word. 133353 if you've figured it out. Roberto, where are you calling from?
1: It's Roberto, your boss.
0: What? Are you ringing to say the theme train shut down? Because I don't blame you. You could just access my emails and figure out what today's theme train is. This seems slightly like cheating. Triple M.

0: Europe for your Thursday theme train here on Adelaide's Triple M, where every song has one particular thing that links them all. 133353, if you figure it out. Andrew, in Prospect, how's Prospect this morning, mate?
1: Looks like it's going to absolutely hammer down in a second.
0: Yeah, I know. It looks pretty awful outside at the moment, doesn't it?
1: Yeah. Oh, congratulations on your award, too, by the way.
0: Oh, thanks, mate. Much appreciated. Thank you.
1: No worries.
0: Now, hopefully I can congratulate you on winning the theme train. What do you think it is?
1: It's about the hair.
0: It's about the what?
1: The hair. Like, hair band. You got, you know, Europe, they're a hair band. You got Flock of Seagulls with their weird hair.
0: That's true. You've linked them, but how does Trump link into it?
1: He's got weird hair. Come on.
0: Appreciate your train of thought there, Andrew, but no, unfortunately not what we're looking for. 133353 if you think you know what today's Thursday theme train is. Bowie, Triple M.

0: Affirm. Thursday theme train. One thing linking all of these songs together could be a particular word, particular theme, particular instrument. 133353 if you figured it out. King of Davo, mate. What do you think theme train is?
1: Is it they're all in outer space or something along those lines?
0: That is the closest guess we've had so far, but not exactly the answer.
1: Yeah.
0: At least we're getting warmer. At least we're getting warmer.
1: Always hot in Davo.
0: Cheers, mate. Thanks for having a go.
1: Yeah.
0: Brett, Morfitt Vale, 133353. What do you think theme train is?
2: Maybe astrology. I heard Aurora Borealis, so I thought I'd give that a crack.
0: The last time astrology was mentioned on Australian radio, a bunch of people lost their jobs, so I don't think we'd go and touch that this time.
2: No worries, mate.
0: Oh, good, mate. But, you know, outer space is warmer, I'll tell you that. You can almost feel the answer coming over the horizon. Elton John for your Thursday theme train, 133353, if you think you know what links all these songs together. Triple M. Jeez.